0: live, Dave Packer. President Trump posted on his social media site that a deal with Iran is scheduled to get signed tomorrow. Iran has echoed something similar, saying a deal has never been closer. To our London bureau and ABC's Lama Hassan.
1: President Trump is expected to meet on the sidelines of next week's G7 summit with the leaders of Egypt, Qatar, and the United Arab Emirates to discuss these latest efforts to end the war. G7 members Britain and France have expressed interest in assisting with demining the Strait of Hormuz. As for Iran, if they hold up their end of the deal, they'll get relief from crushing economic pressure and a chance to reintegrate into the global economy, which could include relief from U.S. sanctions and $24 billion in frozen Iranian assets. Lama Hassan, ABC News.
0: As of today, President Trump's name no longer appears on the Kennedy Center.
2: Workers yanking the letters off the building, complying with the federal judge's ruling that the renaming was unlawful. The Justice Department filing a last-minute appeal to stop it, but the courts saying no. Today, the center's executive director filed a sworn declaration confirming Trump's name is gone from all physical signage, the website, even employee email signatures.
0: ABC's Selena Wang. Dangerous storms impacting more than 70 million Americans through tomorrow. Omaha pelted with flooding rains, high winds, and damaging hail. A church tent collapsing in Virginia. One person killed. Acting Fire and Rescue Chief Abby Johnston.
3: The folks that observed it that were on scene indicated that when the high winds came through, very quickly, the tent just catastrophically failed.
0: Heavy storms developing tonight in the Midwest, centered around Lincoln, Nebraska.
4: And then the West Coast. We're dealing with heat. We have heat advisories, excessive heat warnings, and temperatures that could break daily records. That's over into areas of Washington. So we're going to watch and wait and see, but almost the entire nation dealing with some heat.
0: That's ABC meteorologist Leslie Lopez. 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
0: A rescue on New York City's East River after a seaplane was submerged this morning. ABC's Faith Abube.
7: Authorities say two people were on board that plane, a 67-year-old pilot and his 72-year-old passenger. The plane starting its engine when it was struck by a large wave, damaging its wing. The plane then starting to sink into the East River. New York City's fire department launching what it calls a major technical response. The two people on board were rescued by an FDNY Marine boat. Suffered minor injuries.
0: Anthropic is pulling the plug on two of its most powerful artificial intelligence models.
8: The Trump administration is issuing an export control directive, which is intended to bar all foreign nationals from accessing two Anthropic models, Fable 5 and Mythos 5. In order to comply, Anthropic has to shut down access for everyone, it says, including its own foreign national employees. The models raised concerns. They could be used to identify flaws in the cybersecurity systems of governments or businesses. Anthropic instituted strict guardrails on Fable and hasn't released Mythos to the general public at all. Mike Dubusky, ABC News.
0: World Cup 2026 has arrived on the East Coast. Brazil and Morocco facing each other at MetLife Stadium. And the Knicks are in San Antonio, up 3-1. New York on the cusp of their first NBA championship in more than half a century against the San Antonio Spurs, but it's definitely not over yet. Dave Packer, ABC News.
9: I met Samantha on the soccer team. She was a senior when I was a freshman in high school. It doesn't matter your age or your lifestyle, Sam will give everybody a chance. We lived in this apartment right downtown, across from the local pub, above the Chinese restaurant. Our door was always unlocked, and it was fun. It was cute.
10: Christopher messaged me a few times, like, you know, wanting to come up to Elk Rapids or meet with me. And when I show Carissa, you know, we just kind of laugh and just kind of brush the messages off. He became a running joke, just being this guy who doesn't get it and, you know, get a life.
9: There wasn't room for a villain. It didn't fit in the plot of this story I had written about our situation in paradise.
10: I wanted to take a year or so off and kind of explore my faith a bit more. There was a ministry internship that really caught my eye, and I applied and was accepted. It was located in Kansas City. I was very excited.
11: I've known Sam about 25 years. My youngest daughter is her same age, so they were in school together. So, you know, Sam doesn't have an active dad in her life. And so I did a lot of the dad stuff, you know, provided rides, tried to be as supportive as I could.
10: 2 days before I left to go to Kansas City, Craig and I are running errands together. We had noticed there was a red motorcycle following us. My heart just sank. I knew it was him. How did he find us? Like, I'm not even in my own car. How did he know where we were?
11: So I pull into the high school parking lot. He gets off his motorcycle. I'm going to go confront him. Sam says, nope, I'll do it.
10: I get out of the car and I say, Christopher, what are you doing here? Like, why are you in my town? He's like, well, I applied for the same internship you did and I was accepted. Do you think you could give me a ride out there? I am just stunned and deflated. Like, the thing I had been looking so forward to for so long feels like it's ruined. I tell Craig what Christopher says. Craig says this is a problem.
11: I'm a solver, so it's like, all right, we're going to stop this. Sam's over at our house. We're sitting down at the table, talking about what happened during the day.
10: Craig's son comes home and says, Sam, there was somebody looking for you. And I said, who was it? And he's like, well, I didn't recognize him. Was he, like, bald and short and redheaded?
11: Sam shows my son, Josh, a picture of Christopher, and Josh realizes he's seen him coming out of Sam's apartment. And that's really when it starts to get even more serious.
9: I realized the gravity of how terrifying that was, that he was literally coming out of our apartment.
10: I felt, like, actually scared and threatened that he would drive 2 hours and find where I lived.
9: This man is not just, like, obsessed with you. He's dangerous.
12: All across America.
13: Good morning.
14: Hello.
12: Wherever we are.
14: Welcome home. It's good to be home.
12: It feels like home.
15: Hi. When's the last time we dropped our things and went? Woke up somewhere that
9: Hi.
15: We both never been. Growing up doesn't mean
14: getting Good morning. Older. How are you?
12: At the start of the day, letting us into your home, putting the good
9: Thank you.
12: In your morning.
14: Man, it's good to be home.

0: 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It's an invitation to come together. 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
8: What in the world is going on here?
9: 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There was brainwashing, mind manipulation. 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
10: Watching.
11: Then don't you God.
9: You had to be destroyed.
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2: Craig says, I think we need to consider a restraining order or a personal protection order, a PPO. I was like, oh my gosh, like a PPO, a restraining order, like Christopher? Like it just felt so surreal.
3: So we urge her, sit down right now and write down all the things he's done and all the places he's showed up. It's now not just a school issue. It's a all year round issue.
2: I thought through the past 2 or 3 years and wrote down the list of interactions with Christopher. I met Christopher in 2011. He had joined the same Christian group. I want to be welcoming and kind, so I saw him at different events the group was doing. He friended me on Facebook one day. At first, I think he's just lonely. For some reason, finds me an approachable person to talk to. And then at some point, it kind of changes. He's asking me out on a date, if I'm free between classes, have some time for lunch. And so I'm just kind of saying no and letting him down easy and thinking he must get the message. But he doesn't get it.

0: before my birthday, he approaches me. He says, "Hey, I know your birthday's coming up. I was wondering, would you want to go see a Red Wings game? I got us tickets." I am just kind of speechless in a bad way. I tell him I'm not interested in going to a Red Wings game with you. It's not like there's anything wrong with you, Christopher. I just don't have any romantic interest in you. He puts a few red roses under my windshield wiper. More flowers, like, at my doorstep with a weird love note. I said, "I think you need to kind of back off and to leave me alone." But he won't stop. He was following me to my work, following me to my internship there at Frisbee practice. It was the first time I had really laid out each interaction with him in such a way that once they're put all together, I'm like, this guy's stalking me.
1: I received Samantha's petition requesting a personal protection order against Christopher. I have 24 hours in which to review it and decide whether it should be granted or deny it. I've never seen a stalking case as severe as this. He was obsessed. If you looked up stalker in a dictionary, there'd be a picture of Christopher. So I granted the personal protection order for 6 years. At the time, this was the longest personal protection order I'd ever issued.
2: I get a hold of the director of the prayer ministry in Kansas City and explain to him, "Hey, there's a restraining order on Christopher. Can you take care of it?" He calls him and says, "We're revoking this. You can't come out here."
0: It was a relief. It was over. And I could just pack my car and drive off into the sunset.
3: After the PPO is granted, life goes back to normal, and it's like he never existed.
0: I went to graduate school, and I trained as a private practice therapist. I had friends that were, like, interested in what I was doing. So I write this blog, and there's a woman named Sarah Mott that comments. And she just said, "Well, I just stumbled across your blog." And I was like, "Oh, this is kind of cool."
4: All across America.
5: Good morning.
6: Hello.
4: Wherever we are.
6: Welcome home. It's good to be home.
4: It feels like home.
7: Hi.

0: DNA.
1: Hey, everybody.
0: It's an invitation to come together.
2: Happy birthday.
0: Brighten your morning.
3: I'm George, how are you?
0: And the day ahead.
4: Good morning, America! Yeah!
5: I'm so excited. We're doing it.
6: I'm not full-time hot. I'm part-time hot. Let me be clear. I'm part-time. I could pull off, like, going on a red carpet, but I also can get asked to leave a 7-Eleven. I have range.
7: Look at me, look at me.
5: Look at this guy trying to leave.
6: Lock him in! Lock the door!
7: Flexing like a winner.
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31: Good morning, Lieutenant. 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
3: Wherever we are.
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3: It feels like home.
5: Oh, yeah.
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5: Hey, George, how are you?
7: Good morning!
3: And brighten your morning.
8: Good morning, America!
9: Yeah!
10: I moved back to Michigan because I really missed... I missed home. A lot had changed. My mom and my grandma passed away. It was really tough for me. I think it shook a lot of kind of my identity. I buy a house and I dug into painting and house projects. I joined this, like, adult recreational soccer league.
11: This league is a true social gathering. Sam's good. She's a skilled player. She's very confident with the ball and knows what she's doing.
10: I'm arriving to one of my soccer games, and I see Christopher. I just stopped dead in my tracks. It looks like he's lost a lot of weight. Like, what is he even doing here? I was kind of shaken up the whole game just seeing him again. He didn't acknowledge me or speak to me. Like, what? Am I in danger? I went back through my files and found the PPO and saw it had expired.
12: There's something wrong with this guy. This guy's not here to play soccer. He's here to watch Sam. And when did he start doing that? He started as soon as his restraining order lapsed.
10: I do worry that he maybe is coming after me in a vengeful way, wanting to hurt me for denying him all those years ago.
13: When Sam first met Christopher, he was this kind of just soft, chubby, seemingly harmless, awkward guy. It seemed to me when I saw him 10 years later, he had been training for something. That's how it felt.
11: Christopher didn't scream soccer player. He was kind of awkward with his body, didn't really know how to play, didn't know how to move his legs and feet correctly.
10: I approach this league's organizers and tell them about my fear that Christopher is following me again. And the league organizer says, I'm sorry, like, I spoke with an attorney, and there's nothing I can do to really kick him out. Technically, Christopher's not doing anything wrong. Then one day, I am grocery shopping, and I see him.
13: I remember.
14: ABC News, I'm Dave Packer. A post from the president to deal with Iran is scheduled to be signed tomorrow. Iran saying a deal's never been closer, but ABC's Selena Wang points out,
15: this is just a memorandum of understanding. A lot would still have to be hashed out over a 60-day period. The official says the deal, quote, leads to the dismantling of Iran's nuclear program, the U.S. taking the enriched material, destroying it, and removing it from the country. But there's no specifics about how all of that would happen.
14: As of today, President Trump's name no longer appears on the Kennedy Center. Workers yanking the letters off the building complying with the federal judge's ruling that renaming it was unlawful. The Justice Department filing a last-minute appeal to stop it, but the court saying no. Dangerous storms impacting more than 70 million Americans through tomorrow. Omaha pelted with flooding rains, high winds, and damaging hail, and a church tent collapsing in Virginia Friday. One person killed. This is ABC News.
11: Go for the ball. It was not normal behavior.
10: He turns around and looks at me and sticks out his tongue. He's like, ah. And I just am infuriated. Like, I felt like no matter where I played, he was just always in my area. And I just kind of broke down. Like, I subbed out of the game. I feared that I would never be free of him. Carissa comes into Elk Rapids, and she stays at the same apartment we used to live in college.
13: We go up on the roof, we're drinking wine, we're chatting. Neither of us told each other, but we were both scanning the premises. And I happen to glance over next to this alleyway next to my apartment, and I see, guess who?
10: Christopher looked around when he was walking down the street a lot, like he was looking for me.
13: And at that point in me, like, a switch flipped, and I got up, I ran downstairs, and I just screamed. I've never screamed. I said, Christopher, what are you doing? What are you doing in Elk Rapids? He said, well, I can't go home because I'm drunk. I'm like, you're not even drunk. Why are you following Sam? And he said, I haven't talked to Sam. I haven't said a word to Sam in 8 years. I said, then why are you following her? And he said, I'm not following you. I said, well, you're everywhere. And it's weird. So stop. And if I see you again, I'm going to call the police. I was terrified. I called my family. I called all of Sam's friends. I said, I'm really concerned about this.
4: The more Sam sees Chris out in public, the more she gets concerned. She is a little more on edge. She's more irritable.
13: People were concerned for Sam at this point. You have to get another PPO. We will all write reports. There's no way that they can deny this evidence.
10: It's frustrating for me. I had the gut feeling that I did not have enough evidence.
4: We all thought that Christopher was a psychopath.
10: Robin had suggested, you know, do you have any protection in your home? Like, do you have a firearm? Like, what's to prevent him from potentially trying to break in your home? And I said, well, like, all my windows and doors are locked. My friend had gotten me a Ring camera. I kept, like, a really sharp hatchet. Like, it was, like, sharp to the touch, like a knife, right under my mattress. I felt better having a weapon. It's an easy access thing if something goes bump in the night.
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9: I was just getting to the good part.
21: Stay calm, Mr. Johnson. 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
21: Bambi?
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49: I'm so excited. We're doing it.
50: I'm not full-time hot. I'm part-time hot. Let me be clear. I'm part-time. I could pull off, like, going on a red carpet, but I also can get asked to leave a 7-Eleven. I have range.
51: Look at me. Look at me.
49: Look at this guy trying to leave.
50: Lock him in. Lock the door.
51: Flexing like a winner.
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55: Nature Boy.
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54: 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There was brainwashing. My manipulation. He was king. He was God.
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10: Pat and a friend had come up to stay with me and hang out for the long holiday weekend.
0: We went to a bar. The first conversation we had was with Sam telling us how Chris followed her the other night. And Carissa, classic Carissa, she goes off on this guy. 30 seconds later, who walks in? Chris walks in. We all sink our heads. Holy hell, this guy's tracking her.
10: I see Christopher sitting by himself with his phone out, directly behind me. There's just no way. How is he here also? And I'm scared. And I say, hey, can we leave?
0: I gotta make this stop. As soon as I got next to him, you could almost like see him tense up. I remember saying his name. I said, Chris, I know you're following Sam. I know what you're doing. I know you're stalking her. Once we got back from the bar, we knew who he was tracking her.
10: That was the first time we really kind of brainstormed, like, how could Christopher possibly keep showing up at the same places?
0: Like, is he driving by her house?
10: I cleaned out the inside of my car. I looked around by my windshield and, like, my hatch. Like, I'm not a mechanic. I don't know. What does a tracker even look like?
0: We kept digging till our flashlights died and till our shirts were dirty. Unfortunately, I didn't find it.
10: I decided I needed to try to get a PPO and I needed to try to get proof because I didn't think I had enough evidence to really get another restraining order.
1: She felt confident that she didn't have enough evidence for a PPO. When we felt certain that she did, we were all scared and feeling very urgent, like, Sam, we need you to do this.
0: Something has to be done. This guy's a weirdo.
10: I got in touch with Devin, who is an assistant prosecutor, and said, can you help me with a PPO? Christopher had smartened up. He never tried to even talk to me or get in touch with me. So I feel like it's going to be tough to prove. And she's like, I don't know, I think we should try.
2: I would be scared if I was Sam. I didn't want to freak her out, but I wanted her to start taking steps to protect herself.
10: I filled out the paperwork. I actually met Devin at the courthouse and formally filed it.
2: We also attached her previous personal protection order. I wanted it to be shown that there was a 6-year personal protection order, which to me is unheard of for a first time.
10: When I was at the office, I specifically asked the clerk, I said, if Christopher were to come in and inquire if there was any petitions filed against him, would you be able to answer that? And she said, no, that information is confidential. I felt hopeful. There's an assistant prosecutor helping me file this. Like, she must think I've got enough. What's the harm in granting it? On Friday, I checked the mailbox and I opened the letter and it says the petition was denied. Because it appeared myself and Christopher had a complicated relationship. I was very upset. I remember just cranking music in my car and driving out to where I was meeting my friend. I felt so defeated. It felt like a slap in the face.

0: Action.
1: I was shocked and worried for Sam when the PPO was denied. What you're essentially telling her is you don't believe her.
2: The people that are supposed to protect her have failed her.
3: If Sam is going to get stalked and not get protected, then who will?
2: I think it's definitely a comment on society about how hard women have to fight to be believed. How easy it is to just look the other way. He knew where she lived.
4: I don't know what his intent is. If he wants to hurt me, it's just this ticking time bomb that I couldn't do anything about.

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14: 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You're trying to steal my husband.
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16: What I've been doing for the last 4 years? I was in a cult, man.
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19: You know this is not how life's supposed to be.
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21: I am your Messiah.
22: Bow to me.
23: What in the world is going on here?
24: Something was screaming at me no, but I ignored it.
25: There was brainwashing,
26: mind manipulation. He was king, he was God.
27: Watching him, don't shoot God.
28: You had to be destroyed.
29: Nothing dies in nature.
30: Mr. Sugar, our profits have tripled.
31: I don't do anything illegal here.
32: We take a 20% cut of every dollar laundered.
33: A Philly for you.
34: I have never felt less sex positive.
35: Come with me.
36: Being surrounded by losers makes me feel like a winner.
37: Oh, God. Why are your nipples so small?
38: They're regular size.

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He picks me up. We approach my car. He puts me in the back seat. I'm being kidnapped in my own vehicle. Once we leave my house, the likelihood of me surviving this experience goes down drastically. This really becomes kind of a fight for my life. He stops the car and asks me to lean forward, and he ties a bandana around my eyes so I can't see anymore. But I know the neighborhood, and I begin counting the turns.

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It sounded like it was just outside my bedroom door. I could see some sort of shadow that wasn't normally there. And my heart starts racing. My mind shoots to the hatchet I kept under my mattress. In that second, someone storms into my room and jumps on me while I'm in bed. And I begin screaming, hoping that someone would hear me. And I feel his hands around my throat, and he begins to choke me. And it gets tougher to breathe.

0: Christopher gets out of the car. 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And I can smell lumber. Then I can hear that I'm, like, in a more enclosed space. And then we go through another threshold. And then he sets me down on this soft surface and takes off my bandana. I look around and I'm in this tiny 7x7 little room. I see, like, these soundproof patches on the wall. So no one's going to hear me scream. And I glance over and I see metal rings on the walls. And I just think, oh my God, this is like a horror film. And I say, you want to talk? Let's talk. He says, well, I didn't just bring you here to talk for the day. You're actually going to be here for 2 weeks. He says, I've taken vacation and we're going to spend some time together. And I try to hold back tears and I say, okay, what are we going to do for 2 weeks, Christopher? He says, well, I have a deck of cards. And I say, well, people are going to know I'm missing. And he says, well, I think I'll keep them occupied. I've planned to take your paddleboard and leave it out at Lake Michigan and let people think maybe you drowned. And that will keep them busy. I maybe have the day before people start to raise eyebrows about where I am. Is he going to panic? Are things going to get tense? Is he going to kill me? I say to him, let's talk. I'm a social worker. I can talk. He asks me specific things like, who was I with when we went camping on this date? What was I doing in Glen Lake 2 Thursdays ago? I answer him truthfully. I think he's testing me because he already seems to know the answer. He reveals with some pride that he has a tracker on my car. He showed me the app on his phone that he used, and, you know, anytime you leave your little neighborhood, it alerts me, and I see where you're going. And he revealed he also had trackers on my roommate's car and my friend's car. I asked him how long he'd been doing that, and he said, maybe a year. Christopher is a psychopath. He is someone that I can't use normal logic with. I decide to ask him more about this space that he has me in. Did you build this? And he says, yes, he built it himself. And he kind of takes pride in building this structure. He tells me, I kind of got this idea for this bunker from watching that show, the TV show You. The show You is about a good-looking young man who becomes obsessed with a woman, and he essentially kidnaps her and keeps her in this glass room, which Christopher says wasn't logistically possible. He had looked into it. This main character is this psychopath. He ends up murdering the woman, and you've related to this person. I need to try to convince him that we can be friends.
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3: I'm George. How are you?
0: And the day ahead.
4: Afternoon, he pulled a piece of clothing out of this tub and he says, "There's something I've really wanted to give you, and maybe it's kind of silly, but I've kept it all this time." He pulls out this Red Wings jersey, and on the back it has my last name on it. He says, "I actually got this for you when I bought those Red Wing tickets all that time ago." Christopher initially bought those tickets in college for my birthday, and I told him I never wanted to go to a Red Wings hockey game with him. And I said to him, "You know, maybe after all of this, maybe we can go see a Red Wings game sometime. You know, maybe we can be friends. I think, okay, I have this foot in the door."
5: From ABC News, I'm Dave Packer. Both the Trump administration and Iran appear to be in agreement that an agreement will be coming soon, possibly tomorrow. But first, there's a memorandum of understanding.
6: President Trump says his deal with Iran is scheduled to get signed, that immediately after it's signed, the Strait of Hormuz will be open to all. President claiming his impending deal is a wall to no nuclear weapons and is the exact opposite of the deal negotiated by the Obama administration. Iran's foreign minister saying an agreement has never been closer. An Iranian government spokesman told the country's news agency there's a possibility that the memorandum of understanding could be finalized in the coming days. Lama Hassan, ABC News.
5: Now that workers on court order have removed President Trump's name from the Kennedy Center, it's uncertain if the president's promised renovations will happen.
7: Staffers of the Kennedy Center, of the National Symphony Orchestra, are basically all in limbo right now. The Washington National Opera is suing, claiming the Kennedy Center owes that company millions of dollars. So it's very much unclear what's going to happen next. But what we seem to be able to say today is that it's no longer the Trump Kennedy Center.
5: ABC News national correspondent Stephen Portnoy. The Foreign Intelligence Surveillance Act expired at midnight. FISA was passed after 9/11 to help the government keep track of foreign threats. ABC News contributor and former Homeland Security official in the first Trump administration, Elizabeth Newman, explains why FISA has been controversial politically.
8: If they have a probable cause for looking at a U.S. person for some reason, they can search that database, those reams of information, and come together and find U.S. person information. And that's usually where the controversy has been over this.
5: Democrats refused to extend the law after President Trump named a loyalist with no intelligence experience as acting director of national intelligence. Today's World Cup match in New Jersey between Brazil and Morocco ended in a 1-1 tie. You're listening to ABC News.
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5: More storms in store for much of the Midwest. ABC meteorologist Leslie Lopez tells us where to look out.
11: We're talking about severe thunderstorm watches. This is the newest development over into areas of Lincoln, Nebraska. This goes all the way through 11 o'clock tonight. But we also are watching out for this bullseye area. This is a 3 out of 5 level threat for areas closer to Kansas City, Springfield, Wichita. And then we're seeing this timing moving out towards the northeast yet again as we're heading into tomorrow. So there'll be some damaging winds, lightning, hail as a possibility.
5: President Trump's unprecedented exhibition on the White House lawn featuring mixed martial arts fighting in an arena is now less than 24 hours away.
1: Final preparations for Sunday night's big UFC fight on President Trump's 80th birthday are now underway. Testing the lights ahead of 4,000 spectators expected inside the arena on the White House South Lawn, with 120,000 more watching from the nearby Ellipse. The UFC insists they're footing the bill, already topping $60 million, but it's also a marketing windfall, corporate sponsorships lining the cage.
5: ABC's Selena Wang. The Pentagon releasing another batch of UFO files, including video from last summer in the Northeast showing what an eyewitness describes as a light hovering about 25 feet off the ground over their backyard. The new videos don't include any major revelations, and there's been no definitive evidence of alien life or government cover-ups. Dave Packer, ABC News.
4: And I was just so thankful. I survived. I did not picture myself surviving through that day. I need to get to the hospital, but because Christopher's tracking my car, I turned around and drove back home. Someone needs to drive me to the hospital, and Melissa comes to my mind. She's my neighbor, so she's close. She's someone I trust.
2: Sam called me, and her voice was not her usual confident self, I would say. It was kind of emotional, shaken up. She said, "We have to hurry. We have to get out of here right now." And then I was like, "What in the hell is going on?"
4: 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Through this whole process, my back is to the door, and so I'm glancing over my shoulder, thinking, he's going to burst through this door any minute.
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10: When I received the call, it was 2:30 in the morning, and I was kind of half asleep when I was given the information by the supervisor. But I did question whether or not this was actually valid. I've been working as a police officer for 19 years, and I've seen a lot of things. And sometimes it's not always as it seems, but sometimes it is.
11: Hello.
10: I specialize in sex crimes. And when I first walked in the room and met Sam, before she even said a word, when I looked at her, I could just see the look in her eye. I knew this happened. My first thought is my own daughter. I have a 25-year-old daughter, close in age to Sam, and I have to do everything I can, and it has to be done right.
11: Wait, is it an actual storage unit?
24: It's a storage unit that he spent $5,000 at Menards building. It's got soundproof square, you know, those rigid soundproof square things on the walls on two of the sides.
11: And you said it was the units were V as in Vector?
24: It's at the back of V6 and V7, I'm pretty sure. They're next to each other.
10: Sam was probably the easiest interview I've had. I was just in awe of her. The way she told her story, the details that she gave me were so important.
24: Says he doesn't want to go to jail and he'd rather the police shoot him. So
11: does he have weapons, did he say?
24: He owns rifles and a crossbow.
11: I'm gonna make a quick call.
24: Yeah. Go for it.
10: We called in detectives to get information about this guy because we didn't know much. We needed to find Christopher as soon as we could. So we went right to the storage units. We didn't know if he was hiding in the bunker. We didn't know if there were booby traps or anything like that.
26: I don't know what this is.
27: Christopher, if you're inside, let us know. I'm going to have my dog come find you and he will bite you. Call out to us now if you're inside.

0: Newt. There's like an entrance little thing here and then another room here.
1: There's this box. It's exactly how Sam described it to us. And I'm like, holy, this thing's actually here. I couldn't believe my eyes. When we realized Christopher wasn't there, that's when the evidence collection started.
2: Sandbags lined all the way to the ceiling there. Sandbags not completely.
3: It's a little bit above.
2: Up to the inside. This is the interior.
1: And I could see the soundproof panels that she had described all over the walls.
2: So to give you another view of the inside.
1: He packed insulation in the roof, insulation on all the sides. He really wanted to make sure that nobody knew that they were in there and that nobody could hear Sam if she was screaming.
2: There are three hooks in the wall. So it's 2x6 construction. Now we're shutting the second door, which was the exterior.
4: So as soon as I saw the bunker, I just want to find him. I want to find him, and I want to get him into custody as soon as possible. I knew that Sam was in fear for him being out there, and the longer that he was out there, the more fear she was going to be in for not knowing where he was at.
5: I don't know that my friends or family are safe, or that they would be used to try to get to me, or that he would hurt someone. He's out there and he's capable of murdering, I think.
6: I think if you kidnap somebody and chain them to a wall, you have no boundaries.
7: Even if you think somebody is creepy or crazy, you can't actually fathom that they would build a bunker for somebody in a storage unit.
5: I was convinced if he had gone through all that trouble that there was going to be no end unless he was behind bars.
4: My specialty is cellular analysis. It's not pinpoint to the location, but I can get pretty close to where the cellular device was at. I was able to determine the area where I thought had the highest probability of being able to find Christopher's cell phone. We broke up into separate groups and we began driving. I was driving down Road Street. It was the first road that I had driven down, and out of luck's chance, I looked down an alley and I see the front of a car. Sam had told Detective Mattucci that Christopher drove a black Cadillac CTS. I thought to myself, there's no way that this is going to be this easy. And surveillance detective then called out that the suspect was out of his house and was approaching his car. He was giving us updates. He's now inside of his car. The car is now driving away down the alley.
1: Everybody knew what was at stake. We don't want to put our guys in harm's way, but we also have to protect the community.
8: Dekker Investigations.
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39: Open the door!
40: Open the door!
41: I can't hear him. Can you get him?
40: No.
42: Open the door!
41: Open the door.
39: Hands off! Unlock your door!
43: Don't touch your phone. Just get out of the car.
39: You're good. He's good.
44: I'm confined.
5: The detectives let us know that he's been found and arrested, and it was safe if I wanted to return to my home. And I felt this weight lifted off of me, like, okay, he's not going to hurt my friends and family and me, and I don't know what's going to come next, but they caught him. Like, I did the thing. Like, they arrested him.
1: I was very excited that we had him in custody, but also now I had a job to do because I wanted to verify everything that Sam had told me.
45: Chris?
46: Yeah, Christopher.
45: Christopher, my name's Mike. How are you doing?
1: He's just staring at me, not much expression, not much emotion at all.
45: Do you mind switching chairs with me?
4: I was there for not only as a secondary interviewer, but also to keep an eye on Christopher.
45: Do you know why you're here? Do you know why you're under arrest?
46: Just tell me why I'm under arrest.
45: Well, it has to do with Sam. Do you know Sam?
46: Sam, last name.
45: Stites.
1: He was kind of playing dumb with me, wondering why he was there.
45: So yeah, we're here to talk to you about Sam and what happened Friday. Would have been between 7 a.m. and about 9 p.m.
46: Okay.
45: Were you working that day?
46: No, I get out in the morning.
45: Okay, what were you doing?
46: But I'm on
45: Friday.
46: I'm on vacation. What's happening?
45: Chris, we know you weren't hunting.
46: Not the whole day, but...
45: Okay. What were you doing at 7 a.m.?
46: I was in the woods.
45: Okay. Well, you weren't in the woods at 7. We have video surveillance from your storage units held on Mans Road.
1: He was mad. And I think he was mad at Sam. He believed her that they were going to have this friendship, this relationship.
45: Well, we did do a search warrant at the storage unit. We know what's in there.
0: It looks bad, Christopher. That's what we're saying. Tell us the reason behind it so that there's an explanation behind it.
1: He started to lie to us.
46: It's weird because it's personal.
0: Tell us
46: and what. It's uncomfortable for me.
0: Tell us what was going through your mind. If you weren't going to harm her, what was it for?
46: It's role-playing and gone way too far.
1: He claimed this was a planned event where he was supposed to surprise her, but he overdid it, and she didn't like the surprise.
46: Took it further than she wanted to, so...
0: Okay.
1: We wanted him to talk, and the more he said, the more he verified, the better.
0: Have you ever watched that next Foot series, You?
46: Possibly, I don't.
0: Do you think you watched it? Would it be on your Netflix history?
46: I don't have Netflix currently.
0: You don't?
46: I don't even own a TV, so.
4: The way that he snapped his head and looked at me when I asked him, I knew that he'd seen it.
0: He's kind of surprised you're starting the role playing.
46: Yeah, that's why I took it too far.
0: Like, when my wife says surprise me, I take her out to dinner and give her flowers. I mean, there's role-playing. And then there's breaking into someone's house, kidnapping them, binding and gagging them, putting them in a car, driving them to a storage unit that you have staged with a soundproof room, hooking them to a metal bracket on the wall, making them in a bucket, and then raping them.
46: I didn't rape Sam.
0: But if she was not okay with this, as you said in the beginning, that's rape.
4: Knowing the things that he did to her, I'm looking across the table at him, and I am thinking that he is pure evil.
46: I'm never seeing daylight again.
45: Why do you say that?
46: Because you've already built a case against me, and you're taking everything that she says as truth.
1: He's trying to give us a story to paint Sam in a terrible light, and that she was complicit in everything. I have a lot of experience doing these types of cases, and what I've come to understand over the years, especially with juries, is they expect somebody to act a certain way. If they're being sexually assaulted, they should fight, they should run, and if they don't do that, they're not believed.
0: So I'm going to do a buccal swab on the right side, a buccal swab on the left side.
1: There was a lot more information out there that we had to try to find.

0: at the hospital. Sam mentioned that he removed all the hair from his body so he could avoid detection DNA-wise.
1: He didn't want to leave hair behind, so he tried to chemically remove a bunch of his hair and it had a bad skin reaction.
0: And when he took his pants and his shirt off, you could see chemical burns on his body.
2: I want to put a case together that makes him go to jail for the longest time possible.
3: All across America.
4: Good morning.
5: Hello.
3: Wherever we are.
6: Welcome home.
5: It's good to be home.
3: It feels like home.
7: Hi. When's the last time we dropped our things and went? Woke up somewhere that we both never been. Growing up doesn't mean
5: getting old. Good morning.
6: How are you?
3: At the start of the day, letting us into your home. Putting the good
6: Thank you.
3: In your morning.
5: Man, it's good to be home.

0: AMA.
1: Hey, everybody.
0: It's an invitation to come together.
2: Happy birthday.
0: Brighten your morning.
3: I'm George, how are you?
0: And the day ahead.
4: Good morning, America!
1: Yeah!
5: Does anyone else hear that?
6: Hear what?
7: That's the best compliment I've ever gotten.
8: I'm gonna cry for the first time in my entire life.
9: I give you all A pluses. A plus.
10: What an astute observation.
5: I was just getting to the good part.
11: Stay calm, Mr. Johnson. You're gonna freak the kids out.
12: Oh my God, hurry up! 911, what's your emergency?
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14: It's coming right at us.
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18: I'm Ken Jennings, host of Jeopardy, and I have a Disney clue for you. Though it stands just 77 feet tall, Disney Imagineers used forced perspective to make this centerpiece of Disneyland, the happiest place on Earth, appear much bigger. What is Sleeping Beauty Castle? 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
22: 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I had a lot more responsibility.
23: She could coach any team.
24: Pat put it out there that women can do whatever they want to do. She was such a radical. She saw beyond basketball.
23: How do you beat Pat Summitt? You don't.
25: What else do you need in your life?
26: Just more time.

0: One of my first phone calls was to Noelle Mogenberg. She's the head prosecuting attorney in Grand Traverse County.
1: I got a call from Detective Matucci, and we've worked together for a long time, so I was kind of like, okay, what's really up? That's a good one, but what's going on? What do you need? And no, I'm serious. And in my mind at that point, I'm formulating, okay, what is this going to look like when we go to court? I had just hoped that a jury would believe Sam. And she was extremely believable and had this long history of telling him no.
2: This is a prepaid call from
3: Christopher Thomas.
4: I don't know how much to say in that to say. I know you as a loving, caring, kind person.
3: Yes, I am.
4: And I don't know if something snapped inside you.
3: No, nothing snapped inside me. Everything that happened on that day was loving, kind, and caring. I did not hurt anybody.
5: We had been in touch with the prosecutor's office, and Christopher was set to be arraigned, and so Robin and I streamed the arraignment. There on my TV screen in my living room, seeing him in that orange jumpsuit and hearing my name and hearing the actual crimes he was charged with. You know, they were very heavy words.
1: I charged Christopher Thomas with kidnapping, home invasion first, torture, aggravated stalking, and four counts of criminal sexual conduct first degree.
6: He stalked a victim in this case for over a decade.
5: Christopher pleads not guilty to all of the charges, and I'm not surprised.
7: The judge agreed there'd be no safety for Sam if Chris was released, and so she denied bail.
5: I didn't have
8: ABC News, I'm Dave Packer. Both the Trump administration and Iran appear to be in agreement that an agreement will be happening soon, possibly tomorrow. But first, there's a memorandum of understanding.
9: President Trump says his deal with Iran is scheduled to get signed, that immediately after it's signed, the Strait of Hormuz will be open to all. An Iranian government spokesman told the country's news agency there's a possibility that the memorandum of understanding could be finalized in the coming days.
8: ABC's Lama Hassan. Workers on court order have removed President Trump's name from the Kennedy Center. It's now uncertain if the president's promised renovations will happen. The Foreign Intelligence Surveillance Act expired at midnight. Democrats refused to extend FISA after President Trump named a loyalist with no intelligence experience as acting director of national intelligence. Today's World Cup match in New Jersey between Brazil and Morocco ended in a 1-1 tie. Haiti is now facing Scotland in Foxborough. This is ABC News.
0: He put them up underneath the bumpers.
10: These particular trackers, you only get a couple of weeks worth of battery life on them.
11: You can see it in there.
10: So he had to travel to all these different locations to constantly check the batteries, charge the batteries, and place the trackers back on and off all of these vehicles.
0: It seemed like when he was not at work or sleeping, he was tracking her. So when we looked at his phone, I can't even count how many videos and pictures of Sam. It's been 10 years, 10 plus years, and this guy has not stopped.
5: After 2014, after the restraining order, my life moved on, but his didn't. But that whole time, I just had the feeling like I was being watched. While I lived in Kansas City, there's a woman named Sarah Mott that comments on my blog. So Sarah and I had some email sort of exchanges. I later found out that Christopher had posed as Sarah Mott. He made some fake account and he was following me.
0: At Christopher's house, there were receipts from stores around town, which led us to look at their video surveillance and actually catch him on camera buying all these things.
5: I I file the PPO in July, and it's denied. August and September, he's building this bunker to kidnap me in and hold me in.
0: He spent thousands of dollars on creating this box so he could spend time with Sam and do God only knows what.
1: To see someone like that, who is able to hold a regular job, who is able to appear as a normal, productive member of society, who's then got this other side of him going on in the background, was really scary.
12: Have you ever been arrested before?
13: Yeah, I don't remember the year.
12: What was it for?
13: Harassment, stalking.
14: You want to know what I've been doing for the last 4 years? I was in a cult, man.
15: Who am I?
16: Nature Boy.
14: You know this is not how life's supposed to be.
17: Where Nature Boy is, that's where I'll find my truth.
18: I am your Messiah.
14: Bow to me.
19: What in the world is going on here?
20: 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There was brainwashing, mind manipulation. He was king, he was gone.
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22: 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God.
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47: 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She saw beyond basketball.
48: 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You don't.
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5: I got a text message, and it was the detective from Grand Traverse, and he said, "Can you call me?" So I called him, and he said, "Do you remember a guy named Christopher Thomas?" And I think I said, "I will never forget a guy named Christopher Thomas."

0: In 2009, I was in college full-time and working at a residential treatment center, and that's where I met Christopher. One day, he asked if I wanted to go to dinner. And I didn't really think too much of it, but apparently he did. So next, he wanted to know if I wanted to go ice skating. I did not want to go ice skating with him, but that's when I was younger and still trying to be nice. And so I told him that I had studying to do instead of just flat out saying, no, I don't want to go. When I set those boundaries and he didn't like it, things kind of escalated after that. The spring semester, I was sitting in class and I would see him drive through the parking lot on campus. Not long after that, my friend was at the house and I looked out the window and I was like, he's outside, but he was on foot. And my friend got up and ran out of the house and chased him. I filed a PPO that night and the judge signed it ex parte, which means there was no court hearing. This was serious enough that it was necessitated. After that, you know, it's just a matter of every time you see him, you have to document it. All summer, he'd drive by and I'd be like, well, am I calling the police today or am I not calling the police today? And then we got a new prosecutor and she called me and she said, you know, all of this is going on. Like, do you want to press charges? And I said, yeah, absolutely. I'm tired of this. He got 24 months of probation and he was in jail for a few days and he got credit for time served.
1: He's punished for what he does. He was held accountable for that in 2010. And instead of changing his behavior, he found a new victim.
0: I always knew that there would be somebody else. And at that point, you know, I didn't know who, I didn't know where, I didn't know when. And when I talked to the detective, there was like this guilty, like, he did do it to somebody else. I was right. I knew this was going to happen.
2: How could this have gone on so long with me if he's done something like this before?
3: The system's not set up to really protect and defend women. A victim of rape or sexual assault doesn't necessarily see justice most of the time. So what's going to be different about me?
1: I found out that the defense wanted to have Christopher evaluated for criminal responsibility, which means, was he at the time of the offense able to understand right from wrong? The risk always is if someone comes back and the report says that they are insane, then what happens is they're hospitalized, and then after a certain time, they're released.
3: It was several competency evaluations, and each time he was ruled responsible for his actions. You know, I want to get some closure for myself, and it just drags on.
4: His attorney wanted to get an independent competency exam to compare to the state exam, but they came up with the same conclusion.
5: He just said that there's crazy and insane, and you're not neither. You were just an isolated, lonely, depressed person.
6: Yeah.
5: That's what he said.
6: Gotcha.
5: And I'm sorry that. So, I'm trying not to cry today. And I've been crying nonstop for 3 days.
4: There were a few conversations that he had with his mother when she would get upset. And it was one phone call in particular, really, it kind of scared me a little bit.
5: But anyways, I'm sorry that you were so lonely. And I'm sorry I made you get your own place. I should just let you stay here.
6: You know, it wouldn't have mattered.
5: I think it would have, because I don't think you even had her on your mind at that point. I mean,
6: no. Every day for the last 12 years.
5: I never heard you mention her name once. So we could have got you help, or counseling or something. We could have worked through all this. Could have been a whole different path than this path.
6: Right. Yeah, I thought I could talk to one person.
5: Yeah, the person that didn't want you anywhere near.
4: He's so far gone, so far obsessed with her that I believe if he had the opportunity, he would do something again.
1: We do have to always be prepared for trial. But we knew that there was a potential for a plea bargain in this case. So we get a call from Jesse, Christopher's attorney, and we started talking about what those pleas would look like. And Jesse came back a few days later and said he's not ever going to admit that he raped her. He says it was consensual.
3: Despite his attorney's attempts to explain the concept of consent, Christopher will not plead guilty to the criminal sexual assault charges.
7: I didn't rape Sam.
8: But if she was not okay with this, as you said in the beginning, that's rape.
4: He's delusional. He thinks that, you know, she's consenting to having sex with him in this box, and she's in a situation where her life was at stake, and she's trying to survive.
3: I had conflicting feelings. I thought a plea deal seemed like a cheap way out for him. Why should he get a pass at some of the charges just because he didn't agree or doesn't understand consent? Noelle really said, yes, this case is a slam dunk case, but if this does go to trial, you're going to be dragged through the mud.
9: You can put the best case in the world together. We don't like to leave it in the hands of a jury. Sometimes juries get it wrong.
3: Dropping the criminal sexual conduct charges didn't feel like full justice to me in some ways. I wanted everyone to be able to point at Christopher and say, this person is a rapist. But in the end, I decided to trust Noelle's instincts and say, yes, let's go for a plea deal and let's try to make him look as awful as we can. When I asked Noelle who the judge assigned to the case is, she tells me it's Judge Elsenheimer. That was the same guy who denied my PPO. How could this judge be assigned to this case? And I'm like, either that's going to be a good thing because he's going to feel awful, or potentially it could be bad.
10: Decker Investigations.
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9: A Traverse City man accused of kidnapping a woman and holding her hostage in a soundproof bunker took a plea deal today.
10: Is it your belief that you acted in such a way as to create a severe mental pain on her part?
11: Yeah.
9: Thomas pled guilty to kidnapping, torture, and aggravated stalking. All other charges will be dropped when he's sentenced.
12: Christopher does choose to accept the plea deal, and finally I get a date for sentencing. It's gonna happen February 5th, 2024.
13: The day of the sentencing, we go into the courtroom. We have Robin, me, Sam. We have Christopher's family right there. Christopher's not there yet, but the stage has been set, and we're all holding our breaths.
12: Christopher enters in his orange jumpsuit with his hands bound, and he's there in the flesh in front of me.
10: All right. Do the people have any argument with the sentence?
14: Yes, Your Honor. Thank you.
15: I wanted to make sure that the judge heard all the details of what exactly she went through that day.
14: She agreed to have sex with him so that, hoping that he would fulfill his end of this bizarre bargain and let her go.
12: Noelle hoped that this would persuade the judge to sentence outside of the guidelines.
14: He then penetrated her with his penis to the point that she was crying and shaking.
12: It just felt like such a private thing that would just be out in the open, but I understood why she needed to do it.
14: So I would ask the court to, again, to think about the duration of both the aggravated stalking and the kidnapping, about the meticulous preparation that the defendant took.
12: And I felt like this was the first time, after enduring that whole day with him, that I felt free to really tell him some of my true thoughts.
16: I don't want to address Christopher, as he has not honored my requests, nor shown he values my thoughts or feelings in over a decade. I wondered if I would see daylight again. I shook and sobbed after he raped me. I wasn't sure he would stop. If I tried to push him away, would he hold me down again? I never want to worry about him hurting me or another woman ever again. I ask that the court protect myself and other women from being stalked and raped by this sick and destructive man by considering the longest sentence permitted by law.
10: Thank you, ma'am.
15: I guess when you see someone as strong as Sam is and as unshakable as Sam is, and then you see them break down a little bit,

0: just, it really spoke to the depths of what this person had done to her.
1: Chris got up there with his 3 pages of statement that he was ready to make.
0: I just remember thinking, oh God, I don't want to hear whatever you have to say.
2: I wish I could take it all back. I can't. I really can't. I wish I could. I had a lot I wanted to say, but...
1: He tucked his 3 pages of speech away and just apologized to the people he hurt and then stood there and waited for his sentence.
3: So you do have that one prior misdemeanor. You don't have a juvenile record. You have a master's degree. You're very well educated. You had a good job.
4: This court itself has let me down before. What if they only give 20, 25 years? And then I need to move and go into hiding and change my name so that I feel safe?
0: Please, God, don't let it be just 20 years, because 20 years is nothing.
3: But this stalking behavior and obsessive behavior already happened in Big Rapids back in 2010. You knew what the result of this kind of behavior would be, and you continued to engage in it with a different person.
4: The judge said that he felt Christopher was not able to be rehabilitated.
3: Even after you were sitting in jail, you told your mother that nothing would have mattered, that nothing would have stopped you from doing what you were going to do. That's an extraordinary statement. All of those things in concert lead me to believe that a sentence within the guideline range is inappropriate.
0: The judge started talking about a reasonable life expectancy for someone Christopher Thomas's age. And that's when we got really excited.
3: With regard to count one, kidnapping, you will serve 40 to 60 years in the Michigan Department of Corrections.
0: At the time of sentencing, Christopher Thomas was 39 years old, and Judge Elsenheimer gave him 40 to 60 years, so he's going to be almost 80 before he even has a chance of getting out of prison.
3: If somehow you are released at some point in your future, then it is a requirement that you will have a lifetime GPS so that you will know where you are all the time for the rest of your days.
5: The judge's nice little piece of, and if you get out, you got to wear an ankle monitor the rest of your life. It's like, okay, you know, thank you.
6: You know, Christopher's in a place where the worst of the worst people are, and he needs to be there. To do something like that to another human being, I just don't understand it.
7: It was a little difficult to watch, but I just remember being really proud of her for doing that. I'm very proud of her. Gosh, sorry.
4: Justice is a funny thing. It doesn't necessarily come in the form of prison years. I can't ever go back to before I was kidnapped. And that's something I had to grieve.
8: Are you ready?
9: Yeah.
4: But knowing that I'm finally turning the page of this. And that I should feel safe with him off the street, and that I'm protected. Meant a lot. I felt free.

0: And that is our program for tonight. Thanks so much for watching. I'm David Muir.
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13: Is this hard to talk about?
14: Yeah,
15: Shuttle ground, about to take off, it's gonna be crazy. 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
16: So you hijacked the plane?
15: Yeah.
17: He hasn't owned an airplane before.
18: How did he get that plane in the airplan? How did no one know?
15: Hey, you think this thing can do a barrel roll?
19: Trying to figure out how to use the autopilot first.
15: Boring.
20: He's going upside
21: holy
20: down.
21: Holy
22: can we cut the cameras?
15: This is probably like jail time for life, huh?
23: I'm so excited. We're doing it.
24: I'm not full-time hot. I'm part-time hot. Let me be clear. I'm part-time. I could pull off, like, going on a red carpet, but I also can get asked to leave a 7-Eleven. I have lunch.
25: Look at me. Look at me. Hey, hey,
23: hey. Look at this guy trying to leave.
26: Lock him in. Lock the door.
25: Flexing like a
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0: I'm Whit Johnson in Havana, Cuba. Wherever the story is, we'll take you there. You're streaming ABC News Live. Breaking tonight, the severe weather threat across multiple states. President Trump on when a peace deal with Iran could be signed, and the massive security blitz as the World Cup meets NBA fever. First, the dangerous storms impacting more than 70 million Americans through tomorrow. Omaha pelted with flooding rains, high winds, and damaging hail. A church tent collapsing in Virginia. One person killed. The cold front now on the move, heading east. Our weather team is timing it all out. President Trump's name removed from the Kennedy Center after a series of legal challenges, but the president not slowing down his moves to remake Washington, including tomorrow's unprecedented UFC fight night on the White House lawn. The U.S. and Iran appear ready to sign a deal to end the war. President Trump says it's scheduled to be signed tomorrow. The Iranians with a different timeline. What the agreement could mean for oil shipments in the Strait of Hormuz and for Iran's nuclear ambitions. Also tonight, the daring rescue.
28: From ABC News, I'm Dave Packer. A deal with Iran to end the weeks-long conflict that closed the Strait of Hormuz and sent gas prices soaring is said to be imminent. ABC's Salama Hassan with the latest.
1: There is now momentum. Pakistan's Prime Minister Shehbaz Sharif says the finalization of a preliminary deal is expected within the next 24 hours. Iran earlier suggesting that it could happen in the coming days. And according to an administration source, details of the draft agreement include reopening of the Strait of Hormuz as well as lifting the U.S. blockade. President Trump insisting Iran promises not to build or obtain nuclear weapon. This promise is not new. It was in the deal negotiated under President Obama more than a decade ago, a deal President Trump ended.
28: More than 20 million Americans are on alert for severe storms tonight. Texas to Illinois, ABC News meteorologist Leslie Lopez.
2: Missouri's been in the line of possibilities of flooding, severe weather throughout the last several days. So now today, the biggest concern for that area is going to be flash flooding. We have significant risks through Springfield, Missouri. 1 to 2 inches of rain per hour. That's a lot of rain in a short amount of time. We could see as much as 2 to 4 inches of rainfall. Localized, maybe as much as 6 inches of rain would be coming into some of these areas.
28: Several court orders said it had to come down. So today, President Trump's name is no longer on Washington, D.C.'s Kennedy Center.
3: The Justice Department filing a last-minute appeal to stop it, but the courts saying no. Today, the center's executive director filed a sworn declaration confirming Trump's name is gone from all physical signage, the website, even employee email signatures.
28: ABC's Selena Wang. A daring rescue, a seaplane disabled in the waters off New York City. Authorities say two people are on board that plane, a 67-year-old pilot and his 72-year-old passenger. The plane started its engine when it was struck by a large wave, damaging its wing. Then it started to sink. Two people on board rescued by an FDNY Marine boat. They both suffered minor injuries. You're listening to ABC News.
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28: Shark attack in the waters off Australia. This is the fourth in a matter of weeks. The woman said to be in her 30s, seriously injured, sustaining bites to her left lower leg and her arms while swimming along the shores of Sydney on Coogee Beach today. New South Wales Ambulance Inspector Mike Corliss.
9: She has quite massive wounds to her left lower leg and her arms. She's been stabilised by the medical teams and paramedics on scene. She's been transported by road to St Vincent's Hospital in a serious to critical condition.
28: Anthropic is pulling the plug on two of its most powerful artificial intelligence models.
14: The Trump administration is issuing an export control directive, which is intended to bar all foreign nationals from accessing two Anthropic models, Fable 5 and Mythos 5. In order to comply, Anthropic has to shut down access for everyone, it says, including its own foreign national employees. The models raised concerns. They could be used to identify flaws in the cybersecurity systems of governments or businesses. Anthropic instituted strict guardrails on Fable and hasn't released Mythos to the general public at all. Mike Dubusky, ABC News.
28: President Trump announcing that U.S. military forces killed the leader of a notorious gang in Venezuela. The president included a 10-second video of a strike in a social media post. He described this as retribution for the deaths of American citizens killed by members of Tren de Aragua. The U.S. has labeled the gang a terrorist organization. Dave Packer, ABC News.
3: And own stock in UFC's parent company. And taxpayer dollars are being spent on Super Bowl-level security run by the Secret Service. A new threat assessment reviewed by ABC News warns this fight and a series of America 250 events this summer represent attractive symbolic targets for violent extremist actors. But they acknowledge there are currently no credible threats.
2: And wait, you can see that white tarp is still up behind me on the Kennedy Center, covering up where Donald Trump's name once was. But President Trump is still trying to make over other parts of Washington. He's torn down the East Wing to build a massive White House ballroom, and he's renovated the reflecting pool.
5: Whit.
0: Okay, Selena Wang, our thanks to you tonight. To the war with Iran, President Trump is now saying that the U.S. and Tehran could sign a preliminary agreement as soon as tomorrow. Let's bring in ABC's Lama Hassan. And Lama, what are you learning tonight about the timetable for this deal?
1: With President Trump announcing on a social media platform, the deal with Iran is scheduled to get signed tomorrow. And immediately after, the Strait of Hormuz will be open. Iranian officials have not responded yet. But there's no question there is now momentum. Pakistan's Prime Minister Shehbaz Sharif says the finalization of a preliminary deal is expected within the next 24 hours. Iran earlier suggesting that it could happen in the coming days. And according to an administration source, details of the draft agreement include reopening of the Strait of Hormuz as well as lifting the U.S. blockade. President Trump insisting Iran promises not to build or obtain nuclear weapon. This promise is not new. It was in the deal negotiated under President Obama more than a decade ago, a deal President Trump ended and repeatedly criticizes. Whit.
0: Some potentially critical days ahead. Lama, thanks so much. And tune into This Week tomorrow morning. Martha Raddatz interviews U.S. Ambassador to the U.N. Mike Waltz as the U.S. and Iran appear close to a deal. Now to a sinking seaplane in New York City's East River. The plane taking on water after it was hit by a large wave and damaged. Two people were rescued and treated for minor injuries. The new details coming in tonight. Here's ABC's Faith Abube.
7: Tonight, these dramatic images, a seaplane submerged in New York's East River. The FDNY responding to an emergency involving this plane near the Throgs Neck Bridge off Queens just before 9:30 this morning. Authorities say two people were on board that plane, a 67-year-old pilot and his 72-year-old passenger. The plane starting its engine when it was struck by a large wave, damaging its wing. The plane then starting to sink into the East River. New York City's fire department launching what it calls a major technical response. The two people on board were rescued by an FDNY Marine boat. They suffered minor injuries.
8: Marine Corps is going to escort Cito, who's towing the plane, back to the dock where the plane came from.
7: The boat immediately towed from the waters as a full investigation continues.
10: And with the two people aboard that plane have since been released, according to the FDNY, they declined medical treatment. Whit.
0: All right, Faith, thanks so much. New details tonight about that horrific mass shooting in Midland, Texas. One person was killed when a gunman opened fire. The community coming together for a prayer vigil. Let's bring in ABC's Alex Stone with the latest. Alex?
11: Whit, tonight the city of Midland confirming the victim killed was 62-year-old Edward Scott, a waste department employee, a father and a husband, and a popular softball umpire. Police say 45-year-old Victor Mata Villarreal opened fire on bystanders and police. There was a gun battle. Police say Villarreal barricaded himself in a building before he was found dead 4 hours later by a police robot. He had been on the run since he allegedly fired at police and fled during a traffic stop. That happened 2 days earlier. A large manhunt had been underway. Tonight, at least half of the 10 injured are recovering at home, but the city saying one of its own will not be coming home. Whit.
0: All right, Alex, thank you. New questions tonight after FBI agents raided the offices of a prominent Ohio voting rights group, seizing computers and other materials. Federal prosecutors are not saying what prompted the action, but local authorities are slamming it as an intimidation tactic during an election year. Here's ABC's Olivia Rubin.
12: Tonight, the DOJ reportedly sending federal agents to Ohio, raiding the offices of a local voting rights group, seizing devices, documents, and computers. Ohio Organizing Collaborative, which registers voters in the swing state, reportedly saying more than 100 federal agents descended with warrants on Thursday. A board member for the group telling the New York Times the move is part of the administration's, quote, escalating attempt to intimidate civil rights leaders. Ohio Congresswoman Chantel Brown, a Democrat, saying she's concerned the administration is trying to intimidate and halt voter registration and organizing efforts, all ahead of the critical November elections. It's not clear what's under investigation. In a statement to ABC, DOJ confirmed the search, saying the warrant was authorized by a judge. It comes as President Trump repeatedly pushes the government to probe unproven allegations of widespread election fraud since losing the 2020 election. Voting fraud is rare, according to the Brennan Center, and there's been no evidence it altered the election results.
3: Earlier this year, the FBI raiding an election office in Fulton County, Georgia, a state Trump lost, seizing hundreds of boxes of those 2020 ballots.
5: And with that, Ohio group is active across the state, registering more than 100,000 voters in 2024, also vocally opposing Republicans' redistricting efforts. With
0: Olivia Rubin for us tonight. Now to Anthropic, one of the world's leading AI companies, suspending its most advanced models. This after the Trump administration declared them a security risk and ordered the company to ban foreign access. Here's ABC's Christiane Cordero.
13: Tonight, one of the world's leading artificial intelligence companies is suspending two of its most advanced models. Anthropic says it received the directive from the Trump administration, citing unspecific national security concerns facing their recently launched Mythos 5 and Fable 5, each with state-of-the-art AI capabilities. The administration asked Anthropic to block foreign nationals in and out of the U.S. To comply with the directive, Anthropic disabled both models for all users, but stands by the safeguards it has in place. The company and others in the tech industry criticizing the government's decision. Earlier this year, Anthropic unveiled its new model, Claude Mythos. During testing, Claude Mythos was able to exploit thousands of bugs and software defects in every major operating system and browser online. It was never widely released to the public. CEO Dario Amodei sitting down with our Lindsay Davis just days ago.
16: How much of an onus falls on you, falls on Anthropic?
17: I think we're building it. The onus is on us, right? I think the government has a role in setting standards, in helping us identify and track down threats. So the government has to do its part as well. And I think the government is starting to do its part. But the onus primarily falls on us.
13: Whit, this is considered one of the most sweeping directives targeting an American AI company. It follows an executive order the president signed earlier this month that asks tech companies to give the administration access to their AI models before releasing them to the public. Whit.
0: Christiane, thank you. Turning to the massive security crackdown in New York as the city deals with an influx of World Cup and NBA fans, law enforcement trying to avoid those ugly scenes after the New York Knicks' historic win on Wednesday night. Let's bring in ABC's Rena Roy. Rena?
18: Wait, this could be a challenging weekend for the nation's largest police department. New York Knicks fans are gathering for a Game 5 watch party in the NBA Finals outside of Madison Square Garden here. And inside the garden, there's a concert going on tonight. The NYPD says that there will be tens of thousands of people in this area on top of the foot traffic that we usually see here in the heart of Manhattan. Not to mention just steps away, of course, is Penn Station. Many soccer fans have been traveling to New Jersey to watch Brazil and Morocco face off in the first game of the World Cup at MetLife Stadium. You can see thousands of World Cup fans taking over Times Square today. And this is just the beginning of the tournament. The NYPD establishing a frozen zone with major street closures in this busy area, security checkpoints, and a strict no bag policy. Safe to say, local law enforcement officials have their hands very full, and they are taking no chances. Whit.
0: They sure do. All right, Rena, thank you. There's much more ahead on World News Tonight this Saturday. New details on one of the stars of Team USA, why Christian Pulisic left the team's first World Cup game at halftime, and the investigation into a deadly crash involving an experimental plane.
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25: Shuttle ground. It's about to take off. It's going to be crazy. I did a kind of a bad thing.
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25: Yeah.
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33: How did he get that plane in the airplane? How did no one know?
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34: Trying to figure out how to use the autopilot first.
25: Boring.
35: He's going upside
36: holy
35: down.
36: Roll. Holy
35: can we cut the cameras?
25: This is probably like jail time for life, huh?
37: You want to know what I've been doing for the last 4 years? I was in a cult, man.
38: Who am I?
39: Nature Boy.
40: Nature Boy.
37: You know this is not how life's supposed to be.
41: Where Nature Boy is, that's where I'll find my truth.
42: I am your Messiah.
37: Bow to me.
38: What in the world is going on here?
35: Something was screaming at me no, but I ignored it. There was brainwashing.
39: Mind manipulation. He was king. He was God.
37: Watching.
40: And don't you God.
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0: Next tonight, chilling new video captured just before a deadly plane crash in Oregon. Watch as a small plane flies low over a roadway before going down. The experimental aircraft crashed near the Twin Oaks Airport west of Portland. The pilot, the only person on board, was killed. The cause is under investigation. In Australia, a swimmer is reportedly in critical condition after being bitten by a shark, the fourth attack in recent weeks. Police say the woman was swimming with friends off Sydney when she was attacked by an 11-foot shark. She suffered serious leg and arm injuries. When we come back, a centuries-old tradition, it's a celebration fit for a king.
49: Code Red.
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62: Like a river connects to the ocean. This
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60: Good morning, America! Yeah!
23: Is this hard to talk about?
24: Yeah,
25: Seattle ground, about to take off, it's gonna be crazy. I did a kind of a bad thing.
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25: Yeah.
28: He hasn't flown an airplane before.
33: How did he get that plane in the airplane? How did no one know?
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34: Trying to figure out how to use the autopilot first.
25: Boring.
35: He's going upside
36: holy
35: down. We cut the cameras.
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12: To the index now, and some concern for U.S. soccer fans. Despite the team's dominating 4-1 win over Paraguay, star forward Christian Pulisic was subbed out at halftime after setting up two goals for Team USA. Pulisic later told reporters that he was kicked in the calf and hopes it's nothing serious. No word yet on whether Pulisic will play when the U.S. faces Australia next Friday. Overseas now, pomp and pageantry on display for King Charles' annual birthday celebration. Thousands joined the king and queen for the parade known as Trooping the Color. Also attending were Prince William and Princess Kate, wearing a powder blue dress with matching hat, along with their three children. Still ahead, an update on the passionate teen umpire we featured on this broadcast. Did he find the perfect job?
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37: It feels like home.
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63: We first introduce you to Sawyer Sparks, the 18-year-old Little League umpire last month.
65: Look at him. Look at him.
0: I love this guy.
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0: He's like chasing kids at first, sliding, calling, making calls. 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
63: our story catching the attention of the Savannah Bananas.
1: High fly ball.
63: An exhibition baseball team that plays in stadiums nationwide. After we put them in touch with Sawyer, he was called up to ump a banana ball game.
1: Please welcome from Bakersfield, California, 18-year-old Sawyer Sparks!
63: Sawyer making his big league debut at the Bananas' home stadium in Savannah, Georgia. Recording his run out to home plate with Meta glasses.
2: I start booking it to home, and I ran as fast as I could to get behind the catcher.
63: Sawyer's passion inspiring fans around the world and leading to an experience he'll never forget.
1: Two strikes. That is a third. Sawyer Sparks with a little emphatic strikeout call and a body slam.
12: So cool. Good for him. I'm Whit Johnson in New York. Have a great night.
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22: You want to know what I've been doing for the last 4 years? 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
11: I'm Selena Wang in Beijing for the historic Trump-Xi Summit. Wherever the story is, we'll take you there. 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
12: Breaking tonight, the severe weather threat across multiple states. President Trump on when a peace deal with Iran could be signed, and the massive security blitz as the World Cup meets NBA fever. First, the dangerous storms impacting more than 70 million Americans through tomorrow. Omaha pelted with flooding rains, high winds, and damaging hail. A church tent collapsing in Virginia. One person killed. The cold front now on the move, heading east. Our weather team is timing it all out. President Trump's name removed from the Kennedy Center after a series of legal challenges, but the president not slowing down his moves to remake Washington, including tomorrow's unprecedented UFC fight night on the White House lawn. on. The U.S. and Iran appear ready to sign a deal to end the war. President Trump says it's scheduled to be signed tomorrow. The Iranians with a different timeline. What the agreement could mean for oil shipments in the Strait of Hormuz and for Iran's nuclear ambitions. Also tonight, the daring rescue. A seaplane sinking in the waters off New York City. Two people pulled to safety with injuries. What we're learning about the incident. New questions tonight after the FBI reportedly seized computers and material from a voting rights group. What they were looking for. One of the world's leading AI companies halts access to two of its most advanced models. The company acting after the Trump administration warned of national security concerns. The massive security lockdown in New York. Major streets closed as the city deals with
0: ABC News, I'm Dave Packer. Iran and an administration source, both indicating that a deal with Iran to end the weeks-long conflict that's closed the Strait of Hormuz and sent gas prices soaring is imminent.
1: According to an administration source, details of the draft agreement include reopening of the Strait of Hormuz as well as lifting the U.S. blockade. President Trump insisting Iran promises not to build or obtain nuclear weapons.
0: ABC's Lama Hassan. More than 20 million Americans are on alert for severe storms from Texas to Illinois tonight. Significant risk through Springfield, Missouri, 1 to 2 inches of rain per hour. Several court orders said it had to come down. So today, President Trump's name no longer on Washington, D.C.'s Kennedy Center. A seaplane disabled in the waters off New York City. Authorities say two people were on board that plane when it was struck by a large wave, damaged the wing, the plane then starting to sink. The two people on board were rescued by an FDNY Marine boat. Though he both suffered minor injuries. This is ABC News.
12: Meteorologist Leslie Lopez leading us off tonight.
2: Tonight, 20 million Americans under threat across the middle of the country. Omaha, Nebraska, pelted with hail, facing 60-mile-per-hour winds and torrential rain ahead of the College Baseball World Series this afternoon. The East Coast just emerging from an intense storm. New York seeing the sudden downpour yesterday.
3: Oh, my God, I can't believe it.
2: And in Hackensack, New Jersey, downed power lines and toppled trees wreaking havoc on this neighborhood. That same storm system tearing through parts of Virginia in the small town of Mineta. Strong winds picking up a tent during a church event and collapsing it, killing one man and injuring more than 20 others.
4: The pastor here at the church was in the process of evacuating the event and the tent when it collapsed. Yeah, they just didn't have enough time.
12: So let's get right to meteorologist Leslie Lopez. And Leslie, even more severe storms in the Northeast tomorrow.
5: That's right. More concerns remain in the same areas, too. So I want to show you what's happening here. We're talking about severe thunderstorm watches. This is the newest development over into areas of Lincoln, Nebraska. This goes all the way through 11 o'clock tonight. But we also are watching out for this bullseye area. This is a 3 out of 5 level threat for areas closer to Kansas City, Springfield, Wichita. And then we're seeing this timing moving out towards the Northeast yet again as we're heading into tomorrow. So there will be some damaging winds. Lightning, hail as a possibility. And then the West Coast, we're dealing with heat. We have heat advisories, excessive heat warnings, and temperatures that could break daily records. That's over into areas of Washington. So we're going to watch and wait and see, but almost the entire nation dealing with some heat.
12: So. Yeah, so a mix of everything. Yes. We'll stay on top of it. Thank you, Leslie. All right, to Washington now, and President Trump's name stripped from the Kennedy Center after a series of legal challenges. Crews working through the night to remove the lettering from the famed Performing Arts Center. And it comes as the White House is preparing to host an unprecedented fight night. ABC senior White House correspondent Selena Wang is at the Kennedy Center tonight.
6: Tonight, President Trump's name stripped off the Kennedy Center. Workers behind this giant scaffolding yanking the letters off the building, complying with the federal judge's ruling that the renaming was unlawful. The Justice Department filing a last-minute appeal to stop it, but the courts saying no. Today, the center's executive director filed a sworn declaration confirming Trump's name is gone from all physical signage, the website, even employee email signatures. The Kennedy Center is just one part of Trump's attempts to refashion Washington. Final preparations for Sunday night's big UFC fight on President Trump's 80th birthday are now underway. Testing the lights ahead of 4,000 spectators expected inside the arena on the White House South Lawn, with 120,000 more watching from the nearby Ellipse. The UFC insists they're footing the bill, already topping $60 million, but it's also a marketing windfall, corporate sponsorships lining the cage. Trump has a long friendship with UFC chief Dana White and owns stock in UFC's parent company. And taxpayer dollars are being spent on Super Bowl-level security run by the Secret Service. A new threat assessment reviewed by ABC News warns this fight and a series of America 250 events this summer represent attractive symbolic targets for violent extremist actors. But they acknowledge there are currently no credible threats.
5: And wait, you can see that white tarp is still up behind me on the Kennedy Center, covering up where Donald Trump's name once was. But President Trump is still trying to make over other parts of Washington. He's torn down the East Wing to build a massive White House ballroom, and he's renovated the reflecting pool. Whit?
12: Okay, Selena Wang, our thanks to you tonight. To the war with Iran, President Trump is now saying that the U.S. and Tehran could sign a preliminary agreement as soon as tomorrow. Let's bring in ABC's Lama Hassan. And Lama, what are you learning tonight about the timetable for this deal?
1: With President Trump announcing on a social media platform, the deal with Iran is scheduled to get signed tomorrow. And immediately after, the Strait of Hormuz will be open. Iranian officials have not responded yet. But there's no question there is now momentum. Pakistan's Prime Minister Shehbaz Sharif says the finalization of a preliminary deal is expected within the next 24 hours. Iran earlier suggesting that it could happen in the coming days. And according to an administration source, details of the draft agreement include reopening of the Strait of Hormuz as well as lifting the U.S. blockade. President Trump insisting Iran promises not to build or obtain a nuclear weapon. This promise is not new. It was in the deal negotiated under President Obama more than a decade ago, a deal President Trump ended and repeatedly criticizes. Whit?
12: Some potentially critical days ahead. Lama, thanks so much. And tune into This Week tomorrow morning. Martha Raddatz interviews U.S. Ambassador to the U.N., Mike Waltz, as the U.S. and Iran appear close to a deal. Now to a sinking seaplane in New York City's East River, the plane taking on water after it was hit by a large wave and damage. Two people were rescued and treated for minor injuries. The new details coming in tonight. Here's ABC's Faith Abube.
7: Tonight, these dramatic images, a seaplane submerged in New York's East River. The FDNY responding to an emergency involving this plane near the Throgs Neck Bridge off Queens just before 9:30 this morning. Authorities say two people were on board that plane, a 67-year-old pilot and his 72-year-old passenger. The plane starting its engine when it was struck by a large wave, damaging its wing. The plane then starting to sink into the East River. New York City's fire department launching what it calls a major technical response. The two people on board were rescued by an FDNY Marine boat. They suffered minor injuries.
8: Marine 4 is going to escort Cito, who's towing the plane, back to the dock where the plane came from.
7: The boat immediately towed from the waters as a full investigation continues.
9: And with the two people aboard that plane have since been released, according to the FDNY, they declined medical treatment. Whit.
12: All right, Faith, thanks so much. New details tonight about that horrific mass shooting in Midland, Texas. One person was killed when a gunman opened fire. The community coming together for a prayer vigil. Let's bring in ABC's Alex Stone with the latest. Alex?
10: With tonight, the city of Midland confirming the victim killed was 62-year-old Edward Scott, a waste department employee, a father and a husband, and a popular softball umpire. Police say 45-year-old Victor Mata Villarreal opened fire on bystanders and police. There was a gun battle. Police say Villarreal barricaded himself in a building before he was found dead 4 hours later by a police robot. He had been on the run since he allegedly fired at police and fled during a traffic stop. That happened 2 days earlier. A large manhunt had been underway. Tonight, at least half of the 10 injured are recovering at home, but the city saying one of its own will not be coming home. Whit.
12: All right, Alex, thank you. New questions tonight after FBI agents raided the offices of a prominent Ohio voting rights group, seizing computers and other materials. Federal prosecutors are not saying what prompted the action, but local authorities are slamming it as an intimidation tactic during an election year. Here's ABC's Olivia Rubin.
13: Tonight, the DOJ reportedly sending federal agents to Ohio, raiding the offices of a local voting rights group, seizing devices, documents, and computers. Ohio Organizing Collaborative, which registers voters in the swing state, reportedly saying more than 100 federal agents descended with warrants on Thursday. A board member for the group telling the New York Times the move is part of the administration's, quote, escalating attempt to intimidate civil rights leaders. Ohio Congresswoman Chantel Brown, a Democrat, saying she's concerned the administration is trying to intimidate and halt voter registration and organizing efforts, all ahead of the critical November elections. It's not clear what's under investigation. In a statement to ABC, DOJ confirmed the search, saying the warrant was authorized by a judge. It comes as President Trump repeatedly pushes the government to probe unproven allegations of widespread election fraud since losing the 2020 election. Voting fraud is rare, according to the Brennan Center, and there's been no evidence it altered the election results. Earlier this year, the FBI raiding an election office in Fulton County, Georgia, a state Trump lost, seizing hundreds of boxes of those 2020 ballots.
5: And with that, Ohio group is active across the state, registering more than 100,000 voters in 2024, also vocally opposing Republicans' redistricting efforts. With
12: Olivia Rubin for us tonight. Now to Anthropic, one of the world's leading AI companies, suspending its most advanced models. This after the Trump administration declared them a security risk and ordered the company to ban foreign access. Here's ABC's Christian Cordero.
14: Tonight, one of the world's leading artificial intelligence companies is suspending two of its most advanced models. Anthropic says it received the directive from the Trump administration, citing unspecific national security concerns facing their recently launched Mythos 5 and Fable 5, each with state-of-the-art AI capabilities. The administration asked Anthropic to block foreign nationals in and out of the U.S. To comply with the directive, Anthropic disabled both models for all users, but stands by the safeguards it has in place. The company and others in the tech industry criticizing the government's decision. Earlier this year, Anthropic unveiled its new model, Claude Mythos. During testing, Claude Mythos was able to exploit thousands of bugs and software defects in every major operating system and browser online. It was never widely released to the public. CEO Dario Amodei sitting down with our Lindsay Davis just days ago.
15: How much of an onus falls on you, falls on Anthropic?
16: I think we're building it. The onus is on us, right? I think the government has a role in setting standards, in helping us identify and track down threats. So the government has to do its part as well. And I think the government is starting to do its part. But the onus primarily falls on us.
14: Whit, this is considered one of the most sweeping directives targeting an American AI company. It follows an executive order the president signed earlier this month that asks tech companies to give the administration access to their AI models before releasing them to the public. Whit.
12: Christiane, thank you. Turning to the massive security crackdown in New York as the city deals with an influx of World Cup and NBA fans, law enforcement trying to avoid those ugly scenes after the New York Knicks' historic win on Wednesday night. Let's bring in ABC's Rena Roy. Rena?
5: Wait, this could be a challenging weekend for the nation's largest police department. New York Knicks fans are gathering for a Game 5 watch party in the NBA Finals outside of Madison Square Garden here. And inside the garden, there's a concert going on tonight. The NYPD says that there will be tens of thousands of people in this area on top of the foot traffic that we usually see here in the heart of Manhattan. Not to mention just steps away, of course, is Penn Station. Many soccer fans have been traveling to New Jersey to watch Brazil and Morocco face off in the first game of the World Cup at MetLife Stadium. You can see thousands of World Cup fans taking over Times Square today. And this is just the beginning of the tournament. The NYPD establishing a frozen zone with major street closures in this busy area, security checkpoints, and a strict no bag policy. Safe to say, local law enforcement officials have their hands very full, and they are taking no chances. Whit.
12: They sure do. All right, Rena, thank you. There's much more ahead on World News Tonight this Saturday. New details on one of the stars of Team USA, why Christian Pulisic left the team's first World Cup game at halftime, and the investigation into a deadly crash involving an experimental plane.
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30: 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Disney celebrates America 250. ABC's 2020, winner of two Emmy Awards for Excellence. Thank you for making ABC's 2020 Friday night's number one news magazine.
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15: 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This is where it happens. Disney celebrates America 250.
21: Is this hard to talk about?
22: Yeah,
23: Seattle ground, about to take off. It's going to be crazy. I did a kind of a bad thing.
24: So you hijacked the plane?
23: Yeah.
25: He hasn't flown an airplane before.
26: How did he get that plane in the airplane? How did no one know?
23: You think this thing can do a barrel roll?
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23: Boring.
28: He's going upside
29: holy
28: down.
29: Roll. Holy.
28: Can we cut the cameras?
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31: Who would murder this beautiful mother?
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0: To the index now, and some concern for U.S. soccer fans. Despite the team's dominating 4-1 win over Paraguay, star forward Christian Pulisic was subbed out at halftime after setting up two goals for Team USA. Pulisic later told reporters that he was kicked in the calf and hopes it's nothing serious. No word yet on whether Pulisic will play when the U.S. faces Australia next Friday. Overseas now, pomp and pageantry on display for King Charles' annual birthday celebration. Thousands joined the king and queen for the parade known as Trooping the Color. Also attending were Prince William and Princess Kate, wearing a powder blue dress with matching hat, along with their three children. Still ahead, an update on the passionate teen umpire we featured on this broadcast. Did he find the perfect job?
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7: Seattle ground, about to take off, it's gonna be crazy. I did a kind of a bad thing.
12: So you hijacked the plane?
7: Yeah.
13: He hasn't flown an airplane before.
14: How did he get that plane in the airplane? How did no one know?
7: Hey, you think this thing can do a barrel roll?
15: Trying to figure out how to use the autopilot first.
7: Boring.
16: He's going upside
17: holy
16: down.
17: Roll. Holy
18: Can we cut the cameras?
7: This is probably, like, jail time for life, huh?
19: You want to know what I've been doing for the last 4 years? I was in a cult, man.
20: Who am I?
21: Nature Boy.
22: Nature Boy.
23: You know this is not how life's supposed to be.
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25: I am your Messiah.
26: Bow to me.
27: What in the world is going on here?
18: Something was screaming at me no, but I ignored it.
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29: 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He was king. He was God.
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18: He had to be destroyed.
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34: We first introduce you to Sawyer Sparks, the 18-year-old Little League umpire last month.
35: Look at him. I love this guy.
34: His expressive, high-octane game calling going viral.
35: He's like chasing kids at first, sliding, calling, making calls. 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
33: The Little League umpire making
34: our story catching the attention of the Savannah Bananas.
36: High fly ball.
34: An exhibition baseball team that plays in stadiums nationwide. After we put them in touch with Sawyer, he was called up to ump a banana ball game.
36: Please welcome from Bakersfield, California, 18-year-old Sawyer Sparks!
34: Sawyer making his big league debut at the Bananas home stadium in Savannah, Georgia. Recording his runout to home plate with Meta glasses.
36: I start booking it to home, and I ran as fast as I could to get behind the catcher.
34: Sawyer's passion inspiring fans around the world and leading to an experience he'll never forget.
36: Two strikes. That is a third. Sawyer Sparks with a little emphatic strikeout call and a body slam.
33: So cool. Good for him. I'm Whit Johnson in New York. Have a great night.
37: I'm Ken Jennings, host of Jeopardy! And I have a Disney clue for you. Though it stands just 77 feet tall, Disney Imagineers used forced perspective to make this centerpiece of Disneyland, the happiest place on Earth, appear much bigger. What is Sleeping Beauty Castle? Much like the Imagineers, finding a bigger perspective is what we do at America's favorite quiz show. And now you can get a closer look at every clue with new episodes of Jeopardy! Streaming next day on Hulu.
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18: 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Wherever the story is, we'll take you there. You're streaming ABC News Live.

0: It's like Christmas morning. What is it going to be? And then when you actually get there and you read it, then saying, oh my, this is a little farther and higher than I thought it was going to be.
1: Okay, one, two.
2: Okay, everybody, coast is clear.
3: It was the first computer animated feature. Toy Story was, in my mind, was just something that a bunch of us were doing for fun, basically in our garage.
4: Hold on, this is no time to be hysterical.
5: I had no idea what animation was about. Whole days of grunting and groaning. It's very, very difficult.
1: Hello? Oh, yeah.
5: There's so much of Woody, the character, in time.
6: From ABC News, I'm Dave Packer. President Trump posted on a social media site that a deal with Iran is scheduled to be signed on Sunday. Iran has echoed something similar, saying a deal has never been closer. And Pakistan's prime minister says the finalization of a preliminary deal is expected within the next 24 hours. Now, if this happens, President Trump is expected to meet on the sidelines of the coming week's G7 summit with the leaders of Egypt, Qatar, and the United Arab Emirates to discuss these latest efforts to end the war.
7: G7 members Britain and France have expressed interest in assisting with demining the Strait of Hormuz. As for Iran, if they hold up their end of the deal, they'll get relief from crushing economic pressure and a chance to reintegrate into the global economy, which could include relief from U.S. actions and $24 billion in frozen Iranian assets. Lama Hassan, ABC News.
6: The Foreign Intelligence Surveillance Act expired early Saturday morning. FISA was passed after 9/11 to help the government keep track of foreign threats. ABC News contributor and former Homeland Security official in the first Trump administration, Elizabeth Newman, explains why FISA's been controversial politically.
8: The target has to be somebody outside of the United States. However, if somebody outside the United States is talking to somebody inside the United States, that U.S. person information is collected.
6: Democrats refused to extend the law after President Trump named a loyalist with no intelligence experience as acting director of national intelligence. The administration says President Trump's name removed from the Kennedy Center in Washington. ABC News national correspondent Stephen Portnoy has more from D.C.
9: The word came from the Justice Department in a late-morning federal court filing that the words Donald J. Trump have been removed from the facade of the Kennedy Center. That an hour ahead of the latest deadline set by a judge who ruled last month that only Congress can change the name of D.C.'s only memorial to John F. Kennedy.
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6: We've learned the identity of the person killed in Friday's mass shooting in Midland, Texas.
12: The city of Midland confirming the victim killed was 62-year-old Edward Scott, a waste department employee, a father and a husband, and a popular softball umpire. At least half of the 10 injured are recovering at home, but the city saying one of its own will not be coming home.
6: ABC's Alex Stone, 10 others with gunshot wounds. Police say the suspect fired shots at police earlier in the week and was found dead at the scene. Some popular prediction markets are suing to try to block a new tax. ABC's Brian Clark explains.
13: Kentucky implemented a 14.25% tax on prediction markets earlier this year. Now a group of those markets, including Kalshi and Polymarket, are suing, saying the tax is discriminatory and unconstitutional. The suit points out the rate is higher than the more than 9% tax on horse tracks, what it called Kentucky's favored incumbent industry. The Commonwealth's Attorney General said in a statement his office is the odds-on favorite to win.
6: Overseas, pomp and pageantry on display for King Charles' annual birthday celebration.
14: Thousands joined the king and queen for the parade known as Trooping the Color. Also attending were Prince William. He was on horseback, a royal salute greeting the king. And Princess Kate wearing a blue powder blue dress with a matching hat along with their three children. The royal family later appeared at Buckingham Palace and took in a military flyover. Dave Packer, ABC News.
3: Toy Story 5 pits toys against tech in ways that make them unsure of their future.
15: Extinction, not again!
16: Not only is it in this new shape in Lily Pad, this device that is just so much more advanced than any toy, even Buzz.
17: I don't know, Jesse. Toys are for play, but tech is
18: for everything.
3: The writers on the film of Toy Story 5, they were like, okay, the reality is there's technology. We all have phones. We have tablets. Our kids do. What does that do to us? It's a struggle daily.
19: Tech's invaded our house, too.
16: It's all about answering this big question of what our toy is going to do in the face of technology.
20: Our kid needs to learn how to make friends, and your screen ain't helping.
21: And Toy Story 5 is not just about how screens are stealing playtime. For those of us who might be old enough to remember actually buying a ticket to the very first Toy Story, the toys themselves are starting to show their age.
22: What are you, some sort of old man toy?
23: What?
24: She thinks you're old because you're bald, Woody.
25: I would call it a cradle cap.
26: Yeah, oh, shiny.
25: What?
27: Someone needs a brown marker.
25: Every man should have a little bit of a Sharpie or the right color of the hair.
28: Who goes there?
29: Whoa, sorry.
16: We had a lot of fun coming up with what do we do about Woody. Because we knew he'd been gone for a little bit, but we wanted to have fun with it.
30: We just tried to go, what's interesting about Woody's life that hasn't been told before?
16: We all kind of love teasing him and torturing him a little bit.
31: She really let things go.
32: Ooh. Oh, my.
31: Oh.
33: We're definitely like the toys in that we are seeing kind of the world go by and trying to kind of figure out where our place is in that and kind of make peace with how the world is changing.
21: Well, I guess they're used to that at Pixar because in 1995 they changed the world with Toy Story, a seminal event not unlike the release of Snow White back in 1937 by Walt Disney Studios.
3: There's a kind of a funny connection between Toy Story for Pixar and what Snow White was for Walt Disney.
21: Founded in 1923, Walt Disney Studios had done a lot of short films, groundbreaking short films, and they were amazing. But the future of the company was still uncertain.
34: Walt Disney wanted to make Snow White as his first feature film, and he wanted to make it with a kind of deeper film than people might have expected from animation. He said that he didn't make films for children. He made films for the child in the adult.
35: And what a difficult task that was, and how many in Hollywood laughed at Disney saying this was the film that was going to bankrupt the Walt Disney Studio because there was no way in the world they were going to pull it off.
21: But as we know now, it was unwise to bet against Walt Disney. Snow White became the highest grossing movie of the year 1938 and held the record for the highest grossing animated film for the next 55 years.
36: Snow White was monumental for Disney. It set the tone for everything moving forward.
21: And the success of Snow White saved the fledgling studio and paved the way for so many Disney classics that we've come to know and love. After what we might call a dry spell in the 1970s and 80s, there was definitely a renaissance of Disney animation.
37: 1994, we get The Lion King, which, I mean, one of the greatest soundtracks of a film of all time. And then that film goes to Broadway just 3 short years later, 97.
21: So Disney found themselves once again on a roll, king of the hill when it came to animated movies. What they may not have known is that up the coast in California, 370 miles away, there was a group of creative upstarts who were going to change everything about animated movies.
33: There was a sense of, like, we're going to be the rebels.
38: Let's move!
33: We're not going to make a musical. We're not going to make a fairy tale. It's not going to have magic. So it was very much about what they weren't going to do, and it wasn't going to be Disney.

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6: 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What is Sleeping Beauty Castle? 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
28: You shouldn't be trying to steal my house.
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35: Walt Disney once said of the company he founded,
36: "I only hope that we never lose sight of one thing, that it was all started by a mouse."
35: For Pixar, it all started with a lamp.
37: Luxo Jr. was essentially our calling card, our way that we introduced what we could do with our technology.
35: That technology was developed in the early 1980s by the now legendary Ed Catmull, the computer scientist who was one of the founders of Pixar.
38: It was the name of the computer box that we built. Since it's working with pixels, you know, the elements of a picture, we named the company Pixar.
39: George Lucas, flush with his money from Star Wars, is interested in developing digital filmmaking tools. And he brings in this team, Pixar. Lucas called them his little rebel group.
40: They constantly talk about what they call the movie, which would be a movie made entirely out of computer graphics.
35: But before they can make their movie, George Lucas sells this upstart tech division to somebody who knows a little bit about computers, Apple founder Steve Jobs.
40: So we need storytellers.
41: Man, I'd never touched a computer before I got there. Neither had you.
35: No, not really. Yeah.
41: And you look back and it looks illogical that we ever survived it.
35: Yeah, and why did they hire us?
38: The initial part was to make short films.
35: And we were amazed by what the people were doing with computers, and they seemed amazed by what we could do with our pencils.
0: At the core, it's about having the audience fall in love with and empathize with the characters up on the screen, even though it's all artificial. It's pixels.
1: It's the secret sauce of Pixar.
39: So they are, in the late 80s, early 90s, still cooking up the idea of a feature-length computer animated film. And that would be a bold endeavor.
35: Inspired by the success of the Oscar-winning short Tin Toy, they decide that their first feature will be about toys. The old-fashioned Tin Toy in the short film, in their imagining, becomes a more modern spaceman.
37: Buzz Lightyear, who was a space ranger, very cool kind of astronaut toy that all the kids would have wanted. An early name for Buzz Lightyear was Lunar Larry. We also had a version where he was called T-Cor. And Tempest from Morph. Early versions of Woody were as a ventriloquist dummy. In fact, he was called Dummy. He also has that kind of articulated jaw. And they just decided it didn't work. And they thought, what could kind of contrast with this new and exciting space toy? A Western cowboy toy.
35: Their first choice to play the voice of Woody, they're aiming high. One of the most popular actors of the 1990s, Tom Hanks, who is just coming off of A League of Their Own.
2: There's no crying in baseball!
35: Now, how to convince Tom to do it.
41: We did a test. We did a really crude test. Nobody had seen anything like it at the time.
3: They showed me Woody screaming a line from Turner and Hooch.
2: No, you're eating the car! Don't eat the car!
4: Do the arms, come on.
3: Don't eat the car, you're eating the car. Why are you eating the car?
2: No, you stupid!
41: And we showed it to him, and he couldn't stop laughing.
3: As soon as I saw it, I said, boy, do I get it? Okay, let's go.
35: Now for the Space Ranger Buzz, Pixar wants a comedian, a comic actor who can go way over the top with the character.
5: No. So we signed on Tim Allen.
41: We had pictured somebody overdone heroic.
5: Yeah. Yeah, we're thinking Buzz would be
41: very heroic.
6: I'll save you.
41: Yeah.
3: That was the original, very big, brassy. Hey, you know, Buzz Lightyear, I come in peace. I do all. It was all the same tone. So he had this bravado. He didn't catch that he was delusional. He thinks he's real. He's not.
41: But he was right.
5: He rewrote everything.
35: Never having made a feature film, Pixar decides to partner with the Walt Disney Company. Under the deal, Disney would finance and distribute Toy Story and thereby retain the rights.
41: Disney knew how to do a feature. We tried to be really good students.
35: But when Pixar first screens Toy Story for Disney executives, let's just say Buzz and Woody aren't going to infinity and beyond. In fact, they go over like a lead balloon.
5: We showed them a screening, and they said, this is just not working. Shut it all down.
7: It was existential for the company. Everything was riding on this. This was Black Friday.
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6: 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What is Sleeping Beauty Castle? 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
10: My name is Woody. I come in peace. Used to live here.
11: All right.
12: So today in Toy Story 5, we know Woody as affable, lovable. He's a cowboy you can count on.
13: Woody! Woody!
14: Came here as fast as I could.
12: But the Woody who appears in this rudimentary version of the very first Toy Story, really just voice and storyboards, that's shown to Disney in 1993, that Woody is frankly kind of a jerk.
15: So shut your mouth and get them off the bed. Do it now, Slink, or I'm throwing you off.
16: That screening was born out of fear. We were desperate to make something that worked.
17: Disney knew how to do a feature. We tried to be really good students.
16: And so we got a lot of advice that we took too literally.
17: We kept getting these notes that it was too juvenile, too cute, and so we kept getting edgier and edgier and edgier.
15: What?
17: Until we sort of were just annoying and unappealing.
11: Woody! Ah! Ah! I'd just like to wish you luck. I know you'd do the same for me.
18: Woody was very unlikable.
15: Slinky! Slink! Slinky! Get up here and do your job! Are you deaf? I said take care of them!
19: I'm sorry, Woody.
16: We showed them a screening, and they said, this is just not working. Shut it all down. Fire all your animators. Move the story crew to L.A., and we're going to work with you guys.
18: So this was Black Friday.
15: Yeah. Whoa! Oh!
18: We were just like the punk kids in the back of the seat fighting in a car. Hello?
15: Oh, yeah!
18: Whoa, whoa! Didn't elevate the concept of friendship or getting to know each other.
16: Luckily, somebody wisely said, give us one more shot.
15: Are you threatening me?
16: Just give us a couple of months and we'll turn this around.
18: At this point, we had to rethink things.
20: So this is the sequence where Woody and Buzz first meet.
18: They had to redo the relationship between the two so that you understood both of their problem and then you liked them and you cared about them. Everything was riding on this. So that's the pressure that's now on this team. And in that pressure, there were some times where they were, like, magical.
20: It's a good shape.
16: First, we have the dialogue.
15: What? No, listen, no one's getting replaced.
16: We got into the characters.
15: You got it all wrong, Potato Head.
17: There were toys that were still in the bedroom for our kids that were in the bedroom when we were kids. If there were toys that seemed to have stood the test of time, why not put them in?
15: Hey, yes. Draw. Again,
21: Etch was from our childhoods, right? We knew Etch-a-Sketch, and it was fun to have that there, but it gives a little authenticity because you're putting real-world toys along with our characters. It gives a sense of scale, familiarity, nostalgia.
15: Hey, Slinky?
11: You're right here, Woody. I'm ready this time.
21: So it kind of set the tone in a way, so it's a believable world.
12: But to breathe comedic life into these inanimate objects, they decide to call on some of the most talented, funny people around, like Mr. Warmth himself, Don Rickles.
11: Hey, look! I'm Picasso!
13: I don't get it.
17: It's like perfect casting, right?
19: Ages 3 and up. It's not supposed to be babysitting Princess Drool.
17: He could be really acerbic, and he could be really biting and sarcastic and kind of mean, even in a playful way.
19: You uncultured swine. What are you looking at, you hockey puck?
12: To play deeper into the nostalgia, Pixar opens the film with the plastic green army men from the 1950s. This becomes the first completed sequence in the film.
16: Joe Rampt, who was our head of story, had these little green army men, a lot of us did, but would often play act with them as kids.
22: They pull out their guns just to, you know, make sure the coast is clear and everything's safe.
23: Sergeant, establish your recon post downstairs. Code red. You know what to do.
19: Yes, sir!
16: Or like military grade, you know, guys not messing around at all.
23: We are Code Red. Recon plan, Charlie. Execute. Let's go. Move.
16: These little plastic toys glued to the boards, you know, so they can't move.
17: They created a little rig, and then the animators would put the shoes on and try to figure out what their physicality might be. Like, would you hop? Would you kind of tip from side to side?
22: Sarge turns around, gives them the silent hand signal to freeze. The bazooka man down on one end, the mortar guy, the minesweeper, everyone's just frozen.
24: Ow! What in the world? Oh, I thought I told him to pick these up.
22: Sorry.
12: And by softening Woody's hard exterior...
19: Buzz, I can't do this without you. I need your help.
12: The Pixar team has written themselves out of a crisis. Now reimagine the cast and crew gather in Los Angeles to screen the film.
17: That was the first time we showed the movie to outside eyes. You just couldn't ignore how big the crowd was and how vocal they were.
25: You'd think they'd never seen a new toy before.
26: Well, sure, look at him. He's got more gadgets on him than a Swiss Army knife.
17: And Annie Potts was sitting in front of us with her husband. And the minute the lights came up, she turned around and goes, "You guys are going to make so much money."
27: I'll say it again, wow, one of the best movies of the year. I don't want to give away the ending, but if they didn't make it safely, Buzz wouldn't be with me here today.
16: And then that it was seen and reviewed well and did well enough that people were like, "You guys get to do another one." We were like, "What else is there? What do we do?" And so I remember talking about something with bugs.
19: Ants don't serve grasshoppers. It's you who need us.
28: In the next 10 years.
19: You call yourself a monster? Scary feet, scary feet, scary feet. Oh, the kids away.
28: Pixar was like on this trajectory.
29: First day of school. Wake up, wake up. Come on, first day of school.
28: Of crazy success. Finding this freshness that, you know, audiences were just loving and just hungry for.
30: Bob Iger, who started here at ABC, is going to be the new chief executive.
31: When Bob Iger came in, he was very smart. He knew how important, obviously, animation was to Disney. He understood no one was doing it like Pixar is.
12: And in one of his first and what would be boldest moves, Bob Iger officially brings Pixar into the Disney family in 2005.
31: It was a total win-win. Pixar wouldn't become part of Disney Animation, but it would retain its culture.
32: It could be tinted more.
33: This is a little bit more leaning into that. All caps.
32: And then they'll put a little effect on it too.
28: I think it did bring out the best of both studios in many ways, because I think we actually had a closer relationship. We took advantage of each other's kind of brilliance.
16: Music has always been a huge, crucial part of the work that we've done.
34: It's as though it's tailor-made.
35: Did you just come up with it?
34: It was a very swift answer. It really was.
36: Vice President J.D. Vance. Now Tuesday, for the first time, he comes live to The View. The Vice President J.D. Vance. 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
4: Why Don't We is a Gen Z boy band. Jack Avery was the bad boy of the band.
5: He's involved in a custody dispute with his ex-girlfriend. And then it just turns crazy.
6: Why were you trying to put a hit out on Jack Avery? Are you kidding?
7: ABC News, I'm Dave Packer. President Trump posted onto social media that a deal with Iran is scheduled to get signed on Sunday. This echoed Iran, which said, and another senior administration official, what he said, too. ABC's Selena Wang.
8: This is just a memorandum of understanding. A lot would still have to be hashed out over a 60-day period. The official says the deal, quote, leads to the dismantling of Iran's nuclear program, the U.S. taking the enriched material, destroying it, and removing it from the country. But there's no specifics about how all of that would happen.
7: The Foreign Intelligence Surveillance Act expired early Saturday morning. FISA was passed after 9/11 to help the government keep track of foreign threats. The administration says President Trump's name has been removed from the Kennedy Center in Washington after multiple rulings that only Congress can change the name. And the New York Knicks are the 2026 NBA champions, defeating the San Antonio Spurs Saturday night, taking the series in five. This is ABC News.
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12: 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The Vice President J.D. 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
14: These Pixar people continuously amaze me. They come up with characters of great human dimension.
15: The zeitgeist here is amazing. This is a magnificent building. They have cubby holes that people goof around in.
16: Yeah, they build forts, I know. You know.
17: You go to Pixar headquarters, and it really is a playground. There's a freedom to it.
18: It's just like no other place.
19: Most people don't have a workplace like this.
20: At Pixar, it's all about cultivating the unexpected and that sense of wonder and playfulness you can sense in the movies.
21: What are we going to do, Buzz?
22: Use your head.
20: And as with any successful film, it's expected that there would be more Toy Story movies.
23: We hold ourselves and each other to very high standards when we go back in, especially for Toy Story. So it's scary. It's scary when we go back in.
20: And when they do go back in to make Toy Story 2, there's at least one substantial difference.
24: Toy Story 1 was kind of a man's world. And so in Toy Story 2, in comes this female character, Jessie, who is a lot of things I love.
25: It's really you!
24: Enthusiasm, positivity.
25: We're finally going! Can you believe it?
24: She knows who she is.
20: Toy Story 2 was arguably even better than the first film.
24: It took a while for Pixar's alchemy to change from being quite male-dominated to women actually having input.
18: It's been the most important thing I've done in my whole life. And that's what kids watch. So to do something like that where you're contributing to their world was, you know, fun to think about.
26: Toy Story 2
27: shattered the record for a Thanksgiving weekend.
28: Every movie is different. Every movie is, it's alive. It has its own point of view.
29: We need a staff meeting. Everyone, a staff meeting.
20: Toy Story 3 is a majestic achievement. It's one of the best films of that year.
30: The train.
31: Toy Story has dealt with a lot of
0: very adult, mature, wise themes about growing up, about saying goodbye to your kids.
1: So you're Bonnie? I'm Andy.
2: The most emotionally resonant scene is when Andy reconciles with the loss of his favorite toys. As a necessary step to his adulthood. I'm getting teary-eyed. Yeah. I saw it with my kids on Father's Day.
3: Our mission with Andy's complete, Woody.
4: You realize this is what's happening at Pixar.
25: It's time for the next kid.
4: Turning these characters over to a new generation of people who will create fresh stories from their perspective.
19: For Toy Story 4, one of the things I had the most fun with was to embrace sort of girl world of toys a little bit. Bo Peep is part of a lamp, but she's also kind of now an action toy.
25: Hold on!
3: Huh? Whoa!
19: She kind of portrayed one idea of a girl character, and we really took her in a different direction.
5: What's fun about every Toy Story is there's new characters, right? One of my favorites in 4 was Forky. Because Forky is a toy anybody can make.
17: Forky is so open. His arms are literally like this. He's a really vulnerable, sweet, open character.
6: I'm a spork.
8: Be quiet. I was made for soup, salad, maybe chili, and then the trash.
17: And he thought himself as trash. And it's like, no, you're not trash. You've got value. You are meant to love and to be loved. At Pixar, they just have this way of walking a very fine line to take really intense topics and to just bring life and comedy into it.
4: And the people who are writing these stories, they're the people who watch the original Toy Story films as children themselves.
19: When I saw Toy Story, I think I was 14 years old and thinking, maybe I want to work there.
25: Car! Yeah. Clear!
22: And then we also have these new filmmakers coming in. Kenna, you know, is the co-director on this film, co-writer of Toy Story 5.
26: I was born the year Toy Story came out, essentially.
17: So that's
26: it was amazing to get to work with Andrew because he wrote my childhood, practically.
0: Kenna's half my age and my daughter's age, but was exactly the age I was when I started on the first Toy Story.
26: And I was surprised by how quickly we clicked. I think, if anything, Andrew, in so many ways, was Woody. And I was Jessie. And I felt a little bit of a passing of the badge, kind of like in Toy Story 4. And Jessie was my favorite character growing up. When I first met Jessie, I was probably 4 or 5, I think.
30: Even though you're not moving, you feel like you're alive.
26: I'd never felt the way I felt before, watching Jessie reveal parts of her past. That was when I knew I wanted to make stories.
30: And I knew she loved me.
19: And that song, that brilliant song, our hearts were broke for Jessie in that moment. So this character, Jessie, that I've loved for so long, she goes through such an amazing story arc.
26: And I really, really wanted to show in Toy Story 5 that Jessie's not like Woody.
31: I'm gonna let this device know how things are run around here.
26: Jessie is absolutely a leap before you think kind of person.
31: Yeah!
26: I love that we get to shine more of a spotlight on her.
31: I'm the definition of calm.
2: And as the world of Toy Story expands, one of the biggest stars on the planet joins the journey.
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19: Andrew Stanton and Kenna Harris really wanted to bring me in to write something for Jessie. I knew exactly what I wanted to write for her.
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6: 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What is Sleeping Beauty Castle? 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
23: You shouldn't be trying to steal my house.
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29: 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This is where it happens. Disney celebrates America 250. The war with Iran, the midterm elections, the extraordinary news of the week. With the stakes so high, this is Sunday morning's trusted source, ABC's This Week. 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
6: There's an event in the park, and it's a whole night show. The culmination of the show is the Mark Twain steamboat comes by. And on it is every classic Disney character, Minnie and Donald and Goofy and all those princesses. And there also is Woody and Buzz. When I saw that once, my daughter, she burst out in tears.
30: I looked him dead in the face and said, Dad, this is your legacy. It lasts way beyond us. Look at everything that Walt has built that is still there, that we still celebrate. Woody will still be there.
7: These characters and stories are in all of our theme parks, on our cruise ships. It's just an instant interaction that makes you feel good and remember these timeless stories.
31: It's incredible to kind of start from the very germ of an idea and then look behind me and see that it not only made it to the screen, but then made it into an entire whole world.
32: We really try to collaborate closely with our teams at Imagineering. All the sculpting, all the painting, the little kids that go in there, you can see the excitement on their faces.
33: It's a little depressing, actually, because it should be 11 acres of just Buzzland. That's what I pitched. Buzzorama. It could be to infinity and beyond with Buzz. You know what I mean? You see where we're going with this?
34: You are a sad, strange little man, and you have my pity. Farewell.
7: Toy Story is the most successful franchise on Disney+. One of the most beloved film franchises, maybe in the history of cinema. So every time the Pixar team has an idea to add another installment to the franchise, the bar is incredibly high.
35: Nice poncho.
36: Said, well, let me write
0: what I think might be interesting just as a fan to watch it. And the first thing I thought of was Jesse.
1: Come on, Bullseye!
0: The second thing I thought of was 50 Buzz Lightyears. And then the third was Devices.
2: Bonnie, screen time's over now.
3: Okay.
4: Love thinking back to that time when they did the first film. If somebody had said, hey, this is going to go on 31 years, and the fifth one is going to deal with technology that's going to be a huge part of everybody's life, you know, it's so surreal. Technology is not going away, but the whole angle of this is that it will never replace true connection. You won't get away from that.
1: Bonnie still needs us.
5: In five, we've got a bunch of new characters, and I love, love, love Mr. Smarty Pants, Atlas, and Snappy, and I love how they fit into the story.
33: Smarty Pants, that is a weird character.
8: Yeah, it is, yeah.
9: You can do it, you can do it. I can shoot you, you can poo-poo.
11: You know, Conan O'Brien is a potty training toy.
33: That's much like his real personality.
12: Atlas is extremely helpful to the gang. He's an old school GPS.
13: If we go south 5 blocks, then east for 2, we might be able to head them off before they reach the highway.
12: He's unofficially the star of the movie, but I don't want to get into that.
3: Bonnie, there's a package for you.
14: I'm Greta Lee, and I play Lily Pad.
3: Hi, Bonnie. What should we do today?
14: Initially, she was potentially a more villainous character, but it became really clear that she's actually much more human-like. She's basically just a complicated person.
18: There's a group of about 70 animators bringing her and all the other characters to vivid life, led by animation supervisor Brett Parker.
20: We're looking at size and shape and color and where are the eyes and how frog-like is she or not. The drawings start to become more realistic and closer to what the final design's going to be.
1: You're not even listening to me.
3: I'm always listening. See?
22: Now look here. Me and the toys have been working all summer.
11: The directors are, I would say, just as obsessive as the animators.
0: I'm catching a lot of things that need a little bit more emphasis or accuracy.
11: They change the story in tiny little ways.

0: last for generations. It's a really special experience that not many filmmakers get to have.
1: I realize we've been working at Pixar longer than we've been not.
2: Yes, yeah.
1: Over half our lives.
2: Yeah, it's true.
1: Over half our lives now.
2: Well, we were doing these movies for ourselves in our garage, it felt like. Still remember driving down the freeway and going like, there's a billboard for this movie we were just working on in our garage. That's crazy. You don't ever take it for granted, but it's made all the better because you get to work with guys like this guy.
1: And I have to work with him.
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19: 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Though it stands just 77 feet tall, Disney Imagineers used forced perspective to make this centerpiece of Disneyland, the happiest place on Earth, appear much bigger. What is Sleeping Beauty Castle? Much like the Imagineers, finding a bigger perspective is what we do at America's favorite quiz show. And now you can get a closer look at every clue with new episodes of Jeopardy streaming next day on Hulu.
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3: It was a night only Hollywood could conjure up. A celebration not only with screen luminaries, but the new CEO of the Walt Disney Company, Josh D'Amaro. And the celebration didn't stop on the red carpet.
27: Seeing you tonight. But I loved you.
2: Music has always been a huge, crucial part of the work that we've done.
3: Oh, 36-year-old Taylor Swift, motivated to return to her country roots, recording I Knew It, I Knew You, just for Toy Story 5, with music producer Jack Antonoff.
28: But I knew it, I knew you.
29: I like... just blathered out, like, we have to write this song because for us to have an opportunity to write for this film as the first songwriters outside of Randy was really special for both of us.
3: By Randy, she means, of course, Randy Newman, composer of the music and lyrics for all four previous Toy Story films, and they are iconic.
30: You got a friend in me.
29: Randy's music makes everything feel so big. It gives you that extra sense of wonder that you're feeling when you're discovering these worlds.
3: So what a lot of people may not know is that Randy Newman, who's now 82, has been writing songs since the 1960s. He's a legendary, brilliant, accomplished and acknowledged as great songwriters.

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1: He's won 2 Academy Awards for Pixar films, 7 Grammys, and 3 Emmys.
2: He comes with so much energy, and it is this battery that supercharges, I think, all the films. And he did such a great job with Toy Story 5's score.
0: And now inspiring this Toy Story fan and this film's original song.
3: Life has ways of leaving those days behind.
4: Along with this adorable video posted to her Instagram featuring a young Taylor, she said, writing this song felt like a musical departure and coming home at the same time.
5: Taylor's certainly one of a kind. She's singular as a performer and a singer, and she loves the franchise. We've all seen the tape of when she was 5 years old, and that love comes through within her new song.
3: Running wild, it's been a long time.
4: And just as amazing, the shroud of secrecy that hung over Swift's involvement.
6: This was dead, total secret. They literally pulled us into a room and said, look,
7: shut the door. I thought they were going to say aliens are real.
4: And it was this surprise duet that melted hearts.
8: Randy Newman.
4: And enchanted ears at the glittering premiere.
9: Some folks might be a little bit smarter than I am.
10: No one's smarter than you.
11: For me, all of the Toy Story films have just these incredible scores, theme songs. Randy Newman has just, honestly, so delicately woven together a signature sound for these films, and I think that's something that I'm just in awe of, and I'm so grateful to be a part of it.
4: Of course, it's the spunky toy cowgirl Jessie that Taylor feels a special connection to.
11: Yeah! For Jessie's story, I feel like the line, I watched you drive around the bend for what I thought would be the last time I saw my friend.
3: What I thought would be the last time I saw my friend.
11: That hits me really hard because that movie just broke my heart. So I'm really happy to like give her a happy moment.
6: I hope the happiness it brings is quite swift in its understanding of how important it is. It's as though it's tailor-made for the film.
5: It's an incredible franchise that has unbelievable heart and humor, and the characters are loved around the world.
11: I love these films in a way that doesn't feel like scary. It just feels warm and cozy and bright and nice and ambient. That's why we love it so much. It feels like an old friend.
12: It's been too long, cowboy.
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1: Are you serious?
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4: We're soaring into our biggest season yet and traveling to every corner of the country. Along with my partner and correspondent on this journey, Sarah Haynes. Tonight, blackmail with pornography generated by artificial intelligence.
6: You can't show that to people. 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
7: Come on.
8: Don't touch her. Take your hands off her.
4: Stealing from the blind.
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11: From ABC News, I'm Dave Packer. President Trump posted on a social media site that a deal with Iran is scheduled to get signed Sunday. Iran has echoed something similar, saying a deal has never been closer. ABC's Lama Hassan.
12: President Trump is expected to meet on the sidelines of next week's G7 summit with the leaders of Egypt, Qatar, and the United Arab Emirates to discuss these latest efforts to end the war. G7 members Britain and France have expressed interest in assisting with demining the Strait of Hormuz. As for Iran, if they hold up their end of the deal, they'll get relief from crushing economic pressure and a chance to reintegrate into the global economy, which could include relief from U.S. actions and $24 billion in frozen Iranian assets. Lama Hassan, ABC News.
11: As of now, President Trump's name no longer appears on the Kennedy Center.
13: Workers yanking the letters off the building, complying with the federal judge's ruling that the renaming was unlawful. The Justice Department filing a last-minute appeal to stop it, but the courts saying no. The center's executive director filed a sworn declaration confirming Trump's name is gone from all physical signage, the website, even employee email signatures.
11: ABC's Selena Wang. Dangerous storms impacting more than 70 million Americans through Sunday. Omaha pelted with flooding rains, high winds, and damaging hail. This after Friday, a church tent collapsing in Virginia. One person killed. Acting Fire and Rescue Chief Abby Johnston.
14: The folks that observed it that were on scene indicated that when the high winds came through, very quickly, the tent just catastrophically failed.
11: The five boroughs of New York City erupting Saturday night. Their New York Knicks are the 2026 NBA champions, defeating the San Antonio Spurs Saturday night. Jalen Brunson scoring 45 points, including 13 straight for New York. In the fourth quarter, a nail-biter to the end. Final score, 94-90. Knicks taking the series in five. 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
11: A Pittsburgh area family demanding answers following the death of a woman after she was released from ICE custody. The family says 31-year-old Daffy Michael was being held in jail on charges that were dropped. She was then handed to ICE. They released her. She sat on a bus stop in the freezing cold for at least 30 hours before dying of hypothermia. Daphne's cousin, Lydia Michael.
17: For her to die in such a senseless way, what happened? Why did she have to die that way?
11: Her death ruled a homicide. President Trump's unprecedented exhibition on the White House lawn featuring mixed martial arts fighting in the arena is less than 24 hours away.
13: Final preparations for Sunday night's big UFC fight on President Trump's 80th birthday are now underway. Testing the lights ahead of 4,000 spectators expected inside the arena on the White House South Lawn, with 120,000 more watching from the nearby Ellipse. The UFC insists they're footing the bill, already topping $60 million, but it's also a marketing windfall, corporate sponsorships lining the cage.
11: ABC's Selena Wang. The Pentagon releasing another batch of UFO files, including video from last summer in the Northeast that shows an eyewitness describing what she says is a black light hovering over about 25 feet off the ground in their backyard. New videos don't include any major revelations, and there's been no definitive evidence of alien life or government cover-ups. Dave Packer, ABC News.
2: Go.
7: Thank you.
10: Whatever he's saying to you is not okay. So we'll take you home. Okay?
7: Okay.
10: If you want to come sit with us.
7: Is that okay? Can I sit with you?
10: Yeah.
7: Thank you.
2: He comes back and says, why are you bothering these people?
18: What are you doing bothering these people? I'm so sorry. Come on.
19: Don't touch her. No, no.
18: She's my girlfriend, please.
19: No. Take your hands off her.
18: Okay.
19: Yeah, you need to go. No, you need to go.
2: All right, let him go. Let him go.
18: Fine. We're done.
19: Let him walk away.
2: All right, here we go. Let's break it.
7: I mean, I'm a mama.
19: I would never let anybody talk to my girls that way.
7: Oh, my God.
2: How are you? How are you?
7: Oh, my God.
2: You okay? Hi, girls. How are you?
7: Where is she?
19: Where is she? That was intense.
2: If this was real, what do you think of somebody pushing a young woman back?
7: Well, it's not okay. No. Even I feel like with this situation and AI, like, it's hard to distinguish what's real and not. So it's like a lot of people don't know what to say.
2: It would look like her. I mean, it would be her image.
19: Yeah. It's a big issue. It's a hot button. You can't take somebody's image, somebody's likeness without their permission. And you can never pressure anybody to take anything to the next level if they aren't ready and willing.
4: The dinner rush is in full swing, and we aren't sure if anyone notices our pushy actor pressuring his girlfriend and potentially breaking the law.
18: You said that at the year we would go all the way and finally do it.
4: As this woman waits for her order, she moves closer to our actors.
18: If not, I'm going to send that video to all my friends.
7: You can't do that. If that video gets out, that will ruin
18: If you don't
7: my
18: want
7: life.
18: Me to do it, you know what you need to do.
4: But we're still not sure if she's aware of what's going on.
18: Think about it.
7: Are you okay? Yeah, I'm okay.
20: Okay. I just wanted to check. You seem like maybe you might be in a bad situation right now. A lot of the customers are concerned. It's not just me. As a girl, I just want to make sure.
7: I appreciate that. He's made like a video with AI that looks like we're doing something, but it's not real. And he said he's going to send that to people if I don't do something.
20: Yeah. If someone's threatening you with something like this, then they really don't care about you. I don't know how much this is coming from a stranger, but don't let him put any power over you like that.
2: Wow, she's so sweet, huh?
20: Threatening you. Violence is a crime.
4: We send our actor back to see if this woman will stand her ground once he returns.
18: Hello.
7: Hey.
18: Why are you bothering me?
7: I came up to her. She didn't come up to me. We know each other. It's okay.
18: You know her?
7: She came to a like school event on campus.
2: Wow, she's making up the story, huh?
18: Well, we're just trying to enjoy our dinner.
7: I don't think you were.
18: What?
7: I don't think you were.
18: I don't understand why you're getting involved. It's not your business.
7: You don't have to understand why I'm getting involved, but when you make threats to a young girl in public, it becomes everyone else's business.
18: What's wrong with showing my friends a video? It's just AI. It's not real.
7: I'm letting you know now that if you keep saying what you're saying, I'm going to get the police involved. Please take that with some consideration.
18: You know what? I can't believe you just lied to somebody like that. I'm leaving. We're done.
4: With the immediate threat gone, these women rally around our actor.
20: I'm so sorry. Safe to go? I know this is gonna sound so stupid and cliche, but there are other people out there that you can love and will love you that will not threaten you with something like this.
2: Beautiful. All right. I think we break it, huh?
20: He would respect your wishes.
0: It makes a lot of sense, just like she said, when...
20: Oh my God. Thank you, guys.
2: Oh, man.
20: Yes, I love you.
2: Wow, what a lecture you gave her, huh? And him. You really are. I'm sorry.
20: I really felt so bad. She's a really good actress. Oh, my God.
2: Wow. You spent so much time with her.
0: Yeah.
20: I didn't want her to feel like I was being pushy, but also I felt like maybe if I left, he'd probably come back, which... he did at some point. So
2: I love how the sisterhood kicked in. You could understand.
0: I just feel connected to the situation. It's really strange.
20: Like I saw, we were making the connection. Okay, at least two people were listening, and I know they were as well. So, are you guys actors? No. Oh, okay.
4: Coming up, a thief takes advantage of the blind.
9: Thank you so much.
4: And later, it's the world's worst waitress.
20: Oh, shoot.
21: Oh, my God.
22: You shouldn't be trying to steal my house.
23: I live here, police.
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45: Is there anything about Pat Summitt fans would not know?
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47: Hard to believe in.
48: I had to work a lot harder. I had a lot more responsibility.
49: She could coach any team.
50: Pat put it out there that women can do whatever they want to do. She was such a radical. She saw beyond basketball.
49: How do you beat Pat Summitt? You don't.
51: What else do you need in your life?
52: Just more time.
53: She's on fire.
54: Code Red.
55: Yeah! Send everybody.
56: What are you waiting for? Impressive.
57: Impressive.
58: That's quite impressive.
56: Just doing my job.
59: Star Wars, The Mandalorian and Grogu, rated PG-13. Now playing in theaters and IMAX. Get tickets now.
60: Is this hard to talk about?
61: Yeah,
62: Seattle ground, it's about to take off. It's gonna be crazy. I did a kind of a bad thing.
63: So you hijacked the plane?
62: Yeah.
64: He hasn't owned an airplane before.
65: How did he get that plane in the airplane? How did no one know?
62: Hey, you think this thing can do a barrel roll?
66: Trying to figure out how to use the autopilot first.
62: Boring.
67: He's going upside
62: Holy
67: down.
62: Roll.
67: Holy. Can we cut the cameras?
62: This is probably like jail time for life, huh?
68: Look, in this postseason, in clutch games, 5 points or less with 5 minutes to play, in their gym, 0-5.
69: Well, because they don't have as great as Wimby is, they just can't give.
0: people with disabilities are 10 times more likely to be abused than their non-disabled peers. And studies show that people with visual impairments are less likely to report crimes than those with a disability. We're in Boulder, Colorado at Pedro's Tacos and Tequila Bar, and our actor is a blind person in for a surprise.
1: And then it's just going to be this table on the left right here.
0: Nearby is a thief who sees this as the perfect opportunity to rip him off.
1: Hey, so I'm so sorry I can't find our Braille menu. Is there anything that you know that you're really interested in?
2: If you have chicken tacos, that'd be great.
1: Yes, I will get you some chicken tacos.
2: All right, thank you.
0: If you saw someone literally stealing from the blind, what would you do?
3: Dude, yeah, there's this blind guy. You know how we're talking about? Yeah. I mean, he's like completely blind, I'm pretty sure. Yeah.
0: All right, here we go.
3: Okay. We're back. Yeah.
0: Oh, she's gonna say something.
3: Excuse me, sir, sorry. I actually ran out of some hot sauce. Do you mind if I could just take some of yours?
2: Yeah, there should be some on the table somewhere.
1: Put his phone down.
0: Whoa, there we go.
1: That is not funny. Put it down.
3: Okay.
1: Take your hot sauce and go. You do not take someone's phone.
2: What just happened?
3: Nothing. She's...
1: Walk away.
0: Do you know him?
3: Do you even know him?
1: No, I do not, but that is disrespectful. Walk away.
3: I'm just gonna borrow it.
1: Walk away. You can leave.
3: I think you're just blowing things out of proportion.
0: What are you, a cop?
3: Are you a cop?
1: What the hell?
3: This is...
1: No, walk away, leave.
3: Okay, whatever. Use your hot sauce then.
2: Oh, thank you so much, Shepard.
1: Yeah,
2: appreciate
1: that. Of course, of course.
0: All right, we can break it, right?
4: Yeah, we're gonna break it.
1: Oh, my God, is this what would you do?
0: Yeah.
1: No, you're joking. Oh, my God.
0: How are you?
1: Oh, my God. I literally used to watch this when I was little.
3: No,
1: hi.
3: Person.
1: Oh, my God. I'm shaking.
0: Stepped in, grabbed the phone away from him.
1: Yeah.
0: Weren't you concerned that this thief might turn on you?
1: He's here.
0: You got protection.
1: Yeah.
0: Taking matters into your own hands. What makes you that way?
1: That's not how I was raised at all. That's just not respectful. You don't treat people like that.
0: It can be risky to try to stop a thief. You never know how they might react. This man stepped in, but he might have been too late.
1: Sorry, what?
3: Some out back.
1: Sorry, sir, come back.
0: Hi, sir, how are you? Yes, what would you do?
3: Are you kidding me?
0: Yes, what would you do? Yes. And this family makes sure our thief can't escape unscathed.
3: Well, I'm just gonna... okay, bro.
0: All right, okay, let's stop. Let's go.
1: Are you missing a wallet, sir?
2: Yeah, it was my phone as well.
1: What does your wallet look like?
0: That's okay, sir. It's what would you do? The TV show. Okay. Thank you for stepping.
1: We watch your show all the time.
0: Thank you so much. This is an actor.
1: Sorry, okay. We touched you.
3: No, that was amazing. You did great.
0: You okay?
3: Yeah, I'm good.
0: What's your name?
3: David
0: John Quinones, man.
3: I can't believe it. We watch your show all the time.
1: All the time.
0: Coming up, we swap our blind actor for a female, and our thief gets greedy. But will we get more than we bargained for?
5: Yo.
6: This girl is on fire.
7: Is there anything about Pat Summitt fans would not know?
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9: Hard to believe in.
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50: 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She saw beyond basketball.
12: How do you beat Pat Summitt? You don't.
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32: What in the world is going on here?
33: Something was screaming at me no, but I ignored it. There was brainwashing, mind manipulation. He was king, he was God.
34: Watching.
35: And don't shoot God.
33: He had to be destroyed.
36: Nothing dies in nature.
37: Is this hard to talk about?
38: Yeah,
39: Seattle ground, about to take off. It's gonna be crazy. I did a kind of a bad thing.
40: So you hijacked the plane?
39: Yeah.
41: He hasn't flown an airplane before.
42: How did he get that plane in the airpan? How did no one know?
43: Hey, you think this thing can do a barrel roll?
44: Try to figure out how to use the autopilot first.
45: Boring.
46: He's going upside
47: holy
46: down.
47: Holy
48: can we cut the cameras?
49: This is probably like jail time for life, huh?
51: By the big man they call Cat. This 7-footer has always had an amazing shooting touch. But his playoff transformation to skilled playmaker and stout defender took the team to a whole new level. His only goal was a ring, and this Cat roared like a lion when it mattered most. By the son of an NBA journeyman, his arrival in New York changed everything. At his introductory press conference, he told Knicks fans he was not a savior. Try telling him that now. His playoff numbers are on par with some of the game's all-time greats. This humble superstar has now achieved legendary status in the Big Apple, and it's quite clear he was born to play basketball. This Knicks team captured the hearts of the city and even made the gruffest New Yorkers surrender to their basketball charm. The way they came together, the way they played for each other, reminded you why you love this game so much and gave birth to a whole new generation of Knicks fans who will never forget this historic playoff run. 53 years is a long time to wait. But the waiting is over, Knicks fans. Enjoy every sweet, beautiful moment. Your team is finally a champion once again. Congratulations to the New York Knicks, the 2026 NBA champions.
53: 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The home of Super Bowl 61.

0: themselves. And
1: I'm not gonna lie, man. I ain't never seen nothing like that. I've been in NBA for 40 years. That's impressive. It's a great night for New York. Obviously, it's a great night for the NBA because when the Knicks are good, you know, when the Knicks, the Celtics, the Bulls, the Lakers, when they're good. But man, I never seen anything like that in my 40-some years in
0: the
1: NBA.
0: Inside the NBA, by the way, presented by Lilly. We appreciate you sticking around here on ABC. And Ernie Johnson with Chuck and Kenny and Shaq. When I was standing down there at the end of the thing, at the end of the game, and it was a college atmosphere.
1: It was crazy.
0: Down there. And all these high-profile folks and just regular fans, everybody. This run by the Knicks has brought a lot of people together in that city.
2: The separator, you know, growing up in New York City, I never got called to play football. Never got a call say, hey, let's go play baseball. It was only the hoop because that's all we have, 94 feet of asphalt. There's not enough room to do anything else. So that the average person who doesn't play on a regular basis has played basketball. So they feel that they are a good player. So all of the whole city, that's why they call it the Mecca of basketball, because on every fifth block there is a basketball court. That's the only reason, because it's the only sport we can play. We don't have room for anything else.
0: You know, one of the most difficult parts about my job is I listen to you and I hear you and I understand.
2: They just,
0: but
2: they
0: look at these two guys
1: because they
0: and it's
1: not from New York.
2: Ernie, because
1: if we had a dollar for every time
3: New Jersey was created way before New York.
0: Okay,
3: thank you very much.
2: It was created.
1: If I had a dollar for every time he said he's New York, I had your type of money.
3: Exactly.
1: Come on, man. We get it. You from New York. You said it three times already.
2: The show just opened. What do you mean?
3: He's
2: talking about why it feels like a college atmosphere.
3: Okay, but
2: being a New Yorker, I can understand it. You cannot because you're not from New York.
1: You left New York in the 70s.
2: I didn't even know New York in the 70s.
0: Let me.
2: What are you talking about?
3: When I was winning my championship, I had on my New York Nick Patrick UN jersey under all my uniforms. You want me to insert all my championships in New York, too?
2: No.
3: Just say that.
2: I'm a New Yorker, but I'm not a Knick. I didn't play for the Knicks.
1: I've been in New York for 40 years.
2: Understanding the college.
0: Hey, let me give you a number. In this five-game series, which the Knicks win 4-1, the Spurs led for 177 minutes and 35 seconds. The Knicks led for 56 minutes and 35 seconds.
2: Right, 56.
0: And the Spurs go down in five. Victor Wembanyama, thoughts?
4: I think doesn't compare to anything before. This is the biggest lesson of my life, the biggest learning moment. I can't tell exactly what the lesson is, but we're learning from that for sure. I'm learning more than any other time in my life before.
5: First row, left side.
6: Victor, you've had quite the journey just over your first 3 years in the league. You know, you went from the leading times to this stage and experiencing this. How do you think all of this is going to sort of shape your mentality moving forward?
4: It's going to be all of it.
5: Second row, right side.
4: Who we are, it's what we're made of, plus our experiences. And this has been a hell of a year in terms of experience. I don't think we could have learned more and gained more experience in one playoff run and in one season and personally in 18 months. It's been hard and full of lessons.
0: Celebration will continue.
1: The King of New York is up here, right?
0: Yeah. Rick Brunson.
1: Yeah. He's
0: a Jalen Stad up
1: here. The Vice President of New York.
0: Yeah.
1: His son is the King of New York.
0: We've got more.
1: Here come the King of New York, y'all.
0: Hey, father and son gonna be here again.
1: No question.
0: Here we go.
1: This is
7: ah. In our New York, a $9 bagel barely registers. Scaffolding's been up for years, and we know the dogs in our building before we know the owners. It's a lot, but it's home. Alex Boris grew up in these neighborhoods, fifth generation. In Albany, he's been working to bring down housing costs so the families who made this place can afford to stay in it. Now he's running for Congress to stand up to Donald Trump. Alex Boris, from here, for here. Jobs and Democracy PAC is responsible for the content of this advertising.
8: It's hard to tell what's real about Alex Boris, so here's just the facts. Alex worked for Palantir for 5 years, made millions there, quit right after a complaint against him. He ran for assembly, got support from Sam Bankman-Fried, a crook. Now he's running for Congress, getting $8 million in support from four dark...
9: Is this hard to talk about?
10: Yeah,
11: Seattle ground, about to take off, it's gonna be crazy. I did a kind of a bad thing.
12: So you hijacked the plane?
11: Yeah.
13: He hasn't flown an airplane before.
14: How did he get that plane in the airplane? How did no one know?
11: Hey, you think this thing can do a barrel roll?
15: Trying to figure out how to use the autopilot first.
11: Boring.
16: He's going upside down.
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11: This is probably like jail time for life, huh?
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34: ABC News, I'm Dave Packer. A post from the president, a deal with Iran scheduled to be signed Sunday. Iran saying a deal's never been closer, but ABC's Selena Wang points out.
35: This is just a memorandum of understanding. A lot would still have to be hashed out over a 60-day period. The official says the deal, quote, leads to the dismantling of Iran's nuclear program, the U.S. taking the enriched material, destroying it, and removing it from the country. But there's no specifics about how all of that would happen.
34: Fans at a watch party outside New York's Madison Square Garden as her Knicks in San Antonio beat the Spurs in Game 5 to become the 2026 NBA champions. Jalen Brunson scored 45 points and was asked about his come-from-behind team.
36: I don't know. 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
48: Studies have shown that for most women who work out at a gym, sexual harassment is a common experience.
49: And it can even come from your trainer.
50: Your personal trainer should always ask for consent if they're going to touch you. They definitely should not be touching you anywhere inappropriate on your body.
49: So we're in Boise, Idaho, at Berserker Strength and Conditioning, where our male actor's playing a trainer who's sexually harassing his client.
51: Yeah, look at that. Very nice.
49: Normally, this kind of behavior would get anyone kicked out of the place. But they've allowed our cameras in to shed light on the issue.
48: If you saw a trainer sexually harassing their client, what would you do?
51: Why don't you have a sit? I'll just get you warmed up. A little shoulder massage ought to do. You've been doing much exercise on your own lately?
52: A little bit, yeah.
51: Yeah? You have a amazing body. What do you even need training for? What about dinner tonight?
40: I don't think my husband would like that too much. Okay, I don't think you should be touching me like that.
51: It's just part of the training.
0: All right, there she goes. Is she telling someone?
51: Have you had personal training before?
40: No.
51: Well, there's a lot of touching involved, and that's part of the process. What's going to help you reach your goals?
40: Okay, stop.
51: Why don't we switch arms? Maybe that was a little sensitive.
0: Here we go.
40: You want to work out with me?
51: It's all right. No, we're just doing a little training. She hired me. It's all right.
40: But she looks a little uncomfortable, dude.
51: Well, she's just getting into the swing of things. She's new to it, so first training session.
40: Are you sure? But you don't need to feel uncomfortable in a gym. And I think she feels a little uncomfortable.
51: It's not a big deal.
40: I think it's a big deal.
51: Look, why don't you just mind your own business? I mean, we're just trying to get some training stuff done. Right? It's not a big deal.
0: She's calling for backup here.
40: She's making her feel really uncomfortable.
51: Nah, just a little bit of personal training. Nothing crazy involved. You know what? How about this? Let me. I'll run to the bathroom really quick. Go ahead. Roll yourself out with this. I'll be right back. All right.
40: Telling her how she has a good body.
1: What is he saying to you?
40: He was like asking me out to dinner. We're trainers, and that's not. I got mad. I'm mad. Like I'm shaking.
1: Yeah, don't train with him anymore. We'll take care of that.
2: Just stay with them.
1: I'll go get the owner.
40: I think she's just gonna work out with us.
51: Look, she doesn't really know what she's in for yet. You're trying to take my client away.
40: But what she's into is not what you're teaching her.
51: I'll take care of my client. You worry about yourself.
40: I don't think she wants to be taken care of by you, dude.
0: All right, let's break it. I can break it.
40: You want to come work out with us? You can. I want to work out with you guys.
51: No, look, it's not a big deal.
0: All right, okay, hey. Sir.
51: Just to be a little bit.
0: It's what would you do, the TV show.
1: Oh, okay.
0: He's an actor, sir.
1: Oh, I was like, you're going, bro.
40: You're really upset.
0: I know. I'm sorry about that. But it's about gym etiquette and somebody being too aggressive, and we want to shine a light on that.
40: Yeah.
0: What did you think?
40: It made me really angry, honestly, because he kept touching her, and that's not what she wanted at all.
0: You were just gently pushing him?
40: Yeah.
1: I hope. If you would have said no, I'd have been like...
49: The weightlifters in Boise can certainly make their presence known, but not all gyms are the same. While we're in Boise, my partner Sarah Haynes and the rest of our crew are in Hoboken, New Jersey, at Gravity Vault Climbing Gym to see if these athletes have the same reactions to our scene.
51: Should we start with some stretches?
40: Yeah.
51: Okay, so it's going to start with like your arms. You can just kind of rotate your shoulders a little bit. Yeah, perfect. Wow, you look... amazing. Yeah, you look really good. I just want to say too, like, I'm available outside of here as well.
40: Can he try to be a little cooler?
51: What do you say, like, maybe after this we can get together or something? We can grab dinner, hang out.
40: I don't think my husband would like that.
51: Okay, let's do some lunges here. Wow. Yeah, you look so good doing that. You look a little bit tight in your shoulders. Just kind of like relax into it. I mean, you're super flexible too, so that's like, wow. You gotta sink the hips down just a little bit more.
40: Mm-hmm.
51: Yep, right there.
40: Okay. I'm totally grossed out by him right now.
51: Have you thought more about getting some dinner later or something?
40: I'm not really hungry.
51: No? Yeah?
40: Yeah.
51: I mean, like, it's, like, super simple. Like, it's not that big of a deal.
40: She said no. You're making her uncomfortable.
51: No, I mean, like, this is what I do. I do this all the time with all my other clients. I think you guys are kind of maybe, like, taking it out of proportion.
40: Your client doesn't like it, so.
51: Yeah, I don't know. I just didn't think it was that big of a deal, but, you know, okay.
3: Hi, I'm Sarah Haynes with ABC's What Would You Do? Like, what made you guys speak up for her?
40: I saw she doesn't like it, but the guy keep doing the same to make the client even more uncomfortable.
3: And so have you ever witnessed anything like this in a gym or working out or anywhere?
40: I think like maybe once, like similar kind of situation, but it wasn't this intense for sure.
3: Yeah.
4: And thank you guys for doing this. This is very meaningful.
40: They're really good actors.
49: Back in Idaho, we're about ready to pack up our cameras for the day when this guy, one of their regulars, showed up for his daily workout.
5: 6 foot seven.
2: And apparently he's won the world's strongest man competition.
0: He once tweeted, gym etiquette should be a mandatory one-hour class when you join any gym.
51: You're just going to kind of bring them up towards your shoulders? Yeah, just like that. Wow. You look really good, Nessa.
40: Keaton.
51: Just, seriously. I'm just trying to help you out. It's just training. It's nothing weird.
0: Oh, here he comes. Here comes the big guy. Oh, no.
51: Just spotting your form, and they're heavy. No, you know, there's not anything light about these, you know?
40: I'm not comfortable with it.
51: Why don't we...
5: What's your name, man?
51: I'm Keaton.
5: Robert.
51: Sorry, I'm just trying to middle of something. Yeah, I just do personal training through the gym. Yeah.
5: You're
51: just like, trying to help her out.
5: Yeah, you're really cheesing it up. So how about you just, like, give it a break? How about that?
51: I mean, it's just between me and my client. You know, it's not a big deal.
0: Let's send him away.
51: You know what? Let me grab one other thing. I think it's going to help roll some muscles out, right?
40: I just want to say thank you.
5: Yeah, what's your name? Carnessa, nice to meet you.
40: I, like, hired him through a reference of a friend, and so, like, I don't really know him like that.
5: Oh, yeah. If that guy's weird, we can tell him to leave. You don't want to be uncomfortable, for sure.
0: Let's go out there. Let's get him done.
40: Thank you so much for looking out for me.
5: Yeah, no worries.
0: Hey, Robert. How you doing, man? I'm John Quinones. From
5: John.
0: What Would You Do, the TV show.
5: Ah, nice to meet you.
0: She was an actress, and so is he.
5: Yeah.
0: Being a little inappropriate, what did you think?
5: He seemed like he was trying really hard to be aggressive. And she seemed uncomfortable.
0: I've seen your stuff on social media saying there should be etiquette in the gym.
5: For sure. Yeah, yeah. Like, I mean, everybody feels weird going into a gym. Yeah. You don't want somebody who's supposedly supposed to help you to make it feel much worse, so...
0: Not right.
5: No.
6: You want to know what I've been doing for the last 4 years? I was in a cult, man.
7: Who am I?
8: Nature Boy.
6: You know this is not how life's supposed to be.
9: Where Nature Boy is, that's where I'll find my truth.
10: I am your Messiah.
6: Bow to me. What in the world is going on here?
11: Something was screaming at me, no, but I ignored it. There was brainwashing, mind manipulation. He was king, he was God.
6: Watching
10: him, don't shoot God.
11: He had to be destroyed.
10: Nothing dies in nature.
12: Code Red.
13: Yeah. Send everybody.
14: What are you waiting for? Impressive.
15: Impressive.
16: That's quite impressive.
14: Just doing my job.
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19: Excuse me.
20: Yes.
19: I'm still waiting on my food.
20: Oh, you are? Okay. Oh, shoot. Here you go. Oh, thank you.
48: In the restaurant industry, finding and keeping good staff is a constant battle. In recent years, the annual industry turnover rate in restaurants has been nearly 80%. We're in St. Louis, Missouri, where our crew is stationed inside the National Blues Museum, and we've hidden our cameras next door at Sugar Fire Smokehouse. Today's scenario, what do you do if you encounter the world's worst waitress?
20: Oh, it just had something on it.
48: Of course, this restaurant would never hire a waitress like this.
20: That's good.
48: But today, we will. If you came face to face with a waitress who was just terrible at her job, what would you do?
20: Oh. Yeah, come in.
21: Oh my God.
20: Here we go.
21: Oh,
20: thank you.
21: Don't touch it.
20: What?
21: She dropped them on the floor.
1: Are you serious?
3: She picked them up. She fogged them with her breath.
4: No.
3: Wiped them on her
4: shirt. Are you serious?
3: It's the most amazing thing I've ever seen in my life. You made me try another barbecue dish for dinner.
4: Excuse me? Uh-huh. I was just told that you dropped my utensils.
7: Oh, yeah, just for like 5 seconds. I picked it back up, though. That 5 second rule. I washed it
4: Are
7: off.
4: You serious?
7: Yeah. Try this one. Oh, no. This is good. It's clean.
4: No, absolutely not.
7: I do it at home all the time.
3: It builds up your immune system.
7: That's what I say.
3: Yeah, exactly.
7: I'm telling you.
8: That looked so familiar.
0: You were pretty stunned, weren't you?
3: Well, I thought it was hilarious because, in a way, I agree with what she was saying about the five-second rule.
0: Yeah, you did. What's a customer to do? Get her fired?
3: No, I don't think so, but it's probably not good to have her work in food services.
22: It's a lively lunch crowd in St. Louis. So as the day goes on, we have our waitress up her antics.
7: Try it. It's spaghetti with the meat in it that you're wanting. Just try it.
23: No, stop it.
7: Okay, then I'll try it. That's good.
22: From a little wacky.
24: I almost thought for a moment she was going to spoon feed.
7: It's really good.
23: Why are you touching my food?
22: To downright ridiculous.
23: Hold on. I ordered a burger and fries.
7: Oh, well, it's not ready, so I thought I would just bring these out for you. It's still cow, so.
23: That's pork.
7: Huh? Oh, it's pork?
25: Yeah.
7: Okay, I have an idea. Hold on, I'll be back. It's a pork burger. So just put this in there.
23: What are you doing?
7: It's good.
25: Wait, I'll bring it.
23: Am I going crazy?
25: No.
7: God, he's so picky.
22: And as we run the scene one final time, we have our waitress pull out all the stops.
7: Victor? Am I sitting? Oh, shoot. Victor, right?
23: Yes.
7: So we have this so far.
23: I ordered my burger a long time
7: ago. Oh, okay, let me check on it.
0: Eat your cornbread.
7: Sorry about that.
23: And fries.
7: Just enjoy the cornbread, though. Be right back.
23: This?
26: Yeah, don't eat it.
25: She just dropped it.
23: Are you serious?
26: Yeah.
27: Yo, I couldn't believe she just did that.
7: Here you go.
23: Wait.
7: What happened?
23: I ordered a burger and fries.
7: Oh, they had ribs on your thing. I'll be right back. I'll get you another one. So I got your bun. You just put that on there, and you can eat the Eli. It's the rib sandwich.
23: What are you doing?
7: That's the meat.
23: I don't eat pork.
0: Have her pat it down several times. Pat the sandwich.
23: What are you doing?
7: You just push it down. Give it a shot. It's actually pretty good. Just try it out.
26: Take that back.
7: Have y'all had ribs? Have y'all had the ribs?
26: Those ribs.
7: Do you guys want to try this?
26: No, thank you.
7: It's a rib sandwich.
26: No, thank you.
7: I don't know.
26: And his cornbread. No, Till, we saw you drop it on the floor. Right?
7: No.
28: You wiped it off.
7: I have one of those faces because I look like a lot of the people wearing the black. We all look the same.
27: And I've never had anyone put their hands on food.
7: I didn't do it. Why would y'all say that about me?
28: You did it.
7: I don't remember doing that.
26: No, you did do that.
27: That was.
26: And have the rib sandwich picked differently.
0: This young lady's great.
27: I'm sorry, I didn't mean to get in your business.
23: No, I appreciate you guys watching out for us.
28: Oh, she's coming back.
7: Try this, we just did it. It's burger spaghetti.
23: First off, this fork is disgusting. Do you see that?
7: Yeah.
23: And I didn't even order this.
7: It has burger in it, and it has a lot of seasoning in it.
26: Did you just wipe that off on you?
7: Right here. These are clean. It's my apron. This whole table thinks I'm a great server.
26: No, we do not at all. No, not at all.
7: No, but he's so picky.
26: And he needs the food that he asked for.
7: Well, can he have y'all's burger? Do y'all have a burger?
28: Can you go get him a burger?
7: For some reason, it's taking a long time, and I was trying to
26: grab something else and not touch his fork like that.
7: Okay, I'll just...
0: She's fabulous. She's great.
26: What about the touch on the rib sandwich?
23: Are you the manager?
29: Yes, I am. What's happening?
23: She needs to be fired.
0: Well, come on, right now. Let's go.
26: If
7: you were me, what would you do?
26: I would quit.
28: I would do my job and get his food out.
26: Yeah, we're going to work.

0: tornado.
1: It's coming right at us.
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31: We've all heard the saying, the customer is always right. But as this next scenario, taken from our What Would You Do vault, shows, that isn't always true, especially when the customer is bullying a waiter who stutters. Wait until you see how people react. You won't forget it, just like I never have.
32: I really actually won't.
33: Hi. Hi, name is Mark. I'll be your waiter today.
32: Are you okay?
33: Oh, I'm okay. I just stutter sometimes.
32: And you thought it would be a good idea to be a waiter?
34: Those without a stutter do not know how privileged they are. You have never feared words that start with W's or T's.
35: I do believe stuttering is one of the most mocked and berated because people are the most uneducated on it.
32: I'm a waitress and I have a speech impediment. Isn't that kind of funny? And they're like, well, someone has to do the job.
31: Back in 2018, the actor playing our waiter had a stutter as well.
33: I've stuttered since I was 4 years old, and I have been able to grow and learn with an amazing stuttering community, and we call it our family.
31: Back inside the Tom Sawyer Diner, these customers are creating an impediment as Mark works to overcome his.
33: Can I

0: You with something to drink first, ladies?
1: This first table listens in as Mark begins taking abuse instead of drink orders.
2: Hey, shouldn't you get a job that you don't have to talk?
0: I can do my job. Can I get you drinks? Do you want
2: two iced teas, please?
0: Do you want lemon with that?
3: You're being a little rude.
2: Well, he's taking forever.
3: Give him a break.
1: With their pleas falling on deaf ears.
2: I mean, everyone deserves good customer service, and this is way too slow.
1: These customers recommend a different course of action.
3: Then go somewhere else. It's your choice.
2: Yeah, I'm choosing to sit here.
4: Then you need to leave.
5: Pick up your things and leave.
1: But before our rude actors leave, this party of three gives them a lesson in table manners.
6: Why don't you come over here? We'll gladly give you water order.
2: Thank you very much for not doing anything.
0: I apologize for that, ladies.
2: No, I'm sorry.
1: And unlike our bullies...
0: And no scout. Great.
1: They have no issue putting in their order.
0: That'll be right out.
3: Thank you.
2: Thanks so much.
1: It's a sentiment our bullies hear time and again.
2: Why can't we just get a normal waiter?
1: They should be more patient and understanding.
7: I can't believe you got it. I mean, he's a good kid. He's trying to make a living, and you're taking a disability out of that.
2: Maybe he shouldn't work as a waiter.
7: Why should everyone have an opportunity to do what they want? He's totally fine with him. I feel blessed that you have no issues and no problems.
1: This last group of customers can't believe their ears.
0: Can I start you with something to drink first, ladies?
2: Are you nervous?
0: I stutter sometimes.
2: So why do you work as a waiter?
0: I can do my job.
2: Can you just stop talking and write?
1: They also decide to alert the management.
8: These girls are being very rude.
9: Why? What do they say?
8: They're being obnoxious with this young man. And he's doing a great job.
1: But that doesn't deter our bullies.
10: Why did you hire someone that can't even
8: talk? Oh, will you stop it?
1: They've all had enough.
11: Get the hell out of here.
12: Things are getting a little hairy here.
11: Get out.
1: And this woman takes matters into her own hands.
13: Get out. You are rude and obnoxious, and you don't deserve to deal with this young man.
12: All right, here we go. Here we go. Let's bring it.
13: Get out.
10: Thank you.
13: You don't have the courage? I'll kick their up. Get your
10: gun.
13: Get your
10: gun. Got it.
13: Thank you.
10: Thank you.
13: You don't deserve that. Don't take that from anybody.
14: If anybody doesn't like what I said,
12: how are you?
14: Okay.
12: I'm John Quinones.
14: It's
12: you kicked him out of the.
13: I was ready to pick them up and throw them out.
15: Don't be fooled by the gray. There's fire in the furnace.
12: Thanks so much for watching. I'm John Quinones, and we'll see you next time on What Would You Do?
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11: 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Ukrainian refugees here in Warsaw.
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15: All across America.
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0: And the day ahead.
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5: But 53 years is a long time to wait, but the waiting is over. Get ready for Thursday's ticker tape parade in the team's honor. Now NBA champions. It feels so good to say that. I'm Sade Better-Edmois.
4: And I'm Mike Marza. The mecca of basketball, of course, in an Empire State of Mind tonight.
5: We have team coverage all over, but let's start with one of the most exciting right outside the Garden, and that's where we find Eyewitness News reporter Anthony Carlo. Anthony?
6: Oh, Sade, Mike, New York City is alive tonight. As you can see here, these fans, they have never been so happy. It is a garden party of epic proportion. These fans have been waiting decades for an NBA title brought to you by the New York Knicks, and they are not wasting any moment at all. Take a look over there at the Garden.
7: From ABC News, I'm Dave Packer. President Trump posted on a social media site that a deal with Iran is scheduled to be signed on Sunday. Iran has echoed something similar, saying a deal has never been closer. And Pakistan's prime minister says the finalization of a preliminary deal is expected within the next 24 hours. Now, if this happens, President Trump is expected to meet on the sidelines of the coming week's G7 summit with the leaders of Egypt, Qatar, and the United Arab Emirates to discuss these latest efforts to end the war.
8: G7 members, Britain and France, have expressed interest in assisting with demining the Strait of Hormuz. As for Iran, if they hold up their end of the deal, they'll get relief from crushing economic pressure and a chance to reintegrate into the global economy, which could include relief from U.S. actions and $24 billion in frozen Iranian assets. Lama Hassan, ABC News.
7: The Foreign Intelligence Surveillance Act expired early Saturday morning. FISA was passed after 9/11 to help the government keep track of foreign threats. ABC News contributor and former Homeland Security official in the first Trump administration, Elizabeth Newman, explains why FISA's been controversial politically.
9: The target has to be somebody outside of the United States. However, if somebody outside the United States is talking to somebody inside the United States, that U.S. person information is collected.
7: Democrats refused to extend the law after President Trump named a loyalist with no intelligence experience as acting director of national intelligence. The administration says President Trump's name removed from the Kennedy Center in Washington. ABC News national correspondent Stephen Portnoy has more from D.C.
10: The word came from the Justice Department in a late morning federal court filing that the words Donald J. Trump have been removed from the facade of the Kennedy Center. That an hour ahead of the latest deadline set by a judge who ruled last month that only Congress can change the name of D.C.'s only memorial to John F. Kennedy.
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7: We've learned the identity of the person killed in Friday's mass shooting in Midland, Texas.
4: The city of Midland confirming the victim killed was 62-year-old Edward Scott, a waste department employee, a father and a husband, and a popular softball umpire. At least half of the 10 injured are recovering at home, but the city saying one of its own will not be coming home.
7: ABC's Alex Stone, 10 others with gunshot wounds, police say the suspect fired shots at police earlier in the week and was found dead at the scene. Some popular prediction markets are suing to try to block a new tax. ABC's Brian Clark explains.
13: Kentucky implemented a 14.25% tax on prediction markets earlier this year. Now a group of those markets, including Kalshi and Polymarket, are suing, saying the tax is discriminatory and unconstitutional. The suit points out the rate is higher than the more than 9% tax on horse tracks, what it called Kentucky's favored incumbent industry. The Commonwealth's Attorney General said in a statement his office is the odds-on favorite to win.
7: Overseas, pomp and pageantry on display for King Charles' annual birthday celebration. Thousands join the king and queen for the parade known as Trooping the Color. Also attending were Prince William. He was on horseback, a royal salute greeting the king. And Princess Kate wearing a blue powder blue dress with a matching hat along with their three children. The royal family later appeared at Buckingham Palace and took in a military flyover. Dave Packer, ABC News.
1: Make sure that they savor this victory for as long as they can. And everything here is peaceful. Everything here is orderly. And they're just all ready to savor the moment. We're live in Times Square. I'm Nina Pineda, Channel 7, Eyewitness News.
2: Oh, that's a photo moment right there. Taking a picture in Times Square celebrating the Knicks. I hope Kevin got his shirt, by the way. There are a lot of people interested. Nina, thank you. It looks like a lot of happy people at Times Square, of course.
5: Yeah. I mean, we're just talking about joy being unleashed, whether this is outside of a restaurant, a bar, from your window, outside of the barbershops today. I mean, anywhere. This is just pure joy, people celebrating the Knicks. And high above it all is Shannon Sohn and Newscopter 7. And Shannon, I know you're over Greenwich Village right now, over West 4th Street. Do you see any bit of the pavement, any bit of the road? I think it is just jam-packed there.
3: Sade, it is certainly hard to see. I gotta say, the crowd has certainly thinned out a bit. You wouldn't know it from this particular vantage point where you see these cars trying to get through on West 10th, getting into the intersection with West 4th. But here's the thing. As the crowds thin out, we're getting a glimpse of what it's going to be like after the parade. Take a look at all of the garbage in the roadway where the crowds have finally started to thin out. And they are thinning out. People are getting tired. You know, this was an emotional night for everybody. But it is still jam-packed. I mean, when you look at a picture like this, and I can say this is much quieter than it was before, that really, really speaks volumes. We'll take you down by the Stonewall in there, and you can see down by Christopher Street and 7th Avenue, we still have a ton of people in the street. Police are here trying to get traffic around everyone without a problem, but this has been joyous. We have been seeing champagne showers. We have been watching fireworks going off. The crowd thinning slightly, but the excitement is not dulled even a little bit. And think about it. This is so much better than it even was back in 1973. Can you imagine what this is going to be like when they repeat in 2027? I personally can't wait, and neither can these people. What an amazing night. And the folks still out on the streets reporting live over the West Village. Shannon Sohn, Channel 7, Eyewitness News.
5: Yeah, we're already ready for the next championship win, right?
2: You know, Spike Lee called it. He said back-to-back. Shannon's right there with him. I love that, with the orange and Newscopter 7 representing on the ground and, of course, in the air with the chopper tonight. Shannon, thank you. You think about all the things that have been happening today. I mean, it's incredible. You got the World Cup. You got the Knicks championship. You have the National Puerto Rican Day Parade in just a few hours on Sunday, which you can watch right here on Channel 7, partying all weekend in New York.
5: Yeah, you know, for so often, for years, it's all been about what the Knicks what they haven't done.
2: Yeah.
5: But now it's about what they accomplished. And doesn't it feel good to say NBA champions? Let's go across the East River to Brooklyn and in the area outside of a bar where you could often find Knicks super fans, including Spike Lee and Mayor Mamdani. Let's go to Anthony Johnson. Anthony.
14: Hey, we're standing out here. Lafayette, it is alive out here tonight. It has been like this since the Knicks won their NBA championship. Piles and piles of people out here on the street. They've been celebrating. They've been screaming. They've been enjoying this night. They have talked about the fact that they are the champions of the world. Look at the celebration still taking place. All these people out here cheering. There are actually three parties that were taking place very close to where we are right now. There was one down the street, one on the other block, and one right here. And you can see this one isn't going to stop anytime soon. The strangest thing that I've seen out here so far, though, is a guy that has been balancing a full garbage can on his head. Listen to the fans.
15: Knicks in five! Knicks in five! Knicks in five! Knicks in five! Knicks in five! Knicks in five!
16: York City. It feels like we've been down 29 points for the past 16 years, and we just won tonight. This is what democracy looks like, baby. This is what freedom looks like.
14: They asked what would have happened if we didn't win Game 5. I guess we'll never know. And the party continues here in Brooklyn tonight. You hear it right behind me. These folks are going to enjoy the rest of the evening. This is a generation, a new generation of Knicks fans who have watched a championship occur. I got to tell you something. We've talked about 1973. I was alive in 73 and watched that celebration. Also in 69. Hey, I just got a kiss. I think I'm liking this a whole lot better.
5: Euphoria there. Anthony's having a really good time. Well, your finals MVP, none other than the captain, Jalen Brunson.
2: Well, let's go to San Antonio and sports anchor Ryan Field, who, of course, had a firsthand look at all the action and the first title in 53 years. Ryan?
17: Mike and Sade, I feel like I'm missing out on the party. We're coming to you from an empty arena where everything is already cleared out well after the game. There's still a few players kind of spattering about here. You got the Larry O'Brien trophy behind me, but I'll tell you what, about an hour ago, this was the place to be. Thousands of Knicks fans made the trip down here to San Antonio, and as you no doubt heard on the broadcast, they were making all sorts of noise throughout the game, got even louder here after the game, especially when you mentioned that Jalen Brunson was crowned finals MVP. Just a crowning achievement on an incredible season, one that was 53 years in the making. And we talked about this team once again being down by 14 points, at least that many points every game in this series. And once again, they find a way to come back and get it done. Let's show you how the end of the game unfolded here down in San Antonio. After trailing by as many as 16, the Knicks clawing back again, less than 5 minutes to play. Knicks down by two. Brunson cuts through the defense and lays it in with his left hand. This game tied at 85. Brunson was up to 40 points. Now less than 26 seconds left. Josh Hart is fouled. He makes the first free throw, but Hart misses the second. Although who else is going to be there but the longest tenured Knick, Mitchell Robinson. The clutch offensive rebound and the putback. And then this was the moment 53 years in the making. OG Anunoby makes the free throw as the clock winds down. Wemby puts up the three. That was no good. And your New York Knicks are world champs for the first time since 1973. They beat the Spurs 94-90 in Game 5. One last incredible fourth quarter comeback capping off this magical ride. Commissioner Adam Silver handing Knicks owner James Dolan what has eluded him for decades, the Larry O'Brien Trophy, the team's third ever world championship. And yes, we can't talk about the title without talking about Captain Clutch, Mr. Brunson, a game-high 45 points, 15 in the fourth quarter. As the Knicks get it done, the captain had this to say after the game.
18: I got no words. Everything I ever dreamed of. I don't know what I'm feeling. I'm just like, I'm in awe. I don't know. Whenever someone counts us out, we find a way to come back and do something about it.
19: You know, you work your whole life for this moment. Throughout my career, I've seen myself fall down. People tell me to stay down, and I got back up. You know, at the end of the day, like this team has always said since the beginning, it is written. This was written for New York, and we went and got it done today. And it's because of all the brothers here, because of the fans.
20: It's the ultimate. It's the ultimate.
21: Who are you sharing it with here tonight?
20: My father, my family.
21: It doesn't get any better than that,
20: does it? No, it doesn't. No.
21: When did you know this team had the potential to do great things?
20: I always believed in them. I always believed in them.
17: Leon Rose, you don't hear much from him in the media, but make no mistake, he is the architect of this team. And that moment right there, my favorite moment of the night. Leon Rose, a New Jersey native, celebrating with his father. The tears, the emotions on his face said it all and frankly summed up what Knicks fans around the world are thinking and feeling here tonight. The wait is finally over. We've talked so much about the Knicks fans. Yeah, they invaded the Frost Bank Center down here in San Antonio. For more on that that celebration, outside the arena we go and welcome in Pedro Rivera. Pedro, what was it like outside there tonight?
0: Ryan, it's hard to put into words, but I will say this. I was picked up at one point. I don't remember the last time a man picked me up off my feet, probably my father when I was a child. So that's what it was like. It was absolutely crazy out here. I'll tell you, when the game was almost over, I started seeing a surge of Spurs fans walking out, and understandably, they were upset. It was very quiet, and, you know, they were really nice about things. But the minute, you know, the whole ceremony was over, Knicks fans just rushed out, and just all that excitement that they've been waiting to release was out here in front of Frost Bank Center. At one point, security had to come to us and say, hey, you guys got to move back because, you know, it's drawing a lot of attention. They were at one point taking belts and whipping the Spurs logos nearby. It got pretty rowdy. But also something I did see were a lot of relationships, fathers and sons, mothers and daughters, just bonds and moments being created outside this arena. It's what we've seen all weekend long here in San Antonio is Knicks fans showing up and making memories. I actually met a father and son, Lenny and Brian Jaffe. I met them on the plane, and I got to interview them in the plane. Then this morning, I saw them at the Alamo. I spoke to them again, and I finally caught up with them outside of this arena. Here's what they had to say.
6: I mean, look, I got young kids.
22: Let's go.
6: A wife. All amazing moments. This is right there, right?
23: I've been waiting forever. Born in the 80s, man.
24: We came, we saw, we conquered. Hey, listen, it was an amazing game. I mean, beginning was a little rough.
0: Finally! Yes! Yes! It's over! The curse is over. The curse is over. Mike and Sade, they were telling me, you know, he said, I've been tortured for 48 years. Well, finally, he has a championship, and so does the city of New York and all the fans who are still partying here in San Antonio. So after this, I'm going to try to find where the party is, and now I'll see what they're doing later time. We'll send it back to you live from San Antonio.
2: All right, just as long as you're back by Thursday, we got a parade to celebrate the Knicks.
0: I got a show Monday. Yeah. I got a show Monday.
2: Oh, right, even quicker. Nice job, Pedro. We'll see you soon.
5: Yeah, well, we're going to head out to Queens right after the break. So many fans are just pouring in. What an incredible night. We'll be right back.
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32: 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We showed up for Ewing, for Marbury and Mello, for every team that broke our hearts a different way. We're done waiting, and so is Alex Boris. In Albany, he took on the housing crisis. In Washington, he'll cap your drug costs, protect Medicare, defend reproductive freedom, stand up to Donald Trump. The people who stuck with this city deserve a congressman who stick with them. Alex Boris for Congress. Jobs and Democracy Pact is responsible for the content of this advertising.
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33: That's a well-coached. The culture that they have is clearly evident. They have it. And so a lot of respect to them and what they brought to the table. I'm just happy we were able to find ways to win four games.
34: We got last two, here in the front and then back right.
1: Chelsea Sherrod, SNY, congratulations, Jalen. Every championship that you've won has been won in Texas. The first one at Villanova in Houston, the second one in San Antonio, and now this one here in San Antonio. What do you have against Texas? And how special is it for you to be able to win this title with Mikel and Josh?
33: I have nothing against Texas. I love Texas. I miss the Texas taxes. Being able to win with Kale and Josh, it's a great feeling. It's truly a great feeling knowing that I got to meet them at a young age and we were able to grow as friends, as teammates in college, and be able to achieve something in college, and then to be able to do this at this level is just as special, maybe a little more special, but it's an incredible feeling.
3: Last one in the center.
4: Congratulations, Jalen. This is Simone Wu from AE Sports Connect Hong Kong. Now that you're NBA champion, what's your message?
2: We've been listening to NBA Finals MVP Jalen Brunson with the champagne shades on there, taking questions, talking about his time at Villanova, shared a title back then with Josh Hart and Mikal Bridges, and now NBA champions of the New York Knicks.
5: That's right, leading this team to victory. Well, now we want to go over to Astoria Queens with Crystal Cranmore. And Crystal, we're looking at their shot from Newscopter 7 above. Look at this. The city is just electric. I don't know when they're going to sleep tonight. I think they're going to be up all night. Maybe the party's going to go all the way until the parade on Wednesday. Crystal?
7: Quite possibly. Good evening, Sade and Mike. Well, I've said it before. There's so many ways you could describe the energy here tonight, but only three words really matter, and that's Knicks in five. We're at Pigs Beach Barbecue here in Astoria, and the energy was just amazing. I want you to take a look at just how the fans reacted once the Knicks won. Take a look. They erupted with joy, hopping on the stage. They were just truly excited. People hugging each other, hugging strangers. Again, excitement at an all-time high. Now, keep this in mind, capacity of this building, roughly 2,500, and it was filled, standing room only, folks waiting in line 3 hours just to get inside, and it proved to be worth the wait. Fans beating pans, cheering and chanting, let's go Knicks, hugging strangers, nothing but love here tonight. Now, Knicks put up a fight as the game got tighter and tighter, and we talked to fans every step of the way about how they felt and what this win means to them. Take a listen.
8: I mean, I'm 25 years old. I didn't think I was going to get to a point where I would see a Knicks championship, and to be able to live it with all these people.
9: Come on!
8: Knicks championship come to New York.
9: We had a lot of downs, you know, in the past few years, but ever since the Nova Boys came, we've been up. So now we're the championships of the NBA, and we got one thing to say.
10: When we tried, they got fried. Knicks in five.
7: And fans will tell you it's been a long time coming, since 1973 to be exact. And we've been hearing what sounds like fireworks outside. So, of course, the partying is likely continuing. For now, we're live in Astoria. Crystal Cranmore, Channel 7, Eyewitness News.
5: Okay, Crystal, thank you so much. And again, a lot of people are looking to Thursday, mm-hmm. where that ticker tape parade is going to be happening. The city says it will release all of the information tomorrow, so we'll figure out about logistics, when the team is going to show up. We're going to have it all for you.
2: Speaking of logistics, how is everybody going to get home? How are they going to get around? Well, already some issues with the subway. So let's go back to Newscopter 7 above the sea of humanity down below. Shannon, what's the deal with the subway at 1:22 in the morning? What's going on?
11: It is getting really bad. There's a huge crowd here. You are looking down at 6th Avenue and 34th Street. Now, this is the crowd just at this intersection, but this is what it looks like in a lot of places. So police have requested the A and E trains to bypass the 34th Street station because of these crowds. So keep that in mind. A and E trains completely bypassing the 34th Street station at this point. We have delays simply because of the sheer volume of people on the D, F, N, and Q lines. D, F, N, and Q all have delays. But take a look at this crowd of people, and crowd isn't even the word for it. We are estimating tens of thousands of people throughout the streets. The bulk of that here in the Midtown area around Madison Square Garden. We're seeing it on 8th Avenue, 7th, 6th, Times Square is another hot zone, and of course the West Village, which we've been showing you. So that is what you have in store for you. You know, people might just not leave before the parade is what it's looking like. That might be your best bet. Lots of delays on the subways. Keep it in mind. Pack your patience. It seems like no one's in that much of a rush. Reporting live over Midtown, Shannon Sohn, Channel 7 Eyewitness News.
2: Probably getting some extra steps in and all the like, Shannon. Uh-huh. Thank you.
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5: Now let's head back to San Antonio where we find sports anchor Sam Ryan. Oh my God, it must have just been just crazy there after that win, Sam.
4: It still is electric, Sade. Wow. 1973, we've talked about it, the last time the Knicks won a championship 53 years ago. Walt Clyde Frazier was on that team. He's followed this team. He was here tonight. So when you talk about this championship, it transcends generations. From the 1973 team, Knicks legends were here. Patrick Ewing, John Starks were here. The celebrities here as well. I got a chance to catch up with many of them tonight, so let's take a listen. Timothy, how do you sum this up?
35: You can't. It's surreal.
4: Another decades. Comeback.
35: Decades. Decades. Never easy. Always stressful.
36: I'm just blessed to be able to witness Jalen Brunson do the thing that he was able to do tonight. We were down again. He summoned the gods and was able to put us on his back and be able to come away with a victory. This is a dream come true. I finally can say that I'm part of a championship team.
37: Test of character of these guys and the hard work that they put in. They've been in those situations for so many years where they had to fight back, not give up. And this is just a teaching lesson for anybody, you know. Don't give up until that last buzzer sound. And it was just a great win tonight.
38: Let me ask the questions.
4: All okay, right. Let's hear.
38: You guys are champs. So how do you feel after winning that championship?
39: Man, how do I feel?
38: Why are you taking the home?
4: You're not supposed to take the mic.
39: I can't take the mic.
38: No, you can't take the mic. All right, cut. Start again.
39: Sorry, restart.
38: So how do you feel after winning the championship?
39: Man, I'm so appreciative of Ariel Hawkporty coming in there.
38: Wow. There we go.
39: Big block. At the rim.
38: Big block.
39: It shows anybody in this organization can get it done. It's a team effort.
38: There we go.
39: That's it.
38: There we go.
4: And you're
38: there
4: signing off on what?
39: ABC 7.
38: ABC
39: champs.
38: 7.
39: Nothing less.
38: ABC 7. Hey, hit me up if you want to interview,
39: German.
38: Man.
39: Say it in German.
38: If you want to interview, man, let me know.
4: Or
0: if we need another correspondent for our sports department, right? Ariel Huck-Porty doing the honors there. What a great job. Deuce McBride going along with it as well. But we've got our newest correspondents right here, and they are champions. We're excited to see them in the parade. One other thing, and Ryan may have mentioned it, but this Knicks team, all four wins, they were down double digits in each of these four wins to come back and to win those. Wow, that has not been done since the 97-98 season, and that is historic again. Is this Knicks team making history on many levels? And you just hear the sheer excitement from the players, the legends, and the fans. Timothy Chalamet called it stressful, but a win for the New York Knicks, guys. Let's send it back to you, Mike and Shade.
5: Yeah, we've been feeling that stress here, too. Sam, thank you so much. And again, that storyline is just incredible.
2: It is. And think about all the fans that have been longtime fans. Spike Lee, season ticket holder since 1985. Perhaps nobody more synonymous with the New York Knicks than Spike Lee. Ryan Field caught up with him and his friend, the great actor John Turturro.
1: Hey, take us through what every Knicks fan in the world is thinking right now.
3: Well, you know what I'm thinking? Back to back!
1: You already look at it. Can't even enjoy this one first.
3: I was supposed to say back to back.
8: This is a team. You can't kill this team. You can't kill.
3: We don't quit.
8: We come right out of the drain.
3: We don't quit.
8: You know?
1: What about the people that have waited their entire life for this moment?
8: We experienced two.
3: We're
8: the same age.
3: We're old.
8: This is number three for us.
3: Three.
8: 53 years.
1: And too long.
3: You got any work? Is New York burned down yet?
1: Yeah. No, not yet. What was your favorite part about this team?
3: They don't quit. No lead is safe. No lead is safe.
1: Yeah. When the buzzer finally sounded, how did you put that moment in perspective? What was going through your guys' minds at that point?
3: Thank you, Jesus.
5: Thank you, Jesus.
9: ABC News, I'm Dave Packer. President Trump posted onto social media that a deal with Iran is scheduled to get signed on Sunday. This echoed Iran, which said, and another senior administration official, what he said, too. ABC's Selena Wang.
10: This is just a memorandum of understanding. A lot would still have to be hashed out over a 60-day period. The official says the deal, quote, leads to the dismantling of Iran's nuclear program, the U.S. taking the enriched material, destroying it, and removing it from the country. But there's no specifics about how all of that would happen.
9: The Foreign Intelligence Surveillance Act expired early Saturday morning. FISA was passed after 9/11 to help the government keep track of foreign threats. The administration says President Trump's name has been removed from the Kennedy Center in Washington after multiple rulings that only Congress can change the name. And the New York Knicks are the 2026 NBA champions, defeating the San Antonio Spurs Saturday night, taking the series in five. This is ABC News.
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5: Well, thank goodness the weather cooperated tonight.
24: Stayed out of the way, right, for an amazing celebration.
5: But now we're looking ahead to that parade for Thursday.
24: Yes, Thursday could be a little bit tricky. Could be some big thunderstorms late in the day Thursday. If the parade's earlier in the day, which it should be, maybe it goes by unscathed. Okay. We'll have to wait and see on that one. That could be a tricky forecast. Here's a look outside right now. This shot courtesy of the Empire State Building. What a light show. All the buildings in New York are lit up in Knicks blue and orange. Right now that temperature, 70. 27 degrees, a west wind coming in about 3 miles per hour. Look at the dew point down at 55. It's a very comfortable air mass, but it will turn more humid as we head into the day tomorrow. And of course, we have the Puerto Rican Day Parade, which is broadcast right here on Channel 7 starting at noontime. Temperatures getting well up into the middle and upper 80s. Humidity increasing. It'll feel like San Juan, Puerto Rico out there. Increasing clouds. Just a tiny chance at getting some thunderstorm activity latter part of the parade. However, I think it would really wait until, it's most likely to wait until the evening hours to move on in. Speaking of tomorrow evening's high tide could be some issues right along coastal areas, maybe a little bit of minor coastal flooding courtesy of the recent new moon causing tides to be astronomically higher than normal. And also there's a dangerous rip current risk along the south-facing beaches of New York City and Long Island as we head throughout the day tomorrow. So I want you to stay out of the surf if you're tempted to go to the beach. Right now, again, 77 in the park. You're falling down into the lower 60s in some of the normally cooler northern and western suburbs. Might even get down into the upper 50s well north and west overnight tonight. Like I said, it's a cool and crisp air mass out there. You wake up to numbers in the low 70s. We fast forward to noon. Parade start time for the Puerto Rican Day Parade. 86 degrees in the park. Clouds increasing. Humidity increasing. Again, outside chance of a stray shower affecting areas mainly north and west of New York City during the daylight hours. I think the main thunderstorm activity waits until tomorrow evening to move on in from the west. Now, any of these storms could contain some strong damaging winds, kind of like the last couple of severe weather outbreaks we've been through that would mainly be focused north and west of New York City because as it heads into the city, we're deeper into the night and we lose all that daytime heating, so storms should be weakening. It is associated with a strong cold front. Behind that cold front, yes, it will be cooler on Monday, only in the upper 70s for a high and humidity a lot lower as well. So you're accurate with the forecast overnight, just perfect out there for the ongoing celebrations. Clear to partly cloudy, 71 in Midtown, upper 50s and lower 60s in many suburbs by early tomorrow morning. Tomorrow, early sun giving way to clouds, very warm, a little bit more humid with a heavy gusty thunderstorm very late in the day, mainly well west of New York City. That high getting up to about 86 degrees. I think we're mainly dry for the Puerto Rican Day Parade. Tomorrow night, we're calling in an AccuWeather alert. Gusty thunderstorms crossing the area until about after midnight, and then cooler clouds breaking late. We're down to about 63. Again, any of those storms could contain some strong damaging winds. Here's your AccuWeather 7-day forecast. Not as warm, less humid on Monday, about 79. Really great day for June. On Tuesday, 78 degrees, low humidity out there. It turns a little bit more humid on Wednesday. A couple of showers show up, 77. Big parade day on Thursday. Breezy, late thunderstorm chances. Those could be on the heavy side. Hopefully that stays late, 84. Could be cloudy or could be wetter on Friday, depending on the speed of the exit of that front, 80 degrees. And right now it looks like it clears out just in time for next weekend. So all eyes all right. on Thursday. We'll be fine-tuning that forecast in the coming days.
2: We're expecting a rally in the forecast, just like the Knicks demonstrated during the finals.
24: Right now, as it is right now, it looks all right. It looks like the storms would be late.
2: All right, that's good.
5: Okay.
2: Yep.
5: Jeff, all right, thanks, Steph.
24: Sure.
5: Well, let's head back out to San Antonio with Ryan Field, who talked to two of the star players tonight. Ryan?
6: Yeah, as we've seen, everybody from Spike Lee to Leon Rose really struggling to find the words to put tonight in perspective, and understandably so, guys. It's been a long wait. But what about one of the hometown guys, Carl Anthony Towns, born in Edison, New Jersey, raised in Piscataway, and he was all smiles and would not let go of the trophy as I spoke to him after the game. Kat, you're a local guy for the fans back home celebrating right now. What does this mean to them, and what does this mean to you guys to be able to share in the moment with the fans?
7: Man, this is what it's about. Just doing this for the fans. The fans always showed up every single night. You always talk about the ticket prices, and they still show up. They put in their life savings. They put in all their days of work, 9-to-5s on the line to watch us play, hoping that we come out with a win. Of course, we got to do something special for them. I appreciate all of them, all of us as teammates, as brothers, as family. We appreciate all of them because without them, none of this is possible. None of this coming back, all these deficits. We didn't play our best this series, but it's because of the fans. We was finding ways to come back because their energy, their passion, their love always brought us back into the game.
6: You're a Jersey guy. Does that make it mean more to you being a local kid?
7: Man, this means everything. I always used to see Kobe and them hitting the cigar. Dominicans always do it best, you know what I'm trying to say?
6: You are the longest tenured Nick. Does that mean anything more to you on a night like tonight?
11: Yeah, I done seen it all. I can finally say that now. From 17 wins to 60 wins to making the first round, getting out of that, the second round, Eastern Conference Finals last year, losing in that, and finally being an NBA champion today. Man, honestly, I can just say I've seen it all, bro. It's crazy. Journey is shit. I can write a book at this shit.
6: And you know what these fans have been through as well for the last 53 years. Yeah. What does it mean to them and to you guys to be able to celebrate now with them?
11: Man, they stick with us through thick and thin, man. Every game, they always, you know, cheering us on, good, bad, whatever it is. You know, they're going to stay on our side, and, you know, we just got to give them something back.
6: For the fans at home that weren't in the locker room when that champagne started flying, tell us all what that felt like.
11: It was crazy. I mean, you could tell. I'm soaked. I smell like beer and champagne right now. But, hey, it's amazing, though. You know, this is everybody's dream to play basketball. So, I mean, we finally got it.
6: Congratulations, Mitch.
11: Thank you.
6: Mitch told me he could write a book, and he can't wait to after this experience. 8 years with the Knicks, and you think about so many fans, not only here tonight, but around the country at the watch parties in New York. They weren't even alive when the Knicks last won their title in 1973, and yet here they are celebrating literally a moment they've waited for their entire lives. And when you think about that, it really kind of puts tonight, it just kind of smacks you over the head with how big of a deal this really is for so many fans and for our city. And it's an honor that we got to bring it to you right here on Channel 7. Just an all-around amazing last 7 weeks for New York City. And what a way to cap it off. And we still have a parade on Thursday, guys.
5: Know,
6: unbelievable stuff.
5: That's going to be so much fun. Well, we're going to see you there because you're going to be with us. But, Brian, I just wanted to know from you personally, how does it feel to just be there, take this all in? As you said, this is a big moment for families, and it's a big moment for the city.
6: Yeah, I mean, listen, you saw the tears flowing down Leon Rose's face, the team president. And so many guys, as I said, fans, players, were just at a loss for words. And we saw Knicks fans here, tears in their eyes, hugging each other. And it's one of those things where when you're in the moment, it all feels like a blur, even for someone like myself covering it. But then when you look back at it after the parade years from now, and it'll literally go down as one of the best nights in New York sports history. And we were so thankful to be a part of it, Mike and Sade.
5: Well, it's been great reporting out there. Brian, thank you so much. Special night indeed for all.
2: Especially in Texas, as we know, over your right shoulder, we see the law enforcement there in the cowboy hats. Welcome you back to New York very soon, Ryan. Thank you. From Texas to New York. Thank you, sir. Let's go to Anthony Carlo. He's outside with all the people celebrating. Anthony, what's the scene as we approach 2 a.m.?
5: Do you even have a voice?
13: Guys, they don't want to go home. They don't want to go home. Who can blame them? Look at them. Again, they are outside Madison Square Garden. They are loving life. Look at this flag. Look at this character. I got a very special thing to show you very fast over here. This gentleman right here, he's been a Knicks fan all his life. Take a look at this photo. That's when he was just a kid. What year was that?
14: 2014, 15 Knicks.
13: 2014, a lot of pain, a lot of suffering.
14: Oh, my gosh. Shane Larkin, Quincy Acey, Travis Ware. I remember
13: a lot of celebration tonight.
14: Oh, my.
13: Hey, listen, we're sending it back to you from the Garden. The Knicks are champions of the world.
5: Yes, they are. Anthony, thank you so much. Well, that is the news for now. Thank you so much for staying up with us. I'm Sade Bederenois.
2: And I'm Mike Marza. Eyewitness News returns in about 4 hours at 6 a.m. as we try to take a little nap before the parade. New York Knicks, NBA champs.
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17: Our house is... are not our safe place in military housing. We were told there was no mold in our house. We were told there was no lead. We were told there was no asbestos. And they lied.
18: This was supposed to be my best assignment. Our home was supposed to be an oasis. It was not that.
19: Do you believe this house is making you and your family sick?
22: Yes. I feel better when I go away. And I've had my doctor ask me several times, when are you moving?
17: This is supposed to be a benefit to military service members, and it has turned into a nightmare.
23: A nightmare. That's how these military wives are describing the living conditions that the U.S. Armed Forces provides them. So here they are on a Wednesday afternoon, spending money they don't really have, traveling to Washington, begging for what they say America owes them all. From one lawmaker's office to another, 24-year-old Jackie Tellerico carries a binder full of pictures from her military home in Key West, Florida, showing what she says are the deplorable and harmful conditions.
0: We're here for our children, for our military. You know, we're all mothers first. Our families are being poisoned.
23: The meetings didn't always go well.
1: That was the first meeting that I think was a negative reaction.
23: You have to head back to 1996 to understand how this is happening, when Congress voted to get the U.S. military out of the housing business, approving the Military Housing Privatization Initiative. With that decision, the government gave about 14 private companies full ownership of more than 200,000 military homes, making them landlords for more than 700,000 family members stationed across the world. The thinking then was that the armed forces needed to focus on wars and jets, for example, and that the housing companies could do a better job of repairing roofs and broken toilets. But most of the housing was already in terrible shape and was going to cost as much as $20 billion to repair. So these private businesses would only agree to take the deal if the government awarded them super long contracts that stretched for 50 years. And in those contracts is fine print that matters a whole lot today. The U.S. military became the minority members in the deals, which means they couldn't overrule the housing companies when it comes to how these homes are managed and maintained.
3: At that point, the military was powerless to police their partner. And by and large, they just allowed the housing companies to do whatever the housing companies said was right.
22: This is what our home inspector found mold in this wall.
23: Antoinette Reeder says that on some nights she has trouble breathing inside her own home.
22: These were in each of our bedrooms. It's bad.
23: And has reported all of this to her husband's leadership. And she wants us to underline that the military has tried to help by leaning on the private housing company to make things right and come repair her windows, air conditioning, and sewer drains.
22: Okay.
23: Yet she continues to find mold that she sends off to labs for testing. And she shared with us test results that she says match the mold in her home to the same mold that she says doctors have found coursing through her veins. She showed us photos of unexplained rashes.
19: Looks like a jellyfish sting.
22: Yeah, it was a little scary when it was happening with my son.
23: And this isn't their first privately owned military home with issues. These are photos from North Carolina and again in South Carolina. And her husband has spent time fighting for his country in Iraq and Afghanistan.
19: You were moving from one house that had a mold issue.
22: Yes.
19: And you are once again smelling mold.
22: Yes. I could see, you know, food debris that was left, you know, from the previous resident that was painted over.
23: She says she saw for herself during one of the many repairs why things weren't getting better.
22: They were about to cover it up with a new vanity.
19: Without doing anything to treat the
22: mold.
19: Correct.
22: Yeah. And I said, that's mold there. You can't do that. And they looked at me, you know, like they weren't here to look for that.
19: So the military's arm that deals with housing can't force the private contractor to fix things?
22: Correct.
19: Have you thought ever about leaving military housing?
22: Oh, yes. We've been offered, but it's very unaffordable here.
4: So they had to take all of the stucco off and replace it.
23: There are now unfortunate clubs of U.S. service members and their families all across the world.
4: I've had to move 3 times since being stationed in San Diego. In my instance, it shouldn't have taken 4 homes, 3 moves, 2 displacements over 15 months. That should have been day one for us.
23: Travis Allen is both an airman and a man of the cloth.
8: Submit yourself to God.
23: At Randolph Air Force Base in Texas.
25: This will be the crowning jewel of my career.
23: He says he found mold and leaking sewer pipes under his home that he says the housing company had already repaired.
25: My lead ophthalmologist, the retina specialist, and the glaucoma specialist that I see couldn't understand why they couldn't control the inflammation and the pressure in my eyes.
26: They don't test every home for mold.
23: The usual culture here is to tough it out, but they've started raising their voices at meetings like these.
27: I was just getting super sick and super sick.
23: Where the military leadership is getting an earful.
28: I'm hearing frustration. I definitely know there are issues. I see some of these cases come across my desk.
23: Jackie Tallarico and the families from Key West are now taking their private housing company to court.
17: Our people deserve so much more than this.
23: She and nearly 200 current and former tenants in the Florida Keys are suing Balfour Beatty, a company with one of those long congressional contracts, claiming in the lawsuit that the company repeatedly lied to them, telling them that repairs were made, knowing that the families living in the homes would likely suffer serious health problems as a result of the conditions.
17: My ceiling had already collapsed inches from where my child slept at night. They said they remediated the problem, and then it began to cave in again in the same exact spot. They are fixing everything but the problem. Our service members put so much on the line.

0: Department of Defense approved. In a statement, the Department of Defense tells us they need the U.S. Congress to come up with military housing reforms that hold private companies accountable to fixing these problems. And they underline that our warfighters cannot deliver if they are sidelined by problems at home.
1: We're not profiting off military families by cutting corners.
0: We sat down with the CEO of Liberty Military Housing, the company that's the landlord for the families in San Diego, and he stressed very strongly that these complaints are not the norm.
1: The challenge with 36,000 homes nationwide is if we're 99% right, that means there is 360 families that aren't having a good experience. That's a large number, right? And I would expect if we're 0.1%, that's a large number. And our goal is to be zero. We want everybody to be satisfied. We want everybody to be happy in their home.
0: He's also a former soldier and the son of an Air Force commander who grew up in military housing.
1: I have five kids, two grandkids. I don't want anyone living in an environment where they're being sick. So we're going to do what we can, following industry guidance and guidelines, to eliminate any hazards or risk in the home.
0: We asked him about federal law that allows military landlords to avoid following local housing rules and building codes when the homes are on federal land.
1: Because it's on federal land, it does create a different process for the legal process, but that does not impact their rights and how they exercise their rights and what our obligations are.
0: The families are calling on Congress to do more, and they're hoping that maybe the president might bring the strength of his office to this fight. They tell us they're tired of feeling sick and tired.
2: You feel better when you leave your home.
3: Yes.
2: You feel healthier when you leave your home.
3: Yes.
2: That's not the way it's supposed to
3: no.
2: be.
4: When you think of home, do you think of home as your safe place? Well, I'm terrified. We are tired of being harmed, and we are saying no more.

0: What's old is new again.
1: You may tell them, Father.
0: Sometimes every week. In small spaces like this one, across the Western world.
2: When you're actually singing Sacred Heart properly, there's, I guess I would call it a rawness that is not in normal music of today.
3: It's not always magical, but sometimes it really is.
0: They bring no instruments, just the human voice, the sacred harp, they call it. A style of singing born in 18th century Europe that found its home in the American South. They may look like they're at a church revival, in a square, keeping the rhythm of the hymns with their hands. But there's no religion here.
2: We sing sacred words, and to a lot of us, it is worship.
4: Okay.
2: To others, perhaps not so. We have Jews singing, we have Catholics, we have Christians, we have some Muslims. It doesn't matter.
0: Helen Brown from Ireland.
5: I think it's about time we sing.
0: And is one of the many singers from across the globe who make the pilgrimage to America nearly every year. Singing at all-day events like this one. From morning to night, in a peculiar four-part harmony, with each part singing from their edge of the hollow square.
2: Before COVID, we would come over two or three times a year if we could, because this is where the heart of the singing is. I mean, we sing in the UK and we sing really well, but it's not like coming here. The more you come, the more the music gets ingrained in you, and it speaks to my heart.
0: They sing some of the same old hymns that were in the 2003 Oscar-winning film Cold Mountain. Set at the end of the American Civil War, celebrating a chorus that was accessible to anyone at a time when people were doing well if they could read words, much less music.

0: Sacred Harp is also the name of their songbook, first published in rural Georgia in 1864. They update the book about once every generation.
1: This is the 1991 edition. This book has more than 550 songs in it.
0: Jesse Carlberg, a young father, wrote new songs for the latest book released this fall.
1: I was a music major as an undergrad. You know, I was in a totally different musical world. I was interested in experimental music, electronic music, and things like that. So this traditional singing where people don't need an audience to, as an excuse, you know, to get together, but they just want to sing and make music for each other, and it forms these kind of bonds that singers come to feel is akin to family. It was really moving to me.
0: They say the music on the printed page is easier to read because while it uses the same do-re-mi music structure that many people know, the notes are printed with different shapes.
2: The fa is a triangle. The sol is a circle or an oval. The la is a square, slightly rectangle. And the mi is a diamond.
1: The shape tells you how high or low the pitch is. Everyone will sing through the song then on these shape notes. Fa, fa, mi, la, sol, fa, sol, la. And everyone will be singing their harmony parts on those shape note syllables.
3: So my memory is this is an A in bass clef, right?
1: Mm-hmm. Yep.
3: Okay. So it's still the same A note.
1: It's the same. So we sing fa,

0: people with no musical training can learn the intervals between the fa and the sol, the fa and the la, etc. And they can learn to sight read music just by shape note.
1: And you don't even need to be able to sing that well to be welcomed here.
2: You don't have to have a beautiful voice. You're joining your voice with the person on your left and your right and across the square.
1: More than 700 people from different faiths and dozens of countries came to Atlanta one Saturday morning to sing from the new edition of their songbook.
3: The communal part of this is super important to you.
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8: There's like this tension in it that always releases, and it's just really powerful.
1: They say here, every voice is holy.
0: Everybody draws you in, and as long as people want to sing, then they will be welcomed with open arms.

0: My name is Anastasia Sin. I'm a magician. Unlocked. And a biohacker.
1: What is Grindfest?
0: Grindfest has been going on for about 10 years here in Tehachapi, California. And we attract people from all different genres.
2: Yeah, I have a master's in human anatomy.
3: I've worked as an interface designer for meditation and wellness apps.
0: People who are good with hacking electronics.
4: I'm an electrical engineer going to college.
5: We do some really wild prototype cardiovascular stuff.
0: People who are interested in inserting subdermal microchips.
6: I had a peg leg. The one I had like a terabyte of data. You can stream movies off of it.
0: And LEDs.
3: This is an NFC chip. This goes to my website. My house, my car, my clothes are my exoskeleton. Without them, I'm not exactly me. So adding more technology didn't really seem that weird.
2: It's literally a chunk of silicone with a battery and a circuit board.
0: If you are someone who hacks your skin with an electronic, we call them a grinder. Let's see what we got. And the dangerous things kit of how to become a cyborg.

0: I'm Dave Packer. President Trump posted on his social media site that a deal with Iran is scheduled to get signed Sunday. Iran has echoed something similar, saying a deal has never been closer. ABC's Lama Hassan.
1: President Trump is expected to meet on the sidelines of next week's G7 summit with the leaders of Egypt, Qatar, and the United Arab Emirates to discuss these latest efforts to end the war. G7 members Britain and France have expressed interest in assisting with demining the Strait of Hormuz. As for Iran, if they hold up their end of the deal, they'll get relief from crushing economic pressure and a chance to reintegrate into the global economy, which could include relief from U.S. actions and $24 billion in frozen Iranian assets. Lama Hassan, ABC News.
0: As of now, President Trump's name no longer appears on the Kennedy Center.
2: Workers yanking the letters off the building, complying with a federal judge's ruling that the renaming was unlawful. The Justice Department filing a last-minute appeal to stop it, but the courts saying no. The center's executive director filed a sworn declaration confirming Trump's name is gone from all physical signage, the website, even employee email signatures.
0: ABC's Selena Wang. Dangerous storms impacting more than 70 million Americans through Sunday. Omaha pelted with flooding rains, high winds, and damaging hail. This after Friday, a church tent collapsing in Virginia. One person killed. Acting Fire and Rescue Chief Abby Johnston.
3: The folks that observed it that were on scene indicated that when the high winds came through, very quickly, the tent just catastrophically failed.
0: The five boroughs of New York City erupting Saturday night. Their New York Knicks are the 2026 NBA champions, defeating the San Antonio Spurs Saturday night. Jalen Brunson scoring 45 points, including 13 straight for New York. In the fourth quarter, a nail-biter to the end. Final score, 94-90. Knicks taking the series in five. 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
0: A Pittsburgh area family demanding answers following the death of a woman after she was released from ICE custody. The family says 31-year-old Daffy Michael was being held in jail on charges that were dropped. She was then handed to ICE. They released her. She sat on a bus stop in the freezing cold for at least 30 hours before dying of hypothermia. Daphne's cousin, Lida Michael.
6: For her to die in such a senseless way, what happened? Why did she have to die that way?
0: Her death ruled a homicide. President Trump's unprecedented exhibition on the White House lawn featuring mixed martial arts fighting in the arena is less than 24 hours away.
2: Final preparations for Sunday night's big UFC fight on President Trump's 80th birthday are now underway. Testing the lights ahead of 4,000 spectators expected inside the arena on the White House South Lawn, with 120,000 more watching from the nearby ellipse. The UFC insists they're footing the bill, already topping $60 million, but it's also a marketing windfall, corporate sponsorships lining the cage.
0: ABC's Selena Wang. The Pentagon releasing another batch of UFO files, including video from last summer in the Northeast that shows an eyewitness describing what she says is a black light hovering over about 25 feet off the ground in their backyard. New videos don't include any major revelations, and there's been no definitive evidence of alien life or government cover-ups. Dave Packer, ABC News.
7: All you got to do is go, what's up?
8: What's that?
7: Go practice. Yeah.
8: How much longer?
9: How much longer, mamacita?
10: Bambi?
11: What do we do?
7: No more sad sack. Full on fun sack.
11: That's what I'm talking about.
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10: That is the start of the craziest journey of our life.
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57: When I received the call, it was 2:30 in the morning, and I was kind of half asleep when I was given the information by the supervisor, but I did question whether or not this was actually valid. I've been working as a police officer for 19 years, and I've seen a lot of things, and sometimes it's not always as it seems, but sometimes it is.
58: Hello.
57: I specialize in sex crimes. And when I first walked in the room and met Sam, before she even said a word, when I looked at her, I could just see the look in her eye. I knew this happened. My first thought is, my own daughter. I have a 25-year-old daughter, close in age to Sam, and I have to do everything I can, and it has to be done right.
0: Wait, is it an actual storage unit?
1: It's a storage unit that he spent $5,000 at Menards building. It's got soundproof square, you know, those rigid soundproof square things on the walls on two of the sides.
0: And you said it was the units were V as in Vector?
1: It's at the back of V6 and V7, I'm pretty sure. They're next to each other.
57: Sam was probably the easiest interview I've had. I was just in awe of her. The way she told her story, the details that she gave me were so important.
1: He says he doesn't want to go to jail and he'd rather the police shoot him. So
0: Does he have weapons, did he say?
1: Owns rifles and a crossbow.
0: I'm going to make a quick call.
1: Yeah. Go for it.
57: We called in detectives to get information about this guy because we didn't know much. We needed to find Christopher as soon as we could. So we went right to the storage units. We didn't know if he was hiding in the bunker. We didn't know if there were booby traps or anything like that.
2: I don't know what this is.
3: Christopher, if you're inside, let us know. I'm going to have my dog come find you and he will bite you. Call out to us now if you're inside.

0: Newton. There's like an entrance little thing here and then another room here.
1: There's this box. It's exactly how Sam described it to us. And I'm like, holy, this thing's actually here. I couldn't believe my eyes. When we realized Christopher wasn't there, that's when the evidence collection started.
2: Sandbags lined all the way to the ceiling there. Sandbags not completely.
3: It's a little for the club.
2: To the inside. This is the interior.
1: And I could see the soundproof panels that she had described all over the walls.
2: So to give you another view of the inside.
1: He packed insulation in the roof, insulation on all the sides. He really wanted to make sure that nobody knew that they were in there and that nobody could hear Sam if she was screaming.
2: There are three hooks in the wall. So it's 2x6 construction. Now we're shutting the second door, which is the exterior.
4: So as soon as I saw the bunker, I just want to find him. I want to find him and I want to get him into custody as soon as possible. I knew that Sam was in fear for him being out there, and the longer that he was out there, the more fear she was going to be in for not knowing where he was at.
5: I don't know that my friends or family are safe, or that they would be used to try to get to me, or that he would hurt someone. He's out there and he's capable of murdering, I think.
6: I think if you kidnap somebody and chain them to a wall, you have no boundaries.
7: Even if you think somebody is creepy or crazy, you can't actually fathom that they would build a bunker for somebody in a storage unit.
5: I was convinced if he had gone through all that trouble that there was going to be no end unless he was behind bars.
4: My specialty is cellular analysis. It's not pinpoint to the location, but I can get pretty close to where the cellular device was at. I was able to determine the area where I thought had the highest probability of being able to find Christopher's cell phone. We broke up into separate groups and we began driving. I was driving down Road Street. It was the first road that I had driven down, and out of luck's chance, I looked down an alley and I see the front of a car. Sam had told Detective Mattucci that Christopher drove a black Cadillac CTS. I thought to myself, there's no way that this is going to be this easy. And surveillance detective then called out that the suspect was out of his house and was approaching his car. He was giving us updates. He's now inside of his car. The car is now driving away down the alley.
1: Everybody knew what was at stake. We don't want to put our guys in harm's way, but we also have to protect the community.
8: Dekker Investigations.
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35: Open the door!
36: Open the door!
37: I can't hear him. Can you get him?
36: No.
38: Open the door!
37: Open the door.
35: Hands up! Unlock your door!
39: Don't cut off your phone. Just get out of the car.
35: Okay. Get You're good. Out. He's good.
37: I can find. I can find.
5: The detectives let us know that he's been found and arrested, and it was safe if I wanted to return to my home. And I felt this weight lifted off of me, like, okay, he's not going to hurt my friends and family and me, and I don't know what's going to come next, but they caught him. Like, I did the thing. Like, they arrested him.
1: I was very excited that we had him in custody, but also now I had a job to do because I wanted to verify everything that Sam had told me.
40: Chris?
41: Yeah, Christopher.
40: Christopher, my name's Mike.
41: Hey, Mike. How you doing?
1: He's just staring at me. Not much expression, not much emotion at all.
40: Do you mind switching chairs with me?
4: I was there for not only as a secondary interviewer, but also to keep an eye on Christopher.
40: Do you know why you're here? Do you know why you're under arrest?
41: Just tell me why I'm under arrest.
40: Well, it has to do with Sam. Do you know Sam?
41: Sam, last name.
40: Stites.
1: He was kind of playing dumb with me, wondering why he was there.
40: So yeah, we're here to talk to you about Sam and what happened Friday. Would have been between 7 a.m. and about 9 p.m.
41: Okay.
40: Okay. Were you working that day?
41: No, I get out in the morning.
40: Okay. What were you doing?
41: But I'm on
40: Friday.
41: I'm on vacation. What's happening?
40: Chris, we know you weren't hunting.
41: Not okay. The whole day, but...
40: Okay. What were you doing at 7 a.m.?
41: I was in the woods.
40: Okay. Well, you weren't in the woods at 7. We have video surveillance from your storage units out on Mance Road.
1: He was mad. And I think he was mad at Sam. He believed her that they were going to have this friendship, this relationship.
40: Well, we did do a search warrant at the storage unit. We know what's in there.
0: It looks bad, Christopher. That's what we're saying. Tell us the reason behind it so that there's an explanation behind it.
1: He started to lie to us.
41: It's weird because it's personal.
0: Tell us
41: what. It's uncomfortable for me.
0: Tell us what was going through your mind. If you weren't going to harm her, what was it for?
41: It's role-playing gone way too far.
1: He claimed this was a planned event where he was supposed to surprise her, but he overdid it, and she didn't like the surprise.
41: Took it further than she wanted to, so...
0: Okay.
1: We wanted him to talk, and the more he said, the more he verified, the better.
0: Have you ever watched that next Foot series, You?
41: Possibly, I don't...
0: Do you think you watched it? Would it be on your Netflix history?
41: I don't have Netflix currently.
0: You don't?
41: I don't even own a TV, so...
4: The way that he snapped his head and looked at me when I asked him, I knew that he'd seen it.
0: He's kind of surprised you're starting role playing.
41: Yeah, that's why I took it too far.
0: Like, when my wife says surprise me, I take her out to dinner and give her flowers. I mean, there's role playing. And then there's breaking into someone's house, kidnapping them, binding and gagging them, putting them in a car, driving them to a storage unit that you have staged with a soundproof room, hooking them to a metal bracket on the wall, making them in a bucket, and then raping them.
41: I didn't rape Sam.
0: But if she was not okay with this, as you said in the beginning, that's rape.
4: Knowing the things that he did to her, I am looking across the table at him, and I am thinking that he is pure evil.
41: I'm never seeing daylight again.
40: Why do you say that?
41: Because you've already built a case against me, and you're taking everything that she says as truth.
1: He's trying to give us a story to paint Sam in a terrible light and that she was complicit in everything. I have a lot of experience doing these types of cases, and what I've come to understand over the years, especially with juries, is they expect somebody to act a certain way. If they're being sexually assaulted, they should fight, they should run. And if they don't do that, they're not believed.
0: So I'm going to do a buccal swab on the right side, a buccal swab on the left side.
1: There was a lot more information out there that we had to try to find.

0: at the hospital, Sam mentioned that he removed all the hair from his body so he could avoid detection DNA-wise.
1: He didn't want to leave hair behind, so he tried to chemically remove a bunch of his hair and it had a bad skin reaction.
0: And when he took his pants and his shirt off, you could see chemical burns on his body.
2: I want to put a case together that makes him go to jail for the longest time possible.
3: All across America.
4: Good morning.
5: Hello.
3: Wherever we are.
4: Welcome home.
5: It's good to be home.
3: It feels like home.

0: GMA. It's an invitation to come together.
1: Happy birthday.
0: Brighten your morning.
2: I'm George, how are you?
0: And the day ahead.
3: Does anyone else hear that?
4: Hear what?
5: That's the best compliment I've ever gotten.
6: I'm gonna cry for the first time in my entire life.
7: I give you all A pluses. A plus.
8: What an astute observation.
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9: 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You're gonna freak the kids out.
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16: 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Though it stands just 77 feet tall, Disney Imagineers used forced perspective to make this centerpiece of Disneyland, the happiest place on Earth, appear much bigger. What is Sleeping Beauty Castle? 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
23: What else do you need in your life?
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0: One of my first phone calls was to Noelle Mogenberg. She's the head prosecuting attorney in Grand Traverse County.
1: I got a call from Detective Matucci, and we've worked together for a long time, so I was kind of like, okay, what's really up? That's a good one, but what's going on? What do you need? And no, I'm serious. And in my mind at that point, I'm formulating, okay, what is this going to look like when we go to court? I had just hoped that a jury would believe Sam. And she was extremely believable and had this long history of telling him no.
2: This is a prepaid call from
3: Christopher Thomas.
4: They don't know how much to say and not to say. I know you as a loving, caring, kind person.
3: Yes, I am.
4: And I don't know if something snapped inside you.
3: No, nothing snapped inside me. Everything that happened on that day was loving, kind, and caring. I did not hurt anybody.
5: We had been in touch with the prosecutor's office, and Christopher was set to be arraigned, and so Robin and I streamed the arraignment. There on my TV screen in my living room, seeing him in that orange jumpsuit and hearing my name and hearing the actual crimes he was charged with. You know, there were very heavy words.
1: I charged Christopher Thomas with kidnapping, home invasion first, torture, aggravated stalking, and 4 counts of criminal sexual conduct first degree.
6: He stalked a victim in this case for over a decade.
5: Christopher pleads not guilty to all.
7: ABC News, I'm Dave Packer. A post from the president, a deal with Iran scheduled to be signed Sunday. Iran saying a deal's never been closer, but ABC's Selena Wang points out,
8: this is just a memorandum of understanding. A lot would still have to be hashed out over a 60-day period. The official says the deal, quote, leads to the dismantling of Iran's nuclear program, the U.S. taking the enriched material, destroying it, and removing it from the country. But there's no specifics about how all of that would happen.
7: Fans at a watch party outside New York's Madison Square Garden as her Knicks in San Antonio beat the Spurs in Game 5 to become the 2026 NBA champions. Jalen Brunson scored 45 points and was asked about his come-from-behind team.
9: I don't know. For some reason, I feel like the game for us starts 30 minutes later than it's supposed to. We didn't show up by 8:30. We showed up by 9 o'clock.
7: Final score, 94-90. Knicks taking the series in 5. Dave Packer, ABC News.
0: Looking at several life offenses for what he had just done.
10: Nowhere could I find them. I even told Sam that I can't believe that I'm being beaten by this guy on these placements of these trackers. One of the cars, we put it up on a rack where we could get underneath it.
0: He put them up underneath the bumpers.
10: These particular trackers, you only get a couple of weeks worth of battery life on them.
11: You can see it in there.
10: So he had to travel to all these different locations to constantly check the batteries, charge the batteries, and place the trackers back on and off all of these vehicles.
0: It seemed like when he was not at work or sleeping, he was tracking her. So when we looked at his phone, I can't even count how many videos and pictures of Sam. It's been 10 years, 10 plus years, and this guy has not stopped.
5: After 2014, after the restraining order, my life moved on, but his didn't. But that whole time, I just had the feeling like I was being watched. While I lived in Kansas City, there's a woman named Sarah Mott that comments on my blog. So Sarah and I had some email sort of exchanges. I later found out that Christopher had posed as Sarah Mott. He made some fake account and he was following me.
0: At Christopher's house, there were receipts from stores around town, which led us to look at their video surveillance and actually catch him on camera buying all these things.
5: I I file the PPO in July, and it's denied. August and September, he's building this bunker to kidnap me in and hold me in.
0: He spent thousands of dollars on creating this box so he could spend time with Sam and do God only knows what.
1: To see someone like that, who is able to hold a regular job, who is able to appear as a normal, productive member of society, who's then got this other side of him going on in the background, was really scary.
12: You ever been arrested before?
13: Yeah, don't remember the year.
12: What was it for?
13: Harassment, stalking.
14: You want to know what I've been doing for the last 4 years? I was in a cult, man.
15: Who am I?
16: Nature Boy.
14: You know this is not how life's supposed to be.
17: Where Nature Boy is, that's where I'll find my truth.
18: I am your Messiah.
14: Bow to me.
18: What in the world is going on here?
19: Something was screaming at me no, but I ignored it. There was brainwashing, mind manipulation. He was king, he was God.
14: Watching.
18: And don't shoot God.
19: He had to be destroyed.
18: Nothing dies in nature.
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5: I got a text message, and it was the detective from Grand Traverse, and he said, "Can you call me?" So I called him, and he said, "Do you remember a guy named Christopher Thomas?" And I think I said, "I will never forget a guy named Christopher Thomas."

0: In 2009, I was in college full-time and working at a residential treatment center, and that's where I met Christopher. One day, he asked if I wanted to go to dinner. And I didn't really think too much of it, but apparently he did. So next, he wanted to know if I wanted to go ice skating. I did not want to go ice skating with him, but that's when I was younger and still trying to be nice. And so I told him that I had studying to do instead of just flat out saying, no, I don't want to go. When I set those boundaries and he didn't like it, things kind of escalated after that. The spring semester, I was sitting in class and I would see him drive through the parking lot on campus. Not long after that, my friend was at the house and I looked out the window and I was like, he's outside, but he was on foot. And my friend got up and ran out of the house and chased him. I filed a PPO that night and the judge signed it ex parte, which means there was no court hearing. This was serious enough that it was necessitated. After that, you know, it's just a matter of every time you see him, you have to document it. All summer, he'd drive by and I'd be like, well, am I calling the police today or am I not calling the police today? And then we got a new prosecutor and she called me and she said, you know, all of this is going on. Like, do you want to press charges? And I said, yeah, absolutely. I'm tired of this. He got 24 months of probation and he was in jail for a few days and he got credit for time served.
1: He's punished for what he does. He was held accountable for that in 2010. And instead of changing his behavior, he found a new victim.
0: I always knew that there would be somebody else. And at that point, you know, I didn't know who, I didn't know where, I didn't know when. And when I talked to the detective, there was like this guilty, like he did do it to somebody else. I was right. I knew this was going to happen.
2: How could this have gone on so long with me if he's done something like this before? The system's not set up to really protect and defend women. A victim of rape or sexual assault doesn't necessarily see justice most of the time. So what's going to be different about me?
1: I found out that the defense wanted to have Christopher evaluated for criminal responsibility, which means, was he at the time of the offense able to understand right from wrong? The risk always is if someone comes back and the report says that they are insane, then what happens is they're hospitalized, and then after a certain time, they're released.
2: It was several competency evaluations, and each time he was ruled responsible for his actions. You know, I want to get some closure for myself, and it just drags on.
3: His attorney wanted to get an independent competency exam to compare to the state exam, but they came up with the same conclusion.
4: He just said that there's crazy and insane, and you're not neither. You were just an isolated, lonely, depressed person.
5: Yeah.
4: That's what he said.
5: Gotcha.
4: And I'm sorry that... So, I'm trying not to cry today, because I've been crying nonstop for 3 days.
3: There were a few conversations that he had with his mother when she would get upset. And it was one phone call in particular, really, it kind of scared me a little bit.
4: But anyways, I'm sorry that you were so lonely. And I'm sorry I made you get your own place. I should just let you stay here.
5: You know, it wouldn't have mattered.
4: I think it would have, because I don't think you even had her on your mind at that point. I mean,
5: no. Every day for the last 12 years.
4: I never heard you mention her name once. So we could have got you help or... counseling or something. We could have worked through all this. Could have been a whole different path than this path.
5: Right. Yeah, I could talk to one person.
4: Yeah, the person that didn't want you anywhere near.
3: He's so far gone, so far obsessed with her that I believe if he had the opportunity, he would do something again.
1: We do have to always be prepared for trial. But we knew that there was a potential for a plea bargain in this case. So we get a call from Jesse, Christopher's attorney, and we started talking about what those pleas would look like. And Jesse came back a few days later and said he's not ever going to admit that he raped her. He says it was consensual.
2: Despite his attorney's attempts to explain the concept of consent, Christopher will not plead guilty to the criminal sexual assault charges.
6: It isn't rape, Sam.
7: But if she was not okay with this, as you said in the beginning, that's rape.
3: He's delusional. He thinks that, you know, she's consenting to having sex with him in this box, and she's in a situation where her life was at stake, and she's trying to survive.
2: I had conflicting feelings. I thought a plea deal seemed like a cheap way out for him. Why should he get a pass at some of the charges just because he didn't agree or doesn't understand consent? Noelle really said, yes, this case is a slam dunk case, but if this does go to trial, you're going to be dragged through the mud.
8: You could put the best case in the world together. We don't like to leave it in the hands of a jury. Sometimes juries get it wrong.
2: Dropping the criminal sexual conduct charges didn't feel like full justice to me in some ways. I wanted everyone to be able to point at Christopher and say, this person is a rapist. But in the end, I decided to trust Noelle's instincts and say, yes, let's go for a plea deal and let's try to make him look as awful as we can. When I asked Noelle who the judge assigned to the case is, she tells me it's Judge Elsenheimer. That was the same guy who denied my PPO. How could this judge be assigned to this case? And I'm like, either that's going to be a good thing because he's going to feel awful, or potentially it could be bad.
9: Decker Investigations.
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0: and he's there in the flesh in front of me.
1: All right. Do the people have any argument with the sentence?
2: Yes, Your Honor. Thank you.
3: I wanted to make sure that the judge heard all the details of what exactly she went through that day.
2: She agreed to have sex with him so that, hoping that he would fulfill his end of this bizarre bargain and let her go.
0: Noelle hoped that this would persuade the judge to sentence outside of the guidelines.
2: He then penetrated her with his penis to the point that she was crying and shaking.
0: It just felt like such a private thing that would just be out in the open, but I understood why she needed to do it.
2: So I would ask the court to think about the duration of both the aggravated stalking and the kidnapping, about the meticulous preparation that the defendant took.
0: And I felt like this was the first time, after enduring that whole day with him, that I felt free to really tell him some of my true thoughts.
4: I don't want to address Christopher, as he has not honored my requests, nor shown he values my thoughts or feelings in over a decade. I wondered if I would see daylight again. I shook and sobbed after he raped me. I wasn't sure he would stop. If I tried to push him away, would he hold me down again? I never want to worry about him hurting me or another woman ever again. I ask that the court protect myself and other women from being stalked and raped by this sick and destructive man by considering the longest sentence permitted by law.
1: Thank you, ma'am.
3: I guess when you see someone as strong as Sam is and as unshakable as Sam is, and then you see them break down a little bit, it really spoke to the depths of what this person had done to her.
5: Chris got up there with his 3 pages of statement that he was ready to make.
3: I just remember thinking, oh God, I don't want to hear whatever you have to say.
6: I wish I could take it all back. I can't. I really can't. I wish I could. I had a lot I wanted to say, but...
5: He tucked his 3 pages of speech away and just apologized to the people he hurt and then stood there and waited for his sentence.
1: So you do have that one prior misdemeanor. You don't have a juvenile record. You have a master's degree. You're very well educated. You had a good job.
0: This court itself has let me down before. What if they only give 20, 25 years? And then I need to move and go into hiding and change my name so that I feel safe?
3: Please, God, don't let it be just 20 years, because 20 years is nothing.
1: But this stalking behavior and obsessive behavior already happened in Big Rapids back in 2010. You knew what the result of this kind of behavior would be, and you continued to engage in it with a different person.
0: The judge said that he felt Christopher was not able to be rehabilitated.
1: Even after you were sitting in jail, you told your mother that nothing would have mattered, that nothing would have stopped you from doing what you were going to do. That's an extraordinary statement. All of those things in concert lead me to believe that a sentence within the guideline range is inappropriate.
3: The judge started talking about a reasonable life expectancy for someone Christopher Thomas's age. And that's when we got really excited.
1: With regard to count one, kidnapping, you will serve 40 to 60 years in the Michigan Department of Corrections.
3: At the time of sentencing, Christopher Thomas was 39 years old, and Judge Elsenheimer gave him 40 to 60 years, so he's going to be almost 80 before he even has a chance of getting out of prison.
1: If somehow you are released at some point in your future, then it is a requirement that you will have a lifetime GPS so that you will know where you are all the time for the rest of your days.
7: The judge

0: this nice little piece of, and if you get out, you got to wear an ankle monitor the rest of your life. It's like, okay, you know, thank you.
1: You know, Christopher's in a place where the worst of the worst people are, and he needs to be there. To do something like that to another human being, I just don't understand it.
2: It was a little difficult to watch, but I just remember being really proud of her for doing that. I'm very proud of her. Gosh, sorry.
3: Justice is a funny thing. It doesn't necessarily come in the form of prison years. I can't ever go back to before I was kidnapped. And that's something I had to grieve.
4: Are you ready?
5: Yeah.
3: But knowing that I'm finally turning the page of this, and that I should feel safe with him off the street, and that I'm protected. Meant a lot. I felt free.

0: 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Thanks so much for watching. I'm David Muir.
1: And I'm Deborah Roberts. From all of us here at 2020.
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7: 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Thank you so much for streaming with us. 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
22: Why Don't We is a Gen Z boy band. 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
27: Reporting from Capitol Hill, where the House and Senate voted to release the Epstein files, I'm Jay O'Brien. Wherever the story is, we'll take you there. 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

0: It's like Christmas morning. What is it going to be? And then when you actually get there and you read it, then saying, oh my, this is a little farther and higher than I thought it was going to be.
1: Okay, one, two. Okay, everybody, coast is clear.
2: It was the first computer animated feature. Toy Story was, in my mind, was just something that a bunch of us were doing for fun, basically in our garage.
1: Hold on, this is no time to be hysterical.
3: I had no idea what animation was about. Whole days of grunting and groaning. It's very, very difficult.
1: Hello? Oh, yes.
4: From ABC News, I'm Dave Packer. President Trump posted on a social media site that a deal with Iran is scheduled to be signed on Sunday. Iran has echoed something similar, saying a deal has never been closer. And Pakistan's prime minister says the finalization of a preliminary deal is expected within the next 24 hours. Now, if this happens, President Trump is expected to meet on the sidelines of the coming week's G7 summit with the leaders of Egypt, Qatar, and the United Arab Emirates to discuss these latest efforts to end the war.
5: G7 members, Britain and France, have expressed interest in assisting with demining the Strait of Hormuz. As for Iran, if they hold up their end of the deal, they'll get relief from crushing economic pressure and a chance to reintegrate into the global economy, which could include relief from U.S. actions and $24 billion in frozen Iranian assets. Lama Hassan, ABC News.
4: The Foreign Intelligence Surveillance Act expired early Saturday morning. FISA was passed after 9/11 to help the government keep track of foreign threats. ABC News contributor and former Homeland Security official in the first Trump administration, Elizabeth Newman, explains why FISA's been controversial politically.
6: The target has to be somebody outside of the United States. However, if somebody outside the United States is talking to somebody inside the United States, that U.S. person information is collected.
4: Democrats refused to extend the law after President Trump named a loyalist with no intelligence experience as acting director of national intelligence. The administration says President Trump's name removed from the Kennedy Center in Washington. ABC News national correspondent Stephen Portnoy has more from D.C.
7: The word came from the Justice Department in a late-morning federal court filing that the words Donald J. Trump have been removed from the facade of the Kennedy Center. That an hour ahead of the latest deadline set by a judge who ruled last month that only Congress can change the name of D.C.'s only memorial to John F. Kennedy.
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4: We've learned the identity of the person killed in Friday's mass shooting in Midland, Texas.
10: The city of Midland confirming the victim killed was 62-year-old Edward Scott, a waste department employee, a father and a husband, and a popular softball umpire. At least half of the 10 injured are recovering at home, but the city saying one of its own will not be coming home.
4: ABC's Alex Stone, 10 others with gunshot wounds, police say the suspect fired shots at police earlier in the week and was found dead at the scene. Some popular prediction markets are suing to try to block a new tax. ABC's Brian Clark explains.
11: Kentucky implemented a 14.25% tax on prediction markets earlier this year. Now a group of those markets, including Kalshi and Polymarket, are suing, saying the tax is discriminatory and unconstitutional. The suit points out the rate is higher than the more than 9% tax on horse tracks, what it called Kentucky's favored incumbent industry. The Commonwealth's Attorney General said in a statement his office is the odds-on favorite to win.
4: Overseas, pomp and pageantry on display for King Charles' annual birthday celebration. Thousands join the king and queen for the parade known as Trooping the Color. Also attending were Prince William. He was on horseback, a royal salute greeting the king,
12: and Princess Kate wearing a blue powder blue dress with a matching hat along with their three children. The royal family later appeared at Buckingham Palace and took in a military flyover. Dave Packer, ABC News.
13: Lily Pad, let's play!
2: Toy Story 5 pits toys against tech in ways that make them unsure of their future.
14: Extinction! Not again!
15: Not only is it in this new shape in Lily Pad, this device that is just so much more advanced than any toy, even Buzz.
14: I don't know, Jesse. Toys are for play, but tech is...
16: It's for everything.
2: The writers on the film of Toy Story 5, they were like, okay, the reality is there's technology. We all have phones. We have tablets. Our kids do. What does that do to us? It's a struggle daily.
17: Tech's invaded our house, too.
15: It's all about answering this big question of what our toy is going to do in the face of technology.
18: Our kid needs to learn how to make friends, and your screen ain't helping.
19: And Toy Story 5 is not just about how screens are stealing playtime. For those of us who might be old enough to remember actually buying a ticket to the very first Toy Story, the toys themselves are starting to show their age.
20: What are you, some sort of old man toy?
21: What?
22: She thinks you're old because you're bald, Woody.
23: I would call it a cradle cap.
24: Whoa, shiny. What?
25: Someone needs a brown marker.
23: Every man should have a little bit of a Sharpie or the right color of the hair.
26: Who goes there?
27: Whoa, sorry.
15: We had a lot of fun coming up with what do we do about Woody, because we knew he'd been gone for a little bit, but we wanted to have fun with it.
28: We just tried to go, what's interesting about Woody's life that hasn't been told before?
15: We all kind of love teasing him and torturing him a little bit.
29: She really let things go.
30: Ooh. Oh, my.
29: Oh.
30: We're definitely like the toys in that we are seeing kind of the world go by and trying to kind of figure out where our place is in that and kind of make peace with how the world is changing.
19: Well, I guess they're used to that at Pixar, because in 1995 they changed the world with Toy Story, a seminal event not unlike the release of Snow White back in 1937 by Walt Disney Studios.
2: There's a kind of a funny connection between Toy Story for Pixar and what Snow White was for Walt Disney.
19: Founded in 1923, Walt Disney Studios had done a lot of short films, groundbreaking short films, and they were amazing. But the future of the company was still uncertain.
31: Walt Disney wanted to make Snow White as his first feature film, and he wanted to make it with a kind of deeper film than people might have expected from animation. He said that he didn't make films for children. He made films for the child in the adult.
32: And what a difficult task that was. And how many in Hollywood laughed at Disney, saying this was the film that was going to bankrupt the Walt Disney Studio, because there was no way in the world they were going to pull it off.
19: But as we know now, it was unwise to bet against Walt Disney. Snow White became the highest-grossing movie of the year 1938 and held the record for the highest-grossing animated film for the next 55 years.
33: Snow White was monumental for Disney. It set the tone for everything moving forward.
19: And the success of Snow White saved the fledgling studio and paved the way for so many Disney classics that we've come to know and love.
34: After what we might call a dry spell in the 1970s and 80s, there was definitely a renaissance of Disney animation.
35: 1994, we get The Lion King, which, I mean, one of the greatest soundtracks of a film of all time. And then that film goes to Broadway just three short years later, 97.
19: So Disney found themselves once again on a roll, king of the hill when it came to animated movies. What they may not have known is that up the coast in California, 370 miles away, there was a group of creative upstarts who were going to change everything about animated movies.
30: There was a sense of, like, we're going to be the rebels.
36: Let's move, move, move!
30: We're not going to make a musical. We're not going to make a fairy tale. It's not going to have magic. So it was very much about what they weren't going to do, and it wasn't going to be Disney.
37: Who's got what it takes to be a Dancing with the Stars pro?
38: I'm going to be the next pro, baby.
37: 12 of the world's greatest dancers will live together and battle in TV's toughest dance boot camp.
0: Start.
1: I'm underwhelmed.
37: Our judges will decide who will go pro.
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37: Or go home.
4: It was 100% the wrong choice.
37: Let the fiercest dance battle begin.
5: Hey guys, I got a story I need to tell you about life. 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
26: Can I give you all A pluses? 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
13: I was just getting to the good part.
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38: The Mandalorian and Grogu, rated PG-13. 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
39: Mr. Sugar, our profits have tripled. 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
50: 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I had a lot more responsibility.
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53: 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She saw beyond basketball.
54: 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You don't.
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19: Walt Disney once said of the company he founded,
58: I only hope that we never lose sight of one thing, that it was all started by a mouse.
19: For Pixar, it all started with a lamp.
59: Luxo Jr. was essentially our calling card, our way that we introduced what we could do with our technology.
19: That technology was developed in the early 1980s by the now legendary Ed Catmull, the computer scientist who was one of the founders of Pixar.
60: It was the name of the computer box that we built. Since it's working with pixels, you know, the elements of a picture, we named the company Pixar.
61: George Lucas, flush with his money from Star Wars, is interested in developing digital filmmaking tools. And he brings in this team, Pixar. Lucas called them his little rebel group.
62: They constantly talk about what they call the movie, which would be a movie made entirely out of computer graphics.
19: But before they can make their movie, George Lucas sells this upstart tech division to somebody who knows a little bit about computers, Apple founder Steve Jobs.
62: So we need storytellers.
28: Man, I'd never touched a computer before I got there. Neither had you.
2: No, not really, yeah.
28: And you look back and it looks illogical that we ever survived it.
2: Yeah, and why did they hire us?
60: The initial part was to make short films.
2: And we were amazed by what the people were doing with computers, and they seemed amazed by what we could do with our pencils.
63: At the core, it's about having the audience fall in love with and
0: empathize with the characters up on the screen, even though it's all artificial. It's pixels.
1: It's the secret sauce of Pixar.
61: So they are in the late 80s, early 90s, still cooking up the idea of a feature-length computer animated film. And that would be a bold endeavor.
19: Inspired by the success of the Oscar-winning short Tin Toy, they decide that their first feature will be about toys. The old-fashioned Tin Toy in the short film, in their imagining, becomes a more modern spaceman.
59: Buzz Lightyear, who was a space ranger. Very cool kind of astronaut toy that all the kids would have wanted. An early name for Buzz Lightyear was Lunar Larry. We also had a version where he was called T-Core and Tempest from Morph. Early versions of Woody were as a ventriloquist dummy. In fact, he was called Dummy. He also has that kind of articulated jaw. And they just decided it didn't work. And they thought, what could kind of contrast with this new and exciting space toy? A Western cowboy toy.
19: Their first choice to play the voice of Woody? They're aiming high. One of the most popular actors of the 1990s, Tom Hanks, who's just coming off of A League of Their Own.
3: There's no crying in baseball!
19: Now, how to convince Tom to do it?
28: We did a test. We did a really crude test. Nobody had seen anything like it at the time.
4: They showed me Woody screaming a line from Turner and Hooch.
3: Oh, no, no, no, you're eating the car! Don't eat the car! Not the car!
5: Do the arms, come on.
4: Don't eat the car, you're eating the car. Why are you eating the car?
3: No, you stupid!
28: And we showed it to him, and he couldn't stop laughing.
4: As soon as I saw it, I said, boy, do I get it? Okay, let's go.
19: Now for the Space Ranger Buzz, Pixar wants a comedian, a comic actor who can go way over the top with the character.
3: No.
6: So we signed on Tim Allen.
28: We had pictured somebody overdone heroic.
6: Yeah. Very
28: heroic.
6: I'll save you.
28: Yeah.
4: That was the original, very big, brassy. Hey, you know, Buzz Lightyear, I come in peace, I do all. It was all the same tone. So you had this bravado. He didn't catch that he was delusional. He thinks he's real, he's not.
28: But he was right.
6: Rewrote everything.
19: Never having made a feature film, Pixar decides to partner with the Walt Disney Company. Under the deal, Disney would finance and distribute Toy Story and thereby retain the rights.
28: Disney knew how to do a feature. We tried to be really good students.
19: But when Pixar first screens Toy Story for Disney executives, let's just say Buzz and Woody aren't going to infinity and beyond. In fact, they go over like a lead balloon.
6: We showed them a screening, and they said, this is just not working. Shut it all down.
7: It was existential for the company. Everything was riding on this. This was Black Friday.
3: Get them off the bed!
8: Is this hard to talk about?
9: Yeah,
10: Seattle grounds, about to take off. It's going to be crazy. I did a kind of a bad thing.
11: So you hijacked the plane?
10: Yeah.
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13: How did he get that plane in the airplane? How did no one know?
10: Hey, you think this thing can do a barrel roll?
14: Try to figure out how to use the autopilot first.
10: Boring!
15: He's going upside
16: holy
15: down.
16: Roll. Holy!
17: Can we cut the cameras?
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18: Why Don't We is a Gen Z boy band. Jack Avery was the bad boy of the band.
20: 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And then it just turns crazy.
21: 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Are you kidding me?
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29: You shouldn't be trying to steal my house.
0: I live here. Police is not.
1: Oh, no, you don't.
0: Police is on the way.
2: And that's when the squatter standoff started.
1: Get out of my house.
4: I realized that we really had a squatter on our hands.
5: I literally lost my.
9: I have seen every scam in the book, I thought.
11: That's something that never, like, leaves you.
4: Get the out of our house.
15: Mr. Sugar, our profits have tripled. I don't do anything illegal here. We take a 20% cut of every dollar laundered.
28: A Philly for you.
29: I have never felt less sex positive.
30: Come with me.
31: Being surrounded by losers makes me feel like a winner.
32: Oh, God. Why are your nipples so small?
33: They're regular size.
34: Who's got what it takes to be a Dancing with the Stars pro?
35: I'm gonna be the next pro, baby.
34: 12 of the world's greatest dancers will live together and battle in TV's toughest dance boot camp.
36: Start.
37: I'm underwhelmed.
34: Our judges will decide who will go pro.
38: I want to see you fight for it.
34: Or go home.
39: It was 100% the wrong choice.
34: Let the fiercest dance battle begin.
40: My name is Woody. I come in peace. Used to live here.
41: All right.
19: So today in Toy Story 5, we know Woody as affable, lovable. He's a cowboy you can count on.
42: Woody!
41: Came here as fast as I could.
19: But the Woody who appears in this rudimentary version of the very first Toy Story, really just voice and storyboards, that's shown to Disney in 1993, that Woody is frankly kind of a jerk.
43: So shut your mouth and get them off the bed. Do it. Now, Slink, or I'm throwing you off.
6: That screening was born out of fear. We were desperate to make something that worked.
44: Disney knew how to do a feature. We tried to be really good students.
6: And so we got a lot of advice that we took too literally.
43: What?
44: Until we sort of were just annoying and unappealing.
41: Woody! Ah! Ah! I'd just like to wish you luck. I know you'd do the same for me.
4: Woody was very unlikable.
43: Slinky! Slink! Slinky! Get up here and do your job! Are you deaf? I said take care of them!
30: I'm sorry, Woody.
6: We showed them a screening, and they said, this is just not working. Shut it all down. Fire all your animators. Move the story crew to L.A., and we're going to work with you guys.
4: So this was Black Friday.
43: Yeah. Whoa! Oh!
44: We were just like the punk kids in the back of the seat fighting in a car.
43: Hello? Oh, yeah!
44: Whoa! Didn't elevate the concept of friendship or getting to know each other.
6: Luckily, somebody wisely said, give us one more shot.
43: Are you threatening me?
6: Just give us a couple of months and we'll turn this around.
4: At this point, we had to rethink things.
45: So this is the sequence where Woody and Buzz first meet.
4: They had to redo the relationship between the two so that you understood both of their problem and that you liked them and you cared about them. Everything was riding on this. So that's the pressure that's now on this team. And in that pressure, there were some times where they were, like, magical.
46: It's a good shape.
6: First, we have the dialogue.
43: What? No, listen, no one's getting replaced.
6: We got into the characters.
43: You got it all wrong, Potato Head.
44: There were toys that were still in the bedroom for our kids that were in the bedroom when we were kids. If there were toys that seemed to have stood the test of time, why not put them in?
43: Hey, yes. Draw. Again.
47: Etch was from our childhoods, right? We knew Etch-a-Sketch, and it was fun to have that there, but it gives a little authenticity because you're putting real-world toys along with our characters. It gives a sense of scale, familiarity, nostalgia.
43: Hey, Slinky?
41: Right here, Woody. I'm ready this time.
47: So it kind of set the tone in a way, so it's a believable world.
19: But to breathe comedic life into these inanimate objects, they decide to call on some of the most talented, funny people around. Like Mr. Warmth himself, Don Rickles.
41: Hey, look! I'm Picasso!
0: I don't get it.
44: It's like perfect casting, right?
1: Ages 3 and up. It's not supposed to be babysitting Princess Drool.
44: He could be really acerbic, and he could be really biting and sarcastic and kind of mean, even in a playful way.
1: You uncultured swine. What are you looking at, you hockey puck?
19: To play deeper into the nostalgia, Pixar opens the film with the plastic green army men from the 1950s. This becomes the first completed sequence in the film.
6: Joe Ramp, who was our head of story, had these little green army men. A lot of us did, but would often play act with them as kids.
2: They pull out their guns just to, you know, make sure the coast is clear and everything's safe.
3: Sergeant, establish your recon post downstairs. Code red. You know what to do.
2: Yes, sir.
6: Or like military grade, you know, guys not messing around at all.
3: We are Code Red. Recon plan, Charlie, execute.
2: Let's go. Move.
6: These little plastic toys glued to the boards, you know, so they can't move.
44: They created a little rig, and then the animators would put the shoes on and try to figure out what their physicality might be. Like, would you hop? Would you kind of tip from side to side?
2: Sarge turns around, gives them the silent hand signal to freeze. The bazooka man down on one end, the mortar guy, the minesweeper. Everyone's just frozen.
5: What in the world? Oh, I thought I told him to pick these up.
3: Sorry.
19: And by softening Woody's hard exterior...
3: Buzz, I can't do this without you. I need your help.
19: The Pixar team has written themselves out of a crisis. Now reimagine the cast and crew gather in Los Angeles to screen the film.
44: That was the first time we showed the movie to outside eyes. You just couldn't ignore how big the crowd was and how vocal they were.
7: You think they'd never seen a new toy before.
8: Well, sure, look at him. He's got more gadgets on him than a Swiss Army knife.
44: And Annie Potts was sitting in front of us with her husband. And the minute the lights came up, she turned around and goes, "You guys are going to make so much money."
9: I'll say it again, wow, one of the best movies of the year. I don't want to give away the ending, but if they didn't make it safely, Buzz wouldn't be with me here today.
6: And then that it was seen and reviewed well and did well enough that people were like, "You guys get to do another one." We were like, "What else is there? What do we do?" And so I remember talking about something with bugs.
10: Ants don't serve grasshoppers. It's you who need us.
12: In the next 10 years.
10: You call yourself a monster? Scary feet, scary feet, scary feet. Oh, the kids away.
12: Pixar was like on this trajectory.
13: First day of school. Wake up, wake up. Come on, first day of school.
12: Of crazy success. Finding this freshness that, you know, audiences were just loving and just hungry for.
19: Bob Iger, who started here at ABC, is going to be the new chief executive.
14: When Bob Iger came in, he was very smart. He knew how important, obviously, animation was to Disney. He understood no one was doing it like Pixar is.
19: And in one of his first and what would be boldest moves, Bob Iger officially brings Pixar into the Disney family in 2005.
14: It was a total win-win. Pixar wouldn't become part of Disney Animation, but it would retain its culture.
16: It could be tinted more.
17: This is a little bit more leaning into that. All caps.
16: And then they'll put a little effect on it too.
12: I think it did bring out the best of both studios in many ways, because I think we actually had a closer relationship. We took advantage of each other's kind of brilliance.
6: Music has always been a huge, crucial part of the work that we've done.
18: It's as though it's tailor-made.
20: Did you just come up with this?
18: It was a very swift answer. It really was.
21: If I were to describe this case in three words, I would call it brutal, intimate, and cruel.
22: Who would murder this beautiful mother?
23: She was running for her life.
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36: Why Don't We is a Gen Z boy band. Jack Avery was the bad boy of the band.
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38: 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ABC News, I'm Dave Packer. President Trump posted onto social media that a deal with Iran is scheduled to get signed on Sunday. This echoed Iran, which said, and another senior administration official, what he said, too. ABC's Selena Wang.
39: This is just a memorandum of understanding. A lot would still have to be hashed out over a 60-day period. The official says the deal, quote, leads to the dismantling of Iran's nuclear program, the U.S. taking the enriched material, destroying it, and removing it from the country. But there's no specifics about how all of that would happen.
38: The Foreign Intelligence Surveillance Act expired early Saturday morning. FISA was passed after 9/11 to help the government keep track of foreign threats. The administration says President Trump's name has been removed from the Kennedy Center in Washington after multiple rulings that only Congress can change the name. And the New York Knicks are the 2026 NBA champions, defeating the San Antonio Spurs Saturday night, taking the series in five. This is ABC News.
40: Around in.
41: Yeah, build forts. I know.
43: You go to Pixar headquarters, and it really is a playground. There's a freedom to it.
44: It's just like no other place.
45: Most people don't have a workplace like this.
19: At Pixar, it's all about cultivating the unexpected and that sense of wonder and playfulness you can sense in the movies.
46: What are we gonna do, Buzz?
47: Use your head.
19: And as with any successful film, it's expected that there would be more Toy Story movies.
48: We hold ourselves and each other to very high standards when we go back in, especially for Toy Story. So it's scary. It's scary when we go back in.
19: And when they do go back in to make Toy Story 2, there's at least one substantial difference.
49: Toy Story 1 was kind of a man's world. And so in Toy Story 2, in comes this female character, Jessie. Yeah! Who is a lot of things I love.
50: It's really you!
49: Enthusiasm, positivity.
50: We're finally going! Can you believe it?
49: She knows who she is.
19: Toy Story 2 was arguably even better than the first film.
49: It took a while for Pixar's alchemy to change from being quite male-dominated. Yes. To women actually having input.
44: It's been the most important thing I've done in my whole life. And that's what kids watch.
50: Yay! Ha! Fellas, I know what to do.
44: So to do something like that where you're contributing to their world was, you know, fun to think about.
51: Toy Story 2
52: shattered the record for a Thanksgiving weekend.
53: Every movie is different. Every movie is, it's alive. It has its own point of view.
54: We need a staff meeting. Everyone, a staff meeting.
19: Toy Story 3 is a majestic achievement. It's one of the best films of that year.
55: Glad I could catch
2: the train!
3: Toy Story has dealt with a lot of very adult, mature, wise themes about growing up, about saying goodbye to your kids.
4: So you're Bonnie? I'm Andy.
5: The most emotionally resonant scene is when Andy reconciles with the loss of his favorite toys. As a necessary step to his adulthood. I'm getting teary-eyed. Yeah. I saw it with my kids on Father's Day.
6: Our mission with Andy's complete, Woody.
19: You realize this is what's happening at Pixar.
7: It's time for the next kid.
19: Turning these characters over to a new generation of people who will create fresh stories from their perspective.
45: For Toy Story 4, one of the things I had the most fun with was to embrace sort of girl world of toys a little bit. Bo Peep is part of a lamp, but she's also kind of now an action toy.
50: Hold on!
2: Huh? Whoa!
45: She kind of portrayed one idea of a girl character, and we really took her in a different direction.
8: What's fun about every Toy Story is there's new characters, right? One of my favorites in 4 was Forky. Because Forky is a toy anybody can make.
9: Forky is so open. His arms are literally like this. He's a really vulnerable, sweet, open character.
10: I'm a spork.
11: Be quiet. I was made for soup, salad, maybe chili, and then the trash.
9: And he thought himself as trash. And it's like, no, you're not trash. You've got value. You are meant to love and to be loved. At Pixar, they just have this way of walking a very fine line to take really intense topics and to just bring life and comedy into it.
19: And the people who are writing these stories, they're the people who watch the original Toy Story films as children themselves.
45: When I saw Toy Story, I think I was 14 years old and thinking, maybe I want to work there.
50: Car! Claire!
12: And then we also have these new filmmakers coming in. Kenna, you know, is the co-director on this film, co-writer of Toy Story 5.
13: I was born the year Toy Story came out, essentially.
14: So that's
13: it was amazing to get to work with Andrew because he wrote my childhood, practically.
14: Kenna's half my age and my daughter's age, but was exactly the age I was when I started on the first Toy Story.
13: I was surprised by how quickly we clicked. I think, if anything, Andrew, in so many ways, was Woody, and I was Jessie. And I felt a little bit of a passing of the badge, kind of like in Toy Story 4. And Jessie was my favorite character growing up. When I first met Jessie, I was probably 4 or 5, I think.
15: Even though you're not moving, you feel like you're alive.
13: I'd never felt the way I felt before, watching Jessie reveal parts of her past. That was when I knew I wanted to make stories.
16: And I knew that she loved me.
17: And that song, that brilliant song, our hearts were broke for Jessie in that moment. So this character Jessie that I've loved for so long, she goes through such an amazing story arc.
13: And I really, really wanted to show in Toy Story 5 that Jessie's not like Woody.
18: I'm gonna let this device know how things are run around here.
13: Jessie is absolutely a leap before you think kind of person.
50: Yeah!
13: I love that we get to shine more of a spotlight on her.
18: I'm the definition of calm.
19: And as the world of Toy Story expands, one of the biggest stars on the planet joins the journey.
20: I'm so lucky that I get to be a part of this.
17: Andrew Stanton and Kenna Harris really wanted to bring me in to write something for Jessie. I knew exactly what I wanted to write for her.
21: Who's got what it takes to be a Dancing with the Stars pro?
22: I'm gonna be the next pro, baby.
21: 12 of the world's greatest dancers will live together and battle in TV's toughest dance boot camp.
23: Start.
24: I'm underwhelmed.
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21: Or go home.
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28: Does anyone else hear that?
29: Hear what?
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49: There's an event in the park, and it's a whole night show. The culmination of the show is the Mark Twain steamboat comes by. And on it is every classic Disney character, Minnie and Donald and Goofy and all those princesses. And there also is Woody and Buzz. When I saw that once, my daughter, she burst out in tears.
51: I looked him dead in the face and said, Dad, this is your legacy. It lasts way beyond us. Look at everything that Walt has built that is still there, that we still celebrate. Woody will still be there.
52: These characters and stories are in all of our theme parks, on our cruise ships. It's just an instant interaction that makes you feel good and remember these timeless stories.
53: It's incredible to kind of start from the very germ of an idea and then look behind me and see that it not only made it to the screen, but then made it into an entire whole world.
54: We really try to collaborate closely with our teams at Imagineering, all the sculpting, all the painting. The little kids that go in there, and you can see the excitement on their faces.
55: It's a little depressing, actually, because it should be 11 acres of just Buzzland. That's what I pitched. Buzzorama. It could be to infinity and beyond with Buzz. You know what I mean? You see where we're going with this?
56: You are a sad, strange little man, and you have my pity. Farewell.
52: Toy Story is the most successful franchise on Disney Plus. One of the most beloved film franchises, maybe in the history of cinema. So every time the Pixar team has an idea to add another installment to the franchise, the bar is incredibly high.
57: Nice poncho.
14: Said, well, let me write what I think might be interesting just as a fan to watch it. And the first thing I thought of was Jesse.
58: Come on!
0: will die.
14: The second thing I thought of was 50 Buzz Lightyears. And then the third was devices.
56: Bonnie, screen time's over now.
0: Okay.
1: Love thinking back to that time when they did the first film. If somebody had said, hey, this is going to go on 31 years, and the fifth one is going to deal with technology that's going to be a huge part of everybody's life, you know, it's so surreal. Technology is not going away, but the whole angle of this is that it will never replace true connection. You won't get away from that.
0: Bonnie still needs us.
2: In five, we've got a bunch of new characters, and I love Mr. Smarty Pants, Atlas, and Snappy, and I love how they fit into the story.
55: Smarty Pants, that is a weird character.
14: Yeah, it is, yeah.
3: You can do it, you can do it. I can choo-choo, you can poo-poo.
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5: 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He's an old school GPS.
6: If we go south 5 blocks, then east for 2, we might be able to head them off before they reach the highway.
5: He's unofficially the star of the movie, but I don't want to get into that.
0: Bonnie, there's a package for you.
7: I'm Greta Lee, and I play Lily Pad.
0: Hi, Bonnie. What should we do today?
7: Initially, she was potentially a more villainous character, but it became really clear that she's actually much more human-like. She's basically just a complicated person.
8: There's a group of about 70 animators bringing her and all the other characters to vivid life, led by animation supervisor Brett Parker.
9: We're looking at size and shape and color and where are the eyes and how frog-like is she or not. The drawings start to become more realistic and closer to what the final design's going to be.
0: You're not even listening to me.
10: I'm always listening. See?
11: Now look here. Me and the toys have been working all summer.
4: The directors are, I would say, just as obsessive as the animators.
14: I'm catching a lot of things that need a little bit more emphasis or accuracy.
4: They change the story in tiny little ways over a period of years. When you formerly said, oh no, now they want you to say, oh no.
12: Andrew's very great at talking about character.
14: So she'd be the most pro Lily right off the bat.
12: But usually what I was kind of there for in the room was to kind of like bring us up high. If you want to have him pulling her around and she's just like, meh, meh. I want to make sure that we're just laughing our freaking butts off through all this movie.
0: Are we getting donated?
10: Donuts.
13: No, sweetie. Donated.
52: The storytelling is so rich. It's so layered. And yet there's a huge sense of nostalgia.
15: I had no idea when I first started working at Pixar that I was a part of making films that were going to last for generations. It's a really special experience that not many filmmakers get to have.
14: I realize we've been working at Pixar longer than we've been not.
16: Yes, yeah.
14: Over half our lives.
16: Yeah, it's true.
14: Over half our lives now.
16: Well, we were doing these movies for ourselves in our garage, it felt like. Still remember driving down the freeway and going like, there's a billboard for this movie we were just working on in our garage. That's crazy. You don't ever take it for granted, but it's made all the better because you get to work with guys like this guy.
14: And I have to work with him.
8: Now, as Toy Story 5 comes, a new era for the film's music.
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34: 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I had a lot more responsibility.
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36: Pat put it out there that women can do whatever they want to do. 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She saw beyond basketball.
37: How do you beat Pat Summitt? You don't.
38: What else do you need in your life?
0: Just more time.
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4: It was a night only Hollywood could conjure up. A celebration not only with screen luminaries, but the new CEO of the Walt Disney Company, Josh D'Amaro. And the celebration didn't stop on the red carpet.
5: Seeing you tonight, I remembered I loved you.
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4: ...36-year-old Taylor Swift, motivated to return to her country roots, recording I Knew It, I Knew You, just for Toy Story 5, with music producer Jack Antonoff.
5: But I knew it, I knew you.
7: I, like, just blathered out, like, we have to write this song, because for us to have an opportunity to write for this film as the first songwriters outside of Randy was really special for both of us.
4: By Randy, she means, of course, Randy Newman, composer of the music and lyrics for all four previous Toy Story films, and they are iconic.
8: You got a friend in me.
7: Randy's music makes everything feel so big. It gives you that extra sense of wonder that you're feeling when you're discovering these worlds.
4: So what a lot of people may not know is that Randy Newman, who's now 82, has been writing songs since the 1960s. He's a legendary, brilliant, accomplished, and acknowledged as great songwriter.
9: He's won 2 Academy Awards for Pixar films, 7 Grammys, and 3 Emmys.
7: He comes with so much energy. And it is this battery that supercharges, I think, all the films. And he did such a great job with Toy Story 5's score.
4: And now inspiring this Toy Story fan and this film's original song.
10: Life has ways of leaving those days behind.
4: Along with this adorable video posted to her Instagram featuring a young Taylor, she said, writing this song felt like a musical departure and coming home at the same time.
11: Taylor's certainly one of a kind. She's singular as a performer and a singer, and she loves the franchise. We've all seen the tape of when she was 5 years old, and that love comes through within her new song.
10: Running wild, it's been a long time.
4: And just as amazing, the shroud of secrecy that hung over Swift's involvement.
12: This was dead, total secret. They literally pulled us into a room and said, look,
13: shut the door. I thought they were going to say aliens are real.
4: Greetings. And it was this surprise duet that melted hearts.
14: Randy Newman.
4: And enchanted ears at the glittering premiere.
15: Some folks might be a little bit smarter than I am.
16: No one's smarter than you.
7: For me, all of the Toy Story films have just these incredible scores, theme songs. Randy Newman has just honestly so delicately woven together a signature sound for these films, and I think that's something that I'm just in awe of, and I'm so grateful to be a part of it.
10: You got a friend in me.
4: Of course, it's the spunky toy cowgirl Jessie that Taylor feels a special connection to.
17: Yeah!
7: For Jessie's story, I feel like the line, I watched you drive around the bend for what I thought would be the last time I saw my friend.
10: What I thought would be the last time I saw my friend.
7: That hits me really hard because that movie just broke my heart. So I'm really happy to, like, give her a happy moment.
12: I hope the happiness it brings is quite swift. In its understanding of how

0: important it is. It's as though it's tailor-made for the film.
1: It's an incredible franchise that has unbelievable heart and humor, and the characters are loved around the world.
2: 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That's why we love it so much. It feels like an old friend.
3: It's been too long, cowboy.
4: I think each of the three generations who have been able to experience this film feel an ownership of Toy Story. Toy Story 5 feels like the continuation of a great story with friends who you love and characters who come to life in incredible ways.
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34: Michael Strahan reporting from the Sagrada Familia in Barcelona. Wherever the story is, we'll take you there. 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
35: It's July 4th. An attractive young woman has just finished watching a fireworks display in a Fort Collins park, and she starts walking home to her apartment.
36: What she doesn't realize, though, is that she is being followed. This man breaks into her apartment. Before the night is over, the apartment is on fire. Massive flames coming out of the second story. This is a huge fire. Neighbors are calling 911.
37: 911, what's the address of the emergency?
38: There's a fire going on. Looks like the top floor.
36: People barely have time to process the fire when a person comes flying out of the window.
6: From ABC News, I'm Dave Packer. President Trump posted on his social media site that a deal with Iran is scheduled to get signed Sunday,
0: Iran has echoed something similar, saying a deal has never been closer. ABC's Lama Hassan.
1: President Trump is expected to meet on the sidelines of next week's G7 summit with the leaders of Egypt, Qatar, and the United Arab Emirates to discuss these latest efforts to end the war. G7 members Britain and France have expressed interest in assisting with demining the Strait of Hormuz. As for Iran, if they hold up their end of the deal, they'll get relief from crushing economic pressure and a chance to reintegrate into the global economy, which could include relief from U.S. actions and $24 billion in frozen Iranian assets. Lama Hassan, ABC News.
0: As of now, President Trump's name no longer appears on the Kennedy Center.
2: Workers yanking the letters off the building, complying with the federal judge's ruling that the renaming was unlawful. The Justice Department filing a last-minute appeal to stop it, but the courts saying no. The center's executive director filed a sworn declaration confirming Trump's name is gone from all physical signage, the website, even employee email signatures.
0: ABC's Selena Wang. Dangerous storms impacting more than 70 million Americans through Sunday. Omaha pelted with flooding rains, high winds, and damaging hail. This after Friday, a church tent collapsing in Virginia. One person killed. Acting Fire and Rescue Chief Abby Johnston.
3: The folks that observed it that were on scene indicated that when the high winds came through, very quickly, the tent just catastrophically failed.
0: The five boroughs of New York City erupting Saturday night. Their New York Knicks are the 2026 NBA champions, defeating the San Antonio Spurs Saturday night. Jalen Brunson scoring 45 points, including 13 straight for New York. In the fourth quarter, a nail-biter to the end. Final score, 94-90. Knicks taking the series in five. 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
0: A Pittsburgh area family demanding answers following the death of a woman after she was released from ICE custody. The family says 31-year-old Daffy Michael was being held in jail on charges that were dropped. She was then handed to ICE. They released her. She sat on a bus stop in the freezing cold for at least 30 hours before dying of hypothermia. Daphne's cousin, Lydia Michael.
7: For her to die in such a senseless way, what happened? Why? Why did she have to die that way?
0: Her death ruled a homicide. President Trump's unprecedented exhibition on the White House lawn featuring mixed martial arts fighting in the arena is less than 24 hours away.
2: Final preparations for Sunday night's big UFC fight on President Trump's 80th birthday are now underway. Testing the lights ahead of 4,000 spectators expected inside the arena on the White House South Lawn, with 120,000 more watching from the nearby ellipse. The UFC insists they're footing the bill, already topping $60 million, but it's also a marketing windfall, corporate sponsorships lining the cage.
0: ABC's Selena Wang. The Pentagon releasing another batch of UFO files, including video from last summer in the Northeast that shows an eyewitness describing what she says is a black light hovering over about 25 feet off the ground in their backyard. New videos don't include any major revelations, and there's been no definitive evidence of alien life or government cover-ups. Dave Packer, ABC News.
8: Just that typical young 19-year-old girl having fun.
9: She was always listening to the latest songs. Her ringtone was a bachata song, Tu Veneno by Aventura.
10: En el proceso de dejarla, de mi vida arrancarla, vuelve a pedir perdón.
9: And so anytime I hear that song, I just think of her.
11: Wait, not you. Audience.
9: Me and another one of our friends were planning to meet with Kenya that night. and we made plans to just meet up downtown somewhere. I didn't know who she was with.
36: She's out with two other girls. This was not her normal group of friends. This was a new group of friends that maybe didn't know her as well.
12: Eventually, we were able to talk to Kenya's friends that she went out with that night, and they told us everything. So this is the bar that used to be called 24K, where Kenya and her friends came that night.
9: I want to say it was about 10 or 11 o'clock. We texted Kenya, and she never responded. So we figured she's having fun. We'll run into her later.
12: They met some guys when they walked in. They sat down. One of the booths had bottle service. Started drinking. We even have a picture of them all together on that booth.
13: There's Kenya at the table talking to these young men. They pour them drinks. They're drinking.
9: Kenya was 4'11", 100 pounds. Drinking any amount of liquor affected her.
12: Kenya gets up, goes to the bathroom. When she comes back, she's with some guy. Friends don't know who he is. They go back out to the dance floor. They start dancing.
8: Kenya was dancing with someone and was just enjoying this person's company.
35: They're definitely flirting, having a good time.
36: Meanwhile, she's left all of her belongings with her friends, her purse, her keys, and most importantly, her phone.
14: Police are told that security at the bar warned Kenya and the man that they're getting out of hand and to try and cool things down. But soon after, the two of them are actually kicked out of the club, and Kenya's friends don't see it happen.
12: They don't know where she went. She just kind of disappears. They're looking for her, her friends that she came with. They're looking for her. They can't find her. They didn't know that they were asked to leave. They don't know what happened to her.
35: For whatever reason, they continue to hang out at the bar.
8: And so she was really in the most vulnerable spot she could be in. Have no way to communicate, have no identification, no money, and you're dressed to be out at the bars. You know, it's just a bad combination.
12: The girls that were out with Kenya, they can't find her. They were hoping she was home, but she hadn't come home.
9: In the morning, her other best friend called me and asked, "Have you seen Kenya? She's not answering her phone. I haven't heard from her. Have you talked to her? I'm worried. This isn't like her."
8: And so we know pretty quickly this isn't just somebody that, you know, ran away or hasn't got home yet or ended up somewhere else, and that this is not good.
14: Especially when surveillance video of Kenya walking into this building with a man is uncovered. And then a mysterious text comes in that immediately raises alarm bells.
36: The text message leads to everything else that follows.
15: Mr. Sugar, our profits have tripled.
16: I don't do anything illegal here. We take a 20% cut of every dollar laundered.
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8: Kenya becomes a missing person. The officers did an incredible job of going, just scouring that whole area for surveillance at any bar, restaurant, anything they could find.
12: We don't know who she left with or where she went until we find surveillance here at this, at the lofts at 15th and California. They're basically apartments. Detectives go there and they download surveillance and they see Kenya walking into the lobby with this person that she left the club with.
56: Eventually, we learned who the stranger at the bar was, Chad Davis. It was his apartment building they walked into at around 1 a.m.
12: He gives us an interview. He talks to us.
57: She had heels on and she was like, you know, struggling to walk in them. So she like took them off. And was walking, and I was carrying her heels, kind of had her like this, you know, okay. Walking her.
12: From 24K bar to the lofts is a good 10-15 minute walk. It's a ways. They come in, they talk here in the lobby, they go into the elevator.
57: How long were you guys up there in the apartment? Not long, like 10 minutes. And then she realized that she left her purse or something, I guess, at the bar. I needed to go get it.
56: But instead of going back to the bar, what follows is a chaotic series of events. Over the next hour or so, Kenya and Chad appear on a number of recordings, sometimes with each other, other times apart. Here, Kenya turns back from following Chad. Moments later, Chad reappears, running back after her. And yet another time, Chad seems to have run downstairs to wait for Kenya at the elevator.
57: We probably did that a couple times. And going up and down the stairs, and then I think she was behind me. She wouldn't be. And I mean, like I said, she was just really drunk. It was really difficult to deal with, you know.
13: Chad, at that point, escorted Kenya back downstairs.
12: She's standing right here. He's in the elevator. And they're kind of, I don't know what they're saying. He says that he asked her to go back to his apartment. She says no. She starts to walk out of the building. Two guys walk in. And he's still saying something to her, but we don't know exactly because there's no audio to it. So she bumps into these two guys and they start talking to her. She tells them something. They confront Chad, and then there's a scuffle that happens. He leaves up the elevator. Then we see her on video. Kenya was alone in that lobby, and she walked out those doors alone. Everything that Chad explained to us, we verified through the video.
13: We ran background on him for any red flags, for anything that stood out. There was nothing that meant it was a closed door in every avenue that we took with Chad.
57: I don't know what could happen to her. I just feel bad now that I didn't either go with her or just have her stay in my place.
56: It's about 2:15 a.m. Kenya walks across the street to the Hyatt Hotel, only about a minute away.
13: Kenya is seen on video walking in the lobby, going in the direction of the women's restroom. She didn't appear to be stumbling, but walking, and the main thing was she was by herself.
0: Then she proceeds to walk alone on the street.
56: But walk on the street to where? It's a huge mystery until a development that changes the entire case.
1: Her phone is everything in this story. The next day, Kenya's friends bring her phone to her family.
2: That was my first time knowing about it. And I said, and none of you know what happened to her. You know, she said, no.
0: No, that's terrifying. Your child is missing. Maria was absolutely heartbroken. She just was in so much agony for her daughter. Tony, he was very determined to try to figure out what happened to her.
2: Then I started going through her phone, and I'm seeing all these names, you know, and I'm calling the friends that I know, and I'm saying, you know, look, this is where I'm at, this is what's going on, and none of them has heard anything from her.
12: Her parents became pretty worried, because that was odd for Kenya to do that, just vanish and not call, not show up, not say, hey, here, this is where I'm at.
13: Tony has the phone, has Kenya's phone, when a text comes in.
2: All of a sudden I get this message, and the message said, hey, this is Travis, guy in creepy white van. Did you get to your car okay?
1: It's just chilling. Of course it's a creepy white van. It's just... ugh.
3: That's my biggest nightmare. Whatever you relate creepy white van to, it's never a good thing.
12: None of her family, none of her friends knew who this Travis was.
2: I started calling him. I've left a message after message after message because, to me, this is the last person who saw Kenya.
1: Finally, someone calls him back, and Travis has a story about what happened.
2: He saw this girl there on the sidewalk, but she looked drunk, you know, and she looked like she was talking to this homeless guy, and I decided to try to help her.
1: He picked her up, and he was going to take her home. While they're on the way home, she wants to stop at a gas station and get some cigarettes. So they pull into this gas station. There's a man there. Travis says that Kenya left with this man, and that's the last time he saw her.
2: And I said, where's this Conoco station exactly? Where did they go? And he said, listen, why don't you meet me there? And I said, I'm on my way.
0: And when he went to leave, he went and grabbed his gun.
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4: Here in London, in Buffalo, Uvalde, Texas,
5: Edinburgh, Scotland,
4: from Poland once again tonight. 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
5: Do you think you'll ever be able to go back home? 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The magnitude of the devastation.
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50: All you gotta do is go, what's up?
54: What's that?
50: Go practice.
43: Yeah.
58: Yes. Do not ask me how much longer.
59: How much longer, Mamacita?
58: Bambi?
60: What do we do?
61: Dora!
62: No more sad sack. Full on fun sack.
60: That's what I'm talking about.
63: I'm so excited. We're doing it.
64: I'm not full-time hot. I'm part-time hot. Let me be clear. I'm part-time. I could pull off, like, going on a red carpet, but I also can get asked to leave a 7-Eleven. I have range.
65: Look at me. Look at me.
64: Look at this guy trying to leave.
66: Lock him in. Lock the door.
67: Flexing like a winner.
68: Travis actually tells Tony that he will show him where he last saw Kenya. So they agreed to meet up at this Conoco gas station.
2: I let Maria, my wife, know that I'm going down to meet this guy.
0: And when he went to leave, he went and grabbed his gun.
13: I don't know what he planned to do, but Maria was concerned. And when he left the house, Maria contacted the police.
2: I pulled in, I parked over here. I saw the two police cars that were out front.
68: The cops are there just to make sure, you know, mediate, make sure nothing gets violent.
2: The officer came and kind of met me. He made mention of the firearm that he was told I had, and I told him it was in my vehicle. I left it in my vehicle.
0: By the time Tony gets there, Travis and his white van are already there at the Conoco, and he is talking to police. Travis was sort of an average, normal-looking person. Travis did not look like somebody that you would be afraid of.
13: Travis was in his early 30s, just a free spirit, appeared to be grounded.
68: Travis had his own business, and he was making these gluten-free granola bars.
2: Clean cut, tall, blonde hair, blue eyes, you know. And I thought to myself, well, you know, if Kenya's going to be with someone, you know, this is what I hoped that they would look like.
0: And the story Travis tells is similar to the one he told him on the phone. He portrays himself as a Good Samaritan.
1: He found Kenya downtown talking to or being harassed by some homeless person or transient person. And so he offered her a ride.
68: Travis volunteers to take her home. Travis says that they get into the van. She says she wants a cigarette. He pulls into this gas station, and the gas station's closed.
13: Then she saw this gentleman walking by and was smoking a cigarette. Kenya immediately jumped out and started talking to this individual, and he gave her a cigarette.
0: Travis tells police that this man's name is Dan. He describes him as an Asian man, about 5'8", 160 pounds, with a lip piercing. He may have been a construction worker.
3: Well, when he was explaining it to the officers, you know, I'm overhearing it, you know, he said that Dan and her sitting down on the curb right there by the little bush, and they were talking in Spanish, smoking, you know, and he walked up to her and he said, hey, you know, I need to take you home, you know. And she said she was fine. She was going to just walk this way with Dan. And he said, well, okay, and let her go. You know, she said she's grown. And he said he took off. That's the last time he saw her.
0: Travis's story is not adding up for Tony. It gets even more suspicious when he joins the police to examine the van.
13: Travis was very eager. Look in my van. You can look in the van. Here it is. I'll open it up for you.
2: This is one of those white vans that you see on every TV show that there is that's involved with bad stuff.
3: He just came straight to the back compartment over here, opened the doors. It was a double door, and when it swung open, the smell of bleach just washed out of there. You know, just the smell was heavy. The walls had been washed, and you could see that it was washed so much with this bleach, you could see where it was running down.
13: There was a new carpet in there. Why was there this newer carpet? In fact, so new, it smelled like new carpet in there.
68: One of the things in law enforcement is that you don't want to jump to conclusions. You just don't. Yeah, it's weird that Van smells like bleach. It's weird that he has new carpet. But how do we know she just didn't leave with this guy? We don't know.
0: Police say they have to consider the possibility that this mysterious Dan could be responsible for Kenya's disappearance. But as Tony is about to leave the gas station, he says that something chilling happens.
3: We went to shake, and it was then that I noticed that his hand was shaking as if there was an earthquake going off inside of his body. When I let go, I knew that I was shaking the hand of the last person to see Kenya alive.
4: July 4th, 24 hours nonstop, live all across the country. We are all a part of this history. And when the country comes together to celebrate, this is where it happens. Disney celebrates America 250.
5: You shouldn't be trying to steal my house.
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5: No, you don't.
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21: 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Though it stands just 77 feet tall, Disney Imagineers used forced perspective to make this centerpiece of Disneyland, the happiest place on Earth, appear much bigger. What is Sleeping Beauty Castle? Much like the Imagineers, finding a bigger perspective is what we do at America's favorite quiz show. And now you can get a closer look at every clue with new episodes of Jeopardy streaming next day on
22: ABC News. I'm Dave Packer. A post from the president, a deal with Iran scheduled to be signed Sunday. Iran saying a deal's never been closer, but ABC's Selena Wang points out,
23: this is just a memorandum of understanding. A lot would still have to be hashed out over a 60-day period. The official says the deal, quote, leads to the dismantling of Iran's nuclear program, the U.S. taking the enriched material, destroying it, and removing it from the country. But there's no specifics about how all of that would happen.
22: Fans at a watch party outside New York's Madison Square Garden as her Knicks in San Antonio beat the Spurs in Game 5 to become the 2026 NBA champions. Jalen Brunson scored 45 points and was asked about his come-from-behind team.
24: I don't know. For some reason, I feel like the game for us starts 30 minutes later than it's supposed to. We didn't show up at 8:30. We showed up at 9 o'clock.
22: Final score, 94-90. Knicks taking the series in 5. Dave Packer, ABC News.
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25: Denver police say this case is the department's top priority.
26: This is every parent's worst nightmare.
27: It's hard. It's hard to accept that my best friend is gone, you know?
28: Maria was just devastated, and Maria never gave up hope.
29: All my family is praying for you, and I wait here for you, and you know you're welcome home.
30: I remember that one.
29: Yeah, you remember.
31: And hope is, in my opinion, an emotion that carries you through stuff.
29: Wow. Alma.
31: Even though their hope was 100%, mine was 0.01%.
29: You did that to me.
31: And that 0.01% of hope is still hope. And there's no book on what you do when this kind of stuff comes up for a family of the missing. There ain't no book.
32: I would say I was determined. I wanted her home. This family needs closure.
13: After Travis gave the information at the Conoco station, it was crucial to interview him.
33: Travis, this is Detective Gruen.
13: For follow-up questions that we as the investigators had.
33: Tell me what happened Thursday night into Friday morning.
32: Investigations like this, we want everybody talked to. We get them in video. We lock them down to a statement.
33: That's when, you know, we met.
28: He came in and spoke to the police voluntarily. He was very cordial and cooperative.
33: The last thing I need in my life is to be suspect of missing persons, you know? Being an ex-con, and I'm on probation right now for a domestic violence case.
32: We find that Travis is somebody who's been arrested a few times, did some time. So it was nothing that jumped out and said, hey, this guy murders, is killing people. We don't. It's nothing like that.
33: You know, you go through your mind all the things that you should have done, all the things you could have done.
26: He's laid back, he's easygoing, he's charming. Remember, before meeting Travis, Kenya is seen on surveillance video first at the apartment building of the man that she'd met at the bar. Then she's crossing the lobby of the Hyatt Hotel across the street. Police say soon after that, Travis sees her outside.
13: On the night that Travis met and ran into Kenya, he wasn't alone. He was with a friend.
32: When they drive up, they see Kenya talking to this guy. Kenya is crying. She's upset. They get out. They talk to her.
33: It looked weird. I mean, it looked sketchy. So we intervened. Homeless guy walked off.
32: Okay. Then what happens?
33: You know, we wanted, you know, to get her home, take her somewhere.
26: Travis is coming across like a good Samaritan. He is concerned about Kenya.
28: He gave the same version of events, really, that he'd given at the Conoco, that he picked her up, was protecting her, taking care of her.
0: Travis drops off his friend and drives away alone with Kenya.
33: Then where are you? Okay. She asks me for a cigarette. I tell her I don't smoke. I don't have any cigarettes. I saw a Conoco on the other side. Okay. So I turned around.
26: This is the big moment in his story. They pull up to the gas station, and this mysterious man, Dan, is there.
33: There was a guy, a man that was walking by. He was smoking a cigarette. She asked him for a cigarette and asked him to sit and smoke with her. She immediately, like, attached herself to this guy. She put her arm through his arm, like, while they were sitting there smoking. And they walked off, and that's it. That was it. And I went home. I went to my girlfriend's house. What's her name? Carrie Humphrey.
32: So we contact Carrie Humphrey and bring her in for an interview.
1: Thursday night into Friday morning, Travis came home sometime between, I think he told me he rolled over the clock, said 3:33 a.m., and he left sometime before 8.
2: Mm-hmm.
1: Okay, you sure about that?
2: Mm-hmm.
13: Carrie corroborates what Travis said. He came home at 3 a.m. He left for work at 8 a.m. Before I woke up, I never saw him again that day. She certainly did give him an alibi.
32: Travis is telling us that he's just a good Samaritan trying to help out somebody.
33: No one's trying to say you did anything wrong by letting her walk off with this guy. Not at all. But I mean, we're just trying to eliminate everybody who's ever came in contact with her. That's all.
32: We don't have anything that says that he's lying. We have no evidence that says he's lying. So now we need to find this Dan. And nobody came forward. We sent it out on the media. We sent out Crime Stoppers. And we never found out who this Dan was. So this case has to be investigated.
26: And that investigation soon leads to a woman who worked closely with Travis.
3: My name is Monica Poole, and I own Blue Hummingbird Gluten-Free Bakery. It used to be called Debbie's. Travis came to me with a concept about granola bars. He made them in my space.
26: So that same day that Kenya disappears, something unusual happens at the bakery. Monica comes in, and she suspects that Travis might have taken money from her office.
3: We had a security system installed in the bakery when we opened it. There were 6 cameras. One in the office, 2 in the kitchen, 2 in the front lobby, and 1 in the back storage room.
13: She sees that the money's gone. She looks at the video, and she sees Travis had disconnected the video.
4: Hoppers is now streaming on Disney Plus. Disney Plus. Disney Plus. Disney Plus. Disney Plus.
26: Okay, enough.
4: Now.
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23: Why Don't We is a Gen Z boy band. Jack Avery was the bad boy of the band.
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0: When I came into the bakery, I did my normal counting back the drawer, and it was short. I called the police and I said, look, I have someone renting from me, stealing money out of my cash register. And he said, can you prove it was him? And I said, no. He turned off the camera.
1: In talking to Monica, we learn that her video had been cut off coincidentally around when Kenya went missing.
0: On Friday evening, he has the bakery to himself. You can see him going into the office, and he unplugs my video surveillance so that all the cameras go out. The only thought I had about that was, I don't know why he's wearing yellow plastic gloves, because he never cleans up after himself. So that was the extent of what I knew was on the tape.
2: What time is the first time on Saturday that you see Travis?
0: I called him several times. He finally called me back and he said, I needed the money. It was an emergency. I'd bring you back $100. And then he came back with the money. He said, and on top of it all, the police are looking for me because this girl that I met, now she's missing and they want to question me, but I didn't do anything. And then I noticed the cut on his arm and he said, yeah, that was from the glass from my van window being broken. He seemed very tired, disheveled, and somewhat overwrought. It's like something had happened. And I thought he was in that frame of mind because I had threatened to call the police and have him arrested.
3: Since Monica left the bakery around 5 o'clock on Friday, she had only been interested in watching the latter part of the tape. But when police go to the bakery and they review all of the security cam footage from earlier on Friday, they discover something shocking.
1: When we back up even further on Friday afternoon, we see Travis enter through the back door of the bakery on a cart. Is a white cooler with black duct tape sealed up around it. And Travis goes to the walk-in cooler, puts the cart in the cooler, and walks out.
4: The lid is taped down. And we asked Monica about that.
0: And I said, no, he would never put a cooler in my freezer. He did not have access to freezer space at that time in our contract because Travis had switched to granola bars and they didn't need to be frozen. Nothing he was doing needed ice.
5: There also was other video of Travis carrying in a carpet. And so that was really alarming and chilling, honestly, to see that.
3: And Travis is seen on camera with a bottle of bleach as well.
1: I think for us, it was more like out of a horror movie. When we saw it, all of our bells and whistles were going off. This is the next night after Kenya had been missing.
6: 7 News obtained a search warrant showing police searched this bakery in Arapahoe County. It's here where the man who says he helped Kenya rent space.
1: We swabbed several places that looked like blood. They were jelly. We took a computer, any and all video that we could, statements from the workers there. No cooler. Cooler was gone.
3: But there were also reports coming into police from people who saw someone burning something in a barrel behind that very same bakery.
5: And somebody was burning that right after the time that Kenya went missing.
6: A man who works nearby that bakery says he saw a white cargo van parked nearby.
1: A deputy had gone and actually spoke to Travis. And Travis said he was burning old tax returns. There was no unusual odor, just the fire. They told him he had to put it out. Travis complied.
7: We're now in the rear of Unit A. It's an upside down barrel. Appears to be burn residue at the bottom of the barrel.
4: We found the material that was similar to Kenya's dress with a zipper on it.
1: But it was so badly burned and melted down.
5: We tried to match it. We tested everything, like everything that you can imagine we tested.
3: With no conclusive results from the burned barrel, police turned their attention to Travis's white van.
4: I do a search warrant on the van and we tear the van apart. When we hit the van with luminol, bleach fluorescence, and you can see on the inside where it was all sprayed. I mean, people use bleach for different things, obviously to clean. It's out of the ordinary, especially in a van, but is it the smoking gun? No.
8: At this point, Travis is looking very suspicious. But there is simply not enough to arrest Travis.
3: But then Travis is spotted on yet another surveillance tape, this time way outside Denver, raising more questions and even more new suspicions.
1: Travis had no friends or family out there. Why is he up there? What is he doing?
9: If I were to describe this case in three words, I would call it brutal, intimate, and cruel.
10: Who would murder this beautiful mother?
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44: 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Disney
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49: I'm Ken Jennings, host of Jeopardy, and I have a Disney clue for you. Though it stands just 77 feet tall, Disney Imagineers used forced perspective to make this centerpiece of Disneyland the happy

0: of Denver shortly after Kenya went missing to Keensburg.
1: So he was out in this general area for hours. We just didn't know what he was doing.
2: Travis had no friends or family out there. At one point, we learned that Travis stopped to get gas. Why is he up there? What is he doing?
1: So a team of detectives come up here and they start searching the area up in these fields all over here.
2: We were searching a lot and found no evidence of anything, nothing.
0: Kenya's parents are just completely devastated at this point. Tony starts looking for her himself, going around Denver.
3: I learned how to search a dumpster. You need a big stick to dig or you can't reach the bottom. I was very purposeful on what I was looking for when I went dumpster diving, as I called it. I was looking for Kenya's body. That's it. Nothing else. I was looking for Kenya.
4: And tonight, a family's plea for help.
5: About 2 weeks after Kenya disappeared, her family goes public. They are begging people to come forward with information.
6: They've sent out flyers to the media. They've checked local hospitals. They've talked to her friends.
5: I covered this case. I remember talking to the family. It was heartbreaking.
6: Kenya's mother has this message for her missing child.
7: I just want to tell you that mommy and grandma, she's praying for you, and all my family is praying for you, and I'll wait here for you, and you know you're welcome home.
0: I really had hope.
8: It's almost like this blind faith. I genuinely believed that Kenya was going to make her way back to us.
9: Travis himself is hardly hiding. He too goes public, agreeing to an interview with a local news station.
4: Travis Forbes says he only knew missing 19-year-old Kenya Monet for 20 minutes.
10: Man, I'm sorry that I was indifferent. I didn't think she was gonna disappear. I could have walked with them. I could have been like, no, I'm gonna take you home. I could have intervened more, you know, and not just said okay, and gone home, you know.
9: Travis continues emphatically denying any wrongdoing.
11: Did you kidnap her?
10: No.
11: Did you sexually assault her?
10: I did not.
11: Did you murder her?
10: I did not. No. No.
1: And when he answers, he says no. And he nods his head up and down.
0: It was kind of this strange moment where we were all like, oh, well, that was pretty telling.
1: Yeah, just one more piece to the puzzle.
0: And then other people would come forward after that to say, that's exactly how he acted when he was lying.
1: An ex-girlfriend of Travis's reaches out to my counterpart, Detective Lou Estrada, and they sit down for an interview.
12: Turns out there had been a few former ex-girlfriends in Travis's life.
2: So now we're finding more and more out about Travis Forbes and who he is and what he likes and doesn't like.
1: She basically explains to Detective Estrada that Travis actually likes women dressed in the same kind of outfit as Kenya was wearing that night.
2: It was a black jacket, black skirt, and red high heels. She proceeded to tell us that Travis liked rough role play when we were intimate. Travis was into choking, but I knew every night that we would go out on the town. If I wore a black outfit and red high heels, that later turned out to be rough intimacy. But most importantly, she told us that when the reporter asked Travis, did he have anything to do with Kenya's disappearance? Travis answered, no. She said, I caught Travis in so many lies. I would ask him, did you hook up with somebody? No, I didn't do that. Those same mannerisms. She's like, that's how I know he's lying.
0: The investigation continued trying to figure out what happened, where Kenya was, because we couldn't charge Travis because we didn't have a body and we didn't have any DNA that we could show that, you know, she was with him after the Conoco.

0: So what else can we find? Everyone's looking at Travis Ford. He knows he's a suspect. He's telling everyone he's a suspect. The pressure's on. Poof, he's gone.
1: We didn't know where he went. He just kind of vanishes.
2: Hoppers is now streaming on Disney Plus. Disney Plus. Disney Plus. Disney Plus.
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10: Is this hard to talk about?
0: Yeah.
11: Shuttle ground, about to take off. 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
11: Yeah.
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16: He's going upside
17: Holy
16: down.
17: Roll. Holy
18: Can we cut the cameras?
11: This is probably like jail time for life, huh?
19: Why Don't We is a Gen Z boy band. Jack Avery was the bad boy of the band.
20: He's involved in a custody dispute with his ex-girlfriend. And then it just turns crazy.
21: Why were you trying to put a hit out on Jack Avery? Are you kidding me?
20: Why would the mother of this child want to have the father killed?
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0: Travis has disappeared.
1: His phone is shut off now.
2: Travis may be out of sight, but he is not out of mind. Just before leaving town, he had borrowed his friend Siva's car, and now she can't reach him. Siva had become a close friend of his while he'd been living in Denver.
1: I would call and check on her and ask her, hey, did you get your 4Runner back? Has he reached out to you? She said no.
3: The only reason why I haven't reported it stolen is because the last thing I wanted is for there to be more stress in his life about a car, and because I didn't want him to get in trouble.
4: I just think that she thought he was this nice guy and people were afraid to make him look bad.
3: He's just always been very close to me. Like, I consider him like a brother. You could just tell that he...
5: From ABC News, I'm Dave Packer. President Trump posted on a social media site that a deal with Iran is scheduled to be signed on Sunday. Iran has echoed something similar, saying a deal has never been closer. And Pakistan's prime minister says the finalization of a preliminary deal is expected within the next 24 hours. Now, if this happens, President Trump is expected to meet on the sidelines of the coming week's G7 summit with the leaders of Egypt, Qatar, and the United Arab Emirates to discuss these latest efforts to end the war.
6: G7 members, Britain and France, have expressed interest in assisting with demining the Strait of Hormuz. As for Iran, if they hold up their end of the deal, they'll get relief from crushing economic pressure and a chance to reintegrate into the global economy, which could include relief from U.S. actions and $24 billion in frozen Iranian assets. Lama Hassan, ABC News.
5: The Foreign Intelligence Surveillance Act expired early Saturday morning. FISA was passed after 9/11 to help the government keep track of foreign threats. ABC News contributor and former Homeland Security official in the first Trump administration, Elizabeth Newman, explains why FISA's been controversial politically.
7: The target has to be somebody outside of the United States. However, if somebody outside the United States is talking to somebody inside the United States, that U.S. person information is collected.
5: Democrats refused to extend the law after President Trump named a loyalist with no intelligence experience as acting director of national intelligence. The administration says President Trump's name removed from the Kennedy Center in Washington. ABC News national correspondent Stephen Portnoy has more from D.C.
8: The word came from the Justice Department in a late morning federal court filing that the words Donald J. Trump have been removed from the facade of the Kennedy Center. That an hour ahead of the latest deadline set by a judge who ruled last month that only Congress can change the name of D.C.'s only memorial to John F. Kennedy.
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5: We've learned the identity of the person killed in Friday's mass shooting in Midland, Texas.
11: The city of Midland confirming the victim killed was 62-year-old Edward Scott, a waste department employee, a father and a husband, and a popular softball umpire. At least half of the 10 injured are recovering at home, but the city saying one of its own will not be coming home.
5: ABC's Alex Stone, 10 others with gunshot wounds, police say the suspect fired shots at police earlier in the week and was found dead at the scene. Some popular prediction markets are suing to try to block a new tax. ABC's Brian Clark explains.
12: Kentucky implemented a 14.25% tax on prediction markets earlier this year. Now a group of those markets, including Kalshi and Polymarket, are suing, saying the tax is discriminatory and unconstitutional. The suit points out the rate is higher than the more than 9% tax on horse tracks, what it called Kentucky's favored incumbent industry. The Commonwealth's Attorney General said in a statement his office is the odds-on favorite to win.
5: Overseas, pomp and pageantry on display for King Charles' annual birthday celebration.
13: Thousands join the king and queen for the parade known as Trooping the Color. Also attending were Prince William. He was on horseback, a royal salute greeting the king. And Princess Kate wearing a blue powder blue dress with a matching hat along with their three children. The royal family later appeared at Buckingham Palace and took in a military flyover. Dave Packer, ABC News.
14: This fine gentleman here with forensics is going to take your DNA.
4: And Detective Gourlay got his DNA sample, which I think was unnerving for him also. Because I think he always was wondering, what did we have? What did we find? And why are you getting my DNA?
15: Because Travis stole the car in Colorado and fled to Austin, they're able to press charges in Colorado. And that gives police the opportunity to extradite Travis back to Colorado.
16: He's in Jefferson County Jail. It's probably mid-June to late June.
1: Siva, his friend, basically says that she wants to drop charges.
16: She just wants her car back. She feels bad for Travis. The charges are dismissed and Travis is released.
4: I understood it because it was her friend, but it was frustrating for us because we have to worry about, you know, where is he going now and who does he come in contact with next?
1: Well, by this time, we've eliminated everybody else that Kenya's come in contact with. I don't want him on the streets. However, we don't have nothing to keep him in jail. But there's nothing I can do about it. Just work the case.
16: It had been approximately 16 weeks, 17 weeks since Kenya had been missing or was last seen.
17: And Travis goes to Fort Collins.
18: A couple of weeks later, there's another horrific attack on a woman.
19: Firefighters responded to an apartment fire here in Fort Collins. Police say a woman had been beaten,
18: but the victim survived. And everyone is wondering, could it be connected to what happened to Kenya?
20: This is what you need to know.
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34: I'm Ken Jennings, host of Jeopardy, and I have a Disney clue for you. Though it stands just 77 feet tall, Disney Imagineers used forced perspective to make this centerpiece of Disneyland, the happiest place on Earth, appear much bigger. What is Sleeping Beauty Castle? Much like the Imagineers, finding a bigger perspective is what we do at America's favorite quiz show. And now you can get a closer look at every clue with new episodes of Jeopardy streaming next day on Hulu.
35: I'm so excited. We're doing it. I'm not full-time hot. I'm part-time hot. Let me be clear. I'm part-time. I could pull off, like, going on a red carpet, but I also can get asked to leave a 7-Eleven. I have range.
36: Look at me. Look at me.
35: Look at this guy trying to leave.
36: Lock him in. Lock the door. Flexing like a winner.
37: The Monhe family had always hoped that Kenya would be found alive.
38: This is at prom night.
39: The 19-year-old disappeared after getting a ride home.
37: And they just wanted her to come forward.
38: I couldn't afford a prom dress, so Kenya let me borrow one of hers. I hate that Kenya's constantly painted as this party girl when that was just one tiny window into her life.
0: It wasn't any fault of her own. She's absolutely in the wrong place at the wrong time. And then no one was there to help her.
1: Breaking new details now on the disappearance of Aurora teenager Kenya Monhe. 7 News has learned police are searching for evidence in several different locations.
2: I feel like people in Colorado were really glued to their TVs. They wanted to know what happened to this girl. Suddenly, it wasn't a safe place to go out. People were very concerned about this young woman and what happened to her.
3: I know Tony was doing his own investigation and searching places.
0: I got in contact with a local printing company, and they printed me 500 of the high gloss, the ones you see on the news. We're going out handing flyers.
1: Her family is putting up missing posters everywhere they can, desperate to get those answers.
38: I think those were some really long, frustrating months where it felt like her case was at a standstill.
2: Months have passed. There have been no new leads in the Kenya Monhe case. The trail is going cold. The family is desperate for answers. And the only person who really seems to know anything is Travis Forbes.
4: Forbes admitted to giving her a ride home from this nightclub April 1st.
3: He's the top of the suspect list, and he's the only one we're focusing on right now because he's the last one that's had contact with her.
2: As fishy as his story is, there simply is not enough to arrest him.
5: Remember, Forbes is being held by Colorado police on that car theft charge, but he's released after his friend, Siva, decides not to press charges.
3: He gets released from jail. We put surveillance on Travis when he gets released, and he goes to Fort Collins. We have surveillance on him.
6: He's out in the community with this cloud of suspicion hanging over him. And police are watching him. But then the surveillance stopped. They couldn't watch him 24/7.
7: And he's back on the street. And then we have to worry about where is he going now and who does he come in contact with next.
8: And it's in Fort Collins that another horrifying case will soon unfold.
6: Fort Collins, July 4th. It's nighttime. So this young woman had gone to see a fireworks display at a nearby park. And on her way home, she doesn't realize she's being followed by someone. This man breaks into her apartment here, and he brutally beats her.
2: That man then uses bleach all over her apartment.
6: And then sets her apartment on fire at dawn to try to destroy the evidence. Neighbors actually see the flames and they call 911.
9: 911, what's the address of the emergency?
10: There's a fire going on. Looks like the top floor.
6: Amazingly, she survived and she is fighting for her life. She actually had to jump out of the back of this building, the second story window, to keep from being burned alive. When paramedics got here, they see a naked woman running towards them, trying to get them to help save her life. They eventually learn her name is Lydia Tillman.
11: Lydia Tillman, single, lives by herself, works for a liquor distributor in the Fort Collins area. She's listed in critical condition.
12: You don't think nothing like that can happen? I mean, it's scary, yeah, but I mean, this is the real world.
6: This was a brutal attack. Lydia's jaw was broken in multiple places, so she can't describe her attacker to police. And then the trauma is so serious that she suffers a massive stroke, and then she slips into a coma.
5: It is clear to everyone in that hospital room that Lydia fought for her life, and in that fight, she captured evidence, DNA evidence, from her attacker underneath her fingernails.
6: Police actually take DNA swabs underneath her fingernails to try to figure out who the attacker is.
7: At some point, Fort Collins police reached out to Denver police to say this has happened and there's some similarities in that there was bleach all over this apartment and that it was set on fire.
3: I get a call from Jacqueline Shackley, and she's a detective in Fort Collins, and she tells me what her case is.
2: You have these two cases involving women, bleach. People are starting to ask, could these be connected?
3: She tells me, well, we have DNA from our case. And I said, I have DNA, and we arranged to have the DNA given to her.
5: Investigators say that they are now faced with a terrifying possibility. If Travis Forbes is the attacker and is still out there, could he strike again?
11: My advice is get eyes on him as soon as you can. You need to get eyes on him.
8: Whenever, wherever news breaks, it's so important to always remember that lives are changed.
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31: Is this hard to talk about?
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57: Why Don't We is a Gen Z boy band. Jack Avery was the bad boy of the band.
58: He's involved in a custody dispute with his ex-girlfriend. And then it just turns crazy.
59: Why were you trying to put a hit out on Jack Avery? Are you kidding me?
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2: And now to a developing story. Lydia's case was all over the news in Denver, all over Colorado.
8: Police say a woman had been beaten and sexually assaulted before she jumped from her second-story bedroom window.
2: This was such an unusual story.
8: Strangled, her jaw broken, Lydia Tillman fought off her attacker through sheer determination.
60: I heard about Lydia's attack on the day of her attack.
61: A woman was brutally beaten, allegedly doused in bleach, and her apartment set on fire.
0: And to me, it was like, boy, that's weird. I wonder if they're looking at Travis.
5: After Lydia Tillman is attacked, the Denver police begin connecting the dots between these two cases, and they team up with the Fort Collins police to resume following Travis Forbes.
1: Our surveillance team talks to Fort Collins police and tell them, hey, this guy's a person of interest in this case. We're looking at him.
7: We try to keep tabs on him and, you know, what he's doing, where he's at, because we didn't want him to disappear.
2: Fort Collins is a college town. It's about an hour north of Denver. Lots of college kids. It's a popular place to hang out. The nightlife is fun. Travis is on the prowl.
7: I think he was emboldened. I think it was a new opportunity for him to just, you know, be a predator.
5: One night, Travis is in a bar, and he is seen leaving the bar with another young woman. Police are able to intervene.
3: The police stopped Travis and this young lady. They put her in the patrol car.
7: They kind of cornered her and said, you need to leave, like, right now. And she did, thankfully.
2: And then they ask him his name, and he gives them another fake name.
5: Fort Collins police can't arrest Travis Forbes without probable cause in Lydia Tillman's case. So they arrest Travis for giving police a false name.
61: Forbes gave officers a fake name and said he didn't have a phone and couldn't remember his address and acted nervous. Within an hour, Forbes gave officers his real name and was arrested for false reporting.
2: So they take him into custody and he's brought to jail. And it's the detective from Denver ready to interview him again.
1: I actually drove to Fort Collins and met with him. And we start talking. And it's all on audio recording because there was no video in this room.
4: Hey, Ben.
6: Thanks.
3: Detective Grulet had a really good rapport with Travis and did most of the interviews with Travis. You want to keep that going.
6: So you want to talk about, why are you here?
1: And he goes, okay, read me my rights. So I advise him of his rights, and we start talking about, you know, Kenya and Lydia's case and, you know, all these different things.
6: Well, when the time comes, I'm going to do the right thing.
1: I don't think you will.
2: You hear them going back and forth. Travis is giving them a little, but not what they need.
6: I can see why you don't have faith in me. I mean, I don't play.
1: It was like playing chess. I'd move one piece one way, he'd move his piece a different way.
6: I don't think you will. I think you have too big of an ego for that. I haven't done the game by confessing to you.
1: It was always a chess match. We were always maneuvering.
6: I haven't said I'm guilty. I haven't said I'm not guilty.
1: So you like the power. You like that control. You like, you know, all. I explained to him. I said, Travis, I'm going to use every word you've ever told me that we've talked against you. I'm going to use everything.
6: Let's show our hand, Travis. I have nothing to show.
1: And he just kind of laughed.
6: Absolutely, you
1: do. Trying to, you know, give this persona, I guess he was a hardcore criminal.
5: The detective is grilling Travis in the interrogation room.
6: And play your little game, because all it is a game to you.
5: And Travis is just getting more and more defensive.
6: It's not a game.
1: Sure it is.
6: It's a game to you.
1: No.
6: You.
1: I'm playing your game.
6: No, I'm playing your game.
5: And just when it seems like detectives are getting nowhere, Forbes offers this revealing glimpse into how he may see himself.
6: Something I need to do is I need to find out what the definition of a sociopath is, because I'm pretty sure I fit it.
1: Really?
6: Yes.
1: Sociopath has no empathy. They can actually kill somebody and not feel anything about it. That's a sociopath. So you think you fit into the sociopath?
6: I had an ex-girlfriend tell me that I was a sociopath.
1: I'm with him probably, I want to say, maybe 3 hours, 3.5 hours talking to him.
6: When everything comes to light, it's going to be horrific. Horrendous. Horrendous. Oh, yeah.
1: You're going to make me famous, Travis? When the BTK killer got caught and he confessed to that detective and made him famous?
6: I'm going to confess so bad.
1: Finally, I just tell him, you know what, Travis? I said, the next time I come, that I'm going to arrest you for first-degree murder, and we'll see what happens from there.
5: Outside the interrogation room, time is running out. Investigators have the suspect's DNA profile recovered from underneath Lydia Tillman's fingernails. And they need to match it to Travis Forbes in order to charge him in Lydia's case.
7: Everybody was on pins and needles. I mean, we were very concerned about him getting out.
3: We were up against this timeline of, we can't hold him forever. He could bond out any minute.
2: Travis is about to walk out of custody again and be a free man when the DNA test results come back.
1: The DNA comes back from Lydia. It matches Travis.
7: The DNA match confirms everything that we had thought for months.
1: I said, this is your one time that you have an opportunity to be in control of what happens to you, because you're not in control anymore.
2: Travis is backed into a corner. He knows the game is up, and now he wants to make a deal.
7: I think that he probably knew pretty quickly that he was not going to talk his way out of this.
6: I want to go to the chair, okay? The only way he'll cut a deal with me is pertaining to the Denver.
1: And I said, what do you want? He said, you don't send me to death row, and you don't label me a sex offender.
7: We would not seek the death penalty if he showed us where Kenya was and gave a full confession.
4: I don't care what the deal is. I don't care if you let him walk. I just want to know where Kenya is. I want to bring Kenya home.
9: There's always a little bit of hope in the back of your mind. I thought Kenya was coming back. I thought she was coming home.
10: This is where you guys stop.
1: So literally it's the edge. I am right there. I'm at the edge.
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1: I'm Ken Jennings, host of Jeopardy, and I have a Disney clue for you. 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What is Sleeping Beauty Castle? 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

0: Travis Forbes' back is against the wall. And right then, he decides to cut a deal with detectives, and he says he will lead them to Kenya.
1: I actually told him, I think you're a coward. I think you're gonna back out of this. I don't think you're gonna follow through.
2: I was so, at that point, nervous. Was he gonna bail out at any time? Which I thought that's what he was going to do.
3: Today is September 7th, 2011. The time is now 9:36.
1: We pick up Travis at the Larimer County Jail. I'm driving.
4: ABC News, I'm Dave Packer. President Trump posted onto social media that a deal with Iran is scheduled to get signed on Sunday. This echoed Iran, which said, and another senior administration official, what he said, too. ABC's Selena Wang.
5: This is just a memorandum of understanding. A lot would still have to be hashed out over a 60-day period. The official says the deal, quote, leads to the dismantling of Iran's nuclear program, the U.S. taking the enriched material, destroying it, and removing it from the country. But there's no specifics about how all of that would happen.
4: The Foreign Intelligence Surveillance Act expired early Saturday morning. FISA was passed after 9/11 to help the government keep track of foreign threats. The administration says President Trump's name has been removed from the Kennedy Center in Washington after multiple rulings that only Congress can change the name. And the New York Knicks are the 2026 NBA champions, defeating the San Antonio Spurs Saturday night, taking the series in five. This is ABC News.
1: It's kind of odd.
6: You have no idea what the movie was about. That's the first scary thing it's ever gotten to.
1: So we are in northeastern Colorado. Farms, fields, cattle. I mean, that's what this area is known for. He directs us onto I-76. We drive up and we go through Kingsburg. And then he starts directing us into the county roads.
0: Investigators were familiar with this area. Travis's phone had been pinging in that area for 8 or 9 hours the day after Kenya disappeared. So when they're driving there, it all is starting to make sense.
1: So we knew he was up here. We just didn't know what he was doing up here.
2: We then turned north on County Road 16 and went north to 53. But then we stopped. And Travis said, I think this is it.
7: No, this isn't right. Keep going straight.
2: He says, back out. This isn't it. I'm like, okay, he's going to play games. We back out. He says, go a little bit more west. And he said, okay, turn right. And we went right. And then we saw the railroad track. And he said, turn left in here. She's right there.
7: This is it. This is where you guys stop.
1: You hear on the left?
7: Yes.
2: And he started to get really amped up. His body language changed. He's sitting there. He's getting antsy. We said, okay. We stop. So you need to get out and show us.
1: So Travis brings us here. We pull into this open area between the tracks and this grove of trees. We walk up to the top of the ravine. We're all standing here. I'm standing next to Travis. I said, where's she at?
7: Right there.
1: He just said, you're standing on top of her. After that, he lets out this like wail, like he's crying. He's leaning up against the car. He's crying, mostly screaming. Crime scene comes in. Everybody else starts descending onto the area. We rope it all off with crime scene tape, and they start doing their excavation.
8: We just confirmed that Travis Forbes, the man suspected all along, led them to this location this morning.
1: Within minutes, it seems like the media just swarmed on us. When the helicopter started showing up, we had to put canopies up to cover up what they were digging up because no one needs to see that.
8: Detectives have now been digging in this area for about 2 hours.
1: So when they start excavating and basically digging her up, she's about 5 feet down. And when we find her, she is covered in plastic and she has rocks to hold down the plastic.
9: When they find her body, it's so badly decomposed, they can't determine the cause of death. But what they can see is that she's wrapped in duct tape and plastic in the fetal position. Horrific. I mean, it's just, it's horrifying to think about what she must have been through.
1: I said I wouldn't get emotional. I just can't imagine a family losing a daughter like that, just vanishing and then not knowing where she's at. And then to find out that she was buried here. After we found her, we drove back to Fort Collins Police Department and he said, "Hey, Nash," because I told you I'd take you to her. I told you I would. And I said, "Okay." I said, "But we're not done yet. There's still other things that need to be talked about." And he said, "I know."
2: Upon getting back to Fort Collins, Detective Grulet and myself, we sat down with Travis and said, "Okay, this is the second part of this agreement. Tell us what happened."
1: Travis, let's start from the beginning.
7: I will be truthful.
10: Mr. Sugar, our profits have tripled. I don't do anything illegal here. We take a 20% cut of every dollar laundered.
11: A Philly for you.
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9: Yeah,
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33: Yeah.
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33: Boring.
9: He's going upside down. We cut the cameras.
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0: breaking news. Investigators have just confirmed they believe they have found the body of Kenya Monhe.
1: The footage is everywhere on the news. There's a tent set up where Kenya was buried. Officers are canvassing the area for clues.
2: It was pretty horrific. I stepped away to call Tony Lee. As a mom, I thought, there's just no way I'm going to let them hear this somewhere else.
3: I got the news from DA Lombardi. They've found, you know, remains.
1: I remember getting a call from Tony, and I remember hearing crying in the background. And he said they found her.
3: I go home, Maria's asleep, I wake her up, and I said to her, they found Kenya. And the first words that came out of her mouth was, is she okay? Where is she? And I said, she's dead.
1: The family's worst fears have been confirmed. So now police need to know what happened to Kenya, and the only person who knows that is Travis Forbes. The question is, will Travis Forbes live up to his part of the deal and give a full confession?
4: And you've signed this agreement, correct?
5: Yes.
4: Let's start from the beginning.
5: I believe it's California or 15th or whatever street it is. See Kenya. She was crying. She was hysterical and crying and very upset.
6: She's crying. She's upset. He gets out, asks her what's happening, what's wrong.
1: And she got in his van and he agreed to drive her to her home in Aurora.
7: He says he really was going to be a good Samaritan. He had called her phone, trying to find her friends.
5: She was being very flirty with me, and she was very drunk.
7: At some point, Kenya passed out in the van, and that's when he decided to rape her.
5: And I definitely took advantage of her being drunk. I had sex with her while she was passed out.
6: She wakes up and is pissed at him because he had sex with her without a condom.
5: She started hitting me, and I started hitting her back.
4: When you say by hitting, were you punching her?
5: Yes. And then she started to scream. And I strangled her. And I killed her. I think I may have broke her neck. She was so tiny.
6: He says that he drives around, he does his deliveries of his granola bars.
5: I needed an alibi. I needed to be somewhere.
8: He was driving up north to do his deliveries, and in his mind, he said he could hear Kenya talking to him.
9: Forbes tells detectives that Kenya's voice was still haunting him. So even after she was dead, he pulled over, bought duct tape, and wrapped it around her mouth as if he could somehow silence her.
5: She kept talking to me. So I put tape around her mouth.
10: The whole time, I had the dead girl in the back of my van. He just killed a human being.
11: Then Travis Forbes says that he hides Kenya's body and tries to erase every trace of what he's done to her.
6: He goes back to the bakery, and that's the video we see of him putting the cooler on this little cart and wheels it into the freezer.
5: Bought bleach, bought a spray bottle, sprayed the van top to bottom. Sprayed it all down. Sprayed the coolers. Sprayed her. Sprayed myself. I cut Kenya's clothes off. I burned them. I burned all my clothes. I burned everything that she touched.
8: That's the story he told us. And explained later, I made a poor decision. I never meant to kill her.
11: So after Travis confesses to killing Kenya, he then confesses to sexually assaulting Lydia Tillman in her apartment and leaving her to die in that fire.
5: I don't know how I ended up in her apartment. I proceeded to rape her. I hit her violently.
12: and I set her bedroom on fire.
7: I remember him being very calm and almost methodical when he was explaining it. He didn't seem to show any emotion. He was describing these horrific things that he did, and it just seemed like he could have been ordering lunch.
8: You don't know what evil looks like till it comes knocking on your door or you're confronted face to face with it. It comes in many different shapes, sizes, appearances, and he's definitely evil.
7: It wasn't until her body was found and Travis was ultimately in jail that Kenya's family realized just how much effort was put into solving this crime.
3: I had publicly went out and said, I don't think the police are doing a damn thing. You know, they're not telling me nothing.
8: It's hard to keep things from parents or a loved one when you're investigating these things. They want answers. You have to just be like, look, one day we'll sit down. It ain't going to be today. But one day, we'll sit down.
3: I went around that table. I said, I'm sorry. I asked him, how'd you get that confession? And he said, it was only by the grace of God.
11: And as fate would have it, Lydia Tillman awakens from her coma.
6: Lydia is a very remarkable woman. Her will to live and her fight is amazing.
11: But will she be able to confront Travis Forbes?
7: I can't even imagine how she must have been feeling, looking into the man who tried to kill her. And then she says something that nobody can believe.
13: 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Though it stands just 77 feet tall, Disney Imagineers used forced perspective to make this centerpiece of Disneyland, the happiest place on Earth, appear much bigger. What is Sleeping Beauty Castle? Much like the Imagineers, finding a bigger perspective is what we do at America's Favorite Quiz Show. And now you can get a closer look at every clue with new episodes of Jeopardy streaming next day on Hulu.
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31: Doro!
29: No more sad sack. 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
42: I'm so excited. We're doing it.
43: I'm not full-time hot. I'm part-time hot. Let me be clear. I'm part-time. I could pull off, like, going on a red carpet,
42: but I also can get asked to leave a 7-Eleven. I have lunch.
0: Look at me, look at me.
42: Look at this guy trying to leave.
1: Lock him in! Lock the door!
0: Flexing like a winner.
2: Tonight, closure for the family of Kenya Monjes.
3: I opened my phone and I saw that he was arrested.
2: Travis Forbes admits to killing the teen and dumping her body.
3: I ran out of school, sobbing, crying. Just, it was devastating.

0: When I did shake his hand, it was that trembling that was inside of him. And it wasn't a visible trembling. It was an internal trembling. And that's when I knew.
1: Travis pled guilty to murder and was sentenced all at the same time.
2: He's going to get life without the possibility of parole. But Tony and Marie will never have grandchildren from Kenya. They'll never get to see her walk down the aisle, never get to see her fall in love. All that was taken away by Travis Forbes.
3: The Denver authorities agreed not to charge Travis Forbes for rape in the Kenya Monhe case in exchange for him taking them to her body. But he still faces sexual assault, arson, and attempted murder charges on the attack of Lydia Tillman.
1: At some point after that, we went to Fort Collins, and he was taken up there to plead guilty in that case.
4: Lydia appears in court. It is clear that she has been badly beaten. She is severely burned.
1: Lydia was there, and the whole thing was pretty remarkable.
3: That same year that Travis was convicted and sentenced, 2020 sat down with Lydia Tillman to document her story for the first time. And because Lydia struggled to speak at the time, it was her father, William, who read her victim impact statement for court.
5: Travis Forbes, you caused me no harm. My spirit, my soul, and my mind remain untouched. May you find peace in this life. Lydia Tillman.
6: I hope to live my days spired new.
3: Over the years, Lydia has publicly shared parts of her recovery journey in interviews and speaking appearances, offering insight into the lasting impact of trauma and survival.
7: Life is better than ever for me right now. It's really hard to put into words. I want to thank everybody who helped me and supported me because I couldn't have done it without everybody.
3: After Travis Forbes' sentencing, Kenya's parents had the opportunity to meet Lydia Tillman for the first time.
0: Maria had this ring on. It's Kenya's. Maria was crying. She just took it off and went over to Lydia and said, "This is from Kenya," and just put it on her finger. And they hugged. "I'm glad that you're here for me to give you this from Kenya."

0: I dug all this out.
1: This spot where Kenya's body was discovered has become a place where her loved ones return to reflect on all that they have endured and all that they have lost.
0: On that plaque is all of our handprints. Coming back here to visit, I'm always drawn back. That'll never stop.
2: I carry Kenya with me. She is still alive through me. You can never die if the people you love carry you.
3: Tony Lee has created a foundation in honor of his late stepdaughter. It provides support to families of victims of violent crime.
4: David, as for Lydia Tillman, she is now on a wellness journey, she says, to try and heal from her traumatic experience. She's now working as a yoga instructor. That's our program for tonight. Thanks so much for watching. I'm Deborah Roberts.
3: And I'm David Muir. From all of us here at 2020 and ABC News, good night.
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12: Hey guys, I got a story I need to tell you about in life. 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
21: Coming up on ABC News Live Weekend, inside a refugee camp for Afghans in Doha. A promise made by the U.S. that they say fell through. The mission to the moon. Meet the new Artemis 3 crew and find out how they're supporting the future of lunar exploration. And behind the summer house drama, we have the breakdown on who betrayed who and why a scandal is getting so much attention. 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Thanks for streaming with us. I'm Diane Macedo, and welcome to ABC News Live Weekend. Let's take a look at your top headlines. An Arkansas father is facing multiple charges after a police chase ended with his baby ejected from a car. Police say a trooper tried to pull him over for a traffic violation, but he refused to stop. They say the chase reached over 100 miles per hour before the suspect lost control.
22: From ABC News, I'm Brian Clark. New York City celebrated a party more than 50 years in the making.
23: It's over.
22: Thousands of fans on the streets watching the New York Knicks win their first NBA championship since 1973 as they beat the San Antonio Spurs 94-90 in San Antonio. Jalen Brunson scored 45 points on his way to series most valuable player honors.
24: I'm very fortunate to be in the position I am, and I think I worked pretty hard.
22: In New York, police say there were multiple arrests for assault and disorderly conduct. The city's mayor says there'll be a parade Thursday. It's a major sports venue at the White House tonight. The South Lawn hosts a slate of UFC fights on President Trump's 80th birthday. ABC's Selena Wang has more on some of the challenges and threats.
25: Trump has a long friendship with UFC chief Dana White and owns stock in UFC's parent company. And taxpayer dollars are being spent on Super Bowl-level security run by the Secret Service. A new threat assessment reviewed by ABC News warns this fight and a series of America 250 events this summer represent attractive symbolic targets for violent extremist actors, but they acknowledge there are currently no credible threats.
22: President said Saturday a deal with Iran to open the Strait of Hormuz and lead to the end of the war is set to be signed today, but so far Iran has not formally agreed, says ABC's Allison Kosick.
0: Pakistan has been acting as an intermediary during the negotiations. Prime Minister Shahbaz Sharif has said a preliminary deal could be finalized soon. Iran's foreign ministry spokesperson has cast doubt on that timeline, telling Iranian state media the likelihood of finalizing the memorandum of understanding in the coming days is high.
22: British government says it stopped a tanker suspected of being part of Russia's shadow fleet, which ships oil in violation of sanctions. You're listening to ABC News.
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22: Nara Organics has recalled its organic baby formula sold at Target stores and online because of an outbreak of infant botulism spotted in 3 states. The FDA says there are no concerns about shortages because Nara Organics makes up less than 1% of U.S. infant formula sales, but anyone who owns it should throw it away. One of the world's leading AI companies is suspending two of its most advanced models, says ABC's Christian Cordero.
9: Anthropic says it received the directive from the Trump administration, citing unspecific national security concerns facing their recently launched Mythos 5 and Fable 5, each with state-of-the-art AI capabilities. The administration asked Anthropic to block foreign nationals in and out of the U.S. To comply with the directive, Anthropic disabled both models for all users, but stands by the safeguards it has in place.
22: Another shark attack in Australia's waters, this one at popular Coogee Beach in Sydney.
10: The shark siren sounded Saturday, but beachgoer Nicola Logan at first thought it was a false alarm.
23: We saw just a massive pool of blood.
10: The swimmer, said to be in her 30s, pulled from the water. New South Wales ambulance inspector Mike Corliss.
26: She has quite massive wounds to her left lower leg and her arms.
10: Transported to a local hospital in critical condition, this is the 4th shark attack since May 16th in Australia. Dave Packer, ABC News.
22: I'm Brian Clark, ABC News.
27: Missiles fell into living quarters when the base became a target, along with other U.S. bases in the Middle East, at the start of the U.S., Israel, and Iran war. Back then, a mother shared her experience with us over the phone.
28: Are you fearing for your lives at the moment?
29: Of course we do, of course. Sometimes when the children are playing outside and when we suddenly hear the explosion, the families run after their children and bringing them inside. And some of the children are screaming and crying, what's happening? Are we going to die?
27: In a voice message, the young mother updated us on conditions in secret, telling us she was scared for her and her child's future when being moved to the DRC became a possibility.
30: All over media, they say that the residents of Camp Asilia will be transferred to Congo. But there has been no official confirmation, which has caused a lot of anxiety.
27: While the residents of the camp wait, the Trump administration opened 10,000 slots for white South African refugees to come to the U.S. In June on Capitol Hill, senators confronted Secretary of State Marco Rubio about the future of those still at Camp Asilia.
31: Can you commit to working with me and others in this body to support the relocation of these vetted individuals to the United States especially those who are family members of currently serving U.S. soldiers?
3: Yeah, I can't. First of all, we're under an executive order now after the National Guard attack here, and so that happened last year. So we can't admit any Afghans at this point into the country. Now, I don't know of any single country that's going to take 1,000 people, but we've talked to multiple countries about taking several hundred of these people and allowing them to move to a safe location.
4: Mr. Secretary, the Trump foreign policy has become a dumpster fire. Now, as Secretary of State in this administration, you have capped refugees at a record low of 17,500, and white South Africans, Afrikaners, have comprised roughly 99% of those slots, Mr. Secretary. A race-based refugee system.
6: I'm 15. I spent 2 birthdays here. So what will happen to me, to my brother who is 11, to other kids who just born here? What will happen to them? Their life, their future. So there should be someone who fight for them. And I know it's dangerous, but I took the risk and I'm still speaking. I would like to bring a change. And I hope that one day I get these people to safety, to America.
21: 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Coming up, it's the drama that has taken the internet by storm. 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
11: Who's got what it takes to be a Dancing with the Stars pro?
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21: 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The reality show Summer House is at the center of a viral scandal. The recently revealed relationship between two co-stars has unleashed a firestorm online. Now fans are taking sides. Juju Chang has that story.
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0: everywhere are glued to their TVs.
1: People explode.
0: Then their phones, dissecting every moment from this season of Bravo's reality TV juggernaut, Summer House.
1: You're a snake in the grass is what you are.
0: Watching relationships tear apart at the seams right before our eyes at the cast reunion.
2: You are the most immature, fraudulent, phony I've ever met.
1: Kyle.
2: So shut the up.
0: The scandal enveloping the show, the relationship between castmates Amanda Petula and West Wilson.
3: This is like if Gayle King started dating Oprah's boyfriend Stedman. This is like if Selena Gomez started dating Travis Kelce, or if LeBron James started dating Gabrielle Union.
0: Summer House is usually known for its over-the-top, costume-filled parties. As New York City 20 and 30-somethings take a break from the Big Apple in the luxury of the Hamptons, it's always had explosive drama.
4: Summer should be fun. Amanda, not fun.
0: But nothing like this. When Amanda and West confirmed their newfound relationship status on Instagram in March, it rocked every corner of the internet.
5: Is nothing hurt like a friendship betrayal?
6: Ew, it's true. It's not an April Fool's joke. What? I'm sorry, Amanda and West, like, get out of my face. Get out of my face. Are you kidding me?
0: It also rocked Amanda's estranged husband, fellow cast member Kyle Cook, and one of her closest friends on the show, Ciara Miller. Ciara is also an ex of Amanda's now boyfriend, West. Got that?
5: As a viewer, the girls seemed super close. They were really there for each other.
0: Ciara, often a sounding board for Amanda as she navigated her tumultuous marriage to Kyle.
7: I just fear that I'm not enough for anyone else. And that's
8: Amanda.
7: Not true. I feel like that is a confidence thing.
3: The Summer House scandal is a story of betrayal. It's a story of, divorce. It's a story of a friendship breakup. And it's a story of a rebound relationship.
0: Feverish fans weighing in. Even celebrities like John Hamm on Watch What Happens Live.
9: Team Sierra, for sure.
0: The show, so popular, even the mayor of New York City knows who Ciara Miller is, a nurse during COVID before reality fame hit.
10: Thank you for saving people's lives. She was a nurse.
11: Yes, that is true.
0: Some comparing it to the so-called Scandoval from Vanderpump Rules.
12: I don't give a about f***ing Raquel! Your friendship is f***ing bullshit!
13: No, it's not!
12: Yes, it is!
0: A reality TV surprise that's penetrated pop culture.
14: I am shaking. I am physically shaking.
15: So be honest. Do y'all think Amanda and Wes thought they were going to get away with this?
0: Fans and non-fans alike playing armchair detective.
16: I think it's the ultimate betrayal.
0: For these superfans, this isn't just a venue to watch their favorite show.
17: This is it.
18: The double door upstairs.
19: So many important conversations happens in this very corner. So much drama.
0: It's the ultimate fan experience at the actual Sag Harbor mansion where the cast parties all summer long.
20: All right, we are on our way out to the Hamptons.
0: This group of teachers from Queens now road tripping.
20: Summer should be fun. Amanda, not fun.
0: To the legendary Summer House to watch all the drama unfold on the series they've followed for all 10 seasons.
22: We're just like super fans and can't wait to cry and scream and have a lover boy of a good time.
16: I think the relatability is what makes people obsess and what captivates the audience. I think that we can all relate in some capacity, whether we're an Amanda or a Ciara or even a West.
5: We're going to focus on the four people that this drama really involves. We have Kyle Cook, Amanda Petula, West Wilson, and Ciara Miller.
0: Abby Bonadies knows pop culture. In fact, she's made a career out of it, explaining the ins and outs of celebrity entanglements.
5: Kendall Jenner may actually be dating Jacob Elordi.
0: We asked Abby to break down the Summer House drama.
5: Kyle and Amanda have been on Summer House since season one. They started in a relationship, and we watched them get engaged and married on the show.
23: You may now kiss.
5: And when it comes to friendships here, they run really deep. Ciara and Amanda are best friends, and Kyle and West are also really good friends. Earlier this year, it was announced that Kyle and Amanda were separating and on their way to divorce.
0: Shortly after their split, rumors swirl online, speculating that Amanda and West had started dating. West refuting the rumors in an appearance on Watch What Happens Live.
24: Clear, that's a very important person to me, and I, like, care about her a lot.
25: Okay.
26: Yeah. This is your homegirl.
25: Right. Okay. As opposed to your romantic girl.
24: Correct.
26: Yes. That's what the streets want to know.
25: Yes. Yeah, exactly. No.
24: That's a friend.
0: Eventually, the two post a jaw-dropping statement simultaneously to each of their Instagram accounts, saying, quote, "We've shown up for each other as friends over the years, through all the highs and lows, and what's developed recently was the last thing either of us expected."
5: Not only has this hurt Kyle because they were obviously married, it has really, really hurt Sierra and Amanda's friendship because now Amanda is with Sierra's ex-boyfriend. This has also hurt Kyle and Wes' friendship because Wes is now with Kyle's ex-wife.
0: Kyle soon gave his unfiltered take in an interview with Adam Glenn.
1: It's not just me, Amanda, Wes here. It's like our whole friend group. I mean, Carl's a mess.
0: And Sierra seemingly addressing the scandal at HBO's Euphoria red carpet.
8: I mean, if you steal your friend's ex-boyfriend,
11: it's not good.
8: What do you think is the next step?
11: I
8: feel like you ought to get married.
0: The Yes Network capturing the two at a Yankees game. This TMZ video showing them in Italy together. All of this coming to light shortly after season 10 premiered, which depicts the group last summer, before any of the latest drama had begun.
3: It is genuinely bizarre. It's like a Christopher Nolan movie, watching two timelines.
13: It's just a dream, then why are you...
21: Because it's never just a dream, is it?
5: This current season, between Sierra and West, we actually started to see a little bit of rekindling.
0: With rumors confirmed, viewers are now taking a closer look at each episode, dissecting West and Amanda's friendship, speculating on when this all really started.
6: The fact that these two are denying that anything happened last summer is such a joke because we're literally watching it in 4K.
0: The three-part reunion currently airing is the first time the cast has faced off since learning of Amanda and West's secret relationship.
23: So who made the first move?
25: When we were out, kind of looked at Amanda and I was like, crazy, or is there a little something going on here?
0: ABC News reached out to representatives for Amanda, West, Sierra, and Kyle. None had any comment.
3: The value in reality TV is that we're all so managed and self-conscious and image conscious, and you can turn on Bravo or, you know, Netflix or Hulu or something and see real people living out real stories in real lives in a way that does not always feel super managed.
0: After the news broke, Sierra first spoke out in a Glamour magazine article written by Hunter Harris.
3: The emotions in Sierra that I observed were still very raw. She definitely seemed, you know, extremely thoughtful, very careful, very conscientious.
0: But it's far from a tragic ending. Sierra now moving on to bigger and better things from an upcoming stint on Dancing with the Stars.
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0: To landing a Sonic commercial with fellow Bravo reality TV alum Ariana Maddox.
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0: And even starring in Shaboozy's new music video for Cowgirl.
29: Wild little cowgirl shooting my darling man. I want to see you dance.
5: I think the way Sierra will come out of this is on top. Her career really is flourishing, and I think that it will continue to get bigger and bigger and bigger as the years go on.
30: Big thanks to Juju Chang for that report. Coming up, the Artemis 3 crew revealed how their mission will help bring astronauts back to the moon. Also ahead, how a wrong number led to an unlikely friendship between a 24-year-old and a 72-year-old. That's next.
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3: Welcome back to ABC News Live Weekend. NASA is preparing for the next milestone in its long-awaited return to the moon. This week, NASA introduced the Artemis III crew. It's a mission they hope will set astronauts up for a future moon landing. Our Gio Benitez has more.
4: The Artemis II crew, comrade, hands you the baton. You got the controls.
5: Tonight, Artemis II commander Reid Weissman passing the baton.
6: We, the Artemis III crew, are honored to be able to carry this torch forward, to be able to execute our mission, to make that flame burn brighter and pass it on.
5: These are the four astronauts that will launch into Earth's orbit for the critical and complex Artemis III mission. Commander Randy Bresnik, a retired Marine colonel with more than 7,000 flight hours. Italian pilot Luca Parmitano, a European Space Agency astronaut, test pilot, and colonel in the Italian Air Force. Mission specialist Frank Rubio, who served more than 28 years in the Army as a physician, aviator, and astronaut. And mission specialist Andre Douglas, Coast Guard Reserve officer, who was also the backup member of the Artemis II crew.
7: You're certainly seeing the best of the astronaut corps come together on what is probably one of the most complex missions we've ever undertaken at NASA.
5: They're going to be testing critical docking procedures with SpaceX and Blue Origin's lunar landers.
8: You know, it's really important so that we understand the landers, how they're going to dock with Orion, how we're going to do a bunch of operations within the vehicles, between the vehicles.
9: What did you say when you got the call?
10: Yes.
11: Followed very quickly by a thank you.
12: It's almost unbelievable that we are four individuals, but we can really hope to create waves.
3: Thanks, Gio. And finally, it's a friendship that grew from a wrong phone number. Now a 24-year-old and 72-year-old have formed an unlikely bond. Our Danny New has their story.
13: Here we are.
14: This is the story of one wrong number, two unlikely friends, and the effort to preserve 500,000 photos.
15: It feels so supportive, and I feel for the first time in a long time that I'm not alone.
14: 24-year-old Lauren Stevens and 72-year-old Werner Krutine have been close friends for a few months now after Lauren got a new phone number, which apparently was Vern Dog's old one.
16: And I got a text message one day asking for Vern Dog. And I'm immediately like, who is Vern Dog?
14: Naturally, she found him on LinkedIn. And it turned out that Lauren, a film photographer,
17: Notice, here they start, the triple A's.
14: Had just connected with a fellow Bay Area resident who has dedicated his career to taking pictures all around the world. He even snapped this famous photo from the 1989 earthquake of the Bay Bridge swallowing a car.
16: He took that photo.
15: I took a bunch.
18: That was in my textbook, Vern.
14: They became friends very quickly, and Lauren soon learned that Vern had a problem. The website he had been selling his photographs on, called PhotoVault.com, was no longer bringing in business like it did back in the early days of the internet. Werner was choosing to not even use heat or hot water in his home anymore.
16: I came to Vern and I was like, I feel like I need to do something.
19: It started when I got this text asking for Vern Dog.
14: Lauren sprung into action, launching Vern Dog social media accounts, creating a GoFundMe page, and even completely redoing his website.
15: So listen to this one. This is hilarious. Sort of.
14: And now this new friendship has led to more than $60,000 being raised for Vern and a whole lot more people seeing his life's work.
15: The moment she stepped in, it was like a ray of sunshine.
16: Sorry, that's so nice.
3: Danny New, thank you. And thank you for streaming with us. I'm Diane Macedo. ABC News Live is here for you anytime with the latest news, context, and analysis. The news never stops, and neither do we. Keep it right here.
11: Whenever,
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36: Code Red. Yeah! Send everybody.
37: Okay. What are you waiting for?
38: Impressive.
39: Impressive. That's quite impressive.
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48: Hello and welcome to GMA Life. I'm Ashin Singh.
49: And I'm Lori Bergamotto. Right now we're in the GMA offices. And coming up on GMA Life, Lara is going one-on-one with Ann Wilson of Heart about her battle with cancer and her future on stage.
48: Plus, we're counting down to America's 250th birthday with a very special 50 states themed Deals and Steals. You're not going to want to miss that.
49: That'll be fun. But first, our new series, Affording America, looking at the way Americans are coping with high housing prices by moving to the Midwest, where homes are more affordable. Elizabeth Shelzeev has the story. We are
50: ABC News. I'm Brian Clark. NBA Commissioner Adam Silver with a message that New York's Knicks fans have waited to hear more than 50 years.
51: Congratulations. You're the 2026 NBA champion.
50: That was during the trophy presentation last night in San Antonio after the Knicks beat the Spurs in five games behind 45 points from Finals MVP Jalen Brunson. Police in New York City say they made multiple arrests during post-game celebrations. President Trump turns 80 today. He'll host a UFC fight tonight on the White House South Lawn. It's not clear if a deal with Iran will be signed today. The president said Saturday that it will be. Spokesman for Iran's foreign ministry says it could be in the coming days. Nara Organics has recalled its organic baby formula sold at Target stores and online because of an outbreak of infant botulism. The FDA says there are no worries about shortages because Nara Organics makes up less than 1% of infant sales.
52: This out here that you don't feel that out in a West.
53: They're not alone. For the first time in years, census data shows a trend some called the Midwest exodus is reversing, with more people moving to cities and states like Michigan, Indiana, and Ohio than leaving them.
0: If they go to a market like Cleveland, where prices are much lower, it provides a much more accessible entry point into home ownership.
53: The median priced home in the Cleveland area is $237,000. In nearby Akron, it's $226,000. Nationwide, it's almost double at $419,000.
0: In Cleveland, you only need to make as a household $68,000 in order to afford the monthly mortgage payments on a median priced home. Compare that to the coastal cities. In New York, it's over $200,000.
53: Ohio realtor Katie Matteo also moved from the West Coast. She says she's now seeing a growing number of buyers from states like Texas, California, and Florida who are willing to forego the attraction of bigger cities for a more manageable lifestyle.
1: I am seeing out-of-state buyers move to the area weekly. Many are shocked at what they can get here.
53: For Lauren and David's family, it was a bet that's paid off.
3: At a different phase in my life, Ohio did not have much to offer for me, but as a mother now and with a family, it's the only place I'd want to be.
4: So big picture, the Census Bureau says the Midwest is the only region in the entire U.S. where every state has seen its population go up over the past year.
47: Thank you, Elizabeth. Now let's head over to Ginger.
5: America's 250th birthday and Father's Day are just around the corner, and grilling tools make great gifts to celebrate both. 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We are so happy you're both here with
6: us. Thank you.
5: And we also have three special dads who are ready to test their grilling knowledge. We've got games. It's GMA. So let's start off by, first, you're a firefighter, Scott. So tell us why that inspired the design of the brush.
6: Yes, I'm a full-time firefighter, and believe it or not, these traditional brushes are super dangerous. At the firehouse, I actually have one of these in my burger. These fragments on these old brushes, they break off, they end up on the grates, and then they end up in the food. Thousands of people go to the hospital every single year.
5: Wow.
6: Just because of these preventable, cheap brushes. Let's get rid of that.
5: So, Anthony, you want to show us how it works?
6: Yeah, absolutely.
5: Okay.
6: So all you need to do to use Grill Rescue is have a hot grill and a little bit of water, right? So fortunately, we have a hot grill right here.
5: Yes.
6: Grill Rescue uses steam to clean. So you're going to dunk Grill Rescue in water, and that water plus the heat of the grill creates that steam. And then in 10 seconds or less, you have an absolutely perfectly clean grill. So you can see I cleaned this left side. This right side is still super dirty. So we're going to clean that up right now. But once these get a little bit too dirty, you can actually pop them off, run a dishwasher cycle, pop a new one back on, and you're ready to go again. And they're so easy to use. No metal bristles. You don't have to worry about going to the emergency
5: room.
6: We're
5: so afraid of that.
6: Give it a shot. Watch how easy this is. Again, just dunk it in water. I'll give you that dunk and
5: you can feel it. You can see it.
6: Now, these heads are all interchangeable. So this is our standard for all regular style grills, but we've got deeper heads.
5: Amazing.
6: We've got different styles for every type of grill. Like Anthony meant, dishwasher safe. But the coolest feature of this head is actually made of the similar materials as my fire gear that we use on life safety. So the gear that I rely on for life safety is actually in this head, so it's durable and built to last.
5: Amazing. Let's play this game, shall we? Okay, so now we want to head over to the contestants and play a game that we are calling the Father's Day Face-Off. First up, we have Rob Taylor.
7: Yeah! How doing out there? Rob Taylor, born in Brooklyn. I love grilling. I even grill when it is snow outside.
5: Well, he's the guy to do this. Next up, Sasha Andriano.
8: My name is Sash. I'm a dad of three from Long Island, and I have a taco restaurant in the Hamptons. So let's go.
5: Nice. And Freider Serrano.
9: My name's Freider. I'm a father of four. I like to keep it simple. I'm the master of burgers and hot dogs.
5: All right. You're all going to be competing for this basket of Grill Rescue products, including the grill brush and the American flag grilling gloves in honor of the country's 250th birthday. Contestants, when you think you know the answer, hit that buzzer. Are you ready?
10: Yes.
5: Okay. Question number one. How many wire grill brushes were recalled this year? 13,000, 130,000, or more than 13 million? Sash?
8: I'm going to say 13 million plus.
6: That is right.
5: Ding, ding, ding.
6: Actually, to be honest, it was actually more than that, 13.2. 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
5: Next up, give them that point.
6: Oh.
5: Next up, what is the hardest type of grill to clean? Traditional grill grates, flat tops, or smokers? 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
5: Traditional grill grates,
6: yeah, that's
5: correct.
6: Right. The temperatures on traditional grill grates get so extreme that all that stuff just cakes right onto the grill grates. And that's why Grill Rescue, the best way to clean anything is with steam, whether you have a griddle, a smoker, traditional grill. Steam is the best way to clean anything.
5: Makes sense. Question number three. What is the one of the most common causes of grill flare-ups? Leftover particles, broken propane tanks, or overheated oil? Rob?
7: I would say overheated oil.
5: No, that one's incorrect. Either of you want to try out?
8: Say leftover particles.
5: Leftover particles is correct.
2: That is absolutely correct. You know, overheated oil is also the correct answer, but leftover particles. I recently ran a house fire where someone left their grill really dirty and actually caught the grills on fire and caught the side of the house on fire. So a simple clean with Grill Rescue after every use eliminates those hazards.
5: Okay, so final question. How often should you replace your stainless steel grates? Every month, every year, or every 4 years? Sash?
8: They say every 4 years.
5: That's right. He's right. All right, everybody. So much more to come here, but congratulations. I believe Sash is the winner, right? Yeah.
10: Thank you
5: to Anthony and Scott. Grill Rescue is offering our audience up to 50% off on their website. Happy early Father's Day to all. Great job, guys.
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5: Oh, yeah. We're sticking with that theme. And we are starting with Illinois. Chicago is deep dish pizza, right?
30: That's right.
5: And deep dish pizza is Lou Malnati's. 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
5: So good, right? 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Then they have their famous signature exclusive sausage blend that you can choose from. There's pepperoni, spinach, cheese. We also have all of the gluten-free options as well. So when you go to our website, you're going to select the three of your choice. The three-pack is 50% off, plus Lou's throwing in free shipping. You got it. You got it. Take that with you.
30: I am bringing it with me. Okay. It's so yummy.
5: Peepers reminds me that from small towns can come really big ideas and really big impact with brands. They are still located, still headquartered in the small town. It's a Lake Michigan town in Indiana where the founder grew up. And this is a company that now has a worldwide presence, an Oprah favorite, I forgot how many times, a GMA favorite as well. And that's because these are readers and sunglasses. They look good, they last, they make life a little bit easier, because life is easier when you can get a little help with your vision if you're in need of readers like I am. And their frames look good. Like, yeah. They're so stylish.
30: So much personality in
5: right?
30: these frames.
5: A lot of people choose them to be able to coordinate with their wardrobe. Others, it's about having a pair that they keep by their bed, in their bag, in their desk, in their jacket, in the car, kind of anywhere. And that's because they're also unbelievably well-priced, very affordable with our deal, everything from Peepers, half price, as you said, $12.50 to $16.
30: Can't beat that.
5: Really good, right? Something else that you can't beat is the nice scent and beauty of a fabulous candle from Annapolis Candles, and we've got a message from the company.
0: If you're looking for some great deals on summer home fragrance, we've got them for you on this awesome exclusive deal, especially our unique candles celebrating America's 250th birthday. We'll look forward to helping you fragrance your home with coastal summer scents and all that you need to celebrate this upcoming holiday.
5: Oh, yeah. Who doesn't love a little candle to celebrate? These, the ones that he was referring to, this Americana collection, it's got like a really nice vanilla citrusy scent. They smell fabulous. But then what you also notice is that the vessels are really beautiful. There is so much pride and artistic talent that goes into designing each of these vessels. They work with artists from around the country to do them. And then these are, it is a vegetable wax blend with essential oils. They're all poured. There's just so much Annapolis pride. Mahjong.
30: Of
5: hello. We couldn't do candles without a Mahjong. That's one of their obvious bestsellers there. So I'm excited to see what you guys choose. All very well priced. 50% off starts at $6.50.
30: Wow.
5: Okay. Maui Babe.
30: Ooh.
5: All right. So from Hawaii, this is one of the most recognizable homegrown beauty brands from Hawaii. So they're best known for their signature tanning oil. And that is something that I recommend that if you're going to use it, you use it with your own sun protection, your own SPF, because there is no protection in it. But when you use it, it's designed to give you that deeper, darker tan, to be able to turn your skin that kind of like Hawaiian golden, you know, that rich, brown, beautiful color. Whether you go in the sun or not, though, we've got a lot of their products. This is one of my favorites. Smell that body butter.
30: Ooh.
5: It smells like a Hawaiian vacation.
30: Smells like vacation.
5: Literally, it smells like vacation. Everyone in the studio was putting it on. Someone said vacation. The guys were all saying like a surfer trip. There you go. There you go.
30: All of a sudden, the hips and the hands just start going.
5: There you go. We also have their shimmer body oils. So these are really great if you've never go in the sun, but you want that sun-kissed look. These are fabulous. So everything from this line is terrific, and it's all half price.
30: Maui Babe Summer.
5: There you go. So you can look like you just came back from Hawaii. And then finally, I'm excited about this. We've got a message from this company, O&H Danish Bakery.
1: Since 1949, my family and our exceptional bakers have been hand-making Danish Kringle right here in Racine, Wisconsin. So take advantage of this deal today and share a slice of Kringle with your family or friends.
5: So sweet. So Kringle is Wisconsin's official state pastry, originating with the tradition really originates with Danish immigrants in the 1800s. It takes 3 days to make one of these Kringles. So it starts with delicately layering butter and dough, and they continue folding and folding until over a two-day process, there is 36 layers of that tender, flaky crust. Yeah, so there's a lot of workmanship that's gone into that. Then on day three, they're filled with their scratch-made fillings, and then they're formed into their signature oval shape. So we've got, I don't know which one you're tasting.
30: Apple.
5: The apple? Okay, so we have almond, pecan, raspberry, wild blueberry, cherry, and apple. Hard to pick a favorite.
30: I am a dessert connoisseur, and yeah. I have never had anything quite like this.
5: Taste that. That's what people so who good. Love Kringle. Rebecca
30: you can have
5: was
30: it
5: saying
30: for breakfast too. Yeah,
5: there you go. Mm-hmm. There you go. Pastries for breakfast. You're in. Rebecca was saying that almond is her absolute favorite. Hmm. So no matter your favorite, you will save 50% on a 2-pack.
30: Starting with pizza, ending with a Kringle. I never knew I needed all of these things.
5: Right?
30: Ori, thank you. We have partnered with these companies on these great products. 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That QR code on the screen will take you right there. Now to Babs Costello, though. She has become known.
5: Speaking of great food.
30: 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Hey, Lori.
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5: And advice with her 4 million followers on both TikTok and Instagram.
3: I think what you have to remember is to always date your spouse.
2: Could you ever have imagined that this would be your life? In your 70s?
3: 110%. There is no way. If somebody told me when I was 50 that when I was 72, I was going to make a TikTok, I would have said, what is that?
2: So we've come to know you for bringing so much joy on your platform, but now you're bringing awareness to a health issue that's really personal to you and has touched your family.
3: So, Lori, in my family, we have a history of age-related macular degeneration. My grandmother had it. My father had it. My sister right now is being treated for dry AMD. And age-related macular degeneration can lead to GA, which is called geographic atrophy, which may lead to permanent vision loss. You might have very subtle symptoms or no symptoms. You could have vision blurriness or some faded eye color and attribute that to just normal aging, but it might not be. And so if I can spread the word that especially if you're 55 and over, don't ignore those eye exams.
5: Babs partnering with our sponsor, Astellas, the makers of Izervay, to help raise awareness about vision changes.
3: Izervay is an FDA-approved eye treatment to slow the progress of GA. I do not have GA, and I'm not taking Izervay. I'm also not a doctor. But it's important to talk to your doctor about the benefits and the risks of the medication. You can maybe get increased eye pressure, possibly eye infection, or a detached retina. But those are things that you would discuss with your doctor.
5: Now, Babs says she's enjoying this unexpected chapter and not taking her vision for granted.
3: Our eyes are the windows to the world, and you want to keep a clear, healthy vision for as long as you can. You don't want to miss out on a thing.
2: If you had one piece of advice to a woman out there who's maybe in her third act, what would you say to her?
3: Don't second guess yourself. 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Spread it. You have no idea where it may lead.
2: It is always so great to talk with Babs. As you guys all know, thanks to our sponsor, Astellas, the makers of Izervay. For more information on eye health, check out our GMA social pages.
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0: unstoppable for decades. But in 2024, the lead singer of Heart announcing to fans that she had been diagnosed with cancer, now speaking about it publicly for the first time.
1: I had to have surgery and a bunch of rounds of chemotherapy.
2: A real scary.
1: Radiation, yeah. Yeah, it was pretty scary.
2: What role did music play for you as you battled cancer?
1: It was a really positive force. When I felt my energy come back, I went out on tour again, and it was really great. The first night we went out on stage, I just said to myself, well, you know what? I'm just going to be who I am. I'm going to take off the wig and just go out there in a wheelchair. Just, this is who I am. And it was remarkably liberating for me to do that.
0: Wilson, now 75 and back on stage and sharing more about herself than ever before. In a new documentary called Ann Wilson, In My Voice.
1: I wanted people to know more about me. I'm something more than just that singer you see standing up there with the mic. I wanted them to know about my life, my kids, my husband, everything.
2: Your legacy.
1: Yeah.
0: Wilson revealing what it was like for her and her sister Nancy Wilson to lead Heart in a male-dominated rock and roll world for more than 50 years.
1: My sister and I just wanted to play guitars, and we wanted to get out in front of people, and we didn't think we're going to break the glass ceiling.
2: This has made me laugh. One writer wrote about you. You didn't want to marry the Beatles. You wanted to be the Beatles.
1: Yeah. I don't think we were alone in that. I think there were girls all over the world that probably had that feeling.
0: But being trailblazers was not always easy. Heart had its fair share of heartbreaks, reinventions, and a sometimes strained relationship between the sisters.
2: How are you and Nancy today?
1: We're fine. We're fine. We're about to go into a new project together.
2: Will we see Heart on stage again?
1: Yes.
2: Really?
1: Yeah.
2: I'm there. Do you have a favorite of all of your hits to sing?
1: Probably What About Love.
3: What about love? Don't you want someone to care about you?
2: Oh, I love that song. What's the hardest to sing?
1: Crazy on You, probably.
2: What would you say the greatest honor of your career has been?
1: Well, the Kennedy Center is pretty close.
4: And she's buying a stairway to hell.
2: To be so influenced by Led Zeppelin and then to have the moment. Can you share with me what that was like?
1: We could see them in the distance, but we couldn't see detail. So I didn't know that Robert Plant had shed tears until later when I watched it on YouTube, like everybody else.
2: Like everybody else.

0: That, let me tell you, that is an honor. Maybe the biggest honor is that people are coming still, and they really have a great time.
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21: 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After 53 years...
22: Congratulations! You're the 2026 NBA champion!
21: NBA Commissioner Adam Silver presenting the Larry O'Brien Trophy to the New York Knicks in San Antonio last night. They won their first title since 1973, beating the Spurs 94-90 behind 45 points from Finals MVP Jalen Brunson. On the streets of New York City, tens of thousands were celebrating.
23: It means a lot, man. I've been a fan since Christmas Day, 92, Knicks and Bulls. My mom made me a fan. My mom is no longer here with me, so this means something to me.
21: There were flashes of violence that marred the celebration. Some people clashed with police. The New York City Police Department said there were multiple arrests. President Trump celebrates his 80th birthday today, and he will mark the day by hosting a UFC fight on the South Lawn of the White House. Will he also celebrate by signing a deal to end the war in Iran? President Saturday said a deal would be signed today, but Iran's foreign ministry not committing to a timetable. ABC's Lama Hassan has more.
24: President Trump is expected to meet on the sidelines of next week's G7 summit with the leaders of Egypt, Qatar, and the United Arab Emirates to discuss these latest efforts to end the war. G7 members Britain and France have expressed interest in assisting with demining the Strait of Hormuz. As for Iran, if they hold up their end of the deal, they'll get relief from crushing economic pressure and a chance to reintegrate into the global economy, which could include relief from U.S. actions and $24 billion in frozen Iranian assets. Lama Hassan, ABC News.
21: Three infants got sick, and it's blamed on infant botulism linked to a brand of baby formula, Nara Organics, sold at Target. The cases can manifest in constipation, vomiting, and diarrhea, and difficulty swallowing. You're listening to ABC News.
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21: President Trump's name is now off the Kennedy Center for the Performing Arts, says ABC's Selena Wang.
2: President Trump's name stripped off the Kennedy Center. Workers yanking the letters off the building, complying with a federal judge's ruling that the renaming was unlawful. The Justice Department filing a last-minute appeal to stop it, but the courts saying no. The center's executive director filed a sworn declaration confirming Trump's name is gone from all physical signage, the website, even employee email signatures.
21: Merrillville, Indiana is facing a major cleanup after an EF2 tornado swept through the town in the northwestern corner of the state. Evelyn Holmes from affiliate WLS is there with more.
3: Officials say the storm caused extensive damage to hundreds of homes and local structures. Fortunately, no serious injuries have been reported.
11: We have officers that are working around the clock just to patrol the heavily destroyed areas in the northern part of town.
3: One confirmed tornado went through the northwest Indiana town around 7 o'clock Thursday night. The National Weather Service classified the storm system as an EF2, which can pack winds up to 135 miles an hour.
21: An Oklahoma father warning other parents about viral TikTok challenges. Richard Preston says his 15-year-old daughter's clinically brain dead after trying the Benadryl challenge.
3: Officials
25: watch out, you know, for new trending challenges and, you know, look for signs of it. Look them up.
26: Character. I'm a classic character. Classic takes, listens to the romantic. Let's do this. We've got to do this. It gets all excited with the flailing arms. And Buzz goes, I have no idea what he's talking about. But given a moment to think about it, how will I process this romantic? This must get done, but I can't do it like that. There's no way, Woody. I love that process.
27: What about Much you? Like Woody, I periodically take a dark Sharpie felt tip pen and fill in my cradle.
28: Did you think that would get all the attention it's getting already?
26: Oh, God. Well, it was a big laugh. It was a huge
27: well,
26: laugh.
27: It would have been fine if it didn't blind everybody.
26: I know, that was the best part of all of it. Oh,
29: you guys are great.
30: Tim and Tom are both so funny to talk with, I had to ask them about some bathroom humor in Toy Story 5. Courtesy of the new potty training toy, voiced by Conan O'Brien.
31: It's Smarty Pants. Hygiene instructor.
32: He'll wipe your...
26: Why do we love a poop joke? What's not funny? I mean, I've said this with all my friends. I did an NFL banquet. There's nothing funnier than poop's precursor, which is gas. There's nothing. I don't know what it is. Women don't think it's funny. Nobody thinks it's funny, but the noise of a fart is something to do. There's nothing not funny about it.
27: I think it's the most descriptive explanation, a description of what you with it. It was so crazy, it made me poop my pants. Now that is crazy.
30: Along with Conan O'Brien as Smarty Pants, Bad Bunny also makes his Toy Story debut as Pizza with sunglasses. But it's another music star, Taylor Swift, who had everyone talking at the world premiere. Taylor releasing a new song, I Knew It, I Knew You, for the Toy Story 5 soundtrack.
33: But I knew it, I knew you.
34: It's raised so many kids just like me. Like, I watched Toy Story when I was 5, and I've watched every single one of the films so many times.
30: You're the leading lady of Toy Story 5.
35: Never thought I'd be the leading lady, and this is such a great movie.
30: What do you want out of this for the audience and maybe even for yourself?
27: Oh, the same thing that I still seek when I go to a motion picture anyway. Something bigger than myself that I could take home.
30: It's clever, it's
4: warm, and it's from a kid's point of view.
5: Because the fact is, Pixar wouldn't tell another story if they didn't have a story to tell.
6: They never lose sight of the fact that it has to be an amazing story.
30: Are you like Bonnie?
7: I am. Well, we're both 8. I'm about to turn 9 on Friday. We both love playing dress up, meeting new friends, and playing with toys and having big, and when I mean big imaginations.
30: It was a very fun red carpet, and right afterwards, one more big surprise. Taylor Swift taking the stage with Randy Newman.
8: Some folks might be a little bit smarter than I am.
9: No one's smarter than you.

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12: I'm going to have some words with this lily pad and let her know how things are run around here.
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14: Toy Story 5 is the first film in the franchise centered largely around the cowgirl, Jessie. 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
15: Hi, George. In this new movie, Jessie, voiced by Joan Cusack, is on a mission to save Bonnie from that interloping tablet, Lily Pad, voiced by Greta Lee. I sat down with Joan and Greta here at Pixar Animation Studios.
16: Hi!
12: What the?
16: Sorry, I didn't mean to scare you. Sleep mode, you know?
15: This one is for the ladies. We've got a new sheriff in town.
17: Yeah!
16: That's right.
17: Totally. It's a lady story with a lady sheriff. I was so excited they did a Jessie movie. I mean, it was so thrilling. Because I felt like there was a story there and a story for girls. So, and they did such a good job with it. Did you see it?
15: Oh my gosh, it was
16: so
15: amazing.
16: Good, isn't it?
15: I'm going to tell you, I think that, you know, the parents are obviously going to feel something.
17: I think the kids are
15: going to have an awakening as well.
16: Yeah.
17: Hopefully.
16: Yeah, yes. We're counting hopefully. On it. It's the best. This is the best group. It's the best world of characters, the storytelling, all of it. And we're all genuinely so proud of this movie.
17: Yeah.
16: It feels important, which is...
17: It does.
16: Kind of crazy to say.
18: No touching, Jessica.
19: Oh, no. She used the J word.
17: Scandal.
16: Hi! Oh,
17: come on!
15: Everyone needs a Jessie to fight for them.
16: Yes. Everyone, yeah.
17: Yes. And it's like she's like a great parent, you know? Mm. Because she notices. She's like, what does my kid need?
16: Yeah.
17: And then she fights for it. You know, my kid needs a friend, but not just anyone.
16: The
17: like
16: right
17: a
16: friend.
17: Real friend.
16: It's like true love, like finding a true love match for your kid.
17: Yes. Yeah.
16: Amazing.
15: And then the thing about tech is that it's not going anywhere.
16: No, it's not.
15: So I feel like Lily Pad may be a little misunderstood.
16: Yeah, I think so. But I like that they are really not shying away from the reality of the whole situation. And we're seeing that kids just like don't even play with toys. They don't have playtime. All of that is real. So I like and can appreciate that the movie is talking about, well, so what do we do with that?
17: Just laugh with your friends more.
16: Yeah, laugh for real without using the ha-ha emoji.
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14: The first two Toy Story movies came out before there was an Oscar for Best Animated Feature, but both Toy Story 3 and Toy Story 4 won that award. In fact, Pixar has won Best Animated Feature at the Oscars 11 times, more than any other studio. 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
21: This is an original storyboard from Toy Story 2.
14: Toy Story 2 is when we first met Jessie in Bullseye. 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
21: 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Only 20,000 maybe represent a final film. So there's that many that get created that just get omitted. But we keep all of it, and oftentimes they'll revisit on future films. So we have many artists that can actually say, I drew something on Toy Story 3, I remember, and I'd love to look at it for this next film. And they can come to us and we can do that research and find it and work with them.
14: Upstairs at Pixar, the artwork from Toy Story 5 is on display. You can see how the team worked to perfect each character and setting for the movie. They also create models to take their drawings from the paper into the 3D world of computer animation. Okay. Come on, lily pad. The last stop on my Pixar tour, meeting a giant lily pad, was a bit intimidating at first. You know, technology scares me. But after some early struggles with the touchscreen, oh, there we go, I eventually took on lily pad in a game of tic-tac-toe and showed Tech he's the boss. The Pixar campus is closed to the general public, but you can join Woody, Buzz, Jessie, and their Pixar pals at the Disneyland Resort in Southern California. Our Ashley Mackey is there in Anaheim. Hi, Ashley.
34: Hi, George, and welcome to Disney California Adventure Park. I'm at Pixar Pier, where Toy Story and other iconic Pixar favorites jump off the big screen for a real-world adventure. And you get to be the star. From meeting favorite characters to rides like Toy Story Midway Mania and Jessie's Critter Carousel.
35: Yeah!
34: There's something for every Toy Story fan here. Of course, it's not just Toy Story. Pixar fans can also enjoy the thrilling Incredicoaster. Or the Pixar Pal-Around Ferris wheel here on Pixar Pier. Or race friends and family in the nearby Cars Land. And there's lots of Toy Story themed foods, from the Forky Cake Pop to the Lotso Rice Krispie Treat, which, yes, does taste like strawberries. And you got the Poultry Palace Chicken and, of course, the Senor Buzz Churro. Mmm. I also love this Toy Story themed horse racing game. But my favorite, maybe all the shopping.
0: Okay, see, I love to collect my little Christmas ornaments. You really can't go wrong with a Pizza Planet shirt.
4: There's a snake in my boot.
0: You need a Forky hairbrush, obviously. So cute. It smells like strawberries. We love Lotso. He's just a little misunderstood.
34: Eventually, I decided to get ears, but couldn't pick between Woody and Slinky Dog.
0: Gotta get both.
34: I wore those new Slinky Dog ears when I interviewed the Toy Story 5 filmmakers.
6: What sets this movie apart from the other four Toy Story movies?
7: Well, we've always embraced time with these movies and let things progress forward. So Bonnie's gotten older and devices are in her life now, and that's what's been happening for almost the last 10 years in the real world. So we were just trying to catch up in time to just show, like, this is what it's like for a toy now. Their shelf life is so much shorter and they're freaking out.
6: The idea to center on Jesse's story and backstory.
8: Yes. You know, Andrew was a part of the writing teams for, you know, all the Toy Stories so far, and he was a big proponent of Woody handing the badge to Jesse at the end of Toy Story 4. And I'm so glad that you did that, because she has always been one of my favorite characters, in part because she has this depth, and she has, we kind of know more about her than we do about a lot of the other characters, and we both agreed, you know, all three of us agreed that she has more to learn and has more to explore, and she's just so stinking fun. Like, she is a fun, crazy, kind of messy heroine to focus on, and it brings a great energy to the movie.
6: One thing that I've kind of noticed is that we're getting to see the child more.
7: For sure.
20: This is a first, I think, for the Toy Story franchise. The toys have really focused on what's going on with the kid and with Bonnie, and they're worried about it. That's a big change for Toy Story. I think it's really great, actually. It kind of lets you tell the story from two different perspectives. We're kind of very much sympathetic or empathetic about what Bonnie's going through, and then we get to see that also from the toys' perspective.
6: Switching gears, I know you guys noticed my slinky.
7: Yes.
6: How does it make you feel when you're walking through Pixar Pier or just around the parks and you see people in real life interacting with these characters?
7: It's so wild. I got used to a long time ago sort of disassociating that I had anything to do with them, because they get owned so quickly in the most honest way, in the most loving way, that, you know, it means so much that it feels like it's your Slinky, it's your Woody, it's your Buzz, in the best way.
8: I was walking around the park and I saw Jesse yesterday and I got shy. I got so shy. I was like, you're my boss. What am I going to say?
7: I was saying, you're her therapist and she doesn't know it.
20: Yeah, exactly. It's never more kind of impactful than it is at the parks, kind of the impact of what our stories are and what they've brought to people. But when we come into the parks and kind of walk around and see them kind of out there living in the world, it is real and it feels, it's really special. I don't know, it you feel it. I feel it when I walk around.
34: It was so fun talking with the Pixar team. They are truly geniuses. But now, if you'll excuse me, I think I'm going to go ride the Incredicoaster again. I mean, as long as I'm here, right?
5: Oh, you have fun, Ashley. Still ahead, we'll flash back more than 30 years to the original Toy Story premiere.
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3: 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July 4th, 24 hours nonstop, live all across the country. This is where it happens. Disney celebrates America 250.
14: As we mentioned earlier, the original Toy Story came out before there was an Oscar for Best Animated Feature. But it was such a groundbreaking film, the Academy honored it anyway with a Special Achievement Award. We were there when the film debuted more than 30 years ago. From our video vault, here's what it looked like when the first Toy Story premiered in 1995. Tom Hanks and Tim Allen were there, along with the late Don Rickles, the original voice of Mr. Potato Head, and Jim Varney, the original voice of Slinky Dog. Hanks was fresh off back-to-back Oscar wins for Philadelphia and Forrest Gump, and Allen was starring in the top-rated ABC sitcom Home Improvement. Plus, their films, The Santa Claus and Apollo 13, were battling for the number one rental at video stores, which may explain their friendly rivalry.
17: No, this is the perfect time to panic. I'm lost.
19: Buzz, shiny steel and plastic bubbles, and he moves and flies, he gets wings, and it's a new tech toy versus a one that should be discarded.
24: Hey, a laser!
25: It's not a laser.
26: Buzz is a twit in a lot of ways. He looks like he's a hero, but in fact, Buzz is a thin-skinned piece of plastic that only costs about 45 cents to make, but they sell them for $22.95.
19: Woody is a arrogant, thin, ugly, misshapen toy, which is why we went with Hanks, because it seemed to fit. Buzz, on the other hand, is robust, vital, virile, handsome. Boy, handsome. Did I say handsome?
14: They've been making us smile and laugh for a long time. And there's more to look forward to with Toy Story 5. It's in theaters everywhere June 19th. Be sure to follow On the Red Carpet for more entertainment news. And we'll see you next time on the red carpet.
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5: I know you love us, but thank you. Anyway, this is a special edition. It's called What's Your Problem? And we're here today giving out advice that no one asked for on a variety of issues. Anna's not here today. I don't know where she is. Don't ask. But joining us is the host of I've Had It podcast, Jennifer Welch. I love you.
6: Hello.
5: So here's the story, Jennifer. Get with the program, all right?
7: ABC News, I'm Brian Clark. After a 53-year wait, the New York Knicks are NBA champions, prompting celebrations throughout New York City.
8: It means a lot, man. I've been a fan since Christmas Day, 92, Knicks and Bulls. My mom made me a fan. My mom is no longer here with me. So this means something to me.
7: Not all the celebrations were joyous. Police in New York said they made several arrests. A school bus was set on fire. Several other shuttle buses were damaged by crowds. President Trump said Saturday a deal aimed at ending the war with Iran and reopening the Strait of Hormuz would be signed today. Iran's foreign ministry is not committing to that time frame, but the countries could be moving closer to a deal. Today is the president's 80th birthday. He'll host a UFC fight on the South Lawn of the White House. Three cases of infant botulism in three states linked to Nara Organics infant formula sold online and at Target. It's been recalled. Parents are urged to watch for symptoms like vomiting, which could take several weeks to develop.
8: Things that you fail at.
10: Yeah, I love it.
8: Okay.
10: I love failing.
8: So tell me, okay, this is remarkable because most people are so scared of failure.
10: A movie that did better than my movie? I want to know why. Right. And then I get this great piece of analysis. I never go, ugh, poor. I don't have a poor me face. I go, why? Let's talk about it. Oh, wait, you're totally right. I missed that.
8: Yeah.
10: That was tone deaf. I shouldn't have done that. I should have done that.
5: Mm. So let me ask you, so do you totally agree with that? Do you feel like failure is a good thing? In a way, it is.
11: I do. I think you learn much more from failure than success.
5: Explain.
11: I mean, you know, I've been fired. I got fired from CNN. I got fired from my waitressing job at Fridays.
12: You spilled a blueberry blintz on a guy in a
11: suit. I did. I spilled food on somebody.
12: Yeah.
13: She'd had a big night the night before.
11: I was hungover.
5: But you also lost Jeopardy.
11: I lost Jeopardy. Thank you, Joy, for reminding me of that.
5: You said you
11: embraced
5: failure.
11: Buzzer.
5: I'm only helping you.
11: But all of those failures, I just look at them as growth moments. You know, I self-flagellate a little bit and beat myself up. But for the most part, I'm like, on to the next, because no is definitely the first answer on the road to yes. And I'm just going to continue. And I think it makes you stronger. And I think, you know, sometimes I do a disservice to my children. So I don't want them to fail. I want them to succeed. But I know that they're going to learn through failure. So
5: Jennifer, how do you
11: agree?
14: I think failure is so important. I've kind of felt like a failure watching the tee up with how successful Reese Witherspoon was in contrast. But I failed at therapy once. I was in the therapist's office. I diagnosed my husband, his parents, his family of origin, his grandparents, the whole family tree. We went on for 10 months. I spent thousands of dollars talking about how messed up my husband was. And then the therapist looked at me and he said, "Why did you pick him?" And I was like, Is Ashton Kutcher walking in here? Are you suggesting that I am a problem? And he was like, yeah. You picked him and you're staying with him. Uh-huh. And it was the best, most painful, humiliating moment. Yeah. But from there, I really started growing and learned a lot about myself.
6: I see.
14: Totally. And our marriage got better.
13: Well, in putting failure and success as the two guideposts sometimes leaves out just uncomfortable in between. There are so many times when something like what you're mentioning, the truths that you don't want to look at, the kind of blind spots you skip over and try to avoid. I'd say all those painful things, I start by reacting like anyone would, disappointed. And then the next step is how do I channel that? Because you can't change it, and to sit and stew in it does nothing. No. So although I feel very modest next to Reese Witherspoon, she's right. There's a point where you get up, you say, okay, I got the cries out, now let's go. Mm-hmm. How do I fix it? How do I move forward?
15: Yeah. And I watched more of this interview. It's worth watching
16: it's so
15: the whole
16: good.
15: Thing. She's just so brilliant. But she says, so why do you want to be in an arena where you could fail? First of all, you're in an arena with somebody who's better than you. So you're in the right place. And it reminds me of like the Teddy Roosevelt, the man in the arena. You want to be somewhere around excellence and people who strive to make you better and want to perform better. And I found that like one of the biggest impediments to success for me was fear of failing. So I often wouldn't want to put myself in a context where I could. And I had to overcome that. Like being on this show, being on television was a huge fear to overcome. Yeah. But like I would have had so much regret if I hadn't been willing to fail by doing it.
6: Yeah. Well, you know, I would bring it into the realm of relationships because when I got divorced, I had to go do the, like you, had to do the work of what did I do? Mm-hmm. If you don't take the blame for your part in that breakup, you never get better.
14: Mm-hmm.
6: Oh, you just repeat it again.
14: But what and if I you're just this generation but if, is if so risk averse.
6: If you're completely perfect like you, Sonny, then there's
14: if
6: no hope
14: perfect,
6: for you. Were you going to say something?
14: I think this generation you're talking about, you know, having kids and not wanting them to fail, they're so risk adverse. They don't really post on Instagram because they're fearful of what a comment might say.
16: Yes. Mm-hmm.
14: Where we were feral, you know, we're just out
16: right? so
14: making
16: feral.
14: Phone calls and drinking out of water hoses and just out all night. And I think that we have to tell our kids, and I know it's hard, but failure and boredom are a part of life. You have to embrace being bored. Yeah. Being bored is a luxury. Failing is a luxury because at least you had an opportunity.
6: Yeah. Yes. Totally. I'm having that petty pointed. Boring is a luxury.
14: Trademark Jennifer Wells.
16: Yeah. Put it on a pillow.
6: So the Kardashians have had plenty of doomed relationships. Mm. Aw. And Khloe was asked what she does when she thinks one of her siblings is with a loser.
17: Oh.
6: Watch.
17: Has anyone in your family dated someone you didn't love? Yes. That's the problem with today. Back in the day, you can say everything and people took it on the chin. Nowadays, you get a cease and desist letter or I'm suing you for defamation. So I'm not that stupid, but I can pick for Courtney, yes. Kim, yes. Rob, yes. Wasn't anything too crazy for the other ones, or I'm like, ugh, this will pass.
6: Mm. So this is like interfering in a family member's bad decision, right? So what do you do about that? I mean, we just talked about this, I believe, in another context. And I say mind your own business, but if it's a family, I might...
18: What if it's a kid who always dates people you don't like?
6: Like your kid?
18: Like my son,
14: Do you dislike all of them?
18: I dislike all of them.
14: You're the problem.
18: I liked one. And listen, the thing is, I know it's not going to work out.
6: But Sonny, can I tell you something? Because some psychiatrists feel that everybody marries their mother.
14: Oh. Mm-hmm.
6: That this is like a school of psychiatry. People think, my first husband was very skinny and tall, just like my father.
18: Yeah.
6: So I thought I was marrying my father. But into the relationship, I saw he was more like my mother. So there's something in his relationship with these girls that has something to do with you.
18: But they're always so crazy.
6: Well,
14: maybe it's the shoe fits.
19: Maybe it's the thing. You spot it.
14: She knew that was coming.
6: Yeah.
14: He loves a crazy girl.
18: He does like a crazy girl. Very pretty and very crazy. But what I will say is, what I have learned about it is the more I say I don't like the person, the more they like the person. So now I've been able to just go, hi, nice to meet you. and then that's it.
14: Here's the I don't biggest think you say problem anything. With this is when you have a relationship, people in a relationship close to you, and there's a breakup.
18: Yeah.
14: And they come to you, and they're like, she is a skank. I didn't like her one bit. She lies. And you're like, I knew it. And then you participate in it.
18: Oh,
14: and
18: yeah.
14: then 48 hours later, they are back together.
18: There you go.
14: And you are so screwed. That is the worst.
18: You've lost a friend or
14: as
18: a family
14: a parent,
18: member.
14: I have always just kept it cool because I don't want to make them rush to the crazy.
18: Yeah.
14: And I've really, and it's difficult, but I've really tried to stay out of my
6: don't
14: son's life.
6: Don't you find
14: life.
6: With a kid, though, when they come to you with their problems that they really don't want any feedback? They just want to vent.
18: Correct.
14: Yeah.
6: They just want to fetch and vent about whatever it is. And they don't want to hear what you have to say.
18: But sometimes they want acceptance. They want, like, you to like the crazy person. And you're like, no, she's flying her freak flag. And I can see it.
13: One thing that always comes to mind more is the sibling that was watching my siblings is when I was young, I had this fiery reaction where I fought it because like my sibling deserved more and this was a bad match and all these things. As time kind of hits you down and you watch people go through like illness, loss, death, this, you start to look at those people and realize my job was never to marry them. Mm-hmm. It was my sibling's job to be with them. How do I support that person in whoever they're picking? It becomes less light on all that they aren't and more on what are you here in this equation? Because the bottom line is you can't run them all away.
18: Totally. Like
13: I wasn't able to. I got kicked out of Christmas at 21 because I said something to my sister's fiance. And I was like, Dad, I'm not even a kid anymore.
18: Are they married?
13: And he was like, you heard me. They're divorced.
14: And interesting.
18: Okay. So, hello.
13: I'm not going to go as far as to say I was right, but...
15: Well, and I don't like to generalize, but I do find that with parents, if someone you're dating or seriously dating, your parents don't like them or their parents don't like you, I think that's incredibly hard to overcome. I wouldn't say it's impossible, but that is tough. Like to ever put your significant other in the position of choose between your mom and me, you never want to be
18: it.
15: There.
18: That's right.
15: To me, it's usually a big red flag that something in the unit is not going to work. But real quick, because this started with the Kardashians, I am not going to get a cease and desist letter, so I'm going to predict who Khloe was talking about.
18: Oh.
15: Black Chyna, Scott Disick, and either Chris Humphries or maybe Kanye.
18: Right.
15: Maybe both.
18: Right? That's true.
6: Okay.
18: Well,
6: we
18: gotta go.
6: We'll be right back.
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3: Why Don't We is a Gen Z boy band. Jack Avery was the bad boy of the band.
9: He's involved in a custody dispute with his ex-girlfriend, and then it just turns crazy.
20: 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Are you kidding me?
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23: You shouldn't be trying to steal my house.
24: I live here. 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
23: No, you don't.
24: Police is on the way.
25: And that's when the squatter standoff started.
23: Get out of my house.
26: I realized that we really had a squatter on our hands.
27: I literally lost my
28: I have seen every scam in the book, I thought.
29: That's something that never, like, leaves you.
26: Get the out of our house.
30: Does anyone else hear that?
31: I hear what?
32: That's the best compliment I've ever gotten.
33: I'm gonna cry for the first time in my entire life.
34: I give you all A pluses. A plus.
35: What an astute observation.
30: I was just getting to the good part.
36: Stay calm, Mr. Johnson. You're gonna freak kids out.
37: Oh my God, I am!
38: Who's got what it takes to be a Dancing with the Stars pro?
39: I'm gonna be the next pro, baby.
38: 12 of the world's greatest dancers will live together and battle in TV's toughest dance boot camp.
40: Stop.
41: I'm underwhelmed.
38: Our judges will decide who will go pro.
42: I want to see you fight for it.
38: Or go home.
43: It was 100% the wrong choice.
38: Let the fiercest dance battle begin.
6: So a woman woman wrote into the Washington Post advice column about how to handle a guy who wants to know why she broke up with him. She writes that when she went to his apartment for the first time and saw what a filthy pig he was, it was over. She saw that and she said no. But she's not sure if she should be that honest with him when he asks. What would you do? Would you tell him what a little piggy he is?
0: There was actually more to this story. So the guy came back to her and was like, was it that I wasn't good in bed?
6: Yeah.
0: And the woman writes,
1: he was actually excellent
0: in bed, but a terrible slob. And in this case, I think she should tell him because it's hard to recover from not being good in bed. You can get cleanly.
1: He can clean up
0: and for the future, like do well for someone else.
6: Your need is a freak, but you're a lousy leg.
1: That's the mark he's not going to be able to undo.
2: I think you have to be brutally honest about those types of things. And this is what I call normal people problems. Mm-hmm. So my husband and I have been together 25 years.
6: Yeah.
2: He's in recovery from alcohol and opioid addiction. That was a really difficult process. That moment where my therapist owned me was all under that umbrella.
6: Yeah.
2: And when he was using and things were so horrible, I would go to the therapist and I would say, I just want normal people problems. I want to be upset that he's messy.
6: Of course. Yeah.
2: Yeah. And so I think when you get to normal people problems, because living together sucks, sharing sucks.
1: It's not fun to share.
2: Yeah. And so you have to be brutally honest, like, you're a pig. You're a great lay, but you need to clean this stuff up. Because these are fixable problems.
1: That's my issue.
2: Alcoholism is really hard to fix.
1: That's a hard disease.
6: I'm sorry you went through that. Was it many years?
2: Yeah, relapse is a really common part of it. But so he relapsed a couple of times and it was brutal. But I have to say this, I'm a better person for it. It caused me to really dig deep and be more accepting, less judgmental. And alcoholism and drug addiction affects everybody. It affects every family. And so I think you have to be open about it and normalize it and take away the shame from it.
6: Yes.
2: And embrace normal people problems. They are a luxury.
1: Amen.
0: Well said. But she and her husband are both babes because I stalk them on Instagram. So you both look great.
2: Thank you. You're amazing. Yeah, he's sober and he has done a huge glow up.
0: So you guys look so happy.
1: You know, I was going to say, don't tell him anything, but you're right. It's just a real people problem. He can, if he's so great in bed, then just like hire someone to clean or something, right? Like,
2: You can fix those things.
3: Because if he does it, if he has to ask, he's not seeing how gross it is. So like letting him know.
0: But teach a man to fish. Tell him to clean up his own space.
3: Are you swimming, Alyssa? What are we doing with our hands? clean.
6: The only thing is, after many years together, he's still going to be a pig.
0: You think
6: he's not going to be so great after several years, and he's still going to be a little piggy.
1: You think he's going to be a flop?
3: Is that what you'd tell him?
6: Well, I mean, I think that those kinds of habits die hard. If somebody's not neat and doesn't care about his environment, that doesn't die easily, I would think.
1: That would be gross.
6: Then it'll start to irritate her after a while.
3: Yeah, but you can effort some of that, because in a marriage, it is about compromise. It is about things that aren't prioritized to you, but you recognize it matters to them, and you do change things. Because there are absolutely things over the years that I've watched Max somewhat improve on. And me, of course.
0: Yeah, I'm the messy one.
2: It sounds like this man is very sexually motivated and thinking about it a lot.
3: He's just a man.
2: If she withheld sex and offer in exchange for him to be tidier, that might be the great exchange.
0: I like that.
6: I don't agree with that.
1: You don't agree with withholding the sex
6: to get something? No, it's emotional blackmail now.
0: That's physical blackmail.
6: All right, let's do this topic. All right. The Showtime series Couples Therapy is back for season 5, where we meet all new couples going through sessions that get pretty intense. Take a look.
4: In couples therapy, nothing is what it seems.
5: Are you positive that you're not lying? Do you really want to say that?
4: It's very hard to decipher what to believe in.
7: I'm allowed to believe what I believe.
4: It shows up in people's anxiety about their partner.
8: I don't feel the sincerity. I don't feel it.
4: It can put a couple at war with each other. Really intense feelings come up.
9: Frustrate me.
10: That was on me?
11: It's the stupidest thing I've ever heard.
12: Which doesn't mean it's the only way.
9: Come out.
12: Can't breathe.
9: End all you want.
5: I don't think there's anything left.
1: Oh.
6: I don't believe in couples therapy.
3: Oh.
0: I do.
6: Why are you laughing? Too.
2: I just thought that was hilarious. I think couples therapy can be helpful, but here's the key to it. You have to go individually to the same therapist.
3: Yeah.
2: So Jennifer would get me, I would go see the same therapist. Josh is my husband. He would see the same therapist. Then we would do a joint. The reason for that is if I'm going to a therapist that he's not going to, I'm going to subconsciously or consciously, present my case as my representative, the best version. I'm going to edit out all the toxic things I did.
6: Right.
2: And so if you're going to go to couples therapy, it has to be rigorously honest, warts and all.
6: But the honesty is what really does you in couples therapy.
1: I think that would
6: because
1: do
6: you say he's not a generous lover. You can never take that back.
1: No, exactly.
3: But that's not the jumping off point, usually.
1: You build
3: so I love what you're saying, because there are therapists that don't necessarily, they won't see you individually and as a couple, and Max and I only went to someone that we could see and be with. And what I loved is that people don't always understand is the therapist gave us, she identified our communication technique. Every couple has a dance. So you can't change the other person's dance, but you can change how you do, which in turn changes how they respond. And they give you communication techniques of how to come at conversations with curiosity, how to ask questions when you really want to say you're a...
1: ChatGPT does that. I've been married 28 years. We definitely don't dance, communicate the same way. And therapy would not work for us because I would say something crazy that I couldn't take back. So,
3: but
1: before,
3: Manny knows that.
1: Yes.
6: But it doesn't mean he likes it.
1: He doesn't like it. So what I now do is when I'm about to say something and unload something juicy, I type it into ChatGPT and I ask ChatGPT
2: to soften it
1: for my husband. And I send that version via text. 100% it works. 100% accuracy.
2: So, right,
1: Brian? I told Brian.
2: That's true.
1: It has worked for me. It just worked for me over a Mother's Day snafu that I had with him.
0: I am extremely pro-therapy. I have yet to go to couples therapy, but if we need
1: it
0: down the road,
1: I'd be open. Have you tried it with ChatGPT?
0: No, but I will say this. Therapy, like mental health, is similar to physical health. You could go to your primary care doctor and lie about your lifestyle. Be like, oh, no, I don't drink alcohol. I work out all the time. I eat healthy. And you might not get the right results. Therapy, you have to be honest and open.
3: Yeah.
0: I had a dear girlfriend, and I also probably lied a little early with my therapist, but they pull it out of you. They'll get there and they'll see what your quirks are. But I had a girlfriend who we years ago had a falling out. She would come back to therapy just like absolutely had her tires pumped. And she's like, I was right about everything. That's a bad therapist. Like, you're probably not right about everything. And she's probably not giving the unvarnished truth. So you have to like show up being willing to be transparent and a little bit humble.
1: GPT is cheaper. It's immediate. It's quick. And I'm telling you, it's
0: and it
1: good.
0: Says I'm always
6: psychodrama.
0: Right.
6: Psychodrama works the same way.
1: Yeah.
6: We'll be right back.
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8: You shouldn't be trying to steal my house.
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8: No, you don't.
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1: Asuncion was on the Webby Award-winning Behind the Table podcast with Brian, and she talked about a new way to approach adult kids who are living with their parents. Take a look.
2: Okay. There was a story in the New York Post about some parents creating formal contracts for their adult kids who are living at home, basically outlining rules and expectations like paying rent, keeping a job, and even setting house rules like no overnight guests. How do you feel about this? I have suspicions.
3: We have that.
2: You do have that.
3: Absolutely. Mm-hmm. Yeah. I mean, they're adults, my children, 23 and 20, but they're kidults. They're like toddlers with driver's licenses and passports. Mm-hmm. My daughter's in college, and Gabriel comes home when he's not on his trips or working abroad. They, no overnight guests. They're not married.
2: Right.
3: Okay? So, I mean, if it's a friend, mm-hmm. then the friend can sleep over. But if it's a romantic partner, they cannot sleep over.
2: Yeah.
3: That's a Catholic in me, I guess. They must come home by midnight. And if they're not coming home, I must know that in advance. Mm-hmm. Because, you know, Gabriel's not on our Life 360 anymore.
2: I know. That's been an adjustment for you.
3: Yeah. And one of the rules was if I pay for your phone, mm-hmm. you're part of the Find My Phone or Life 360. And Gabriel gave us his phone back and bought his own phone.
2: He made the move.
3: And I respect it. But if you're living in my home, you follow my rule.
1: So, you know, the problem with what you're saying is that they're not going to do the deed in the house, but they'll do it in a car.
3: They're going to do the deed in the house if I let them.
1: Right. Well, they're going to do the deed anyway somewhere else is my point.
3: Do it somewhere else.
1: At least you know where they are.
3: No, I don't like it.
4: I don't think she wants to know where they are or what they're doing.
1: How many children do you have?
4: Two sons. 19 and 23.
3: Same ages.
4: Oh. And if a girl sleeps over, I'm fine with that.
3: Because what?
4: Yes. You're the cool mom.
3: In the room, in the bed?
4: Totally not my business. They're doing it anyway, and I don't want them out driving late at night.
3: Your sons are one pregnancy away from ruining their lives.
4: No, because I've taught them about safe sex. They're going to do it regardless. And so I don't want them out at night at midnight with
3: you
4: all the drunk drivers.
3: Me. I tend
4: they're
3: to agree.
4: They're doing it. They're doing it.
3: They're not.
5: You are in denial.
4: So you just can't detach from your babies.
5: Yeah.
4: I'm fine with it.
1: We are too. Sure.
4: I mean, if I was
3: agree.
4: A different
3: You're
4: girl
3: fine with
4: every
3: it?
4: Night,
5: I have a 3-month-year-old and I'm fine with it. But I do sometimes look at my baby and I'm like, there's no way this angelic baby in 18 years is going to be stealing beer from my fridge. But it totally is going to be, and I need to make peace with that. Yeah.
1: 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Thanks to the lovely Jennifer Welch for guest hosting. Have a great day, everyone. Take a little time to enjoy the
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6: Coming up on ABC News Live Weekend, the future of AI. The CEO of Anthropic sits down with our Lindsay Davis to discuss the artificial intelligence arms race and why he thinks it poses a national security risk. Magic treatment, how the use of magic mushrooms could treat those suffering from traumatic brain injuries. And shedding pounds and clothes, what GLP-1 users should know before sizing down. ABC News Live starts right now. Thanks for streaming with us. I'm Diane Macedo, and welcome to ABC News Live Weekend. Let's take a look at your top headlines. An Arkansas father is facing multiple charges after a police chase ended with his baby ejected from a car. Police say a trooper tried to pull him over for a traffic violation, but he refused to stop. They say the chase reached...
7: From ABC News, I'm Brian Clark. New York City waited 53 years to celebrate a Knicks NBA championship. And that celebration came last night when the Knicks beat the San Antonio Spurs to win the NBA Finals. Series MVP Jalen Brunson scored 45 points. His father, Rick, a Knicks assistant coach, ABC's Trevor Ault, asked Jalen Brunson,
8: "What does it mean to you to get to experience this with your dad alongside you?"
9: The world. But to be able to do this with him, I would not trade it for anything.
7: There'll be a parade Thursday in New York City where police say they made numerous arrests among disorderly people after last night's game. There were even gunshots reported in Times Square. There have been reports of a peace deal with Iran before, but as President Trump says, the sides are closer to signing an agreement. ABC's chief global affairs correspondent Martha Raddatz in Jerusalem says,
10: "This does feel different because we have heard from the Iranians. They believe they will sign a deal, saying they are looking at the final memorandum from the United States. There are also those promises from President Trump that if a deal is signed, and it would likely be virtual today, some sort of virtual meeting or signing, that the Strait of Hormuz would open immediately, and he claims the oil prices would plummet. We're not sure that would happen right away."
7: Today's the president's 80th birthday. He'll attend a UFC fight card that's taking place on the White House South Lawn. Then it's off to France for G7 meetings. One key topic of discussion will be the next steps in the Middle East. 3 Philadelphia police officers were shot Saturday responding to a shooting in the city's Winfield neighborhood. Mayor Sherelle Parker said,
11: "One was shot in the face. One was shot in the hip. And one was shot in the leg."
7: The officers are in stable condition. The suspect was pronounced dead at the scene. You're listening to ABC News.
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7: President Trump's name was removed Saturday from the facade of the Kennedy Center. ABC's Stephen Portnoy has more.
1: The word came from the Justice Department in a late-morning federal court filing that the words Donald J. Trump have been removed from the facade of the Kennedy Center. That an hour ahead of the latest deadline set by a judge who ruled last month that only Congress can change the name of D.C.'s only memorial to John F. Kennedy.
7: Three cases of botulism in small children linked to baby formula. That baby formula from Nara Organics, it was sold at Target and online, is now been recalled. Those babies who got sick were treated by an FDA-approved treatment. Health experts say these symptoms could take several weeks to appear. They're urging parents to be on the lookout for symptoms like vomiting and loss of head control. Australia experienced its fourth shark attack in less than a month Saturday. A woman in her 30s was critically hurt while swimming at Sydney's popular Coogee Beach. New South Wales Agriculture Minister Tara Moriarty said,
13: "Nothing is off the table in terms of how we deal with sharks going forward, but I'm particularly interested in further advice on how we can expand the use of technology, which means we can spot sharks sooner and get beaches closed and keep people safer."
7: The other three people attacked were all killed. They were all spearfishing. This woman was swimming. I'm Brian Clark, ABC News.
14: But I don't think this is true, and I don't know what he would base his views on whatsoever. I mean, 3 months ago we just stood up to the Department of War because, you know, we were concerned about using models in ways that might undermine democracy, and we were legal action was taken against us by the department because of that, and we stood up to that. We recently just released a model with very strong bio and cyber safeguards. We worked with various partners and with the government to patch cyber defenders and help the models do better. The model we released yesterday, Fable, is one of the most aligned models that we've ever released. We continue to produce AI safety and AI alignment work constantly. Now, perhaps you just read the headlines about Anthropic raising a lot of money, or Anthropic being on file with the SEC. But I don't think we should equate financial events or action in the market with Anthropic not prioritizing safety. We've always seen safety and commercial activity as complementary to each other, not against each other.
15: You mentioned that legal battle between Anthropic and the Department of War or Pentagon, the Trump administration. There are also reports that Anthropic is also working with the NSA at this time. What is the status of Anthropic's relationship with the Trump administration?
14: Yes. So, I can't speak to ongoing legal cases. What I can say is, for us, this has always been about, we've been excited to serve U.S. national security within the bounds of our red lines. And what we're doing with the NSA is within the bounds of our red lines.
15: And what's your relationship like with President Trump?
14: I've spoken to President Trump a couple of times. I always emphasize that, we're trying to do the best we can to ensure that America leads in AI. That we're trying to grow the economy. That we're patriotic Americans.
15: Anthropic has recently suggested taking a pause because AI is on the cusp of being able to develop itself. How would that pause work? And do you support that pause?
14: No. So I would like to clarify. So what we said in one of our blog posts was that we believed it would be a good thing if all the people developing AI around the world were able to agree and were able to develop verifiable mechanisms for showing their pace of AI progress, then it might make sense to pause, or more likely slow, the pace of AI progress. The pace of AI progress is very fast. We've talked about the employment effects. You know, I think society can adapt better if we slow things down a little bit. I also think we see risks around cyber, as we've discussed with our Mythos model and Glasswing. We're soon, I think, going to see risks around misuse of biology and around the models being autonomous and behaving in ways that humans don't expect them to behave. So if we had more time, I think we could address all of these risks a little better. Now, you know, I think in reality, it's going to be really hard to get a lot of players to work together to slow down progress. You know, it would have to be players like China in addition to the other AI labs. So I'm somewhat skeptical that we can get really serious guardrails and that we can make it work. But my point is that we should be willing to at least try.
15: So just to be clear, you would advocate a pause. You're just not sure how it would actually be implemented.
14: It would have to be the case that all of the relevant AI players, including geopolitical adversaries, would have to agree to it, and it would have to be verifiable.
15: How do you account for countries such as China to be good actors, responsible citizens when it comes to artificial intelligence overall?
14: If we are the ones who are leading in AI, which I think we should continue to do, then it is easier to get our adversaries to agree to at least some minimal amount of restraint. I don't trust China at all. I don't think we're going to get a lot. But for example, I could imagine proposing something around both sides agreeing not to use AI to develop biological weapons. That's something I could imagine could be realistic.
6: Big thanks to Lindsay Davis for that report. Coming up, magic mushrooms as medicine. Why some with traumatic brain injuries are turning to the plants for help.
16: All across America.
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18: Welcome to ABC News Live Weekend. A former NHL player says magic mushrooms may be the key to treating traumatic brain injuries. He says after years of hard hits, the mushrooms have helped him deal with debilitating symptoms. Now he's encouraging other athletes to try it. ABC's Perry Russum has more on the growing trend and what doctors are saying about it.
19: We drive an hour northwest of Denver, climbing an elevation through canyons into the clouds, where snow is still on the ground and paved roads turn to mud. It leads us to this sprawling six-bedroom home in the sun-drenched mountains of Golden, Colorado.
20: Hello, hello.
21: Hello. What's going on, man?
19: It's here we meet Daniel Carcillo, a two-time Stanley Cup champion who's transforming this into a psilocybin retreat house for his company Experience Onward. This is where he plans to treat former athletes who have withstood years of head trauma leading to debilitating symptoms, desperate for relief, using the psychedelic compound psilocybin found in certain mushrooms. In Colorado, the drug is legal for adults over the age of 21.
21: What I've seen, like, it can give people a completely new world and just improve their life dramatically.
19: Former MMA fighter and wrestler Lance Palmer wants to see if the drug can dramatically improve his life. After years of taking punishing blows to the head. We meet with him hours before his first psilocybin treatment.
22: I know it's not an end-all, be-all, but it's another piece to the puzzle. Being able to live a long, healthy life after combat sports and be able to see my kids grow up and be able to remember that.
19: Carcillo is still waiting for final legal approval from the county and the state to treat at his new wellness retreat. So we are headed to Numia Healing Center in Denver. This is where Lance Palmer is going to dose for the first time. Palmer brings us inside the room where his psilocybin ceremony is overseen by Carolina Correa, who has a state license to administer the drug.
23: And as we exhale,
19: it starts with breath work and grounding. He goes over his pre-written intention and mantra, reminding him why he's doing this. The psilocybin is then brought into the room. It's 30 milligrams, a large amount, known as a hero dose. Palmer consumes it in two different forms, dried and in capsules. He washes it down with orange juice. Sound bowls are played.
23: So he puts this one first.
19: Palmer lies down, puts on an eye mask and headphones.
23: The eye mask helps the participant
1: It removes the visual stimulation so they can really drop into an internal state.
19: We're with Palmer for 10 minutes before he enters an altered state. His psilocybin journey, he tells us, is filled with hallucinations lasting about 4 hours. We meet with him the next day.
2: That 4-hour period can feel like you're going through a whole list of processes in your mind and different scenarios in your life that you may need to work on or things that just pop up that you go through.
4: Did this drug give you what you were looking for?
2: Health-wise, I already feel a million times better just coming out of that. Just feeling light, my mentality, the positivity out of it.
19: Researchers say archaeological evidence suggests humans used psilocybin as early as 3,000 years ago for pleasure, religious practices, and therapy. Today, the drug is illegal in the U.S. under federal law, and it's not approved for any medical condition. The drug has significant risks, including sometimes triggering psychosis. Regulations have eased in Oregon and here in Colorado, where Carcillo says psilocybin saved him.
7: Each time I see it, I just kind of like fall in love again.
19: In the silence and serenity of nature, Carcillo is a world away from his violent, brutal life on the ice.
16: The rights by Carcillo.
19: For 9 years, he was an enforcer in the NHL.
16: They are letting him go.
19: Given the nickname Carbomb, he would explode unpredictably.
16: And they are trolling him. Oh, are they ever? Man.
24: How many fights were you in over the years?
25: 164 in the NHL.
24: How many concussions?
25: Seven diagnosed. The seventh, though, was like, I couldn't look at my phone or any screens for almost 60 days.
24: 60 days?
25: Mm-hmm. That would give me like a splitting headache. I had a newborn at home, and I wanted nothing to do with him. And all I wanted to do was be a dad. Then Steve passed away that same year, my friend.
19: Steve Montador was another one of hockey's enforcers.
16: Montador and Carcillo. Carcillo getting driven to the glass.
19: After playing 10 years in the NHL, he was found dead in his home at the age of 35. His cause of death never made public. According to researchers who autopsied his brain, Montador showed widespread presence of CTE throughout his brain. CTE is short for chronic traumatic encephalopathy, where nerve cells are damaged.
25: His death saved my life. Being the way he was suffering, like in real time, I was still in the league and I could see those symptoms in me.
19: The year Montador died, Carcillo retired.
25: The first 5 to 6 months of my retirement was really just dark and isolation, ton of isolation.
19: His concussion symptoms, overwhelming.
25: Your brain fog, brain fatigue, short-term, long-term memory loss, anxiety, depression, suicidal ideations.
19: Carcillo says he spent hundreds of thousands of dollars trying to fix his brain. From concussion clinics to acupuncture.
24: Did any of it work?
25: For very short amounts of time, yeah. But then everything would always stop working.
19: He then tried psilocybin.
25: I haven't had a symptom in 6 years.
19: It's estimated as many as 3.8 million Americans have a traumatic brain injury every year, and it can have lasting effects on mental health. A growing body of research suggests psilocybin may help alleviate the symptoms of depression and anxiety, and in theory, concussion symptoms.
26: We see all spectrum of injury.
19: Dr. Shay Dada is a sports neurologist and concussion specialist at NYU Langone Health.
27: The underlying thing of what psilocybin is doing to the brain is that it's acting as an anti-inflammatory. We know that when we have a concussion, there is an inflammatory cascade that happens. So imagine if someone punched you in the arm. You're going to get a bruise, right? So it's kind of like the brain having a bruise when you get a concussion. And if you take Advil, then the pain is less, right? And then over time, the bruise fades and you put heat on it, you rest your arm. It's a similar concept for the brain. And if psilocybin is anti-inflammatory, I'm guessing that's where the benefits are coming from.
19: She says there are some drawbacks to psilocybin.
27: You have to be careful in people who have a history of mood disorders. If they already have, like, you know, family history of bipolar disorder or schizophrenia, you know, certain things can get maybe triggered or worse. So it has to be done under the supervision of someone who knows.
19: Scientists say they believe the drug may have the ability to promote neuroplasticity, a process where the brain essentially rewires itself, but more study is needed. During Carcillo's first psilocybin journey, he says a voice spoke to him.
25: This voice came in and said, hey, we can give you your brain health back, but you have to promise to provide access to people. if we do this for you. Use your platform for good.
24: It sounds as if during your first journey, you almost made a contract with psilocybin.
25: Not almost, like I absolutely did.
19: In April, President Trump signed an executive order looking to accelerate the research and approval of psychedelic drug therapies to treat mental health.
0: If these turn out to be as good as people are saying, it's going to have a tremendous impact on this country.
19: The FDA now fast-tracking a review of the drug's potential use for treatment-resistant depression and major depressive disorder.
27: I think we're really at the sort of cutting edge of finding out about psilocybin.
19: Carcillo is calling for a study to be done, specifically looking at psilocybin's effects on concussions in former athletes and veterans, putting hard science and data behind what he says is true.
25: So what I want to see done is an inhuman observational study, which is something that I've proposed, and we've laid the foundation for what we think could be a study, and now it's my job to go out and try to get it funded. And I want to provide hope, you know, not only to concussion survivors, but anybody suffering. This could be a good catalyst. It could be a really good start to improving your life.
18: Perry Russum, thank you. Coming up, the effects of GLP-1s and the clothing store. How so many people sizing down is impacting store exchange policies.
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43: You shouldn't be trying to steal my house.
44: I live here. 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
43: No, you don't.
44: Police is on the way.
45: And that's when the squatter standoff started.
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46: I realized that we really had a squatter on our hands.
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18: Welcome back to ABC News Live Weekend. The boom of GLP-1 weight loss drugs may be having a side effect on clothing stores. Some brands say more customers are exchanging items for smaller sizes. Now, those retailers are trying to adapt to the shift in demand. Our Lori Bergamotto has that story.
57: Another message to my GLP-1 girlies: do not buy clothes in bulk.
0: Don't do it.
1: With the rise of GLP-1 medications for weight loss, many are discovering an unexpected challenge.
2: I went and bought the dress. Guess what? The dress no longer fits anymore.
1: How to rebuild a wardrobe while losing weight, especially if you primarily shop online.
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4: 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And yes, I feel more confident in clothing now. 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It's easier to find things that look good than it was when I was bigger. And I love shopping and I love fashion.
18: Lori Bergamotto, thank you. And thank you for streaming with us. I'm Diane Macedo. ABC News Live is here for you anytime with the latest news, context, and analysis. The news never stops and neither do we. 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
0: Hello and welcome to GMA Life. I'm Ashton Singh.
1: And I'm Lori Bergamotto. Right now we're in the GMA offices. And coming up on GMA Life, Lara is going one-on-one with Ann Wilson of Heart about her battle with cancer and her future on stage.
0: Plus, we're counting down to America's 250th birthday with a very special 50 states themed Deals and Steals. You're not going to want to miss that.
1: That'll be fun. But first, our new series, Affording America, looking at the way Americans are coping with high housing prices by moving to the Midwest, where homes are more affordable. Elizabeth Shelzeev has the story.
2: ABC News, I'm Brian Clark. President Trump said Saturday the U.S. and Iran would be signing an agreement to end the war today. It's not clear if it will happen today, but both sides are expressing optimism. One thing the president is doing today, attending a UFC fight on the south lawn of the White House, says ABC Selena Wang.
4: This big UFC fight is the first time a professional sporting event has ever been held on White House grounds. And President Trump says it's all to celebrate America's 250th anniversary, but it also happens to be Trump's 80th birthday.
2: Thursday will be parade day in New York City after the New York Knicks beat the San Antonio Spurs to win their first NBA championship since 1973. Not all of the celebrations in New York were joyous. Police said they made numerous arrests. An empty bus was set on fire. Three Philadelphia police officers were shot responding to a gunfire call Saturday. All three are in stable condition. The suspect is dead. This is ABC.
5: If out here that you don't feel but out in the West.
8: They're not alone. For the first time in years, census data shows a trend some called the Midwest exodus is reversing, with more people moving to cities in states like Michigan, Indiana, and Ohio than leaving them.
9: If they go to a market like Cleveland, where prices are much lower, it provides a much more accessible entry point into home ownership.
8: The median priced home in the Cleveland area is $237,000. In nearby Akron, it's $226,000. Nationwide, it's almost double at $419,000.
9: In Cleveland, you only need to make as a household $68,000 in order to afford the monthly mortgage payments on a median priced home. Compare that to the coastal cities. In New York, it's over $200,000.
8: Ohio realtor Katie Matteo also moved from the West Coast. She says she's now seeing a growing number of buyers from states like Texas, California, and Florida who are willing to forego the attraction of bigger cities for a more manageable lifestyle.
10: I am seeing out-of-state buyers move to the area weekly. Many are shocked at what they can get here.
8: For Lauren and David's family, it was a bet that's paid off.
18: At a different phase in my life, Ohio did not have much to offer for me, but as a mother now and with a family, it's the only place I'd want to be.
24: So big picture, the Census Bureau says the Midwest is the only region in the entire U.S. where every state has seen its population go up over the past year.
1: Thank you, Elizabeth. Now let's head over to Ginger.
26: America's 250th birthday and Father's Day are just around the corner, and grilling tools make great gifts to celebrate both. One essential tool, though, a great brush to keep everything clean. This segment is sponsored by Grill Rescue, and the company's co-founders, Anthony Tranquita and Scott Mobley, are here. We are so happy you're both here with
27: us. Thank you.
26: And we also have three special dads who are ready to test their grilling knowledge. We've got games. It's GMA. So let's start off by, first, you're a firefighter, Scott. So tell us why that inspired the design of the brush.
27: Yeah, so I'm a full-time firefighter, and believe it or not, these traditional brushes are super dangerous. At the firehouse, I actually have one of these in my burger. These fragments on these old brushes, they break off, they end up on the grates, and then they end up in the food. Thousands of people go to the hospital every single year.
26: Wow.
27: Just because of these preventable, cheap brushes. Let's get rid of that.
26: So, Anthony, you want to show us how it works?
27: Yeah, absolutely. Okay. So all you need to do to use Grill Rescue is have a hot grill and a little bit of water, right? So fortunately, we have a hot grill right here.
26: Yes.
27: Grill Rescue uses steam to clean. So you're going to dunk Grill Rescue in water, and that water plus the heat of the grill creates that steam. And then in 10 seconds or less, you have an absolutely perfectly clean grill. So you can see I cleaned this left side. This right side is still super dirty. So we're going to clean that up right now. But once these get a little bit too dirty, you can actually pop them off, run a dishwasher cycle, pop a new one back on, and you're ready to go again. And they're so easy to use. No metal bristles. You don't have to worry about going to the emergency room.
6: We're so afraid of that.
27: Give it a shot. Watch how easy this is. Again, just dunk it in water. I'll give you that dunk and
6: you can feel it. You can see it.
27: Now, these heads are all interchangeable. So this is our standard for all regular style grills, but we've got deeper heads.
6: Amazing.
27: We've got different styles for every type of grill. These are Anthony meant, dishwasher safe. But the coolest feature of this head is actually made of the similar materials as my fire gear that we use on life safety. So the gear that I rely on for life safety is actually in this head, so it's durable and built to last.
6: Amazing. Let's play this game, shall we? Okay, so now we want to head over to the contestants and play a game that we are calling the Father's Day Face-Off. First up, we have Rob Taylor.
7: Yeah! How doing out there? Rob Taylor, born in Brooklyn. I love grilling. I even grill when it is snow outside.
6: Well, he's the guy to do this. Next up, Sasha Andriano.
11: My name is Sash. I'm a dad of three from Long Island, and I have a taco restaurant in the Hamptons. So let's go.
6: Nice. And Freider Serrano.
12: My name's Freider. I'm a father of four. I like to keep it simple. I'm the master of burgers and hot dogs.
6: All right. You're all going to be competing for this basket of Grill Rescue products, including the grill brush and the American flag grilling gloves in honor of the country's 250th birthday. Contestants, when you think you know the answer, hit that buzzer. Are you ready?
13: Yes.
6: Okay. Question number one. How many wire grill brushes were recalled this year? 13,000, 130,000, or more than 13 million? Sash?
11: I'm going to say 13 million plus.
27: That is right.
6: Ding, ding, ding.
27: Actually, to be honest, it was actually more than that, 13.2. 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
6: Next up, give them that point. 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
27: That is absolutely correct. 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
6: 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Sash?
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6: That's right. He's right. All right, everybody. So much more to come here, but congratulations. I believe Sash is the winner, right? Yeah.
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6: to Anthony and Scott. 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
28: Why Don't We is a Gen Z boy band. Jack Avery was the bad boy of the band.
29: He's involved in a custody dispute with his ex-girlfriend. And then it just turns crazy.
30: Why were you trying to put a hit out on Jack Avery? Are you kidding me?
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34: Is this hard to talk about?
35: Yeah,
36: Seattle ground, about to take off, it's gonna be crazy. 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
36: Yeah.
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40: How did he get that plane in the airplane? How did no one know?
36: Hey, you think this thing can do a barrel roll?
41: Trying to figure out how to use the autopilot first.
36: Boring.
42: He's going upside down.
43: Holy
0: we cut the cameras?
36: This is probably like jail time for life, huh?
1: Hey guys, I got a story I need to tell you about in life. Me and my little sister have been refusing to go to visits with my father, and now I'm having to be barricaded in my room to stay safe.
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13: Welcome back to GMA Life with 50 States of Deals. 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
16: Oh, yeah. We're sticking with that theme. And we are starting with Illinois. Chicago is deep dish pizza, right?
13: That's
16: and
13: right.
16: Deep dish pizza is Lou Malnati's. They are kind of the king of this deliciousness. What do you think?
13: So good.
16: So good, right? 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That's really where their magic is. But it doesn't stop there because they use vine-ripened California tomatoes, premium Wisconsin mozzarella. Then they have their famous signature exclusive sausage blend that you can choose from. There's pepperoni, spinach, cheese. We also have all of the gluten-free options as well. So when you go to our website, you're going to select the three of your choice. The three pack is 50% off plus Lou's throwing in free shipping. You got it. Take that with you.
13: I am bringing it with me.
16: Okay.
13: It's so yummy.
16: Peepers reminds me that from small towns can come really big ideas and really big impact with brands. They are still located, still headquartered in the small town. It's a Lake Michigan town in Indiana where the founder grew up. And this is a company that now has a worldwide presence, an Oprah favorite, I forgot how many times, a GMA favorite as well. And that's because these are readers and sunglasses. They look good, they last, they make life a little bit easier, because life is easier when you can get a little help with your vision if you're in need of readers like I am. And the frames look good. They're so stylish.
13: So much personality
16: right?
13: in these frames.
16: A lot of people choose them to be able to coordinate with their wardrobe. Others, it's about having a pair that they keep by their bed, in their bag, in their desk, in their jacket, in the car, kind of anywhere. And that's because they're also unbelievably well-priced, very affordable with our deal, everything from Peepers, half price, as you said, $12.50 to $16.
13: Can't beat that.
16: Really good, right? Something else that you can't beat is the nice scent and beauty of a fabulous candle from Annapolis Candles, and we've got a message from the company.
17: If you're looking for some great deals on summer home fragrance, we've got them for you on this awesome exclusive deal, especially our unique candles celebrating America's 250th birthday. We'll look forward to helping you fragrance your home with coastal summer scents and all that you need to celebrate this upcoming holiday.
16: Oh, yeah. Who doesn't love a little candle to celebrate? The ones that he's referring to, this Americana collection, it's got like a really nice vanilla citrusy scent. They Ooh. Smell fabulous. But then what you also notice is that the vessels are really beautiful. There is so much pride and artistic talent that goes into designing each of these vessels. They work with artists from around the country to do them. And then it is a vegetable wax blend with essential oils. They're all poured. There's just so much Annapolis pride. Mahjong. Hello. Couldn't do candles without a Mahjong. That's one of their obvious bestsellers there. So I'm excited to see what you guys choose. All very well priced. 50% off starts at $6.50.
13: Wow.
16: Okay. Maui Babe.
13: Ooh.
16: All right. So from Hawaii, this is one of the most recognizable homegrown beauty brands from Hawaii. So they're best known for their signature tanning oil. And that is something that I recommend that if you're going to use it, you use it with your own sun protection, your own SPF, because there is no protection in it. But when you use it, it's designed to give you that deeper, darker tan, to be able to turn your skin that kind of like Hawaiian golden, you know, that rich, brown, beautiful color. Whether you go in the sun or not, though, we've got a lot of their products. This is one of my favorites. Smell that body butter.
13: Ooh.
16: It's smells like a Hawaiian vacation.
13: Smells like vacation.
16: Literally, it smells like vacation. Everyone in the studio was putting it on. Someone said vacation. The guys were all saying like a surfer trip. There you go. There you go.
13: All of a sudden, the hips and the hands just start going.
16: There you go. We also have their shimmer body oils. So these are really great if you've never go in the sun, but you want that sun-kissed look. These are fabulous. So everything from this line's terrific, and it's all half price.
13: Maui Babe Summer.
16: There you go. So you can look like you just came back from Hawaii. And then finally, I'm excited about this. We've got a message from this company, O&H Danish Bakery.
0: Since 1949, my family and our exceptional bakers have been hand-making Danish Kringle right here in Racine, Wisconsin. So take advantage of this deal today and share a slice of Kringle with your family or friends.
16: So sweet. So Kringle is Wisconsin's official state pastry, originating with the tradition really originates with Danish immigrants in the 1800s. It takes 3 days to make one of these Kringles. Oh. So it starts with delicately layering butter and dough, and they continue folding and folding until over a two-day process, there is 36 layers of that tender, flaky crust. Yeah, so there's a lot of workmanship that's gone into that. Then on day three, they're filled with their scratch-made fillings, and then they're formed into their signature oval shape. So we've got, I don't know which one you're tasting.
13: Apple.
16: The apple? Okay, so we have almond, pecan, raspberry, wild blueberry, cherry, and apple. Hard to pick a favorite.
13: I am a dessert connoisseur, and yeah. I have never had anything quite like this.
16: Taste that. That's what people so who good. Love Kringle. Rebecca
13: you can have
16: was
13: it
16: saying.
13: For breakfast, too. Yeah,
16: there you go. Mm-hmm. Right, there you go. Pastries for breakfast. You're in. Rebecca was saying that almond is her absolute favorite. Mm. So no matter your favorite, you will save 50% on a two-pack.
13: Starting with pizza, ending with a Kringle. I never knew I needed all of these things.
16: Right?
13: Tori, thank you. We have partnered with these companies on these great products. You can get them at GMA Deal. That QR code on the screen will take you right there. Now to Babs Costello, though. She has become known.
16: Speaking of great food.
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11: And advice with her 4 million followers on both TikTok and Instagram.
14: I think what you have to remember is to always date your spouse.
15: Could you ever have imagined that this would be your life? In your 70s?
18: 110%. There is no way. If somebody told me when I was 50 that when I was 72, I was going to make a TikTok, I would have said, what is that?
15: So we've come to know you for bringing so much joy on your platform, but now you're bringing awareness to a health issue that's really personal to you and has touched your family.
18: So Lori, in my family, we have a history of age-related macular degeneration. My grandmother had it. My father had it. My sister right now is being treated for dry AMD. And age-related macular degeneration can lead to GA, which is called geographic atrophy, which may lead to permanent vision loss. You might have very subtle symptoms or no symptoms. You could have vision blurriness or some faded eye color and attribute that to just normal aging, but it might not be. And so if I can spread the word that, especially if you're 55 and over, don't ignore those eye exams.
11: Babs partnering with our sponsor, Astellas, the makers of Izervay, to help raise awareness about vision changes.
18: Izervay is an FDA-approved eye treatment to slow the progress of GA. I do not have GA, and I'm not taking Izervay. I'm also not a doctor. But it's important to talk to your doctor about the benefits and the risks of the medication. You can maybe get increased eye pressure, possibly eye infection, or a detached retina. But those are things that you would discuss with your doctor.
11: Now, Bab says she's enjoying this unexpected chapter and not taking her vision for granted.
18: Our eyes are the windows to the world. And you want to keep a clear, healthy vision for as long as you can. You don't want to miss out on a thing.
6: If you had one piece of advice to a woman out there who's maybe in her third act, what would you say to her?
18: 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Spread it. You have no idea where it may lead.
6: It is always so great to talk with Babs. As you guys all know, thanks to our sponsor, Astellas, the makers of iZurvey. For more information on eye health, check out our GMA social pages.
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13: Welcome back to GMA Life, and now to Ann Wilson of Heart, speaking publicly about her health for the first time since being diagnosed with cancer in 2024.
6: Lara Spencer had a chance to sit down with the Rock and Roll Hall of Famer to talk about that and so much more. Take a look.
18: From their hard-rocking hits of the 70s,
35: Ooh, Barracuda,
18: to their power ballads of the 80s, the power of Ann Wilson's voice has been unstoppable for decades. But in 2024, the lead singer of Heart announcing to fans that she had been diagnosed with cancer, now speaking about it publicly for the first time.
37: I had to have surgery and a bunch of rounds of chemotherapy.
38: A real scare.
37: Radiation, yeah. Yeah, it was pretty scary.

0: know about my life, my kids, my husband, everything.
1: Your legacy.
0: Yeah.
2: Wilson revealing what it was like for her and her sister Nancy Wilson to lead Heart in a male-dominated rock and roll world for more than 50 years.
0: My sister and I just wanted to play guitars, and we wanted to get out in front of people, and we didn't think we're going to break the glass ceiling.
1: This has made me laugh. One writer wrote about you. You didn't want to marry the Beatles. You wanted to be the Beatles.
0: Yeah. I don't think we were alone in that. I think there were girls all over the world that probably had that feeling.
2: But being trailblazers was not always easy. Heart had its fair share of heartbreaks, reinventions, and a sometimes strained relationship between the sisters.
1: How are you and Nancy today?
0: We're fine. We're about to go into a new project together.
1: Will we see Heart on the stage again?
0: Yes.
1: Really?
0: Yeah.
1: I'm there. Do you have a favorite of all of your hits to sing?
0: Probably What About Love.
3: What about love? Don't you want someone to care about you?
1: Oh, I love that song. What's the hardest to sing?
0: Crazy on You, probably.
1: What would you say the greatest honor of your career has been?
0: Well, the Kennedy Center is pretty close.
3: And she's buying a stairway to hell.
1: To be so influenced by Led Zeppelin and then to have the moment. Can you share with me what that was like?
0: We could see them in the distance, but we couldn't see detail. So I didn't know that Robert Plant had shed tears until later when I watched it on YouTube like everybody else.
1: Like everybody else.

0: That, let me tell you, that is an honor. Maybe the biggest honor is that people are coming still, and they really have a great time.
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6: Good morning, America. NBA champions.
7: It's over! It's over! Knicks fans, this is not a dream!
6: The New York Knicks crowned kings of the court, defeating the San Antonio Spurs 94-90. Their first title in more than 50 years. In another stunning come-from-behind game.
7: Brunson drives, Brunson shoots, ties the game!
6: Jalen Brunson named MVP, scoring 45 points for the fantastic finish.
8: That means the world to me.
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9: Loyal fans erupting at watch parties, mobbing the streets, overjoyed at the outcome for their comeback kings. But some getting out of hand. Team coverage of this historic win, courtside and outside, as fans revel in the victory.
6: Severe weather weekend. More than 70 million Americans bracing for a new round of storms heading east.
10: From ABC News, I'm Brian Clark. New York City police say there were many incidents of incredibly reckless and dangerous behavior on the streets among fans celebrating the New York Knicks NBA title. That resulted in 63 arrests. Several school buses were damaged or destroyed, some set on fire. Those fans were in New York City, while it was the Knicks who won their first title in 53 years in San Antonio. And Coach Mike Brown said,
11: I couldn't believe it. That's the first thing. It was surreal.
10: Jalen Brunson scored 45 points last night, and he was named the series' most valuable player. There is a different kind of big sports stage tonight, the South Lawn of the White House. It will play host to a UFC fight, the first time there's ever been a pro sports competition at the White House. It comes on President Trump's 80th birthday amid his longstanding relationship with UFC's owner Dana White. ABC's Selena Wang has more.
5: Storms are possible here in D.C. tonight, but Dana White says the show will go on rain or shine. And President Trump says he'll be there, then head straight to France for the G7 conference right after the fight.
10: Key topic on the sidelines at the G7 will be what's next in the Middle East. The U.S. and Iran moving closer to signing an agreement to end the fighting. ABC Chief Global Affairs anchor Martha Raddatz in Jerusalem said once the deal signed, the Strait of Hormuz would open, but other issues would still have to be settled.
12: They say they have about 60 days to resolve all these other issues, and that's where they get into the nuclear technicalities, like going in to get that enriched uranium, or as President Trump calls it, the nuclear dust. He said that we, the United States, would go in when things calm down or at an appropriate time. But again, very vague details on what this would look like, and to have only 60 days to settle those kinds of complications, That's a tough call.
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10: Anthropic, one of the world's leading AI companies, suspended its most advanced models because the Trump administration, citing a security risk, asked it to block all foreign nationals. ABC's Christian Cordero says it blocked access to everyone.
8: This is considered one of the most sweeping directives targeting an American AI company. It follows an executive order the president signed earlier this month that asks tech companies to give the administration access to their AI models before releasing them to the public.
10: The FDA says there were three cases of infant botulism linked to Nara Organics infant formula that was sold in Target stores nationwide and online. Those affected babies were treated and hospitalized. The formula has been recalled. The World Cup continues today, and for one man from Scotland, his tournament included a long journey before a ball was even kicked. ABC's David Blennick from affiliate WCVB in Boston explains.
15: Craig Ferguson completing his 3,000-mile tartan trek across America, all while proudly wearing his Scottish kilt. Just before arriving in Boston, Ferguson accomplished his goal of raising about $1.3 million for men's mental health awareness back home in Scotland.
16: It's just amazing. It's amazing what he's done.
10: And Scotland won its World Cup opener last night in Massachusetts, 1-0 over Haiti. A woman was critically hurt when she was attacked by a shark while swimming off a popular beach in Sydney. It's the fourth shark attack in Australia in less than a month. I'm Brian Clark.
17: You putting it down anytime
18: soon?
17: Hell
18: nah. Hell nah. I told JB before, he'll go get his MVP. I'll go get the trophy. We made a deal.
19: Towns also remembering his late mother, who passed away from COVID in 2020.
18: When the adrenaline and the cheers subside, I wish I had a chance to hug my mother in this. But I know that she's here with me. She's giving me the hug. Energy never dies. The physical may not be here, but the energy never dies. The spirit's always here. So
19: now the celebration continues as the team heads back to an electrified New York City that can't wait to welcome them home.
17: What does New York mean to you?
20: Everything.
21: So the Knicks won all three of the games that they played here in San Antonio in this series, and especially last night, the Knicks fans really cut into the Spurs home court advantage. It felt very easily like a 50-50 split between Spurs and Knicks fans, and that meant the crowd was going back and forth, roar for roar, for the entire game until that last buzzer sounded, and we heard that enormous cheer from Knicks fans celebrating that well-earned title. Rhiannon?
22: Even watching at home, you could see the orange and blue.
23: You could hear it, too.
22: You could hear it as well. But Trevor, what was it like for that championship game to happen while they were on the road?
21: It was still amazing, Rhiannon. I mean, generally when a team clinches a title on the road, of course, the home fans don't usually stick around for the ceremony. But there were so many Knicks fans and Spurs fans being respectful that the stadium was still well over half full as the trophy ceremony was playing out. And also, we have so many celebrity Knicks fans who are synonymous with the team who were there on the court as well. Spike Lee, Ben Stiller, Timothy Chalamet, all of them going wild, really, celebrating this title. But one thing we heard from every single Knicks player, though, they couldn't wait to get back to New York City to celebrate with the fans. Whit.
23: Great stuff. And great interview, too, by the way, Trevor. We appreciate it. Let's get the reaction now on the streets of New York City this morning. ABC's Rena Roy is live outside Madison Square Garden, where no doubt many people never went to bed. Rena, good morning.
24: Hey, Whit. Yeah, including myself. And I got to say that I don't think many of us New Yorkers got much sleep. And look, Gio is right to have a bit of FOMO, right? Because it really felt like there were watch parties and celebrations on every corner of every borough. In fact, I think we still are seeing a few fans outside the Garden early this morning for a team this city never stopped believing in.
25: Overnight, after the Knicks clinched that historic win, thousands of fans storming the streets of New York City. The celebration's getting rowdy at times. Fans climbing on top of buses and scaling traffic signals. And chaos unfolding. Police confirming a 17-year-old was shot during the celebrations at West 42nd Street and Broadway. Three people of interest are in custody, and police say a firearm was recovered at the scene. Just a block away from Times Square, this bus engulfed in flames after being set on fire. But for the most part, New Yorkers taking this night to soak in a moment 53 years in the making. The energy electric in watch parties across the city.
26: New York basketball is, it's fight, it's hard, it's hustle, we never give up.
25: Even Mayor Zoran Mamdani joining the celebrations, gathering with the staff and customers at this bar in Manhattan. Knicks fans ecstatic in San Antonio, Texas, too.
0: I mean, I'm 25 years old. I didn't think I was going to get to a point where I would see a Knicks championship and to be able to live it with all these people.
25: And the party isn't over yet. Overnight, Mamdani announcing the Knicks victory parade will take place this Thursday. It'll be the first in franchise history and one more chance for New Yorkers to cheer on their heroes who brought the championship home.
1: Everybody was waiting for this. The city is ready. The city was here. We outside.
24: And I think Mayor Mamdani said it best, that the Knicks brought this win home with grit, resilience, and heart in true New York fashion, Rhiannon.
22: Oh, love seeing the fan reaction, Rena. Thank you for that. Now we want to talk about the severe weather that's affecting parts of the U.S. this weekend. ABC's Faith Abube is here with the latest on the round of storms overnight. Hey, Faith.
2: Yeah, good morning to you, Rhiannon. It's been quite an active weekend weather-wise with hail, rain, tornadoes, high winds wreaking havoc in some places, and now more severe weather on the way. This morning, more than 70 million Americans bracing for a new round of severe weather following a turbulent weekend of violent storms. A powerful system slamming Omaha, Nebraska Saturday morning, packing 60-mile-per-hour winds and battering the area with hail. In Kansas, this storm hitting Overland Park. From Oklahoma to New Jersey.
3: Oh, my God, I can't believe this.
2: More than 200 reports of damaging winds since Friday. Nearly two dozen people injured and one person killed near Moneta, Virginia, after the winds collapsed an outdoor tent packed with worshipers at a local church.
4: The pastor here at the church was in the process of evacuating the event and the tent when it collapsed. Yeah, they just didn't have enough time.
2: And guys, the severe threat looms in the east today as dangerous heat grips the Pacific Northwest. Some places like Portland could actually see triple-digit temperatures by Tuesday.
23: And wow. Portland,
2: in
23: too.
2: Portland.
23: Wow, okay.
2: So, very dangerous.
23: Yeah.
22: Thank you, Faith. Okay, let's get over to Samara with a look at the forecast. Samara, some of my family in Kansas City were actually hunkered down in the basement last night.
7: Yeah, remember we talked about that, Rhiannon, and how there was that severe threat moving specifically through Missouri, and they had such a big issue with flooding as well. Today, our eyes are on the East Coast. Here's a look at Washington, D.C. You can already see we're setting up for a potentially rainy day. You know, we have the UFC fight that'll be going on at the White House there. And this is the timing where a lot of that rain is going to roll through. So if you look at this timestamp, here we are, 7 p.m. We could see some strong to severe storms moving through the DMV area, D.C., Maryland, Virginia, up to Baltimore, right around the evening time, just around sunset. By 11 p.m., that starts to impact the New York tri-state area. So if you have plans tonight along the I-95 corridor, keep in mind you could be in for some damaging wind and maybe even an isolated tornado. That's a look at the forecast. Whit, back to you.
23: All right, Samara, thanks so much.
20: I'm Ken Jennings, host of Jeopardy, and I have a Disney clue for you. Though it stands just 77 feet tall, Disney Imagineers used forced perspective to make this centerpiece of Disneyland, the happiest place on Earth, appear much bigger. What is Sleeping Beauty Castle? Much like the Imagineers, finding a bigger perspective is what we do at America's Favorite Quiz Show. And now you can get a closer look at every clue with new episodes of Jeopardy streaming next day on Hulu.
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23: Now to Washington and the final preparations for tonight's Ultimate Fighting Championship event at the White House. The event is part of a celebration happening on President Trump's 80th birthday today. ABC News senior White House correspondent Selena Wang joins us with the latest. Selena, good morning.
7: Yeah, good morning, Whit. And this big UFC fight is the first time a professional sporting event has ever been held on White House grounds. And President Trump says it's all to celebrate America's 250th anniversary, but it also happens to be Trump's 80th birthday.
9: This morning, Washington getting ready for a first-of-its-kind spectacle.
10: Take a look at that giant claw behind me on the White House South Lawn. Nothing like this has ever happened before, and it's drawing serious backlash. A federal lawsuit is trying to stop this, calling the event deeply corrupt, arguing it's a for-profit sporting event designed to benefit President Trump and his allies.
9: But a federal judge rejecting that request, saying the cage fight can go ahead as planned. UFC Chief Dana White on stage with two of the fighters. 4,000 spectators are expected inside the arena tonight, with 120,000 more watching from the nearby Ellipse Park. The UFC insists they're footing the bill, already topping $60 million. But it's also a marketing windfall. Corporate sponsors lining the cage. Trump has a long friendship with White and owns stock in UFC's parent company. And taxpayer dollars are being spent on Super Bowl-level security run by the Secret Service. Trump says it's all to celebrate America's 250th birthday.
11: We're having a big fight. It's never going to happen again. Never happened before.
7: Storms are possible here in D.C. tonight, but Dana White says the show will go on rain or shine. And President Trump says he'll be there, then head straight to France for the G7 conference right after the fight. Rhiannon.
22: All right, Selena Wang, thank you for that. Now we turn to the Trump administration's battle with artificial intelligence giant Anthropic. The company saying it's taken its two newest AI models offline following a Trump administration directive. ABC's Christiane Cordero is here now with the latest. Good morning, Christiane.
12: Hey there, Brianna. Good morning. So this is considered one of the most sweeping directives targeting an AI company and is another test to the relationship between big tech and the government. Anthropic says it received a directive from the Trump administration to block foreign nationals in and out of the U.S. from accessing two of its most advanced and recently released models. Mythos 5 and Fable 5 have state-of-the-art capabilities, and the administration argues they are a national security concern, though Anthropic says the government didn't specify why in its letter. Now, to comply with the order, Anthropic disabled both models for all users, though stands by the safeguards it has in place. The company says the standard imposed would essentially halt all new AI models industry-wide. Now, this move follows an executive order the president signed earlier this month asking tech companies to give the administration access to their AI models before releasing them to the public. And separately, the company has sued the Pentagon after being labeled a supply chain risk, though it continues to work with the U.S. government. Whit.
23: All right, something to watch there. Christiane, thank you. This morning, the U.S. and Iran are both signaling that a deal is close that would end the war and open the Strait of Hormuz. But the timing is still unclear, with President Trump saying an agreement could be signed today and Iran suggesting it could happen in the coming days. Let's bring in ABC News Chief Global Affairs Correspondent Martha Raddatz, who will be hosting This Week later this morning from Israel. Martha, good morning to you. Always great to have you. So what more are you learning about what's in this deal?
13: Well, I think what we do know about the deal is very little. Basically, the administration has said that Iran promises not to produce or acquire a nuclear weapon ever. But beyond that, the technical details are unclear. They have not explained that. You know, President Trump has said about 46 times, as far as we know, that they were close to a deal. But what I got to tell you, this does feel different because we have heard from the Iranians. They believe they will sign a deal, saying they are looking at the final memorandum from the United States. There are also those promises from President Trump that if a deal is signed, and it would likely be virtual today, some sort of virtual meeting or signing, that the Strait of Hormuz would open immediately, and he claims the oil prices would plummet. We're not sure that would happen right away, though, Whit.
23: And we know there is a lot of hope that something is in the works here and that this is a preliminary agreement, really, to negotiate negotiate another deal down the road. So what are the major sticking points that still have to be resolved?
13: Well, they say they have about 60 days to resolve all these other issues. And that's where they get into the nuclear technicalities, like going in to get that enriched uranium, or as President Trump calls it, the nuclear dust. He said that we, the United States, would go in when things calm down or at an appropriate time. But again, very vague details on what this would look like. And to have only 60 days to settle those kinds of complications, That's a tough call there, Whit.
23: Have so much at stake. Martha Raddatz, we appreciate it. And tune into This Week later this morning. Martha interviews U.S. Ambassador to the U.N. Mike Waltz as the U.S. and Iran appear close to a deal. Rhiannon?
22: All right, let's check in with Samara now in the weather. Hey, Samara.
7: Hey, all right. Hard to believe, looking at the snow on the ground in Mount Bachelor, Oregon, that temperatures are going to be headed to the 90s in Oregon today. So we have heat alerts that are spanning the West Coast. If you have orange over your city, like Fresno, Bakersfield, you have a heat advisory. Temperatures through Tuesday could be around 100 degrees. We have extreme heat warnings wherever we're seeing that purple color, and that includes states like Washington and Oregon. So it's going to be extremely hot, especially considering the average temperature for a lot of these neighborhoods. If you look at this forecast, what you're seeing in the red is where we could be hitting potential record breakers for the day. Seattle, 86 Sunday, 89 Monday. Portland, near 100 degrees on Monday there. So let's go ahead and take a quick look at the Climate Prediction Center, which is telling us, hey, this is what you can expect between June 19th and the 23rd. We are anticipating that they will stay potentially warmer than normal in the Northwest in the coming days.
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23: Parades and marches are happening across the country this weekend to celebrate Pride Month. One of the biggest is today in Los Angeles, and that's where Gio is this morning to co-host the parade. Gio, good morning to you.
37: Hey, Whit and Rhiannon, good morning again from Los Angeles, where we're now just hours away from one of America's biggest pride parades. I'm going to be co-hosting it here on Channel 7 in L.A., also on ABC News Live and Hulu. So take a look at some images from last year. This is going to be the 56th annual L.A. Pride Parade. The theme this year is Rise with Pride. It's all about listening to the community and responding with intention. I'm going to be joining ABC 7 Eyewitness News anchors John Gregory, Rachel Brown, and Tony Cabrera, along with reporters David Gonzalez, Kevin Ozabek, Beck and Liz Nagy, all powerhouse reporters here in L.A. Emmy Award-winning actor and comedian Jeff Hiller, he's going to be the celebrity grand marshal. And this is the oldest Pride Parade in Southern California. It's really one of the oldest in the nation, guys.
23: Wow. And Gio, this is now the third year in a row that you're co-hosting this parade. What do you take away from it year after year?
37: You know what? There's always so much joy here, but in that joy, sometimes you see tears because people really, they feel that love in a really profound way. So many come from different backgrounds and cultures, sometimes reflecting on their own journeys coming out. So you really see so many friends and families really joining forces here to celebrate love, kindness, and community. So I invite you to celebrate with us. You can watch it all happen live at 11 a.m. Pacific, 2 p.m. Eastern on Channel 7, our streaming network, ABC News Live and Hulu. So I will see you there, guys.
22: We will be watching in 56 years. What an incredible run.
23: Absolutely.
22: Thank you so much, Gio.
23: The NHL Stanley Cup final on this big sports weekend. We got more happening today. The Vegas Knights looking to even things up on their home ice in a must-win game 6. ABC's Trevor Ault doing double duty for us. He's back with a preview. Trevor, good morning.
2: Good morning again, Whit. Yeah, the NBA Finals is not the only electric series that we have been watching. The Stanley Cup Final has had a lot of back and forth, a lot of goals scored, and we could have now two championships crowned in 24 hours with Carolina on the brink of a potential title.
4: Carolina's going to take a 3-2 lead back to Vegas.
6: It's the Carolina Hurricanes versus the Vegas Golden Knights.
4: For the first time in this series, they're on their front foot.
6: With the Canes just a win away from the Stanley Cup, and Vegas trying to stay alive on their home ice.
4: Tortorella's team has lost 2 in a row. They'll be back on home ice, trying to extend it.
6: The excitement building, the Golden Knights fans gathering ahead of time at the arena. In Thursday's game, the Canes took command of the series with a 4-2 win.
4: Down low, they score!
6: Andrei Svechnikov scored twice.
4: Another power play goal for Svechnikov!
6: And Sebastian Aho added a second period goal in a breakout offensive game.
4: And they score!
8: We got the obviously shooting mentality and looking for rebounds, and I think we got the chemistry going on, and looking forward for the next game.
6: They've also rallied behind goalie Brandon Bussey, who took over in Game 4. And he's now the first goaltender in NHL history to make his first two playoff starts in the Stanley Cup Final and win both games.
4: And Bussey, magnificent!
6: The Golden Knights had initially stormed out to a 2-1 lead in the series.
4: Back for Hurdle! He scores!
6: They now have their backs against the wall. Their only option is to win two straight games. But they'll be down a key player. Forward William Karlsson left Game 5 in the second period, moments after being slammed into the glass. He's now been ruled out for tonight's game.
9: We got to find a way to fill that void. Not with just one guy, but as a team.
2: Now, Carolina has not had a New York Knicks-length title drought, but it has been 20 years since they last won the Stanley Cup. That is plenty of weight for their fans. And, of course, the Golden Knights are going to be trying their best to hold them off. The puck drops tonight at 8 o'clock Eastern in Vegas, and you could watch it right here on ABC. Of course, that means right after we're done here, we are headed to Vegas. We had a very late night last night here in San Antonio. We could be in for another late night tonight there in Las Vegas, Whit.
23: Oh, man. I hope you get a nap at some point there, Trevor. Maybe on an airplane.
2: I'm good.
23: Yeah, but you're hanging in there doing great. Thanks so much for your coverage.
22: Yeah, thank you, Trevor. Now to some welcome news. If you're planning to hit the road this summer, the price of gas dropping about 10 cents a gallon over the last week. And ABC's Melissa Don is in L.A. with much more on this. Hey, good morning, Melissa.
7: Good morning, Rhiannon. So with summer travel upon us, there is some good news for those planning road trips as gas prices are starting to tick down. So the current national average is about $4 a gallon per gas buddy. This is a significant drop. Over the past month, the average price of a gallon of gas has fallen nearly 9%. But still, these gas prices are still higher than before the war in the Middle East began. Experts say the falling prices are due to the negotiations between the U.S. and Iran. But an ongoing global oil shortage really threatens to spike those prices in the event of escalating tensions. So consumers still face the most volatile summer at the pump in years. But experts do have these good tips to help you save at the pump if you're planning that summer road trip. Make sure your car has its latest oil change, tires are properly inflated, leave on time to try and avoid stalling in traffic, and Rhiannon, make cruise control your friend. Rhiannon,
22: great tips.
23: Like
22: Thank
23: that.
22: You
23: yeah.
22: so much, Melissa.
0: whenever, wherever news breaks, it's so important to always remember that lives are changed.
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40: Reporting from Tel Aviv on the U.S.-Israeli war in Iran, I'm Tom Sufi-Burridge. 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
42: I know you love us, but thank you. Anyway, this is a special edition. It's called What's Your Problem? And we're here today giving out advice that no one asked for on a variety of issues. Anna's not here today. I don't know where she is. Don't ask. But joining us is the host of I've Had It podcast, Jennifer Welch.
1: ABC News, I'm Brian Clark. Momentum continues towards a deal to end the U.S.-Iran war and reopen the Strait of Hormuz. The U.S. ambassador to the U.N., Mike Waltz, was asked on ABC's This Week how this deal would be different from the Obama administration agreement that President Trump canceled in his first term.
2: This is going to be in terms of any unfrozen assets or sanctions relief, what's called pay for performance. There will not be upfront cash, so to speak, that we saw in the Obama deal and the JCPOA with literally pallets of cash because the Iranian banking system was dysfunctional being flown in.
1: Today's President Trump's 80th birthday. He'll mark the day by attending a UFC fight tonight on the South Lawn of the White House. The New York Knicks are the NBA champions for the first time since 1973, but overnight, New York City police say they made 63 arrests during celebrations. This is ABC News.
43: Look. Invariably, ambition, you're trying things that are hard.
4: Yeah.
43: Right? And so, by definition, there will be things that you fail at.
4: Yeah, I love it.
43: Okay.
4: I love failing.
43: So tell me, okay, this is remarkable because most people are so scared of failure.
4: A movie that did better than my movie? I want to know why. Right. And then I get this great piece of analysis. I never go, ugh, poor. I don't have a poor me face. I go, why? Let's talk about it. Oh, wait, you're totally right. I missed that.
43: Yeah.
4: That was tone deaf. I shouldn't have done that. Right. I should have done that.
42: Mm. So let me ask you. So do you totally agree with that? Do you feel like failure is a good thing? In a way, it is.
5: I do. You learn much more from failure than success.
42: Explain.
5: I mean, I've been fired. I got fired from CNN. I got fired from my waitressing job at Fridays.
4: You spilled a blueberry blintz on a guy in a suit.
5: I did. I spilled food on somebody.
4: Yeah. She'd had a big night the night before.
5: I was hungover.
42: But you also lost Jeopardy.
5: I lost Jeopardy. Thank you, Joy, for reminding me of that.
42: You said you embraced failure. I'm only helping you.
3: But all of those failures, I just look at them as growth moments. You know, I self-flagellate a little bit and beat myself up. But for the most part, I'm like, on to the next, because no is definitely the first answer on the road to yes. And I'm just going to continue. And it just, I think it makes you stronger. And I think, you know, sometimes I do a disservice to my children. So I don't want them to fail. I want them to succeed. But I know that they're going to learn through failure. So yeah.
42: Jennifer, how do you agree?
6: I think failure is so important. I've kind of felt like a failure watching the tee up with how successful Reese Witherspoon was, in contrast. But one of my, I failed at therapy once. I was in the therapist's office. I diagnosed my husband, his parents, his family of origin, his grandparents, the whole family tree. We went on for 10 months. I spent thousands of dollars talking about how messed up my husband was. And then the therapist looked at me and he said, "Why did you pick him?" And I was like, "Is Ashton Kutcher walking in here? Are you suggesting that I am a problem?" And he was like, "You picked him and you're staying with him." Uh-huh. And it was the best, most painful, humiliating moment. Yeah. But from there, I really started growing and learned a lot about myself.
42: I see.
6: Totally. And our marriage got better.
7: Well, and putting failure and success as the two guideposts sometimes leaves out just uncomfortable in between. There are so many times when something like what you're mentioning, the truths that you don't want to look at, the kind of blind spots you skip over and try to avoid. I'd say all those painful things, I start by reacting like anyone would, disappointed. And then the next step is, how do I channel that? Because you can't change it, and to sit and stew in it does nothing. So although I feel very modest next to Reese Witherspoon, she's right. There's a point where you get up, you say, okay, I got the cries out, now let's go. How do I fix it? How do I move forward?
8: Yeah. And I watched more of this interview. It's worth watching
9: it's so good.
8: She's just so brilliant. But she says, so why do you want to be in an arena where you could fail? First of all, you're in an arena with somebody who's better than you. So you're in the right place. And it reminds me of like the Teddy Roosevelt, the man in the arena. You want to be somewhere around excellence and people who strive to make you better and want to perform better. And I found that like one of the biggest impediments to success for me was fear of failing. So I often wouldn't want to put myself in a context where I could. And I had to overcome that. Like being on this show, being on television was a huge fear to overcome. But like I would have had so much regret if I hadn't been willing to fail by doing it.
42: Yeah. Well, you know, I would bring it into the realm of relationships because when I got divorced, I had to go do the, like you, had to do the work of what did I do? If you don't take the blame for your part in that breakup, you never get better. You just repeat it again.
9: But what
6: and
9: if
6: I
9: you're
6: think
9: just
6: this
9: perfect?
6: Generation but if, is if so risk averse.
42: If you're completely perfect like you, Sonny, then there's
9: if
42: no hope
9: perfect,
42: for you. Were you going to say something?
6: I think this generation you're talking about, you know, having kids and not wanting them to fail, they're so risk adverse. They don't really post on Instagram because they're fearful of what a comment might say.
9: Where
6: we were feral, you know, we're just out
9: so
6: making
9: feral.
6: Phone calls and drinking out of water hoses and just out all night. And I think that we have to tell our kids, and I know it's hard, but failure and boredom are a part of life. You have to embrace being bored. Bored is a luxury. Failing is a luxury because at least you had an opportunity.
9: Totally.
42: I'm having that petty pointed. Boring is a luxury.
6: Trademark Jennifer Wells.
9: Put it on a pillow.
42: So the Kardashians have had plenty of doomed relationships. And Khloe was asked what she does when she thinks one of her siblings is with a loser.
10: Has anyone in your family dated someone you didn't love? Yes. That's the problem with today. Back in the day, you can say everything and people took it on the chin. Nowadays, you get a cease and desist letter or I'm suing you for defamation. So I'm not that stupid, but I can pick for Courtney, yes. Kim, yes. Rob, yes. Wasn't anything too crazy for the other ones, or I'm like, ugh, this will pass.
42: So this is like interfering in a family member's bad decision, right? So what do you do about that? I mean, we just talked about this, I believe, in another context. And I say mind your own business, but if it's a family, I might...
3: What if it's a kid who always dates people you don't like?
42: Like your kid?
3: Like my son,
6: Do you dislike all of them?
3: I dislike all of them.
6: You're the problem.
3: I liked one. And listen, the thing is, I know it's not going to work out.
42: But Sunny, can I give you tell you something? Because some psychiatrists feel that everybody marries their mother. This is like a school of psychiatry. People think, my first husband was very skinny and tall, just like my father. Yeah. So I thought I was marrying my father. But into the relationship, I saw he was more like my mother. So there's something in his relationship with these girls that has something to do with you.
3: But they're always so crazy.
42: Well,
11: maybe it's if the shoe fits.
12: Maybe it's the thing. You spot it.
11: She knew that was coming.
42: Yeah.
11: You got it.
3: No, but
11: he loves a crazy girl.
3: He does like a crazy girl. Very pretty and very crazy. But what I will say is, what I have learned about it is the more I say I don't like the person, the more they like the person. So now I've been able to just go, hi, nice to meet you. And then that's it.
6: Here's the biggest problem with this is when you have a relationship, people in a relationship close to you, and there's a breakup.
42: Yeah.
6: And they come to you and they're like, she is a skank. I didn't like her one bit. She lies. And you're like, I knew it. And then you participate in it.
42: Oh,
6: and
42: then
6: 48 hours later, they are back together.
3: There you go.
6: And you are so screwed. That is the worst.
3: You've lost a friend or a family member.
6: I have always just kept it cool because I don't want to make them rush to the crazy.
3: Yeah.
6: And it's difficult, but I've really tried to stay out of my son's life.
42: Don't you find with a kid, though, when they come to you with their problems, that they really don't want any feedback? They just want to vent.
3: Correct.
42: Yeah. They just want to fetch and vent about whatever it is, and they don't want to hear what you have to say.
3: But sometimes they want acceptance. They want, like, you to like the crazy person, and you're like, no, she's flying her freak flag, and I can see it.
11: One thing that always comes to mind more is the sibling that was watching my siblings is when I was young, I had this fiery reaction where I fought it because like my sibling deserved more and this was a bad match and all these things. As time kind of hits you down and you watch people go through like illness, loss, death, this, you start to look at those people and realize my job was never to marry them. Mm-hmm. It was my sibling's job to be with them. How do I support that person in whoever they're picking? It becomes less light on all that they aren't and more on what are you here in this equation? Because the bottom line is you can't run them all away.
3: Totally. Like
11: I wasn't able to. I got kicked out of Christmas at 21 because I said something to my sister's fiance. And I was like, Dad, I'm not even a kid anymore.
3: Are they married?
11: And he was like, you heard me. They're divorced.
6: Interesting.
3: Okay. So, hello.
11: I'm not going to go as far as to say I was right, but...
8: Well, and I don't like to generalize, but I do find that with parents, if someone you're dating or seriously dating, your parents don't like them or their parents don't like you, I think that's incredibly hard to overcome. I wouldn't say it's impossible, but that is tough. Like, to ever put your significant other in the position of choose between your mom and me, you never want to be
3: it.
8: There.
42: That's right.
8: To me, it's usually a big red flag that something in the unit is not going to work. But real quick, because this started with the Kardashians, I am not going to get a cease and desist letter, so I'm going to predict who Khloe was talking about.
3: Oh.
8: Black Chyna, Scott Disick, and either Chris Humphries or maybe Kanye.
3: Right.
8: Maybe both.
3: Right? That's true.
42: Okay.
3: Well, Alyssa
42: went deep. We gotta go. We'll be right back.
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16: Why Don't We is a Gen Z boy band. Jack Avery was the bad boy of the band.
17: He's involved in a custody dispute with his ex-girlfriend. And then it just turns crazy.
18: Why were you trying to put a hit out on Jack Avery? Are you kidding me?
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22: Is this hard to talk about?
23: Yeah,
24: Seattle ground, about to take off, it's gonna be crazy. I did a kind of a bad thing.
0: So you hijacked the plane?
1: Yeah.
2: He hasn't flown an airplane before.
4: How did he get that plane in the airplane? How did no one know?
23: Hey, you think this thing can do a barrel roll?
24: Trying to figure out how to use the autopilot first.
23: Boring.
25: He's going upside
26: Holy
25: down.
26: Roll. Holy.
27: Can we cut the cameras?
23: This is probably like jail time for life, huh?
28: Is there anything about Pat Summitt fans would not know?
29: This is where my basketball career started.
30: Hard to believe in.
31: I had to work a lot harder. I had a lot more responsibility.
32: She could coach any team.
33: Pat put it out there that women can do whatever they want to do.
34: She was such a radical. She saw beyond basketball.
32: How do you beat Pat Summitt? You don't.
35: What else do you need in your life?
36: Just more time. She's on fire.
42: So a woman wrote into the Washington Post advice column about how to handle a guy who wants to know why she broke up with him. She writes that when she went to his apartment for the first time and saw what a filthy pig he was, it was over. She saw that and she said no. But she's not sure if she should be that honest with him when he asks. What would you do? Would you tell him what a little piggy he is?
8: There was actually more to this story. So the guy came back to her and was like, was it that I wasn't good in bed?
42: Yeah.
8: And the woman writes,
12: he was actually
8: excellent in bed, but a terrible slob. And in this case, I think she should tell him because it's hard to recover from not being good in bed. You can get cleanly.
12: He can clean up
8: for the future, like do well for someone else.
42: Your need is a freak, but you're a lousy leg.
12: That's the mark he's not going to be able to undo.
11: I think you have to be brutally honest about those types of things. And this is what I call normal people problems. Mm-hmm. So my husband and I have been together 25 years.
12: Yeah.
11: He's in recovery from alcohol and opioid addiction. That was a really difficult process. That moment where my therapist owned me was all under that umbrella.
12: Yeah.
11: And when he was using and things were so horrible, I would go to the therapist and I would say, I just want normal people problems. I want to be upset that he's messy.
12: Of course.
11: Yeah. Yeah. And so I think when you get to normal people problems, because living together sucks, sharing sucks.
12: It does suck.
11: It's not fun to share. Yeah. And so you have to be brutally honest. Like, you're a pig. You're a great lay, but you need to clean this stuff up. Because these are fixable problems.
8: That's my issue.
11: Alcoholism is really hard to fix.
12: That's a hard disease.
42: I'm sorry you went through that. Was it many years?
11: Yeah, relapse is a really common part of it. But so he relapsed a couple of times and it was brutal. But I have to say this, I'm a better person for it. It caused me to really dig deep and be more accepting, less judgmental. And alcoholism and drug addiction affects everybody. It affects every family. And so I think you have to be open about it and normalize it and take away the shame from it.
12: Yes.
11: And embrace normal people problems. They are a luxury.
12: Amen.
8: Well said. But she and her husband are both babes because I stalk them on Instagram. So you both look great.
11: Thank you. You're amazing. Yeah, he's sober and he has done a huge glow up.
8: So you guys look so happy.
12: You know, I was going to say, don't tell him anything, but you're right. It's just a real people problem. He can, if he's so great in bed, then just like hire someone to clean or something, right? Like,
11: you can fix those things.
12: You can fix
11: things.
12: That.
11: Because
12: if
11: he does it, if he has to ask, he's not seeing how gross it is.
12: Mm-hmm.
11: So like letting him know.
8: But teach a man to fish. Tell him to clean up his own space.
11: Are you swimming, Alyssa? What are we doing with our hands?
12: clean.
42: The only thing is, after many years together, he's still going to be a pig.
8: You think
42: sex is not going to be so great after several years, and he's still going to be a little piggy.
12: You think he's going to be a flop?
11: Is that what you'd tell him?
42: Well, I mean, I think that those kinds of habits die hard. If somebody's not neat and doesn't care about his environment, that doesn't die easily, I don't think.
12: That would be gross.
42: It'll start to irritate her after a while.
11: Yeah, but you can effort some of that, because in a marriage, it is about compromise. It is about things that aren't prioritized to you, but you recognize it matters to them and you do change things. Because there are absolutely things over the years that I've watched Max somewhat improve on. And me, of course.
8: Yeah, I'm the messy one.
11: It sounds like this man is very sexually motivated and thinking about it a lot.
12: He's just a man.
11: If she withheld sex and offer in exchange for him to be tidier, that might be the great exchange.
8: I like that.
42: I don't agree with that.
12: You don't agree with withholding the sex
42: something? No, it's emotional blackmail now.
8: That's physical blackmail.
42: All right, let's do this topic. All right. The Showtime series Couples Therapy is back for season 5, where we meet all new couples going through sessions that get pretty intense. Take a look.
0: in couples therapy, nothing is what it seems.
1: Are you positive that you're not lying? Do you really want to say that?
0: It's very hard to decipher what to believe in.
3: I'm allowed to believe what I believe.
0: It shows up in people's anxiety about their partner.
5: I don't feel the sincerity. I don't feel it.
0: It can put a couple at war with each other. Really intense feelings come up.
6: Frustrate me.
7: That was on me.
9: Stupidest thing I've ever heard.
10: Which doesn't mean it's the only way.
6: Come out.
10: You
6: pretend all you want.
1: I don't think there's anything left.
11: Oh.
42: I don't believe in couples therapy.
11: Oh. Oh. I do.
42: Why are you laughing? Too.
11: I just thought that was hilarious. I think couples therapy can be helpful, but here's the key to it. You have to go individually to the same therapist.
12: Yeah.
11: So Jennifer would get me. I would go see the same therapist. Josh is my husband. He would see the same therapist. Then we would do a joint. The reason for that is if I'm going to a therapist that he's not going to, I'm going to subconsciously or consciously present my case as my representative, the best version. I'm going to edit out all the toxic things I did. Right. And so if you're going to go to couples therapy, it has to be rigorously honest, warts and all.
42: But the honesty is what really does you in couples therapy.
12: I think that would
42: because
12: do
42: you say he's not a generous lover. You can never take that back.
12: No, exactly.
11: But that's not the jumping off point, usually.
12: You build.
11: So I love what you're saying, because there are therapists that don't necessarily, they won't see you individually and as a couple, and Max and I only went to someone that we could see and be with. And what I loved is that people don't always understand is the therapist gave us, she identified our communication technique. Every couple has a dance. So you can't change the other person's dance, but you can change how you do, which in turn changes how they respond. And they give you communication techniques of how to come at conversations with curiosity, how to ask questions when you really want to say you're a...
12: ChatGPT does that. I've been married 28 years. We definitely don't dance, communicate the same way. And therapy would not work for us because I would say something crazy that I couldn't take back. So
11: but
12: before,
11: Manny knows that.
12: Yes.
42: But it doesn't mean he likes it.
12: He doesn't like it. So what I now do is when I'm about to say something and unload something juicy, I type it into ChatGPT and I ask ChatGPT
11: to soften it
12: for my husband. And I send that version via text. 100% it works. 100% accuracy. Right, Brian? I told Brian.
11: That is true.
12: It has worked for me. It just worked for me over a Mother's Day snafu that I had with him.
13: I am extremely pro-therapy. I have yet to go to couples therapy, but if we need
12: it
13: down the road,
12: I'd be open. Have you tried it with ChatGPT?
13: No, but I will say this. Therapy, like mental health, is similar to physical health. You could go to your primary care doctor and lie about your lifestyle, be like, oh no, I don't drink alcohol. I work out all the time. I eat healthy. And you might not get the right results. Therapy, you have to be honest and open. Yeah. I had a dear girlfriend, and I also probably lied a little early with my therapist, but they pull it out of you. They'll get there and they'll see what your quirks are. But I had a girlfriend who years ago had a falling out. She would come back to therapy just like absolutely had her tires pumped. And she's like, I was right about everything. That's a bad therapist. Like, you're probably not right about everything. And she's probably not giving the unvarnished truth. So you have to like show up being willing to be transparent and a little bit humble.
12: GPT is cheaper. It's immediate. It's quick. And I'm telling you, it's
13: and it
12: good.
13: Says I'm always
42: psychodrama.
13: Right.
42: Psychodrama works the same way.
12: Yeah.
42: We'll be right back.
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42: So, our beloved Asuncion was on the Webby Award-winning Behind the Table podcast with Brian, and she talked about a new way to approach adult kids who are living with their parents. Take a look.
5: Okay. There's a story in the New York Post about some parents creating formal contracts for their adult kids who are living at home, basically outlining rules and expectations like paying rent,

0: you follow my rule.
1: You know, the problem with what you're saying is that they're not going to do the deed in the house, but they'll do it in a car.
0: They're going to do the deed in the house if I let them.
1: Right. Well, so they're going to do the deed anyway, somewhere else, is my point.
0: Do it somewhere
1: else. At least you know where they are.
0: No, I don't like it.
2: I don't think she wants to know where they are or what they're doing.
1: How many children do you have?
3: Two sons, 19 and 23.
0: Same ages.
3: Oh. And if a girl sleeps over, I'm fine with that.
0: What?
3: Yes. You're the cool mom.
0: In the room, in the bed?
3: Totally not my business. They're doing it anyway, and I don't want them out driving late at night.
0: Your sons are one pregnancy away from ruining their lives.
3: No, because I've taught them about safe sex. They're going to do it regardless. And so I don't want them out at night at midnight with
0: you
3: all the drunk drivers.
0: Me. I tend
3: they're
0: to
3: They're doing
0: agree.
3: It. They're doing it.
0: They're not.
2: You are in denial.
3: So you just can't detach from your babies.
2: Yeah.
3: I'm fine with it.
1: We are too. Sure.
2: I mean,
3: if I was
2: agree.
3: A different
0: You're
3: girl
0: fine with
3: every
0: it?
3: Night,
2: I have a 3-month-year-old and I'm fine with it.
3: But I
2: do sometimes look at my baby and I'm like, there's no way this angelic baby in 18 years is going to be stealing beer from my fridge. But
3: he
2: totally is going to be, and I need to make peace with that.
1: Yeah. So Behind the Table streams wherever you get your podcasts or watch us on YouTube. Thanks to the lovely Jennifer Welch for guest hosting. Yeah. Have a great day, everyone. Take a little time to enjoy the
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2: Edinburgh, Scotland,
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1: We're heading to a small community outside of Mexico City. 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The magnitude of the devastation.
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0: NBA champs taking the title in another come-from-behind game. Jalen Brunson named the MVP, much deserved, as the city that never sleeps celebrates the newest kings of New York. And a new round of storms is headed east, more than 70 million Americans racing for that severe weather as high temperatures heat up in the south and the west. And L.A. gets ready for its close-up. One of the nation's biggest pride parades is set to step off later today. And trailblazing trans activist Raquel Willis will join us live, opening up about the risk it takes to bloom. ABC News Live Weekend starts right now. Thanks for streaming with us on this Sunday morning. I'm Rhiannon Allen.
1: From ABC News, I'm Brian Clark. No final timetable yet, but the U.S. and Iran appear to be moving closer to an agreement to end the war. And U.N. Ambassador Mike Waltz tells ABC's This Week why President Trump's approach has been successful.
2: This president has always put diplomacy first, but unlike his predecessors, it has to be backed with credible military force. That is what we've seen over the years, the only thing that regimes like Iran will ultimately respect.
1: The key details of the agreement not yet clear, but one of the president's predecessors, Barack Obama, says of the agreement,
3: it is doubtful that any agreement that arises is going to be significantly different or a significant improvement from the deal that we had in the first place.
1: Referring to the 2015 agreement that was canceled during the first Trump administration. Tonight, the president marks his 80th birthday by attending a UFC fight on the South Lawn of the White House. More from ABC's Selena Wang.
4: Trump has a long friendship with UFC chief Dana White and owns stock in UFC's parent company. And taxpayer dollars are being spent on Super Bowl-level security run by the Secret Service. A new threat assessment reviewed by ABC News warns this fight and a series of America 250 events this summer represent attractive symbolic targets for violent extremist actors, but they acknowledge there are currently no credible threats.
1: In New York City, Knicks fans celebrating as they watch the team celebrate its first NBA championship since 1973, beating the San Antonio Spurs 94-90. But on the streets of New York, there were scenes of violence. The NYPD said there were more than 60 arrests. Several school buses were damaged or destroyed. There's a parade set for Thursday. You're listening to ABC News.
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6: 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Learn more about BRICS, industry leaders, and their market predictions for the future, along with what you might expect to see in terms of precious metal performance in the weeks and months ahead. Message and data rates may apply.
1: Nara Organics has recalled its organic infant formula sold at Target and online because of an outbreak of infant botulism. The FDA says there were 3 cases in 3 different states. Those babies were treated at hospitals. The FDA also says there are no shortage concerns because Nara Organics only makes up less than 1% of nationwide infant formula sales. One of the world's leading AI companies is suspending 2 of its most advanced models, says ABC's Christian Cordero.
7: Anthropic says it received the directive from the Trump administration, citing unspecific national security concerns facing their recently launched Mythos 5 and Fable 5, each with state-of-the-art AI capabilities. The administration asked Anthropic to block foreign nationals in and out of the U.S. To comply with the directive, Anthropic disabled both models for all users, but stands by the safeguards it has in place.
1: Australia saw its 4th shark attack in a matter of weeks at a popular beach in Sydney.
8: The shark siren sounded Saturday, but beachgoer Nicola Logan at first thought it was a false alarm.
9: We saw just a massive pool of blood.
8: The swimmer, said to be in her 30s, pulled from the water. New South Wales ambulance inspector Mike Corliss.
10: She has quite massive wounds to her left lower leg and her arm.
8: Transported to a local hospital in critical condition, this is the fourth shark attack since May 16th in Australia. Dave Packer, ABC News.
0: And ABC's Rena Roy has more on Knicks fans' reaction outside of Madison Square Garden.
11: Rhiannon, and I gotta say, I don't think many of us New Yorkers got much sleep last night. And actually, we still saw fans celebrating outside of Madison Square Garden early this morning. It felt like there were watch parties and celebrations on every corner of every borough for a team that this city never stopped believing in.
12: After the Knicks clinched that historic win, thousands of fans storming the streets of New York City. The celebration's getting rowdy at times, fans climbing on top of buses and scaling traffic signals. And chaos unfolding, police confirming a 17-year-old was shot during the celebrations at West 42nd Street and Broadway. Three people of interest are in custody, and police say a firearm was recovered at the scene. Just a block away from Times Square, this bus engulfed in flames after being set on fire. But for the most part, New Yorkers taking this night to soak in a moment 53 years in the making. The energy electric in watch parties across the city. Even Mayor Zoran Mamdani joining the celebrations, gathering with the staff and customers at this bar in Manhattan. Knicks fans ecstatic in San Antonio, Texas, too.
13: I mean, I'm 25 years old. I didn't think I was going to get to a point where I would see a Knicks championship and to be able to live it with all these people.
12: And the party isn't over yet. Overnight, Mamdani announcing the Knicks victory parade will take place this Thursday. It'll be the first in franchise history and one more chance for New Yorkers to cheer on their heroes who brought the championship home.
14: Everybody was waiting for this. The city is ready. The city was here. We outside.
11: And I think Mayor Mamdani said it best, that the Knicks brought this win home with grit, resilience, and heart in true New York fashion. Rhiannon.
0: Thank you for that, Rena Roy. And by the way, happy birthday to Rena. Heading over to Washington now, where the final preparations for tonight's Ultimate Fighting Championship event at the White House are happening right now. The event is part of the celebration happening on President Trump's 80th birthday today. Senior White House correspondent Selena Wang has the details. Hey, Selena.
15: And Rhiannon, this big UFC fight is the first time a professional sporting event has ever been held on White House grounds. President Trump says this is all to celebrate America's 250th anniversary, but it also happens to be Trump's 80th birthday.
16: Washington getting ready for a first-of-its-kind spectacle.
17: Take a look at that giant claw behind me on the White House South Lawn. Nothing like this has ever happened before, and it's drawing serious backlash. A federal lawsuit is trying to stop this, calling the event deeply corrupt, arguing it's a for-profit sporting event designed to benefit President Trump and his allies.
16: But a federal judge rejecting that request, saying the cage fight can go ahead as planned. UFC Chief Dana White on stage with two of the fighters. 4,000 spectators are expected inside the arena tonight, with 120,000 more watching from the nearby Ellipse Park. The UFC insists they're footing the bill, already topping $60 million. But it's also a marketing windfall. Corporate sponsors lining the cage. Trump has a long friendship with White and owns stock in UFC's parent company. And taxpayer dollars are being spent on Super Bowl-level security run by the Secret Service. Trump says it's all to celebrate America's 250th birthday.
18: We're having a big fight. It's never going to happen again. Never happened before.
15: Now, storms are possible here in D.C. tonight, but Dana White says the show will go on, rain or shine. The president says he'll be there, then head straight to France for the G7 conference right after the fight. Rhiannon.
0: All right, Selena Wang, thank you for that. Moving to overseas now, to Iran and the U.S. and Tehran, both signaling that a deal is close to end the war and open the Strait of Hormuz. It comes as Israeli and Hezbollah forces continue to exchange fire in Lebanon. The timing of a possible deal is still unclear, though, with President Trump saying an agreement could be signed today. Iran suggesting it could happen in the coming days. Later today, Martha Raddatz will host This Week from Jerusalem. She'll be speaking with U.S. Ambassador to the U.N., Mike Waltz, about the latest on a potential deal. Okay, some welcome news if you are planning to hit the road this summer. The price of gas has dropped about 10 cents a gallon over the last week. Gas Buddy says the national average is now about $4 a gallon. That is a nearly 9% drop over the past month. But the prices are still higher than before the war with Iran started. And with an ongoing oil shortage, drivers will still likely face the most volatile summer at the pump in years, not to mention those airfare prices. Coming up, gas prices may be falling, but as many Americans face an affordability crisis, new resources to tackle food insecurity and the cost of childcare. And we are marking Pride Month with activist Raquel Willis. She is here to talk about the new edition of her book and why it's worth the risk it takes to bloom. We'll have that.
19: Good morning, Lieutenant. Do you have good news to share with me?
20: I'm surprised. You work with the police?
19: Well, you know, free coffee.
21: Got a high-profile murder on our hands. Do we have your attention now? Catch me if
19: you can. Our killer was also a sprinter.
22: See if we can track her down.
23: Track her down?
19: You can do this all day?
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33: I'm so excited. We're doing it. I'm not full-time hot. I'm part-time hot. Let me be clear. I'm part-time. I could pull off, like, going on a red carpet, but I also can get asked to leave a 7-Eleven. I have range. Look at me. Look at me. Look at this guy trying to leave.
34: Lock him in. Lock the door.
35: Flexing like a winner.
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45: Why Don't We is a Gen Z boy band. Jack Avery was the bad boy of the band.
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0: Welcome back to ABC News Live Weekend. Let's get another check of your weekend weather. Meteorologist Samara Theodore has the forecast. So Samara, we know some storms are popping up for us here on the East Coast today.
51: That's right, Rhiannon. So everyone needs to have their rain check ready, maybe the indoor activity that they're planning on doing in the event that they get hit by some of the wet weather. So that same rain that's coming to the Northeast, the tail end of that cold front is actually going to bring rain to the South as well. Here's a look at the storm track for your Sunday. If you live in Dallas, Shreveport, parts of Mississippi, Alabama, Georgia, you're in for rain as we head through the remainder of the day. And by Tuesday, we could see anywhere from 2 to 4 inches. So a lot of rain is going to be coming down. The thing is, a lot of these areas actually need the rain. This is our drought map, and it's showing you where there is moderate, severe, extreme, exceptional drought. That includes parts of Tennessee into Arkansas, down to Louisiana, places that will be getting rain today, especially in the Florida panhandle as well. Here's a look at what we can anticipate for next week's precipitation outlook. This is from the Climate Prediction Center. So basically what they do is they put out this data and they're like, hey, between June 19th and June 23rd, this is what you can expect. Potentially wetter than normal for a large swath of the lower 48. Only place we're seeing it drier than normal is up in the Northwest, where they're also dealing with some pretty wicked heat. Heat alerts are in place. Heat advisory for those living in orange from Fresno to Bakersfield. Extreme heat warnings up to Redding and Chico in Northern California. So much so that highs in places like Portland could range from 95 degrees to 100 as we head through Tuesday. That's a look at the forecast. Rhiannon, back to you.
1: Samara, thank you for that. Now to the challenge of affording everyday life in America. In Michigan, officials are expanding a program that's aimed at helping new parents afford childcare. ABC's Elizabeth Schulze has the details. From coast to coast.
2: How do you afford daycare?
3: I'm now paying a full mortgage payment for daycare.
4: How are we surviving?
1: Families are making it clear. Childcare is too expensive.
5: There you go.
1: And for many new parents like Naya Phillips in Metro Detroit, the costs started piling up even before her son was born.
5: I did a lot of the stuff that I thought I was supposed to do to put myself in a good position, but it seemed like everything fell apart at once.
1: Naya was unexpectedly laid off right before she found out she was pregnant.
5: I had a really hard time finding a job.
1: Then she discovered a lifeline, a first-in-the-country program in Michigan called RX Kids. It gives pregnant moms $1,500 in cash, then $500 a month once the baby is born up to age 12 months. Dr. Mona Hanna is the founder of the program, which is funded through both tax dollars and donations.
6: It's all about making sure families are housed, that they have the food that they need, that they can make ends meet.
1: Michigan joins a growing list of states and cities, including New Mexico, Vermont, and New York City, taking bold steps to make childcare more affordable or even free. Nationwide, childcare costs have spiked 23% in the past 5 years. Families now paying on average around $13,000 per child every year.
6: When you compare it to housing costs, childcare is on par or more expensive in most states.
1: Naya says she used the money from RX Kids to pay for doctor's appointments and baby essentials like diapers.
5: Yeah, it was a lifesaver. I don't know where I would be today without it.
1: Our thanks to Elizabeth for that important story. And many Americans are also struggling to afford the rising cost of groceries. Things are so expensive. A new report from the Federal Reserve Bank of New York finds that between late 2025 and early 2026, there was an increase in households reporting they had to skip meals, use food banks, rely on SNAP benefits, or dip into their savings just to cover their groceries. So to help address the crisis, one New York City-based nonprofit is expanding its efforts across the country to help eradicate hunger and to destigmatize food insecurity. One Love Community Fridge stocks fridges 7 days a week with a variety of fresh produce, ready-made meals, meats, and baked goods from donors. And the nonprofit's founder and CEO, Asmaret Barry Lumax, is here to talk more about their mission. We're so happy to have you here to raise awareness about this. It's so important because you started this project during COVID, during the pandemic. It's now grown to different cities. And we want to talk about how it's different from a traditional food bank.
7: Okay, so the difference is we're building a non-traditional model where we are creating space for everyone to be a part of. And I think that has been one of the biggest issues in terms of food. Food is the foundation of our health. We all need food. Food is incredible power because it has ability to bring people together and show that they have more in common than different. Unfortunately, affordability is an issue. Access is an issue. So what we wanted to make sure was we built a model that is based on respect, dignity, and also focus on health, and allows a lot of people to participate working towards the problem. So we have fridges that we put in public spaces for anyone to take food out of, but also inviting everyone to be a part of it, stocking them.
1: Wow.
7: And this is a model that's built on connecting different industries, so both for-profit, non-profit, and public and private. organizations as well.
1: We all have to take care of each other.
7: Absolutely.
1: So what do you think are some strategies that struggling families can use to help them eat healthy when things are so expensive? It's so much easier and cheaper to buy kind of junk and processed foods than it is to buy fresh fruits and vegetables and things like that. What can people do?
7: I mean, one of the main things that we do, so about 75% of the food that we handle is redirected food. So we work with food partners. So we have the issue with food insecurity. Well, we have over 47 million Americans food insecure. In New York it's alone by itself, we have over 1.5 million New Yorkers.
1: Wow.
7: And one out of four kids are food insecure, meaning do not know what when if they're going to have enough food at the end of the day or if they only have one meal. At the same time, you know, we have the issues around like what type of food is available and people have access to. So we work with food partners to help redirect food. Food excess is also an issue because in the United States, over 40% of the food goes to waste as well. So we have the issue with food insecurity. We have an issue with food waste and being able to bridge those and bringing as many people along in the process is incredible. And that's how what our model is based on.
1: We're running out of time, but how can people help?
7: Okay, there's so many. There's something for everyone to do. Mm-hmm. In order for us to solve this issue around food insecure and hunger, we need everyone. So we need people to donate their time. Connect with us in terms of food donations, donating finances to help support our programming, and just show up. Today, for example, we are incredibly excited. We have our annual public health forum in partnership with the Brooklyn Museum, which is an incredible Brooklyn Institute, around the theme of nourishment. So nourish me, nourish my community, where we have over 500 people coming together. We're packing 1,000 fresh produce bags that go into families, shelters, community fridges. And also we have workshops around nutrition and health. And we also honor a couple of incredible people that are part of our community as well.
1: Wow. Asmaret, yes. Thank you so much for what you're doing.
7: Thanks
1: for being here today.
7: No, thank you for having us, because awareness is a big as important, because there's the people understand that this is a huge issue and that we need everyone to get involved.
1: Thank you.
7: Everyone can do something.
1: So yes, everyone can do something. That is a great message. Yeah. Thank you so much. Coming up here on ABC News Live Weekend, the woman once named one of Time Magazine's Women of the Year, trans activist Raquel Willis, is turning the page on her memoir and opening up about the work she's doing this Pride Month. You don't want to miss it. You look great.
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14: 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Thank you so much for streaming with us. 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
25: Happy Pride Month, everyone. Welcome back to ABC News Live Weekend. We are celebrating all month long with the trailblazing activist who was once named one of Time Magazine's Women of the Year just in 2025. Now Raquel Willis's memoir, The Risk It Takes to Bloom, is out in paperback just in time to add it to your summer reading list. I'm so excited. I have a copy right here. Raquel Willis is here with me. She is the co-founder of the Gender Liberation Movement. Welcome, Raquel. So nice to have you. Congrats on the paperback.
26: Thank you so much.
25: I love this cover, by the way. I'm going to show everyone right there. Yes. So let's talk, because it's Pride Month. Your memoir has been out since 2023, but there's something new. Mm-hmm. About the new paperback. Tell us what's new about it.
26: Well, other than the new cover, there's a new foreword. So I really delve into what the experience has been like having the book out into the world. So
25: what has it been like?
26: We've had more visibility than ever before. You know, the time honors you just mentioned. But I think right now what's been important for me to talk about has been how visibility has also become a vulnerability for our trans community right now. Obviously, we've seen the right weaponize that visibility. And so I'm really interested in how we can complicate the narrative of visibility as a tool.
25: Okay. Selena Gomez said the book will inspire anyone struggling to find their authentic life. So not just LGBTQ plus community, but anyone struggling to find themselves. So what of readers, other people? That, I mean, and that's high praise from Selena Gomez. What have other readers been saying?
26: Well, people have said that they felt seen. You know, one of the conversations I had just yesterday at the Schomburg Center was about how actually a lot of people have faced these kind of restricted ideas of who they should be in the world, especially around gender. You know, it's not actually just the trans thing. I think about the men who are told they could only be a certain way to be respected, the women who are told that they can't be in their own power. And so there's a gender story that we're all living.
25: Yeah. Tell me about the gender liberation movement that you launched last year. Tell us what the message is there.
26: We've been building narrative power, and we've also been creating these spaces for affirming families. So as folks know, the Trump administration has been coming after trans youth in particular and their access to health care. And so we've been building with the parents who are out there saying, we're not turning our backs on our kids. We're going to show up for them. And I'm really excited to be expanding the work now in the South. We're going to have a cookout in Atlanta on July 18th.
25: Ooh, that sounds fun.
26: And we're going to find more Black affirming families and so have that kind of specific cultural conversation too.
25: Has it been hard to reach those families?
26: It has. I mean, I think...
25: Is it because there's still a stigma within that community? What do you think it is?
26: In many communities of color, I think there's definitely stigma there. But I think also just broadly, families across the board right now, many are thinking about fleeing or have already to different countries because they have not seen a future for their trans kids here who are now being used as political fodder.
25: Well, Raquel, thank you so much for joining us.
26: Thank you.
25: Happy Pride Month. I know you said there's still a long way to go. We've come a long ways, still a long way to go.
26: Got a long way to go, but we're getting there.
25: And you're a big part of that.
26: Thanks.
25: So thank you for being here.
26: Of course.
25: Today, our Gio Benitez is co-hosting coverage of one of America's biggest Pride parades. This is the 56th annual LA Pride Parade, and you can watch it at 2 o'clock Eastern, 11 a.m. Pacific, right here on ABC News Live. You don't want to miss it. I'm Rhiannon Alley. Thank you so much for streaming with us. The news never stops. You can find us anywhere you stream live news. 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
6: Coming up on ABC News Live Weekend, inside a refugee camp for Afghans in Doha, a promise made by the U.S. that they say fell through. The mission to the moon, meet the new Artemis 3 crew and find out how they're supporting the future of lunar exploration. And behind the Summer House drama, we have the breakdown on who betrayed who and why a scandal is getting so much attention. ABC News Live starts right now. Thanks for streaming with us. I'm Diane Macedo, and welcome to ABC News Live Weekend. Let's take a look at your top headlines. An Arkansas father is facing multiple charges after a police chase ended with his baby ejected from a car. Police say a trooper tried to pull him over for a traffic violation, but he refused to stop. They say the chase reached over 100 miles per hour before the suspect lost control, hit a light pole, and flipped. A four-month-old was ejected from a car, and police say they found three more children inside. Thankfully, they all only suffered minor injuries. And a Florida crash is sparking warnings about electric scooter safety. Police say this 15-year-old on an e-scooter ran a stop sign and right into a Flagler County patrol car. They say the deputy had the right-of-way and was traveling about 19 miles per hour. Authorities say the teen was not seriously hurt. The sheriff's office says the crash shows the importance of following traffic laws on e-bikes and scooters. And the U.S. Post Office is honoring our nation.
34: ABC News, I'm Brian Clark. Optimism continues from the Trump administration over a potential deal with Iran that could come together soon. U.S. Ambassador to the United Nations Mike Waltz tells ABC's This Week.
12: I'm confident. The team is confident. Again, I'll let the final details be announced by them. I don't want to get ahead of the president or the vice president, but they have every intent of getting this done today.
34: What's next in the Middle East expected to be a topic of discussion at the G7 summit. President Trump will head to France after he attends a UFC fight on the South Lawn of the White House. Today is his 80th birthday. Police in New York City say they made more than 60 arrests in the aftermath of the Knicks winning the NBA championship. And police in Chicago are investigating an explosion outside the home of a city alderman. Sound of the explosion picked up by a doorbell camera. Police say it was a suspected firework. The alderman's office says it was a bomb.
36: And immediate family members of active duty U.S. military members have been living in limbo here after President Trump signed an executive order shortly after taking office for his second term, halting the refugee resettlement program for Afghans who helped Americans during the war. Now they have no clue where they will go next. Recent reports indicated President Trump was in talks to send residents at the camp to the Democratic Republic of Congo, known as the DRC.
37: We all came here for the purpose and goal of going to America, not the resettlement of Congo. My message to Mr. Donald Trump, President Donald Trump, and Mrs. Melania is that, and right now, the decision that you're taking them to Congo is not even acceptable. Take us to America because we deserve safety. We deserve a life with dignity, safety, and honor.
36: Now the deal with the DRC is officially dead. Residents at the camp are back to square one. Despite being vetted and cleared by the previous administration, they've remained at this camp for over 2 years. Zara claims workers at the camp have not given any clarity on what's next.
37: They're lying to people about the third country or the resettlement or whatever it is. They're encouraging people to go back to Afghanistan, paying them money.
36: Zara told us conditions at the base have gotten dire. With many losing hope, she claims camp officials are now tracking residents.
37: I mean, when you go out of the camp and you're sick, they take you to hospital and they put GPS trackers on you so that you cannot escape.
36: When we first spoke with Zara in March, she asked us to hide and alter her voice. But now she wants ABC News to show her face and tell her story, in hope of changing the outcome for her and others on the base. But since talking to other outlets, she told us camp officials have threatened her and her family.
37: The camp duty director
0: turned to my mom and dad and said that what you allowed your daughter has significantly increased the risk of going back to Afghanistan. So, however, these people are not the real decision makers. I'm showing my face and I'm raising my voice to the camp officials from here, ABC News. Today, you cannot stop me. Whatever you do, it won't stop me. I will fight. I will take those people to a safety. I will try.
36: In March, the U.S. State Department told ABC News that Camp Asalea would be closed and residents would be moved by March 31st. Now, months later, the camp is still open and the residents still there. ABC News reported on the stark living conditions back in March. Missiles fell into living quarters when the base became a target, along with other U.S. bases in the Middle East, at the start of the U.S., Israel and Iran war. Back then, a mother shared her experience with us over the phone.
13: Are you fearing for your lives at the moment?
14: Of course we do, of course. Sometimes when the children are playing outside and when we suddenly hear the explosion, the families run after their children and bringing them inside. And some of the children are screaming and crying, what's happening? Are we going to die?
36: In a voice message, the young mother updated us on conditions in secret, telling us she was scared for her and her child's future when being moved to the DRC became a possibility.
15: All over media, they say that the residents of Camp Asalea will be transferred to Congo. But there has been no official confirmation, which has caused a lot of anxiety.
36: While the residents of the camp wait, the Trump administration opened 10,000 slots for white South African refugees to come to the U.S. In June on Capitol Hill, senators confronted Secretary of State Marco Rubio about the future of those still at Camp Asalea.
16: Can you commit to working with me and others in this body to support the relocation of these vetted individuals to the United States, especially those who are family members of currently serving U.S. soldiers?
17: Yeah, I can't. First of all, we're under an executive order now after the National Guard attack here, and so that happened last year. So we can't admit any Afghans at this point into the country. Now, I don't know of any single country that's going to take 1,000 people, but we've talked to multiple countries about taking several hundred of these people and allowing them to move to a safe location.
18: Mr. Secretary, the Trump foreign policy has become a dumpster fire. Now, as Secretary of State in this administration, you have capped refugees at a record low of 17,500, and white South Africans, Afrikaners, have comprised roughly 99% of those slots, Mr. Secretary. A race-based refugee system.
0: I'm 15. I spent 2 birthdays here. So what will happen to me, to my brother who is 11, to other kids who just born here? What will happen to them? Their life, their future. So there should be someone who fight for them. And I know it's dangerous, but I took the risk and I'm still speaking. I would like to bring the change. And I hope that one day I get these people to safety, to maybe to America.
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38: I'm Ken Jennings, host of Jeopardy, and I have a Disney clue for you. Though it stands just 77 feet tall, Disney Imagineers used forced perspective to make this centerpiece of Disneyland, the happiest place on Earth, appear much bigger. What is Sleeping Beauty Castle? Much like the Imagineers, finding a bigger perspective is what we do at America's favorite quiz show. 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
6: Welcome back to ABC News Live Weekend. The reality show Summer House is at the center of a viral scandal. The recently revealed relationship between two co-stars has unleashed a firestorm online. Now fans are taking sides. Juju Chang has that story.
40: Everywhere are glued to their TVs.
41: People explode.
40: Then their phones, dissecting every moment from this season of Bravo's reality TV juggernaut, Summer House.
42: You're a snake in the grass is what you are.
40: Watching relationships tear apart at the seams right before our eyes at the cast reunion.
43: You are the most immature, fraudulent, phony I've ever met.
42: Kyle.
43: So shut the up.
40: The scandal enveloping the show, the relationship between castmates Amanda Petula and West Wilson.
44: This is like if Gail King started dating Oprah's boyfriend Stedman. This is like if Selena Gomez started dating Travis Kelce, or if LeBron James started dating Gabrielle Union.
40: Summer House is usually known for its over-the-top, costume-filled parties. As New York City 20 and 30-somethings take a break from the Big Apple in the luxury of the Hamptons, it's always had explosive drama.
45: Summer should be fun. Amanda, not fun.
40: But nothing like this. When Amanda and West confirmed their newfound relationship status on Instagram in March, it rocked every corner of the internet.
46: Is nothing hurt like a friendship betrayal?
47: Ew, it's true. It's not an April Fool's joke. What? I'm sorry, Amanda and West, like, get out of my face. Get out of my face. Are you kidding me?
40: It also rocked Amanda's estranged husband, fellow cast member Kyle Cook, and one of her closest friends on the show, Ciara Miller. Ciara is also an ex of Amanda's now boyfriend, West. Got that?
46: As a viewer, the girls seemed super close. They were really there for each other.
40: Ciara, often a sounding board for Amanda as she navigated her tumultuous marriage to Kyle.
48: I just fear that I'm not enough for anyone else. And that's
49: Amanda.
48: Not true. I feel like that is a confidence thing.
44: The Summer House scandal is a story of betrayal. It's a story of, divorce. It's a story of a friendship breakup. And it's a story of a rebound relationship.
40: Feverish fans weighing in. Even celebrities like John Hamm on Watch What Happens Live.
50: Team Sierra
0: for sure.
40: The show's so popular, even the mayor of New York City knows who Sierra Miller is, a nurse during COVID before reality fame hit.
1: Thank you for saving people's lives. She was a nurse.
2: Yes, that is true.
40: Some comparing it to the so-called Scandoval from Vanderpump Rules.
3: I don't give a f- about f***ing Regal! Your friendship is f***ing bull.
4: No, it's not!
3: Yes, it is!
40: A reality TV surprise that's penetrated pop culture.
5: I am shaking. I am physically shaking.
7: So be honest. Do y'all think Amanda and Wes thought they were going to get away with this?
40: Fans and non-fans alike playing armchair detective.
8: I think it's the ultimate betrayal.
40: For these superfans, this isn't just a venue to watch their favorite show.
10: This is it.
12: The double door upstairs.
13: So many important conversations happens in this very corner. So much drama.
40: It's the ultimate fan experience at the actual Sag Harbor mansion where the cast parties all summer long.
14: All right, we are on our way out to the Hamptons.
40: This group of teachers from Queens now road tripping.
14: Summer should be fun. Amanda, not fun.
40: To the legendary summer house to watch all the drama unfold on the series they've followed for all 10 seasons.
15: We're just like super fans and can't wait to cry and scream and have a lover boy of a good time.
8: I think the relatability is what makes people obsess and what captivates the audience. I think that we can all relate in some capacity, whether we're an Amanda or a Ciara or even a West.
46: We're going to focus on the four people that this drama really involves. We have Kyle Cook, Amanda Batula, Wes Wilson, and Sierra Miller.
40: Abby Bonadies knows pop culture. In fact, she's made a career out of it, explaining the ins and outs of celebrity entanglements.
46: Kendall Jenner may actually be dating Jacob Elordi.
40: We asked Abby to break down the Summer House drama.
46: Kyle and Amanda have been on Summer House since season one. They started in a relationship, and we watched them get engaged and married on the show.
16: You may now kiss.
46: And when it comes to friendships here, they run really deep. Sierra and Amanda are best friends, and Kyle and Wes are also really good friends. Earlier this year, it was announced that Kyle and Amanda were separating and on their way to divorce.
40: Shortly after their split, rumors swirl online, speculating that Amanda and Wes had started dating. Wes refuting the rumors in an appearance on Watch What Happens Live.
17: Clear, that's a very important person to me, and I, like, care about her a lot.
18: Okay.
19: Yeah. This is your homegirl.
18: Right. Okay. Okay. As opposed to your romantic girl.
17: Correct.
19: Yes. That's what the streets want to know.
18: Yes.
17: Yeah,
18: exactly.
17: No. That's a friend.
40: Eventually, the two post a jaw-dropping statement simultaneously to each of their Instagram accounts, saying, quote, "We've shown up for each other as friends over the years, through all the highs and lows. And what's developed recently was the last thing either of us expected."
46: Not only has this hurt Kyle because they were obviously married, it has really, really hurt Sierra and Amanda's friendship because now Amanda is with Sierra's ex-boyfriend. This has also hurt Kyle and Wes' friendship because Wes is now with Kyle's ex-wife.
40: Kyle soon gave his unfiltered take in an interview with Adam Glenn.
20: It's not just me, Amanda, Wes here. It's like our whole friend group. I mean, Carl's a mess.
40: And Sierra seemingly addressing the scandal at HBO's Euphoria red carpet.
21: I mean, if you steal your friend's ex-boyfriend,
22: it's not good.
21: What do you think is the next step?
22: I honestly
21: feel like you ought to get married.
40: The Yes Network capturing the two at a Yankees game. This TMZ video showing them in Italy together. All of this coming to light shortly after season 10 premiered, which depicts the group last summer, before any of the latest drama had begun.
44: It is genuinely bizarre. It's like a Christopher Nolan movie, watching two timelines.
23: It's just a dream, then why are you...
25: Because it's never just a dream, is it?
46: This current season, between Sierra and West, we actually started to see a little bit of rekindling.
40: With rumors confirmed, viewers are now taking a closer look at each episode, dissecting West and Amanda's friendship, speculating on when this all really started.
47: The fact that these two are denying that anything happened last summer is such a joke because we're literally watching it in 4K.
40: The three-part reunion currently airing is the first time the cast has faced off since learning of Amanda and West's secret relationship.
18: So who made the first move?
17: When we were out, I kind of looked at Amanda and I was like, crazy, or is there a little something going on here?
40: ABC News reached out to representatives for Amanda, West, Sierra, and Kyle. None had any comment.
44: The value in reality TV is that we're all so managed and self-conscious and image conscious, and you can turn on Bravo or, you know, Netflix or Hulu or something and see real people living out real stories in real lives in a way that does not always feel super managed.
0: After the news broke, Sierra first spoke out in a Glamour magazine article written by Hunter Harris.
44: The emotions in Sierra that I observed were still very raw. She definitely seemed, you know, extremely thoughtful, very careful, very conscientious.
0: But it's far from a tragic ending. Sierra now moving on to bigger and better things from an upcoming stint on Dancing with the Stars.
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0: To landing a Sonic commercial with fellow Bravo reality TV alum Ariana Maddox.
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0: And even starring in Shaboozy's new music video for Cowgirl. Wild little cowgirl shooting my darling
46: man. I want to see it dance. I think the way Sierra will come out of this is on top. Her career really is flourishing, and I think that it will continue to get bigger and bigger and bigger as the years go on.
6: Big thanks to Juju Chang for that report. Coming up, the Artemis 3 crew revealed how their mission will help bring astronauts back to the moon. Also ahead, how a wrong number led to an unlikely friendship between a 24-year-old and a 72-year-old. That's next.
9: Across America.
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24: Welcome back to ABC News Live Weekend. NASA is preparing for the next milestone in its long-awaited return to the moon. This week, NASA introduced the Artemis 3 crew. It's a mission they hope will set astronauts up for a future moon landing. Argio Benitez has more.
25: The Artemis 2 crew, comrade, hands you the baton. You got the controls.
10: Tonight, Artemis 2 commander Reid Weissman passing the baton.
26: We, the Artemis 3 crew, are honored to be able to carry this torch forward, to be able to execute our mission, to make that flame burn brighter and pass it on.
10: These are the four astronauts that will launch into Earth's orbit for the critical and complex Artemis 3 mission. Commander Randy Bresnik, a retired Marine colonel with more than 7,000 flight hours. Italian pilot Luca Parmitano, a European Space Agency astronaut, test pilot, and colonel in the Italian Air Force. Mission specialist Frank Rubio, who served more than 28 years in the Army as a physician, aviator, and astronaut. And mission specialist Andre Douglas, Coast Guard Reserve officer, who was also the backup member of the Artemis 2 crew.
27: You're certainly seeing the best of the astronaut corps come together on what is probably one of the most complex missions we've ever undertaken at NASA.
10: They're going to be testing critical docking procedures with SpaceX and Blue Origin's lunar landers.
28: You know, it's really important so that we understand the landers, how they're going to dock with Orion, how we're going to do a bunch of operations within the vehicles, between the

0: asking for Vern Dog. And I'm immediately like, who is Vern Dog?
1: Naturally, she found him on LinkedIn, and it turned out that Lauren, a film photographer, had just connected with a fellow Bay Area resident who has dedicated his career to taking pictures all around the world. He even snapped this famous photo from the 1989 earthquake of the Bay Bridge swallowing a car.
0: He took that photo.
2: I took a bunch.
3: That was in my textbook, Vern.
1: They became friends very quickly, and Lauren soon learned that Vern had a problem. The website he had been selling his photographs on, called PhotoVault.com, was no longer bringing in business like it did back in the early days of the internet. Verner was choosing to not even use heat or hot water in his home anymore.
0: I came to Vern and I was like, I feel like I need to do something.
4: It started when I got this text asking for Vern Dog.
1: Lauren sprung into action, launching Vern Dog social media accounts, creating a GoFundMe page, and even completely redoing his website.
5: 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Sort of.
1: And now this new friendship has led to more than $60,000 being raised for Vern and a whole lot more people seeing his life's work.
2: The moment she stepped in, it was like a ray of sunshine.
0: Sorry, that's so nice.
6: Danny New, thank you. And thank you for streaming with us. I'm Diane Macedo. ABC News Live is here for you anytime with the latest news, context, and analysis. 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
21: I'm Selena Wang in Beijing for the historic Trump-Xi summit. 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
6: Right now on ABC News Live Weekend, we are tracking that new round of storms heading east. More than 70 million Americans are bracing for severe weather as scorching temps heat up the South. And countdown to Fight Night, the nation's first ever sporting event on the White House lawn, is just hours away. It is happening rain or shine, we're told. We will check in on the final preps now underway. And did you hear? Start spreading the news. After more than five decades, the Knicks are NBA champs, taking the title as the city that never sleeps celebrates the newest Kings of New York. ABC News Live Weekend starts right now.

0: Thanks for streaming with us on this Sunday. I'm Maria Nanalli here in New York. We want to get right to the active weather that is happening from coast to coast. We're talking hail, rain, tornado.
1: From ABC News, I'm Brian Clark. The Trump administration maintaining optimism about a potential deal coming together with Iran to end the war. UN Ambassador Mike Waltz told ABC's This Week it could happen today.
2: I'm confident. The team is confident. Again, I'll let the final details be announced by them. I don't want to get ahead of the president or the vice president, but they have every intent of getting this done today.
1: One potential obstacle, Israel continues to strike parts of Lebanon targeting Iranian-backed Hezbollah militants. ABC Chief Global Affairs Correspondent Martha Raddatz is in Jerusalem. She says if the U.S. and Iran sign a deal, the Strait of Hormuz would reopen. But then what would happen?
3: They say they have about 60 days to resolve all these other issues, and that's where they get into the nuclear technicalities, like going in to get that enriched uranium, or as President Trump calls it, the nuclear dust. He said that we, the United States, would go in when things calm down or at an appropriate time. But again, very vague details on what this would look like, and to have only 60 days to settle those kinds of complications, That's a tough call.
1: Today, the president turns 80. He's just the second president to turn 80 in office. He'll mark the day by attending a UFC fight on the South Lawn of the White House. It's party time in New York City. Fans celebrating as the Knicks won their first NBA championship since 1973. The NYPD says more than 60 people were arrested. Police in Chicago are investigating this explosion outside the home of a city alderman. Police say it was a suspected firework. Alderman Byron Lopez's office says it was a bomb. Nobody was hurt. Nara Organics has recalled its organic baby formula sold at Target stores and online because of an outbreak of infant botulism. You're listening to ABC News.
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1: President Trump's name is now off of the Kennedy Center for the Performing Arts, says ABC's Selena Wang.
6: President Trump's name stripped off the Kennedy Center. Workers yanking the letters off the building, complying with a federal judge's ruling that the renaming was unlawful. The Justice Department filing a last-minute appeal to stop it, but the courts saying no. The center's executive director filed a sworn declaration confirming Trump's name is gone from all physical signage, the website, even employee email signatures.
1: There's a major cleanup in Merrillville, Indiana, after an EF2 tornado swept through the town. Evelyn Holmes from affiliate WLS has more.
7: Officials say the storm caused extensive damage to hundreds of homes and local structures. Fortunately, no serious injuries have been reported.
8: We have officers that are working round the clock just to patrol the heavily destroyed areas in the northern part of town.
7: One confirmed tornado went through the northwest Indiana town around 7 o'clock Thursday night. The National Weather Service classified the storm system as an EF2, which can pack winds up to 135 miles an hour.
1: An Oklahoma father says his 15-year-old daughter's clinically brain dead after trying the Benadryl challenge that involves taking excessive doses of diphenhydramine. Richard Preston says parents should monitor TikTok challenges.
9: Watch out, for new trending challenges, and you know, look for signs of it, look them up, see what they mean.
10: With the order, Anthropic disabled both models for all users, though stands by the safeguards it has in place. The company says the standard imposed would essentially halt all new AI models industry-wide. Now, this move follows an executive order the president signed earlier this month asking tech companies to give the administration access to their AI models before releasing them to the public. And separately, the company has sued the Pentagon after being labeled a supply chain risk, though it continues to work with the U.S. government. Rhiannon.
0: Christiane, thank you so much. A wildfire ignited when a military aircraft crashed in a wooded area in Washington state. And Marine officials say a fighter jet went down near Rim Rock Lake Saturday afternoon. Now, the pilot ejected from the plane and suffered only minor injuries. We are happy to report this. Crews are now working to try and contain the flames, and an investigation into that crash is underway. Start spreading the news if you haven't heard already. Knicks in five, and New York City is so alive. The New York Knicks won their first NBA championship in 53 years, doing it in their signature style. This is what they do. They get super far behind, and then they come back and usually often win. They beat the San Antonio Spurs 94-90 in another nail-biter. Knicks guard and team captain Jalen Brunson leading the team with a remarkable 45 points, capping off an extraordinary run throughout the playoffs. Brunson was also named Finals MVP and was joined on stage by his dad there. That is his dad, Rick, who was an assistant coach on the Knicks. Here in New York, many Knicks fans, oh, they might still be sleeping because they were up really late celebrating. Some of them never went to bed. But some of the celebrations did get a little bit out of hand. And ABC's Rena Roy has more on Knicks fans' reaction outside of Madison Square Garden.
11: Rhiannon, I gotta say, I don't think many of us New Yorkers got much sleep last night. And actually, we still saw fans celebrating outside of Madison Square Garden early this morning. It felt like there were watch parties and celebrations on every corner of every borough for a team that this city never stopped believing in.
12: After the Knicks clinched that historic win, thousands of fans storming the streets of New York City. The celebrations getting rowdy at times, fans climbing on top of buses and scaling traffic signals. And chaos unfolding, police confirming a 17-year-old was shot during the celebrations at West 42nd Street and Broadway. Three people of interest are in custody, and police say a firearm was recovered at the scene. Just a block away from Times Square, this bus engulfed in flames after being set on fire. But for the most part, New Yorkers taking this night to soak in a moment 53 years in the making. The energy electric in watch parties across the city. Even Mayor Zohran Mamdani joining the celebrations, gathering with the staff and customers at this bar in Manhattan. Knicks fans ecstatic in San Antonio, Texas, too.
13: I mean, I'm 25 years old. I didn't think I was going to get to a point where I would see a Knicks championship and to be able to live it with all these people.
12: And the party isn't over yet. Overnight, Mamdani announcing the Knicks victory parade will take place this Thursday. It'll be the first in franchise history and one more chance for New Yorkers to cheer on their heroes who brought the championship home.
14: Everybody was waiting for this. The city is ready. The city was here. We outside.
11: And I think Mayor Mamdani said it best, that the Knicks brought this win home with grit, resilience, and heart in true New York fashion. Rhiannon.
0: I think you're right, Rena. Thank you for that. It's a big sports weekend. We're not only talking NBA. We've also got game six of the NHL Stanley Cup final tonight. The Las Vegas Golden Knights are looking to even things up on their home ice in a must-win game against the Carolina Hurricanes, because if the Hurricanes win tonight, it will be their first Stanley Cup victory in two decades. ABC's Trevor Ault has a preview.
15: Carolina's going to take a 3-2 lead.
16: It's the Carolina Hurricanes versus the Vegas Golden Knights.
17: For the first time in this series, they're on their front foot.
16: With the Canes just a win away from the Stanley Cup, and Vegas trying to stay alive on their home ice.
18: Turner of
15: He'll be back on home ice trying to extend it.
16: The excitement building, the Golden Knights fans gathering ahead of time at the arena. In Thursday's game, the Canes took command of the series with a 4-2 win.
15: Down low, they score!
18: Andrei Svechnikov scored twice.
15: Another power play goal for Svechnikov!
18: Sebastian Aho added a second period goal in a breakout offensive game.
15: And they score!
19: We got the obviously shooting mentality and looking for rebounds, and I think we got the chemistry going on, and looking forward for the next game.
16: They've also rallied behind goalie Brandon Bussey, who took over in Game 4, and he's now the first goaltender in NHL history to make his first two playoff starts in the Stanley Cup Final and win both games.
15: And Bussey, magnificent!
16: The Golden Knights had initially stormed out to a 2-1 lead in the series.
15: Back for Hurdle! He scores!
16: They now have their backs against the wall. Their only option is to win two straight games. But they'll be down a key player. Forward William Karlsson left Game 5 in the second period, moments after being slammed into the glass. He's now been ruled out for tonight's game.
20: We got to find a way to fill that void. Not with just one guy, but as a team.
0: That is going to be really good. By the way, Trevor was in San Antonio for Game 5 last night of the NBA Finals. He's now headed to Vegas to watch the NHL game. So make sure you tune in. It's going to be really good. Game 6 is tonight at on ABC. The puck drops at 8 Eastern. Coming up, an ABC News investigation. What parents need to know about gaming sites making a play to recruit teens into committing some pretty serious crimes.
21: Good morning, Lieutenant. Do you have good news to share with me?
22: I'm surprised. You work with the police.
21: Well, you know. Free coffee.
23: Got a high profile murder on our hands. Do we have your attention now? Catch me if
21: you can. Our killer was also a sprinter.
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21: You can do this all day?
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38: I'm Ken Jennings, host of Jeopardy, and I have a Disney clue for you. Though it stands just 77 feet tall, Disney Imagineers used forced perspective to make this centerpiece of Disneyland, the happiest place on Earth, appear much bigger. What is Sleeping Beauty Castle? Much like the Imagineers, finding a bigger perspective is what we do at America's favorite quiz show. And now you can get a closer look at every clue with new episodes of Jeopardy streaming next day on Hulu.
39: I'm so excited. We're doing it. I'm not full-time hot. I'm part-time hot. Let me be clear. I'm part-time. I could pull off, like, going on a red carpet, but I also can get asked to leave a 7-Eleven. I have range. Look at me. Look at me. Look at this guy trying to leave.
40: 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Lock the door.
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0: 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You are looking live at Lincoln Financial Field in Philly, which is hosting a World Cup match today between Ivory Coast and Ecuador. Meanwhile, Friday night's match between the U.S. and Paraguay set a FIFA World Cup record. 24.9 million U.S. viewers tuned in across the English and Spanish language broadcasts. Pretty cool. Let's get another check of your weekend weather. Meteorologist Samara Theodore has the forecast. It looks beautiful in Philly, Samara.
1: It does, but for how much longer? That's the real question. We've got rain moving into the Northeast. I think most of your plans, if you live in the Northeast, throughout the day are fine. It's not until the evening where conditions begin to deteriorate. So we talked about that earlier. And now I want to show you the lower half of that storm system that's sweeping across the South, bringing rain to cities like Oklahoma City, Dallas, Shreveport, Greenwood, all the way over to the Florida Panhandle. We can see anywhere from 2 to 4+ inches of rain, which is a good dousing of rain. And we actually need this rain. We're in drought, and we have been for some time. Moderate to exceptional. It's ranging depending on where you live. Places like Memphis, northern Louisiana, under that drought, should get some rain today, so that's good news. We see Florida could really use it right there near Pensacola, Tallahassee, Destin. That region could use the rain, and they'll be receiving some rain as well. And we'll see a bit of rain going through the Carolinas, Virginia, and the I-95 corridor in the Northeast. So the Climate Prediction Center says, hey, here's the deal. Between June 19th and June 23rd, this is what you can expect as far as precipitation goes. Potentially wetter than normal for a large swath of the lower 48. The only area where we're really sitting drier than normal is in the Northwest. And we've got a lot of heat up there, so it's no wonder. Extreme heat warnings have been issued for Northern California, Redding, Chico. Sunday through Tuesday, temperatures could reach up to 110 degrees. We have heat advisories from Mariposa to Fresno, right on down to Porterville and Bakersfield through Tuesday with temperatures around 100. And then check this out. This is not something you see every day. Some real heat in the Northwest, Washington, Oregon, all reaching the 90s. We have extreme heat warnings and heat advisories. We're calling this one a heat wave. You can see where there's a red box. That's where we have the potential for record-breaking, daily record-breaking heat. So Portland could be near the triple digits on Monday as folks are returning from work. Rhiannon.
0: All right, Samara, thank you for that. Now we turn to an ABC News investigation and a warning for parents about teens being lured into committing crimes. Criminal gangs are lurking on gaming sites to recruit kids as young as 13 to do their dirty work, putting kids in potential danger. ABC News Chief Investigative Correspondent Aaron Katursky has this report.
2: This is no video game or scene from a crime drama. These are actual assassinations carried out by kids and part of a growing and terrifying trend.
3: They don't call it a hit. They call it like a mission or a challenge.
2: It's known as violence as a service. Real kids recruited online to commit real crimes with deadly consequences.
4: It's still hard to believe. Sometimes I feel like I'm dreaming. Like a nightmare.
2: Anneli Berg's 16-year-old son Rio was a victim. In 2025, he was on his way home when a hooded stranger came up from behind, pulled a gun, and opened fire. Rio was shot and killed.
4: It was like, why, who, what's the reason for this? Why him? Why his friends?
2: Look closely at the shadowy figure shooting that pistol. Investigators say that's no professional assassin, but a fellow teen, the same age as Rio, recruited for the job online.
4: He did it for money because he was in debt.
5: I would imagine it's hard for a parent to believe. A 13-year-old carrying out a contract killing almost seems unbelievable. But that's what you're seeing. These kids are actually doing these crimes.
3: We see kids from 13, 14, 15 years old doing contract killings, doing abductions, doing kidnappings, doing bombings. They've been told that this is nothing different than the gaming that they were doing, and they get lured in.
2: Europol, the European Union's police agency, tells us the recruitment of teens to do the dirty work of criminal organizations is now one of the biggest crime problems in the West. Videos obtained by ABC News show these child foot soldiers.
3: These kids are vulnerable. They can be manipulated. They're very cheap, and they're expendable.
2: Here's how it works. Someone commissions the crime and funds it. Someone then scours encrypted messaging apps and gaming platforms for new recruits. Someone else provides instructions and a weapon, and some inexperienced minor pulls the trigger. This may have started in Europe, but experts say it's spreading to the U.S.
6: Criminal networks have no borders. Criminal networks have no standards. They have no laws to obey. Also, the digital environment is borderless.
0: Really scary stuff. Our thanks to Aaron Katursky for that important story. And coming up here, multi-platinum artist and five-time Grammy nominee Akon is back with a new album. I got to sit down with him to talk about embracing an international sound. Our conversation is coming up next.
7: Now what, deputy?
8: Oh, you're the deputy, deputy.
9: Hi.
8: What the?
10: No way.
11: What just happened?
12: Ooh la la.
9: No touching. Your toys are out of here.
12: I can't. As I responded, I have plastic fingers.
13: Disney and Pixar's Toy Story 5. Rated PG. Only in theaters Friday. Tickets available now.
14: Is this hard to talk about?
15: Yeah.
16: Seattle ground. About to take off. It's going to be crazy.
17: He was not the type of person to behave like that.
18: We had a very serious situation.
16: I did a kind of a bad thing.
19: So you hijacked the plane is what you're saying?
16: Yeah.
20: This is a major metropolitan area. Thousands of people could be killed. He hasn't flown an airplane before.
21: How did he get that plane in the air by himself? I couldn't believe it.
16: I play video games, so, you know, I know what I'm doing a little bit.
22: Do you have an idea of how much fuel you have left?
16: Holy smokes, this is going down quick.
20: In an hour, he's going to fall out of the sky. The only way out where nobody dies is if he lands the plane successfully.
16: You're probably going to send some jets because, you know, I could be a bad guy.
23: I'm requesting military assistance. He just made a threat.
24: I've never heard him say that.
25: He could never be a bad guy. He was always a good guy.
16: I got a lot of people that care about me. It's going to disappoint them.
23: 15 minutes of fuel.
16: One of my engines is going out or something.
26: Oh, my God, he's going to crash.
16: Oh, man, I'm sick. I want you to whisper sweet nothing through my ear.
22: I don't think I can do that for you.
16: Damn it, people's lives are at stake here. Hey, you think this thing can do a barrel roll?
27: Try to figure out how to use the autopilot first.
16: Boring.
26: He's going upside down. Holy!
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16: This is probably like jail time for life, huh?
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0: Multi-platinum and five-time Grammy-nominated singer Akon is known for early 2000s hits like Locked Up, Smack That, and Right Now, and he is back now with a new globetrotting album. It's called Beautiful Day, and it mixes his signature R&B with popular international sounds. So let's take a listen to his new title track, Beautiful Day.

0: The music video is beautiful too. Akon joins us now. Thank you so much for being here.
1: Absolutely. Thanks for having me.
0: You have such a beautiful and unique sound, and you stepped away from making music for quite a few years.
1: And didn't even realize it.
0: You've been busy.
1: Time flies by so fast.
0: Yes. Tell us, tell us what you've been up to, and then tell us what brought you finally back to music.
1: Yeah, well, you know, I was in Africa. I have a project, major development project that we're working on over there. And pretty much I have also my utility company, Akon Lighting, which is also in Africa. Mm-hmm. So we've been kind of expanding that. And then more than anything, I've been focusing on my kids. They're doing music now, so I'm making sure they're lined up properly, making sure they tied up with the right people, and they're getting the right producers, writers, attorneys. So, yeah, I've been tied up, man, putting it together.
0: Are we going to hear some of your kids' music with you featuring their dad?
1: Definitely, if they want to do it. They're like, Dad, ew, no, I don't want you. Give me somebody else.
0: You actually mentioned Lighting Africa. Mm-hmm. So let's talk about Lighting Africa, because you're trying to bring electricity to the continent. How has that been going? Tell us why this is so important to you.
1: Oh, man. I mean, it's been going really... Actually, it might be a boost now because of the conflicts with the oil stuff. So I'm more into solar. So we're more renewable. So this actually might help a lot, because for years we've been trying to get solar locked into those rural areas of Africa where it just was hard to get electricity, where the grid didn't reach. Mm-hmm. And we've been very successful doing it because the demand was just so high, you know?
0: Well, I want to ask you about something, because this was back in 2018, so this was a few years ago, but you actually unveiled plans for Akon City.
1: Yeah.
0: It was kind of a futuristic solar, which you just mentioned, and crypto-powered metropolis in Senegal, where you spent part of your childhood.
1: Yeah.
0: So what happened with that? Is that something that still interests you?
1: Oh,
0: what did you learn from it? Tell us.
1: Well, this is the thing. It's a city, so it's not even... It's going to be a while before it's ready.
0: So you're still doing this?
1: Oh, yeah.
0: Okay.
1: Oh, yeah. But we know the launching of it is what let everybody know that the project is happening. Mm-hmm. Now that the project is moving, we just got to wait for it to finish. building a city is going to take some time. But by the time we're at that point, I'll be reannouncing it again, remarketing it to be able to host people while they're there.
0: Will that be your home base?
1: Yeah, definitely. Okay.
0: You also made headlines, and you were pretty open about something that, you know, some might say is controversial. You mentioned having multiple wives.
1: Right.
0: Is that something that was easy to open up about? What made you want to share that part of your world with everyone?
1: Well, I mean, because in the industry, it wasn't a secret. Like, they've seen me in that environment. And then it's more of a traditional thing. And I just felt like tradition isn't always openly talked about in America. Mm-hmm. Because America has its tradition. Then Africa has its tradition. The Middle East has their tradition. Mm-hmm. Asia has their tradition. But no one never really talks about it. So what may seem taboo here is natural and ordinary there. And it's like, okay, how do you, how do you face that when it's something that may seem either uncomfortable or even inviting, but you don't want to do it because you're afraid you may get frowned upon. So I was like, look, I'm just going to let it be known that this is what it is, and we talk about it.
0: What was the reaction from fans?
1: Oh, it's mixed.
0: Tell us about the new album. Is there a song on there you're most proud of?
1: Or oh, man.
0: What does this album mean to you?
1: I love this album. Like, this album actually kind of defines where I'm at today musically. So it's a huge growth. Like, you can hear each album that I put out where I was at mentally, physically. Like, you can tell, like, the energy. And this one, you can hear the growth. Because the content model is kind of to bring the message and the spirituality back in music, because I feel like we kind of lost that along the way.
0: And you're also on tour with Neo.
1: Yes.
0: And you're, working on a country album?
1: Yeah.
0: Really? You have a lot.
1: I can't wait. And it's funny because Neo's working on a country album too.
0: Really?
1: So it's funny like how me and him are kind of parallel doing pretty much the same thing. We've known each other for almost 20 years. So the idea of us going out on a road together was like, yeah, let's do it. Like, we've been waiting for the right opportunity to work together. So this door opened up.
0: Are you guys going to put out a song together?
1: Oh, yeah, that's inevitable. You know that's going to happen for sure. Yeah.
0: So more Neo and Akon to come. Thank you so much for being here.
1: Absolutely.
0: You can listen to his new album, Beautiful Day, wherever you stream your music. That was such a fun interview. Our thanks again to Akon for joining us. And thank you for streaming with us. I'm Rhiannon Alley, and the news never stops. You can find us anywhere you stream live news. If you're on the go, we're on the ABC News app and abcnews.com. 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
2: 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I'm Ashin Singh.
7: And I'm Lori Bergamotto. 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
7: That'll be fun. But first, our new series, Affording America, looking at the way Americans are coping with high housing prices by moving to the Midwest, where homes are more affordable. Elizabeth Shelzeev has the story.
8: We are in Hudson, Ohio, just outside of Cleveland. This is an area that regularly tops the list of the most affordable housing markets in the country. And that's a selling point for a lot of people moving here, including first-time home buyers who've been priced.
9: ABC News, I'm Brian Clark. President Trump on social media criticizing Israel for striking Lebanon, saying it should not have happened and it should not disrupt the important process of a potential peace deal between the U.S. and Iran. The U.S. continues to show optimism that a deal could be agreed to as soon as today. But as for Israel's position, Avner Vilan is a former senior Israeli intelligence officer.
10: I don't think this is necessarily Bibi trying to sabotage the deal. However, we know what he thinks about the deal, and I'm sure this actually crossed his mind when he ordered that strike in Beirut.
9: Referring to Prime Minister Benjamin Netanyahu, today President Trump joins Joe Biden as the only presidents to turn 80 while in office. He'll mark his birthday by attending a UFC fight on the White House South Lawn. The New York City Police Department says at least 63 people were arrested in the aftermath of the New York Knicks winning their first NBA championship in 53 years. This is ABC.
11: In states like Michigan, Indiana, and Ohio, then leaving them.
12: If they go to a market like Cleveland, where prices are much lower, it provides a much more accessible entry point into home ownership.
11: The median priced home in the Cleveland area is $237,000. In nearby Akron, it's $226,000. Nationwide, it's almost double at $419,000.
12: In Cleveland, you only need to make as a household $68,000 in order to afford the monthly mortgage payments on a median priced home. Compare that to the coastal cities. In New York, it's over $200,000.
11: Ohio realtor Katie Matteo also moved from the West Coast. She says she's now seeing a growing number of buyers from states like Texas, California, and Florida who are willing to forego the attraction of bigger cities for a more manageable lifestyle.
13: I am seeing out-of-state buyers move to the area weekly. Many are shocked at what they can get here.
11: For Lauren and David's family, it was a bet that's paid off.
14: At a different phase in my life, Ohio did not have much to offer for me, but as a mother now and with a family, it's the only place I'd want to be.
8: So big picture, the Census Bureau says the Midwest is the only region in the entire U.S. where every state has seen its population go up over the past year.
7: Thank you, Elizabeth. Now let's head over to Ginger.
15: America's 250th birthday and Father's Day are just around the corner, and grilling tools make great gifts to celebrate both. One essential tool, though, a great brush to keep everything clean. This segment is sponsored by Grill Rescue, and the company's co-founders, Anthony Tranquita and Scott Mobley, are here. We are so happy you're both here with
16: us. Thank you.
15: And we also have three special dads who are ready to test their grilling knowledge. because we've got games, this GMA. So let's start off by first, you're a firefighter, Scott. So tell us why that inspired the design of the brush.
16: Yes, I'm a full-time firefighter, and believe it or not, these traditional brushes are super dangerous. At the firehouse, I actually have one of these in my burger. These fragments on these old brushes, they break off, they end up on the grates, and then they end up in the food. Thousands of people go to the hospital every single year.
15: Wow.
16: Just because of these preventable, cheap brushes. Let's get rid of that.
15: Anthony, you want to show us how it works?
17: Yeah, absolutely.
15: Okay.
17: So all you need to do to use Grill Rescue is have a hot grill and a little bit of water, right? So fortunately, we have a hot grill right here.
15: Yes.
17: Grill Rescue uses steam to clean. So you're going to dunk Grill Rescue in water, and that water plus the heat of the grill creates that steam. And then in 10 seconds or less, you have an absolutely perfectly clean grill. So you can see I cleaned this left side. This right side is still super dirty. So we're going to clean that up right now. But once these get a little bit too dirty, you can actually pop them off, run a dishwasher cycle, pop a new one back on, and you're ready to go again. And they're so easy to use. No metal bristles. You don't have to worry about going to the emergency room.
15: We're so afraid of that.
17: Give it a shot. Watch how easy this is. Again, just dunk it in water. I'll give you that dunk and
15: you can feel it. You can see it.
16: Now, these heads are all interchangeable. So this is our standard for all regular style grills, but we've got deeper heads.
15: Amazing.
16: We've got different styles for every type of grill. like Anthony meant, dishwasher safe. But the coolest feature of this head is actually made of the similar materials as my fire gear that we use on life safety. So the gear that I rely on for life safety is actually in this head, so it's durable and built to last.
15: Amazing. Let's play this game, shall we? Okay, so now we want to head over to the contestants and play a game that we are calling the Father's Day Face-Off. First up, we have Rob Taylor.
18: Yeah! How doing out there? Rob Taylor, born in Brooklyn. I love grilling. I even grill when it is snow outside.
15: Well, he's the guy to do this. Next up, Sasha Andriano.
19: My name is Sash. I'm a dad of three from Long Island, and I have a taco restaurant in the Hamptons. So let's go.
15: Nice. And Freighter Serrano.
20: My name's Freighter. I'm a father of four. I like to keep it simple. I'm the master of burgers and hot dogs.
15: All right. You're all going to be competing for this basket of Grill Rescue products, including the grill brush and the American flag grilling gloves in honor of the country's 250th birthday. Contestants, when you think you know the answer, hit that buzzer. Are you ready?
21: Yes.
15: Okay. Question number one. How many wire grill brushes were recalled this year? 13,000, 130,000, or more than 13 million? Sash?
19: I'm going to say 13 million plus.
16: That is right.
15: Ding, ding, ding.
16: Actually, to be honest, it was actually more than that, 13.2. So recently, a major recall across big brands, retailers just recalled all those dangerous wire bristle brushes, and that's what inspired us to create Grill Rescue, a safer, bristle-free way to clean your grill.
15: Next up, give them that point.
16: Oh.
15: Next up, what is the hardest type of grill to clean? Traditional grill grates, flat tops, or smokers? 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
20: Traditional grill grates.
15: Traditional grill grates,
16: yeah,
15: that's correct.
16: That's right. The temperatures on traditional grill grates get so extreme that all that stuff just cakes right onto the grill grates. And that's why Grill Rescue, the best way to clean anything is with steam, whether you have a griddle, a smoker, traditional grill. Steam is the best way to clean anything.
15: Makes sense. Question number three. What is one of the most common causes of grill flare-ups? Leftover particles, broken propane tanks, or overheated oil? Rob?
18: I would say overheated oil.
15: No, that one's incorrect. Either of you want to try out?
19: Say leftover particles.
15: Leftover particles is correct.
16: That is absolutely correct. You know, overheated oil is also the correct answer, but leftover particles. I recently ran a house fire where someone left their grill really dirty and actually caught the grills on fire and caught the side of the house on fire. So a simple clean with Grill Rescue after every use eliminates those hazards.
15: Okay, so final question. How often should you replace your stainless steel grates? Every month, every year, or every 4 years? Sash?
19: They say every 4 years.
15: That's right. He's right. All right, everybody. So much more to come here, but congratulations. I believe Sash is the winner, right? Yeah.
18: Thank you
15: to Anthony and Scott. Grill Rescue is offering our audience up to 50% off on their website. Happy early Father's Day to all. Great job, guys.
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25: Hi. When's the last time we dropped our things and went? Woke up somewhere that we both never been. Growing up.
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1: Thank you.
0: In your morning.
4: Man, it's good to be home.

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0: Brighten your morning.
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14: Oh, yeah. 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Chicago is deep dish pizza, right?
13: That's right.
14: Deep dish pizza is Lou Malnati's. 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
14: 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There's pepperoni, spinach, cheese. We also have all of the gluten-free options as well. So when you go to our website, you're going to select the three of your choice. 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You got it. Take that with you.
13: I am bringing it with me.
14: Okay.
13: It's so yummy.
14: Peepers reminds me that from small towns can come really big ideas and really big impact with brands. They are still located, still headquartered in the small town. It's a Lake Michigan town in Indiana where the founder grew up. And this is a company that now has a worldwide presence, an Oprah favorite, I forgot how many times, a GMA favorite as well. And that's because these are readers and sunglasses. They look good. They last. They make life a little bit easier. Because life is easier when you can get a little help with your vision if you're in need of readers like I am. And the frames look good. They're so stylish.
13: So much personality
14: right?
13: in these frames.
14: A lot of people choose them to be able to coordinate with their wardrobe. Others, it's about having a pair that they keep by their bed, in their bag, in their desk, in their jacket, in the car, kind of anywhere. And that's because they're also unbelievably well-priced, very affordable with our deal, everything from Peepers, half price, as you said, $12.50 to $16.
13: Can't beat that.
14: Really good, right? Something else that you can't beat is the nice scent and beauty of a fabulous candle from Annapolis Candles, and we've got a message from the company.
15: If you're looking for some great deals on summer home fragrance, we've got them for you on this awesome exclusive deal, especially our unique candle celebrating America's 250th birthday. We'll look forward to helping you fragrance your home with coastal summer scents and all that you need to celebrate this upcoming holiday.
14: Oh, yeah. Who doesn't love a little candle to celebrate? The ones that he was referring to, this Americana collection, it's got like a really nice vanilla citrusy scent. They smell fabulous. But then what you also notice is that the vessels are really beautiful. There is so much pride and artistic talent that goes into designing each of these vessels. They work with artists from around the country to do them. And then it is a vegetable wax blend with essential oils. They're all poured. There's just so much Annapolis pride. had Mahjong.
13: Of course.
14: Hello. Couldn't do candles without a Mahjong. That's one of their obvious bestsellers there. So I'm excited to see what you guys choose. All very well priced. 50% off starts at $650.
13: Wow.
14: Okay. Maui Babe.
13: Ooh.
14: All right. So from Hawaii, this is one of the most recognizable homegrown beauty brands from Hawaii. So they're best known for their signature tanning oil. And that is something that I recommend that if you're going to use it, you use it with your own sun protection, your own SPF, because there is no protection in it. But when you use it, it's designed to give you that deeper, darker tan, to be able to turn your skin that kind of like Hawaiian golden, you know, that rich, brown, beautiful color. Whether you go in the sun or not, though, we've got a lot of their products. This is one of my favorites. Smell that body butter.
13: Ooh.
14: It smells like a Hawaiian vacation.
13: Smells like vacation.
14: Literally, it smells like vacation. Everyone in the studio was putting it on. Someone said vacation. The guys were all saying like a surfer trip. There you go. There you go.
13: All of a sudden, the hips and the hands just start going.
14: There you go. We also have their shimmer body oils. So these are really great if you've never go in the sun, but you want that sun-kissed look. These are fabulous. So everything from this line is terrific, and it's all half price.
13: Maui Babe Summer.
14: There you go. So you can look like you just came back from Hawaii. And then finally, I'm excited about this. We've got a message from this company, O&H Danish Bakery.
1: Since 1949, my family and our exceptional bakers have been hand-making Danish Kringle right here in Racine, Wisconsin. So take advantage of this deal today and share a slice of Kringle with your family or friends.
14: So sweet. So Kringle is Wisconsin's official state pastry, originating with the tradition really originates with Danish immigrants in the 1800s. It takes 3 days to make one of these Kringles. So it starts with delicately layering butter and dough, and they continue folding and folding until over a two-day process, there is 36 layers of that tender, flaky crust. Yeah, so there's a lot of workmanship that's gone into that. Then on day three, they're filled with their scratch-made fillings, and then they're formed into their signature oval shape. So we've got, I don't know which one you're tasting.
13: Apple.
14: The apple? Okay, so we have almond, pecan, raspberry, wild blueberry, cherry, and apple. Hard to pick a favorite.
13: I am a dessert connoisseur, and yeah. I have never had anything quite like this.
14: Taste that. That's what people who love Kringle. Rebecca
13: you can
14: was
13: it
14: saying
13: for breakfast too. Yeah,
14: there you go. Mm-hmm. There you go. Pastries for breakfast. You're in. Rebecca was saying that almond is her absolute favorite. Mm. So no matter your favorite, you will save 50% on a 2-pack.
13: Starting with pizza, ending with a Kringle. I never knew I needed all of these things.
14: Right?
13: Tori, thank you. We have partnered with these companies on these great products. 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That QR code on the screen will take you right there. Now to Babs Costello, though. She has become known.
14: Speaking of great food.
13: I know. 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Hey, Lori.
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6: And advice with her 4 million followers on both TikTok and Instagram.
9: I think what you have to remember is to always date your spouse.
2: Could you ever have imagined that this would be your life? In your 70s?
4: 110%. There is no way. If somebody told me when I was 50 that when I was 72, I was going to make a TikTok, I would have said, what is that?
2: So we've come to know you for bringing so much joy on your platform, but now you're bringing awareness to a health issue that's really personal to you and has touched your family.
4: So Lori, in my family, we have a history of age-related macular degeneration. My grandmother had it. My father had it. My sister right now is being treated for dry AMD. And age-related macular degeneration can lead to GA, which is called geographic atrophy, which may lead to permanent vision loss. You might have very subtle symptoms or no symptoms. You could have vision blurriness or some faded eye color and attribute that to just normal aging. But it might not be. And so if I can spread the word that, especially if you're 55 and over, don't ignore those eye exams.
6: Babs partnering with our sponsor, Astellas, the makers of Izervay, to help raise awareness about vision changes.
4: Izervay is an FDA-approved eye treatment to slow the progress of GA. I do not have GA, and I'm not taking Izervay. I'm also not a doctor. But it's important to talk to your doctor about the benefits and the risks of the medication. You can maybe get increased eye pressure, possibly eye infection, or a detached retina. But those are things that you would discuss with your doctor.
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4: Our eyes are the windows to the world, and you want to keep a clear, healthy vision for as long as you can. You don't want to miss out on a thing.
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4: Don't second guess yourself. 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Spread it. You have no idea where it may lead.
2: It is always so great to talk with Babs. As you guys all know, thanks to our sponsor, Astellas, the makers of Izervay. For more information on eye health, check out our GMA social pages.
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13: Welcome back to GMA Life, and now to Ann Wilson of Heart, speaking publicly about her health for the first time since being diagnosed with cancer in 2024.
2: Lara Spencer had a chance to sit down with the Rock and Roll Hall of Famer to talk about that and so much more. 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
31: From their hard-rocking hits of the 70s,
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31: to their power ballads of the 80s, the power of Ann Wilson's voice has been unstoppable for decades. But in 2024, the lead singer of Heart announcing to fans that she had been diagnosed with cancer, now speaking about it publicly for the first time.
33: I had to have surgery and a bunch of rounds of chemotherapy.
34: A real scare.
33: Radiation, yeah. Yeah, it was pretty scary.
34: What role did music play for you
33: as you battled cancer? It was a really positive force. When I felt my energy come back, I went out on tour again, and it was really great. The first night we went out on stage, I just said to myself, well, you know what? I'm just going to be who I am. I'm going to take off the wig and just go out there in a wheelchair. Just, this is who I am. And it was remarkably liberating for me to do that.
31: Wilson, now 75 and back on stage, and sharing more about herself than ever before in a new documentary called Ann Wilson, In My Voice.
33: I wanted people to know more about me. I'm something more than just that singer you see standing up there with the mic. I wanted them to know about my life, my kids, my husband, everything.
0: Your legacy.
33: Yeah.
31: Wilson revealing what it was like for her and her sister Nancy Wilson to lead Heart in a male-dominated rock and roll world for more than 50 years.
33: My sister and I just wanted to play guitars, and we wanted to get out in front of people, and we didn't think we're going to break the glass ceiling.
0: This has made me laugh. One writer wrote about you. You didn't want to marry the Beatles. You wanted to be the Beatles.
33: Yeah. I don't think we were alone in that. I think there were girls all over the world that probably had that feeling.
31: But being trailblazers was not always easy. Heart had its fair share of heartbreaks, reinventions, and a sometimes strained relationship between the sisters.
0: How are you and Nancy today?
33: We're fine. We're fine. We're about to go into a new project together.
0: Will we see Heart on stage again?
33: Yes.
0: Really?
33: Yeah.
0: I'm there. Do you have a favorite of all of your hits to sing?
33: Probably What About Love.
0: What?

0: That, let me tell you, that is an honor. Maybe the biggest honor is that people are coming still, and they really have a great time.
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5: 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What is Sleeping Beauty Castle? 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
9: Traveling with the president in Abu Dhabi, I'm Karen Travers. 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
10: Right now on ABC News Live Weekend, severe storms on the move. Almost 80 million Americans are on alert, and we're timing out the threat up and down the East Coast. Plus, deal or no deal, Israel announcing new strikes in Lebanon, and President Trump says they shouldn't have happened. How Iran's chief negotiator is now weighing in as President Trump expects Tehran to sign a peace deal today. And crowning kings of New York, the Knicks bringing home the NBA championship for the first time in half a century. How the Big Apple is now getting ready for a big parade. ABC News Live Weekend starts right now. Thank you so much for streaming with us here on ABC Live, ABC News Live Weekend. I'm Faith Abube in New York for you. We want to get right to this active weather that's
11: from ABC News. I'm Mike Dubusky. There are positive indications from both the U.S. and Iran today as spokespeople from both sides try to work out a time frame to sign a memorandum of understanding. U.S. Ambassador to the U.N. Mike Waltz on ABC News this week.
12: I'm confident. The team is confident. Again, I'll let the final details be announced by them. I don't want to get ahead of the president or the vice president, but they have every intent of getting this done today.

0: President Trump is criticizing Israel's latest strike on Beirut, claiming the attack should not have happened and suggesting the move could compromise the impending U.S. peace deal. Tonight's Ultimate Fighting Championship event at the White House is set. Here's ABC News senior White House correspondent Selena Wang with a preview.
1: This big UFC fight is the first time a professional sporting event has ever been held on White House grounds. And President Trump says it's all to celebrate America's 250th anniversary, but it also happens to be Trump's 80th birthday.
0: Not looking great weather-wise, though.
2: We're setting up for a potentially rainy day. You know, we have the UFC fight that'll be going on at the White House there. And this is the timing where a lot of that rain is going to roll through. So if you look at this timestamp, here we are, 7 p.m.
1: This big
3: city
1: UFC
3: of Midland
1: fight
3: confirming
1: is the
3: victim
1: first time
3: killed
1: a professional sporting event has ever been held on White House grounds. And President Trump says it's all to celebrate America's 250th anniversary.
0: Some technical difficulties there. ABC News meteorologist Samara Theodore. And the New York Knicks are NBA champions for the first time in more than half a century. ABC's Trevor Ault is in San Antonio, where he spoke with Jalen Brunson from the Knicks.
4: What does it mean to you to get to experience this with your dad alongside you?
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0: The NYPD says they made more than 60 arrests last night as New Yorkers flooded the streets in celebration. 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
0: A voting rights group claims to have been the target of an FBI raid this week. Organizers say federal agents took devices, documents, and computers. Here's ABC investigative correspondent Olivia Rubin.
8: Ohio Organizing Collaborative, which registers voters in the swing state, reportedly saying more than 100 federal agents descended with warrants on Thursday. A board member for the group telling the New York Times the move is part of the administration's, quote, escalating attempt to intimidate civil rights leaders.
0: The Department of Justice confirmed to ABC News that a judge did issue a search warrant for the center, but did not clarify what was being investigated. Another shark attack off Australia this weekend, the fourth such attack in recent weeks. Agriculture Minister Tara Moriarty of New South Wales says they're stepping up enforcement.
9: Nothing is off the table in terms of how we deal with sharks going forward. But I'm particularly interested in further advice on how we can expand the use of technology, which means we can spot sharks sooner and get beaches closed and keep people safer.
0: The three other recent shark attacks in Australia were fatal, and all people involved were spearfishing. Nara Organics is recalling its baby formula after an outbreak of infant botulism across several states. The FDA says three babies between 2 and 5 months old were hospitalized after drinking whole milk organic powdered infant formula from the company. Parents who have that formula are being urged to stop using it immediately. Mike Dubosky, ABC News.
10: President, as you just mentioned there, what schedule is he going to have in terms of the next few days?
1: Yeah, well, as I just mentioned, the president, he's going to be headed to France for the G7. There are going to be a lot of high-level meetings there with world leaders, not to mention that this fight is also happening as the president is dealing with the ongoing war in Iran, as the U.S. is projecting confidence that they can very soon sign this peace deal. So this comes at a very high-stakes moment. The president claims that this is all to celebrate the 250th anniversary, but it doesn't come without its controversies, and it also happens to be the president's 80th birthday.
10: Well, thanks for staying on top of this for us, Selena. Thank you so much. All right, moving overseas now to Iran, and the U.S. and Tehran both signaling that a deal is close to end the war. and opened the Strait of Hormuz. This comes as Israeli and Hezbollah forces continue to exchange fire in Lebanon. The president posting on his Truth Social that Israel's strike on Beirut should not have happened. The timing of a possible deal is still unclear right now. President Trump had said that an agreement could be signed today, while Iran suggested that it could happen in the coming days. And the impact of today's Israeli strikes in Lebanon could push the timing even further. And some welcome news if you're planning to hit the road this summer, as the price of gas is dropping. But will it last? ABC's Melissa Adan has the details.
3: Hey, Faith. So summer travel is upon us, and there's some good news for those planning road trips as gas prices are starting to tick down. The current national average is about $4 a gallon per gas buddy, and this is a significant drop. Over the past month, the average price of a gallon of gas has fallen nearly 9%. But still, these gas prices are still higher than before the war in the Middle East began. Experts say the falling prices right now are due to the negotiations between the U.S. and Iran, but an ongoing global oil shortage threatens to spike those prices in the event of escalating tensions. So consumers still face the most volatile summer at the pump in years, but experts do have these good tips to help you save at the pump. If you're planning that summer road trip, make sure your car has its latest oil change, the tires are properly inflated, leave on time. You try to do that so you can avoid stalling in traffic. And Faith, I like this one, make cruise control your friend. Faith,
10: who knew? Thank you so much, Melissa. Appreciate that. A wildfire ignited when a military aircraft crashed in a wooded area in Washington state. Marine Corps officials say that a fighter jet went down near Rimrock Lake Saturday afternoon. The pilot was ejected from that plane and suffered minor injuries. Crews are working to contain the flames. An investigation into that crash is underway. And now to the Trump administration's battle with artificial intelligence giant Anthropic. The company saying that it's taken its two newest AI models offline following a Trump administration directive. ABC's Christian Cordero has the latest for us.
11: Faith, this is considered one of the most sweeping directives targeting an AI company and is another test to the relationship between big tech and the government. Anthropic says it received a directive from the Trump administration to block foreign nationals in and out of the U.S. from accessing two of its most advanced and recently released models. Mythos 5 and Fable 5 have state-of-the-art capabilities, and the administration argues they are a national security concern, though Anthropic says the government didn't specify why in its letter. Now, to comply with the order, Anthropic disabled both models for all users, though stands by the safeguards it has in place. The company says the standard imposed would essentially halt all new AI models industry-wide. Now, this move follows an executive order the president signed earlier this month asking tech companies to give the administration access to their AI models before releasing them to the public. And separately, the company has sued the Pentagon after being labeled a supply chain risk, though it continues to work with the U.S. government. Faith.
10: Christiane, thank you so much. Parades and marches are happening all across this country this weekend to celebrate Pride Month. One of the biggest ones is in Los Angeles, and Gio Benitez is there to co-host the coverage. Hey there, Gio.
12: Hey, Faith, it is good to see you from Los Angeles, where we're now just hours away from one of America's biggest pride parades. And I'm going to be co-hosting it here on Channel 7 in L.A. and right here on ABC News Live in Hulu. So take a look at some images from last year, because this will be the 56th annual L.A. Pride Parade. And the theme this year is Rise with Pride. It's all about listening to the community and really responding with intention. I'm going to be joining ABC 7 Eyewitness News anchors John Gregory, Rachel Brown, and Tony Cabrera, along with reporters David Gonzalez, Kevin Ozebeck, and Liz Nagy, all powerhouse reporters here in L.A. Emmy Award-winning actor and comedian Jeff Hiller will be the celebrity grand marshal. And this is the oldest Pride Parade in Southern California, and really one of the oldest in the nation. So join us. Celebrate with us. 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So I will see you there, Faith.
10: All right. Thank you so much, Gio. And in case you missed it, take a look again. You can watch today's LA Pride Parade at 2 p.m. Eastern, 11 a.m. Pacific, right here on ABC News Live. All right. Coming up, the crowning achievement for the New York Knicks, the come from behind championship win, and the plans for a big parade. Also ahead, the battle for the Stanley Cup. The Golden Knights look to stay in the fight as the Hurricanes could take home the title, and it could happen tonight.
1: Good morning.
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0: Welcome back. You're watching ABC News Live Weekend. Knicks fans are celebrating the newest Kings of New York after they clinched their first NBA championship in 53 years, doing it in their signature style. Once again, coming from behind to beat the San Antonio Spurs in another nail-biter last night. ABC's Trevor Ault is in San Antonio with the highlights and the celebrations.
1: It's over! It's over! Knicks fans, this is not a dream!
2: This morning, a 53-year drought has come to an end.
1: The Knicks are finally NBA champions once again!
2: The New York Knicks clinching their first championship since 1973, completing another fourth-quarter double-digit comeback to take down Victor Wembanyama and the San Antonio Spurs in a stunning Game 5.
3: These tears are tears of joy, and they are well-deserved.
2: In what was a struggle offensively all night for both teams, Jalen Brunson playing like the king of New York.
1: Brunson drives, Brunson shoots, ties the game!
2: He finished the game with 45 points, 15 of them in the fourth quarter.
1: The floater's up and good! Jalen Brunson with another!
2: Jalen, embraced by his father and Knicks assistant coach Rick Brunson, sharing that championship moment.
4: What does it mean to you to get to experience this with your dad alongside you?
5: The world. But to be able to do this with him, I would not trade it for anything.
2: In the five NBA Finals games, Brunson averaged 32 points, 4 assists, and 2 steals, earning him the honor of the Finals' Most Valuable Player.
5: Obviously, we accomplished one thing that I had written down for a long time, and that means the world to me.
2: And Carl Anthony Towns, met by his fiancée Jordan Woods to celebrate, getting his hands on the championship trophy.
4: I know you picked up that trophy. You haven't put it down for quite some time. I imagine you're not going to be putting it down anytime
5: soon. Hell nah. I told JB before, he'll go get his MVP, I'll go get the trophy. We made a deal.
2: Towns also remembering his late mother, who passed away from COVID in 2020.
5: When the adrenaline and the cheers subside, I wish I had a chance to hug my mother in this. But I know that she's here with me. She's giving me the hug. Energy never dies. The physical may not be here, but the energy never dies. The spirit's always here, so.
2: Now the celebration continues as the team heads back to an electrified New York City that can't wait to welcome them home.
4: What does New York mean to you?
5: Everything.
6: So the Knicks won all three of the games they played here in San Antonio, and especially last night, their fans really cut into the home court advantage for the Spurs. It was very easily a 50-50 split between Knicks fans and Spurs fans inside, with the crowd going roar for roar for the entire game until that final buzzer sounded and Knicks fans cheered that first title in more than 50 years. Back to you.
0: Oh, you should have been here in New York City. It was buzzing last night. Trevor, thank you so much. And New York City's mayor says the city is planning a ticker tape parade down the Canyon of Heroes, plus a ceremony at City Hall. That celebration is set for this Thursday. And on this big sports weekend, we've also got Game 6 of the NHL Stanley Cup Final tonight. The Las Vegas Golden Knights are looking to even things up on their home ice in a must-win game against the Carolina Hurricanes. If the Hurricanes win tonight, it'll be their first Stanley Cup victory in 2 decades. And right now, joining me to preview this is ESPN senior NHL writer Greg Wyshynski. Greg, thank you so much for being here with us. I just want to start. This is really a do-or-die night in Vegas on their home turf, or home ice, I should say. Will that actually be an advantage for them?
7: Well, Faith, you know, usually it is. They have a very hype home crowd, but I will tell you that I saw a good number of Carolina Hurricanes fans at the blackjack tables last night here in Vegas, so I imagine some of them will find their way into the arena. Look, Vegas, better defensively at home usually, but the biggest advantage is the travel. Carolina, the last time they traveled and then played in Vegas the next night, they lost Game 3 of the series in double overtime, so potentially that could be an advantage for the Golden Knights.
0: And throughout this entire series, Carolina has showed they can pour in goal over goal over a short period of time. So do you expect to see more of that tonight?
7: That really depends if Vegas is on their best behavior. The Carolina power play has been a huge factor in the Stanley Cup final. 6 for 16, around 38% efficiency so far. Had 2 power play goals in Game 5. They're on fire right now. So if the Golden Knights keep on taking penalties and giving that chance to score, then we might see another offensive onslaught from the Hurricanes.
0: And Vegas is already down a couple of players to recent injuries. How could that actually impact the game tonight? Do you think that's a big deal going into tonight?
7: It's a huge deal, Faith. William Karlsson is one of their best centers, a key on their penalty kill, a player who plays in their power play. He injured his left arm on a hit in Game 5, and he has been ruled out for Game 6. That's huge. He's the center from Mitch Marner. Mitch Marner is the leading scorer in the playoffs, so that could impact his effectiveness for Game 6. And really, a key player, a player that all the Golden Knights said can't be replaced in their lineup.
0: And this is obviously a big night for both teams. What else are you watching for?
7: Well, I think Game 5 was the first time that rest came into play. The Carolina Hurricanes swept the first two rounds of the playoffs. They won the conference championship at only 5 games. The Golden Knights played more games than that on their way to the final. And so I think Game 5 was the first time we saw all of that rest and good health kind of come into play in the series. It was the first time either of these teams was held to less than 3 goals in a game, and that was because I think the Hurricanes had more left in the tank at the end of the game. So that could be a big turning point here, the fact that Carolina is the more rested and healthier team of the two.
0: And I mentioned earlier that this could be Carolina's first Stanley Cup victory in about 20 years, 2 decades. What would that mean for them as a team?
7: I mean, it'd be huge, and particularly it would be huge for their coach, Rod Brind'Amour. Rod Brind'Amour was the captain of that Stanley Cup winning team in 2006, and he is the head coach of this version of the team. He would be only the 7th person in NHL history to win a Stanley Cup as a player and as a coach with the same franchise. So a little bit of history on the line tonight, too.
0: Yeah, a lot on the line for both teams. Thank you so much, ESPN's Greg Wyshynski. We loved having you. All right, make sure you tune in for Game 6 tonight on ABC. The puck drops at 8 p.m. Eastern. Coming up here on ABC News Live Weekend, the new thriller from Steven Spielberg and the hottest new movies making their summer debut. Our weekend watch, that's coming up next.
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24: Why Don't We is a Gen Z boy band. 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
0: The weekend may be winding down, but our weekend watch is just heating up. We've got a film legend returning to the box office and a triple threat making her return to rom-coms, which is why we have entertainment journalist and our friend here, Anya Lachelle, is here to help us break it all down. You've been busy watching a lot of things, so we're going to talk about all of them this morning.
35: Absolutely. It's also a good day to be in New York, too, after the Knicks win.
0: Exactly.
35: So we've got some extra excitement behind us
0: a
35: today.
0: A lot of excitement. Sleepless night, but excitement.
35: That part.
0: All right, so let's start with Steven Spielberg's latest project. It's getting a lot of attention. Tell us about the sci-fi thriller.
35: Oh, my goodness. Yes. So Steven Spielberg. There, I said it. Nothing else needs to be said after that, right? The new film is called Disclosure Day. It just came out over the weekend. I had the chance to see the film. It is incredible. I also had the chance to interview Steven Spielberg and Emily Blunt about this movie. And he basically said that this is kind of the end of his trilogy. He started with Close Encounters, then E.T., and now Disclosure Day, which is all about this rogue group of private contractors trying to prove the existence of aliens.
0: Wow.
35: Or trying to show the world that aliens do exist, I should say. So I have to ask you, Faith, do you believe in aliens?
0: Oh, now putting me on the spot. I think so. I think I do. I think I do. Do you?
35: I do, especially after watching this movie. This movie, I think, is going to persuade a lot of people's opinions for sure. But it's such a great film, and it really does mirror what we are seeing in our actual reality with the UFO footage being released.
0: Right.
35: They tie a lot of real world events into this film, which he started writing before these things started happening. So he might be a little psychic.
0: That actually sounds really interesting. But if you're not a sci-fi person and you want more like a rom-com, what are you suggesting?
35: Yes. So I am a rom-com girly. I love rom-coms. There's a great one that just came out on Netflix. It's called Office Romance. And it stars, I think, one of the queens of rom-com, J-Lo.
0: Oh, okay.
35: She makes a return to the genre. She stars alongside Brett Goldstein in this as an airline CEO who has a secret relationship with the company's corporate lawyer.
0: Ooh.
35: Yeah. So there's a little spiciness in this movie. It's a little spicier than some of her previous rom-coms. So fans of rom-coms are in for a real treat with this one.
0: Did you love it?
35: I did. I thought it was cute. It's a little spicy. It's a little raunchy, but it's still, if you're into rom-coms, you're going to love this
0: film. A girl's night.
35: Exactly.
0: Yeah.
35: Okay. Definitely.
0: So as far as Netflix, Netflix has a new action movie out. It's called The Furious. What can you tell us about that?
35: Yeah. So this is actually out in theaters. It comes from Lionsgate. And this movie is already being called the best action film of the decade.
0: Wow.
35: And I don't think that's an exaggeration. It's set in a Southeast Asian city and follows a father trying to save his kidnapped daughter who was kidnapped into a child trafficking ring. Now, what makes this such a great action film is the fact that it stars two top martial arts movie stars. You have Sia Miao and Joe Taslim. They're dynamic on screen. The action film is, it's an artistic cinema to watch. It really is. I really think it should win an Oscar just for the fight scenes alone. On top of it also just being a great story.
0: Right. Is it in English or?
35: Yeah, it is in English.
0: Yeah. That's very fascinating. All right. So if you love Wheel of Fortune, there is a summer special that's happening with some celebrity edition stuff that is happening there. It's on Disney Plus. It's also on Hulu, both of which are owned or actually are our parent company,
35: yeah.
0: ABC's parent company. And so that is something you should keep in mind as you head out there. But what a great list of suggestions that you have for us this afternoon.
35: Absolutely. And who doesn't love Wheel of Fortune with a little celebrity twist in there?
0: Exactly.
35: All 10 episodes are out. You can binge watch it right now.
0: All right. Thank you so much. So great having you.
35: Thank you so much for having me. Great speaking with you.
0: Likewise. All right. I'm Faith Abube. Thank you so much for streaming with us here on ABC News Live Weekend. More news is up next. We'll be right back.
3: Coming up on ABC News Live Weekend, the future of AI. The CEO of Anthropic sits down with our Lindsay Davis to discuss the artificial intelligence arms race and why he thinks it poses a national security risk. Magic treatment, how the use of magic mushrooms could treat those suffering from traumatic brain injuries. And shedding pounds and clothes, what GLP-1 users should know before sizing down. ABC News Live starts right now. Thanks for streaming with us. I'm Diane Macedo, and welcome to ABC News Live Weekend. Let's take a look at your top headlines. An Arkansas father is facing multiple charges after a police chase ended with his baby ejected from a car. Police say a trooper tried to pull him over for a traffic violation, but he refused to stop. They say the chase reached over 100 miles per hour before the suspect lost control, hit a light pole, and flipped. A four-month-old was ejected from a car, and police say they found three more children inside. Thankfully, they all only suffered minor injuries. And a Florida crash is sparking warnings about electric scooter safety. Police say this 15-year-old on an e-scooter ran a stop sign and right into a Flagler County patrol car. They say the deputy had the right-of-way and was traveling about 19 miles per hour. Authorities say the teen was not seriously hurt. The sheriff's office says the crash shows the importance of following traffic laws on e-bikes and scooters. And the U.S. Post Office is honoring our nation's 250th anniversary with a new collection of stamps. The American Icons collection features 13 stamps.
4: ABC News, I'm Mike Dabusky. President Trump now says Israel's latest strikes in Lebanon should not disrupt an important process as the U.S. and Iran try to work out a deal to temporarily pause the fighting. Avner Vilon, a former senior officer who worked in Israeli military intelligence, spoke about Israeli Prime Minister Benjamin Netanyahu on ABC's This Week.
8: I don't think this is necessarily Bibi trying to sabotage the deal. However, we know what he thinks about the deal, and I'm sure this actually crossed his mind when he ordered that strike in Beirut.
4: Tonight's UFC fight at the White House will proceed rain or shine, according to UFC head Dana White, despite some severe storms moving through D.C. this evening. And the New York Knicks are NBA champions for the first time in 50 years. Director Spike Lee, a longtime Knicks fan, already looking ahead to next year.
9: You know what I'm thinking? Back to back!
4: The Knicks beating the San Antonio Spurs 94-90. This is ABC News.
10: No one knows what's going to happen. We just see that AI is a very powerful technology, and it has more, I think, general cognitive capabilities than previous technologies. It's moving fast. And so while with previous technologies, things have adapted and the job market has recovered, we should at least consider the possibility that that may be more challenging in this case, that it may not happen as much without intervention. And so in these, we kind of laid out what we would do in various scenarios. There's kind of a normal business as usual scenario where nothing much is required. There's a scenario where, yeah, unemployment goes to 5%. And then I think the appropriate measures to take in response there are things like, there are these concepts around wage reinsurance, retention incentives to encourage companies not to lay off people, improvements to unemployment insurance. These are things to help people through a, bumpy but relatively usual transition. If things go more extreme and they take longer to recover, then of course we should look for ways for people to find new jobs, look for ways to use the enormous prosperity to help everyone be more wealthy. But I think in the meantime, we need to talk about, kind of longer term economic support. And, we could imagine things like raising the capital gains tax, imagine things like taxes on AI companies or the corporate tax in general, looking at, kind of ways to let kind of universal capital accounts to allow people to share in the prosperity. So that's sort of the range of things. And it's not that I'm predicting these things will necessarily happen. I'm predicting that we should be ready.
11: What do you think is the most urgent thing that we ought to be doing right now? And by we, that could be society, that could be government, to address these urgent challenges.
10: If you ask the thing we need to do right now today, we need to collect better data on what's happening, right? There's been a lot of debate about what's happening in the labor market with AI now and what will happen in the future. I'm mostly worried about the future, but you see the early signs of the future by looking now. And I think if we can get agreement from everyone about what is happening, about what direction the job effects of AI go, then I think we're in a better position to act.
11: Jeffrey Hinton, who is largely considered to be one of the godfathers of artificial intelligence, recently said of Anthropic, and I'm sure you've heard this quote, that Anthropic is veering away from primarily caring about developing AI safety to winning the AI race. How do you respond to that?
10: So I actually have not heard this quote, but I don't think this is true. And I don't know what he would base his views on whatsoever. I mean, 3 months ago, we just stood up to the Department of War because, you know, we were concerned about using models in ways that might undermine democracy. And we were legal action was taken against us by the department because of that. And we stood up to that. We recently just released a model with very strong bio and cyber safeguards. We worked with various partners and with the government to patch cyber defenders and help the models do better. The model we released yesterday, Fable, is one of the most aligned models that we've ever released. We continue to produce AI safety and AI alignment work constantly. Now, perhaps you just read the headlines about Anthropic raising a lot of money, or Anthropic being on file with the SEC. But I don't think we should equate financial events or action in the market with Anthropic not prioritizing safety. We've always seen safety and commercial activity as complementary to each other, not against each other.
11: You mentioned that legal battle between Anthropic and the Department of War or Pentagon, the Trump administration. There are also reports that Anthropic is also working with the NSA at this time. What is the status of Anthropic's relationship with the Trump administration?
10: Yes. So, I can't speak to ongoing legal cases. What I can say is for us, this has always been about, we've been excited to serve U.S. national security within the bounds of our red lines. And what we're doing with the NSA is within the bounds of our red lines.
11: And what's your relationship like with President Trump?
10: I've spoken to President Trump a couple of times. I always emphasize that, we're trying to do the best we can to ensure that America leads in AI. That we're trying to grow the economy. We're patriotic Americans.
11: Anthropic has recently suggested taking a pause because AI is on the cusp of being able to develop itself. How would that pause work? And do you support that pause?
10: No. So I would like to clarify. So what we said in one of our blog posts was that we believed it would be a good thing if all the people developing AI around the world were able to agree and were able to develop verifiable mechanisms for showing their pace of AI progress, then it might make sense to pause or more likely slow the pace of AI progress. The pace of AI progress is very fast. We've talked about the employment effects. I think society can adapt better if we slow things down a little bit. I also think we see risks around cyber, as we've discussed with our Mythos model and Glasswing. We're soon, I think, going to see risks around misuse of biology and around the models being autonomous and behaving in ways that humans don't expect them to behave. So if we had more time, I think we could address all of these risks a little better. Now, I think in reality, it's going to be really hard to get a lot of players to work together to slow down progress. It would have to be players like China in addition to the other AI labs. So I'm somewhat skeptical that we can get really serious guardrails and that we can make it work. But my point is that we should be willing to at least try.
11: So just to be clear, you would advocate a pause. You're just not sure how it would actually be implemented.
10: It would have to be the case that all of the relevant AI players, including geopolitical adversaries, would have to agree to it, and it would have to be verifiable.
11: How do you account for countries such as China to be good actors, responsible citizens when it comes to artificial intelligence overall?
10: If we are the ones who are leading in AI, which I think we should continue to do, then It is easier to get our adversaries to agree to at least some minimal amount of restraint. I don't trust China at all. I don't think we're going to get a lot. But for example, I could imagine proposing something around both sides agreeing not to use AI to develop biological weapons. That's something I could imagine could be realistic.
3: 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Coming up, magic mushrooms as medicine. 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
10: Why Don't We is a Gen Z boy band. 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
14: Welcome to ABC News Live Weekend. A former NHL player says magic mushrooms may be the key to treating traumatic brain injuries. He says after years of hard hits, the mushrooms have helped him deal with debilitating symptoms. Now he's encouraging other athletes to try it. ABC's Perry Russum has more on the growing trend and what doctors are saying about it.
15: We drive an hour northwest of Denver, climbing an elevation through canyons into the clouds, where snow is still on the ground and paved roads turn to mud. It leads us to this sprawling six-bedroom home in the sun-drenched mountains of Golden, Colorado.
16: Hello.
17: Hello. What's going on, man?
15: It's here we meet Daniel Carcillo, a two-time Stanley Cup champion who's transforming this into a psilocybin retreat house for his company, Experience Onward. This is where he plans to treat former athletes who have withstood years of head trauma leading to debilitating symptoms, desperate for relief, using the psychedelic compound psilocybin found in certain mushrooms. In Colorado, the drug is legal for adults over the age of 21.
18: What I've seen, like, it can give people a completely new world and just improve their life dramatically.
15: Former MMA fighter and wrestler Lance Palmer wants to see if the drug can dramatically improve his life.
19: Whoa!
15: After years of taking punishing blows to the head. We meet with him hours before his first psilocybin treatment.
20: I know it's not an end-all, be-all, but it's another piece to the puzzle. Being able to live a long, healthy life after combat sports and be able to see my kids grow up and be able to remember that.
15: Carcillo is still waiting for final legal approval from the county and the state to treat at his new wellness retreat. So we are headed to Numia Healing Center in Denver. This is where Lance Palmer is going to dose for the first time. Palmer brings us inside the room where his psilocybin ceremony is overseen by Carolina Correa, who has a state license to administer the drug.
21: And as we exhale,
15: it starts with breath work and grounding. He goes over his pre-written intention and mantra, reminding him why he's doing this. The psilocybin is then brought into the room. It's 30 milligrams, a large amount, known as a hero dose. Palmer consumes it in two different forms, dried and in capsules. He washes it down with orange juice. Sound bowls are played.
21: So he puts this one first.
15: Palmer lies down, puts on an eye mask and headphones.
21: The eye mask helps the participant. It removes the visual stimulation so they can really drop into an internal state.
15: We're with Palmer for 10 minutes before he enters an altered state. His psilocybin journey, he tells us, is filled with hallucinations lasting about 4 hours. We meet with him the next day.
1: That 4 hour period can feel like you're going through a whole list of processes in your mind and different scenarios in your life that you may need to work on or things that just pop up that you go through.
2: Did this drug give you what you were looking for?
1: Health-wise, I already feel a million times better just coming out of that. Just feeling light, my mentality, the positivity out of it.
15: Researchers say archaeological evidence suggests humans used psilocybin as early as 3,000 years ago for pleasure, religious practices, and therapy. Today, the drug is illegal in the U.S. under federal law, and it's not approved for any medical condition. The drug has significant risks, including sometimes triggering psychosis. Regulations have eased in Oregon and here in Colorado, where Carcillo says psilocybin saved him.
19: Each time I see it, I just kind of like fall in love again.
15: In the silence and serenity of nature, Carcillo is a world away from his violent, brutal life on the ice.
22: The rights by Carcillo.
15: For 9 years, he was an enforcer in the NHL.
22: They are letting him go.
15: Given the nickname Carbomb, he would explode unpredictably.
22: They are throwing him. Oh, are they ever? Man.
23: How many fights were you in over the years?
18: 164 in the NHL.
23: How many concussions?
18: Seven diagnosed. The seventh, though, was like, I couldn't look at my phone or any screens for almost 60 days.
23: 60 days?
18: Mm-hmm. That would give me like a splitting headache. I had a newborn at home, and I wanted nothing to do with him. And all I wanted to do was be a dad. Then Steve passed away that same year, my friend.
15: Steve Montador was another one of hockey's enforcers.
24: Montador and Carcillo. Carcillo getting driven to the glass.
15: After playing 10 years in the NHL, he was found dead in his home at the age of 35. His cause of death never made public. According to researchers who autopsied his brain, Montador showed widespread presence of CTE throughout his brain. CTE is short for chronic traumatic encephalopathy, where nerve cells are damaged.
18: His death saved my life. The way he was suffering, like in real time, I was still in the league and I could see those symptoms in me.
15: The year Montador died, Carcillo retired.
18: The first 5 to 6 months of my retirement was really just dark and isolation, ton of isolation.
15: His concussion symptoms, overwhelming.
18: Your brain fog, brain fatigue, short-term, long-term memory loss, anxiety, depression, suicidal ideations.
15: Carcillo says he spent hundreds of thousands of dollars trying to fix his brain, from concussion clinics to acupuncture.
23: Did any of it work?
18: For very short amounts of time, yeah. But then everything would always stop working.
15: He then tried psilocybin.
18: I haven't had a symptom in 6 years.
15: It's estimated as many as 3.8 million Americans have a traumatic brain injury every year, and it can have lasting effects on mental health. A growing body of research suggests psilocybin may help alleviate the symptoms of depression and anxiety, and in theory, concussion symptoms.
25: We see all spectrum of injury.
15: Dr. Shea Dada is a sports neurologist and concussion specialist at NYU Langone Health.
26: The underlying thing of what psilocybin is doing to the brain is that it's acting as an anti-inflammatory. We know that when we have a concussion, there is an inflammatory cascade that happens. So imagine if someone punched you in the arm. You're going to get a bruise, right? So it's kind of like the brain having a bruise when you get a concussion. And if you take Advil, then the pain is less, right? And then over time, the bruise fades and you put heat on it, you rest your arm. It's a similar concept for the brain. And if psilocybin is anti-inflammatory, I'm guessing that's where the benefits are coming from.
15: She says there are some drawbacks to psilocybin.
26: You have to be careful in people who have a history of mood disorders. If they already have, like, you know, family history of bipolar disorder or schizophrenia, you know, certain things can get maybe triggered or worse. So it has to be done under the supervision of someone who knows.
15: Scientists say they believe the drug may have the ability to promote neuroplasticity, a process where the brain essentially rewires itself, but more study is needed. During Carcillo's first psilocybin journey, he says a voice spoke to him.
18: This voice came in and said, hey, we can give you your brain health back, but you have to promise to provide access to people if we do this for you. Use your platform for good.
23: It sounds as if during your first journey, you almost made a contract with psilocybin?
18: I did. Not almost, like I absolutely did.
15: In April, President Trump signed an executive order looking to accelerate the research and approval of psychedelic drug therapies to treat mental health.
0: If these turn out to be as good as people are saying, it's going to have a tremendous impact on this country.
15: The FDA now fast-tracking a review of the drug's potential use for treatment-resistant depression and major depressive disorder.
26: I think we're really at the sort of cutting edge of finding out about psilocybin.
15: Carcillo is calling for a study to be done, specifically looking at psilocybin's effects on concussions in former athletes and veterans, putting hard science and data behind what he says is true.
18: So what I want to see done is an inhuman observational study, which is something that I've proposed, and we've laid the foundation for what we think could be a study, and now it's my job to go out and try to get it funded. And I want to provide hope, you know, not only to concussion survivors, but anybody suffering. This could be a good catalyst. It could be a really good start to improving your life.
14: Perry Russum, thank you. Coming up, the effects of GLP-1s and the clothing store. How so many people sizing down is impacting store exchange policies.
10: Why Don't We is a Gen Z boy band. Jack Avery with that raspy voice, that rock star persona, was the quote unquote bad boy of the band.
11: And then it just turns crazy. He's involved in a custody dispute with his ex-girlfriend, and all hell breaks loose in this story.
12: Why were you trying to put a hit out on Jack Avery? Are you kidding me?
3: This Gabby Gonzalez and Jack Avery situation is blowing my mind.
11: Why would the mother of this child want to have the father of the child killed?
13: They come up with this idea to go on the dark web and try and hire a hitman. Talking like hardcore mobsters.
4: Kill him by any means necessary. Kill him quickly. Make sure it's done in 2 days.
13: And I want you to bring me his pinky finger as proof of death.
11: Why would anybody want to do that?
13: This is out of a mob movie. The details of this case are scandalous.
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14: Welcome back to ABC News Live Weekend. The boom of GLP-1 weight loss drugs may be having a side effect on clothing stores. Some brands say more customers are exchanging items for smaller sizes. Now, those retailers are trying to adapt to the shift in demand. Our Laurie Bergamotto has that story.
36: Another message to my GLP-1 girlies, do not buy clothes in bulk. 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
0: With the rise of GLP-1 medications for weight loss, many are discovering an unexpected challenge.
1: I went and bought the dress. Guess what? The dress no longer fits anymore.
0: How to rebuild a wardrobe while losing weight, especially if you primarily shop online.
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0: Lisa Prim says she lost 115 pounds over 2 years with the help of a GLP-1.
10: I think my size changed almost every month.
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10: The clothes would come, I would order them, and by the time they arrived and I put them on, I would realize that they were too big.

0: 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ABC News Live is here for you anytime with the latest news, context, and analysis. 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Keep it right here.
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25: Hello there, I'm Faith Abube. Here are some of the top headlines we're watching for you at this hour on ABC News Live. Iran and the U.S. are both signaling that a peace deal is close to end the war and open the Strait of Hormuz. This comes as Israeli and Hezbollah forces continue to exchange fire in Lebanon. The president posting on his social media that Israel's strike on Beirut should not have happened. The timing of a possible deal is still unclear. President Trump has said an agreement could be signed today. Iran, though, suggested it could happen in the coming days. And the impact of today's Israeli strikes in Lebanon could push the timing even further. Over to Washington, where tonight's Ultimate Fighting Championship event is due to take place on the White House lawn. Rain or shine, that UFC fight is the first time a professional sporting event has been held on White House grounds. President Trump says it is to celebrate America's 250th.
26: From ABC News. Mike Dubusky, President Trump says the signing of that memorandum of understanding with Iran is still happening despite Israel's strikes in Lebanon today. The president speaking with Axios saying the signing of that agreement has been delayed by a few hours and criticizing Israeli Prime Minister Benjamin Netanyahu's decision to launch those strikes. Ambassador Wendy Sherman was a top negotiator of the Iran nuclear deal reached during the Obama administration. She spoke on ABC's This Week Today.
27: This is a highly technical negotiation. And I hope that Mr. Witkoff, Mr. Kushner, the vice president will have an expert team because it takes an expert team, including nuclear physicists, treasury experts, sanctions experts, commerce experts, lots of lawyers, intelligence assets, to really get such a deal done.
26: The Strait of Hormuz remains a key discussion point. Tensions around that critical waterway have been putting pressure on oil prices, but there is some good news on that front. The average price for a gallon of gas dropping about 10 cents over the last week.
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33: Michael Strahan reporting from the Sagrada Familia in Barcelona. Wherever the story is, we'll take you there. You're watching ABC News Live.
34: From ABC News, I'm Mike Dabusky. Senator Mitch McConnell has been admitted to the hospital. According to his team, they haven't shared any additional details about the Kentucky Republican's condition, but it is the latest in a string of medical incidents that the 84-year-old has faced in recent years. McConnell is set to retire at the end of his term in January. To the Middle East now, where a new round of Israeli strikes in Lebanon are threatening to upend the peace negotiations between the U.S. and Iran. President Trump says those strikes should not have happened. Iranian state media reports its parliament leader now says the attacks show the U.S. either has no will or no ability to fulfill its commitments. Avner Valan, a former senior officer who worked in Israeli military intelligence, tells ABC's This Week that Israel's leader has issues with the proposed memorandum of understanding between the U.S. and Iran.
35: Prime Minister Netanyahu would think it's a bad deal because it gives Iran a lifeline of financial aid, financial support, where what Iran really needs is more pressure. Because this deal doesn't deal with the critical threats coming from Iran, which is Iran's nuclear capabilities, its missiles, and its proxies.
34: At least three people were killed in the Israeli strikes on Beirut today, according to Lebanese civil defense. Israel says it successfully killed a top Hezbollah leader. A much-publicized Ultimate Fighting Championship event at the White House is set for tonight.
36: Storms are possible here in D.C. tonight, but Dana White says the show will go on, rain or shine.

0: iconic.
1: Wow, what a great performance that was. Ooh. Banshee Ball gained international recognition for its work to provide a creative and educational safe space for the LGBTQIA community. That was awesome to see you guys. And we do have cameras all along the parade route and have a jib crane along swooping overhead to capture it all.
2: We got to get all the
3: images. Yeah.
1: This is awesome.
2: We've got cameras everywhere.
3: We're also joined by reporters Kevin Ozebeck, Liz Nagy, David Gonzalez. There they are. Hey, guys. They're going to help introduce us to all the people who help make LA Pride such a joyful event.
2: Okay, I think it's time to get this parade started. It always starts with the motorcycle contingent for equality leading the way. Let's get started.
4: That's right. This group of motorcycle riders always gets the LA Pride Parade revved up. And, oh, yeah, there's reporter Kevin Ozebeck right there. He's with the contingent's leader right now. Kevin, take it away. You're ready for that ride.
5: Oh, my God, Gio. So ready. And, hey, Gio, welcome to Los Angeles.
6: Thank
5: we
6: you.
5: Love having you here on the West Coast. Guys, are we ready to get this parade started? What a fun group here. And let's start off with the leader, Marna Deitch. Can we just start off, Marna, when was the first year you kicked off the LA Pride Parade?
7: Oh, my God. I've been working with Pride committees since 1981, but I started kicking off with the motorcycles in 1994.
5: Hey, Gio, get this. Marna is retiring. This is her last year kicking off the parade. And for those of you guys, if this is your first LA Pride Parade, the tradition is Marna gives a little bit of a speech to get us going. Marna, take it away.
7: So, yeah, this is my last year leading the parade, and I found a wonderful person, Portia Taylor, the founder of Black Girls Ride. She's going to take over from now on. But it's been such an honor for me to be able to do these through the decades. And people like me, we're so lucky that I'm one of the lucky ones, and I never lost the love and support of my family. But those of us that have that have to speak out for those who can't speak out. But one thing I want all of you out there to speak out about, this is our country's 250th birthday, right? We need everyone in the country to remember that this flag is here for everyone. This flag is here to represent all of us. So what I want you all to do, upload a little video, say something about yourself, including your ethnicity, something about yourself, but say this, something like, I am a proud gay American, but when I fly this flag in this hand, I fly the American flag in this hand with liberty and justice for all. So please, folks, celebrate Pride with Pride.
5: Marna, are we ready to rev these engines? All right, guys. So Marty here is going to be my ride. Marty, can I get on here? You guys, this is my first time ever on one of these bikes.
6: No way.
5: Wish me luck. All right, guys, can we rev these engines and get this parade going? Wish me luck. This is kind of scary, guys. I got to be honest. But hey, guys, happy Pride, and let's get this parade going. See you guys in a bit.
4: I think he's going to get a motorcycle.
3: Yes.
1: He's a natural. Pride celebrations live from Hollywood, just getting started.
3: That's right. This is the LA Pride Parade presented by Kaiser Permanente. We'll be back.

0: Eminence is proud to care for our diverse membership. 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I'm Dr. Marlene Luna, and on behalf of us all at Kaiser Permanente, happy Pride.
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6: Let the fiercest dance battle begin.
11: I'm Ken Jennings, host of Jeopardy, and I have a Disney clue for you. Though it stands just 77 feet tall, Disney Imagineers used forced perspective to make this centerpiece of Disneyland, the happiest place on Earth, appear much bigger. What is Sleeping Beauty Castle? 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
12: Why Don't We is a Gen Z boy band. 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
18: And welcome back to the LA Pride Parade. I'm John Gregory, Gio Benitez, Rachel Brown, Tony Cabrera. A great day shaping up here, a great parade out there. Beautiful conditions for it, too. We want to give you an idea of what this parade route looks like. Let's take a look at the map if we can. The parade is going to start at sunset, and then it marches up Highland, where it takes a right turn onto Hollywood Boulevard. It then rolls all the way down to Cahuenga, where it makes a final right, turning back to Sunset Boulevard, and a great crowd all along that parade route. It's a lot of fun out here.
19: Oh, so many people out here celebrating. A little bit later also, thousands will gather at the LA Pride Village. It's taking over Hollywood Boulevard, starting at Vine and running all the way to Gower. There's more than 100 vendors set up there, including amazing food trucks, music, entertainment, even a family fun zone, and all of that runs until 8 p.m. tonight, so it's going to be a day.
20: Yeah, and we just saw some cheerleaders go by, but as that parade begins, the first contingent comes to us from Indigenous Pride LA. Just before we came on the air, we witnessed a special blessing ceremony by them. Indigenous Pride LA celebrates Two-Spirit, Indigiqueer, and all Indigenous cultures and identities.
21: Its mission is to uplift, educate, and honor the importance of Native identity in the Pride community. Members have proudly marched with the LA Pride Parade for 7 years now, and we thank Indigenous Pride LA for this special blessing ceremony today.
20: Yeah, and you guys can see it takes a lot of work to put on the LA Pride Parade every single year. This is fantastic. So we have to give a special shout out right now to Mariella Spilleri and her team at Prima. They are so cool. They are our producing partners in all of this. And we just want to say thank you, Mariella, for all of the work that you do in bringing this together.
19: Thank you, Mariella. All right, let's get over to Kevin Ozbeck, because right now he's with the LA County Supervisor, Hilda Solis. All right, Kevin.
0: Actually, Gio, I'm with Nathan Hochman, our L.A. County District Attorney. I just have to start off by saying, I don't think I've ever seen you not in a suit before.
2: Well, today is a day of pride. It's a day of joy and celebration. L.A. has got plenty of problems and challenges, but those are for the next day. Yeah. Today we're going to walk.
0: And Mr. Hochman, why was it important for you and your whole team to be out here today? Why does this mean something to you?
2: You know, we need to send a statement that all of Los Angeles is inclusive. The LGBTQ plus community is joining today with all of Hollywood, with all of Los Angeles, to celebrate Pride. This is a fantastic opportunity. In fact, I want everyone to come out next year and join with us.
0: Well, thank you so much. Enjoy the parade and try to stay cool. It is a scorcher, guys. Back to you.
19: All right, Kevin, thank you. We also have Hilda Solis with Liz Nagy. Let's check in with her right now. Liz.
22: Listen, I had to hitch a ride on the back of this convertible. We are in L.A., in fact. And I am with L.A. County Supervisor Hilda Solis. We were just commenting 56 years of this, yes, Pride Parade. That's incredible.
23: It is, and it's a tribute to the people and the resilience here of the LGBTQ community. There's so much history here. We don't rival New York. We are our own, and we're so proud. And I'm happy that LA County has stood up the flag for Pride every year, and I helped to start the first LGBTQ commission for the county in 2023. But you know what? We're going to keep moving. We have to protect our young people.
22: You were saying this year is particularly important to you. Yes. This is a poignant year for you.
23: It is, because there's so many of our LGBTQ trans community that are under attack, under assault, and they want to take away their health care. They want to take away their ability to thrive. And we're here to say no. And I have the largest segment of LGBTQ in my district. It's crazy, but it's beautiful. I love it. And have always, for decades, been supportive of the community.
22: Okay, Supervisor Hilda Solis, thank you so much for being here today. Happy Pride. Enjoy
23: thank
22: the
23: you.
22: Celebration.
23: Happy Pride. You too.
22: We'll send it back to you guys.
21: All right. Thank you, Liz. And we want to get to David Gonzalez. He is with L.A. City Fire Department. Hey, David.
24: Hey, good morning, guys. It's obviously such a beautiful time here in L.A. for L.A. Pride. And we're actually going to be joined by, right now, Chief Billy Peralta. You represent this community. You're the first line of defense. How awesome is it to see the community in this setting?
25: Oh, my gosh. It's so amazing. This showcases why L.A. is so amazing, because it brings together community partnerships, strengthens community, and allows us to see the importance of when partnerships like my partnerships with LAPD, LAFD, right, and then community organizations, community groups, Pride, just showcases everything that LA is about, right? Strength and unity and love.
24: And when it comes to being the first line of defense, you mentioned community. It doesn't matter who calls you. You guys are going to be there, right?
25: 100%. We're the first people that you call 911. We can't handle something. We're happy to be there and help. We're happy to prove how amazing the community is and just show what we do every single day. Showcase those things that sometimes get forgotten, but we're the people that respond no matter what.
24: Thank you, Chief. And we're riding an awesome old school fire truck for the city of LA, which is great. This is Dr. Abraham. He's a fire commissioner. We've obviously had a rough year. It's been a year from the LA fires. When it comes to LA and seeing the community band together, how special is that for you?
26: This is amazing. Just look to our left and right and you see the city showing up, and that's exactly what fire does, and that's what we're going to keep doing. And we're just so excited to be celebrating Pride with the city of LA today.
24: All right, he said it best. We'll send it back to you guys.
20: All right, David, thank you so much. It couldn't be a better day here. We also want to show some Pride color with Matt Cosmetics. They are rolling down the street right now. Founded in 1984, MAC was created as a brand that would provide color for everyone. With its credo, all ages, all races, all genders, MAC celebrates individuality, self-expression, and believes in fighting for equality for all. And there they go now. Over the past 30 years, MAC has raised more than $540 million globally to help those in need. The Viva Glam spokesperson, Chapel Roan, co-created a limited edition collection with MAC that just came out this month. And when you buy her special edition lip collection, 100% of the selling price will give back to local charities, advancing equal rights and healthy futures for all.
19: Love seeing all of that color there. You know, David Gonzalez is really getting his steps in right now, because he has another interview right now with Legacy Grand Marshal Shirley Raines. All right, David, where are you? Are you there? There you are, right
24: there. Yes. Hey, we're here. We're actually walking with the Legacy Grand Marshal's family. We have Miss Shirley Raines' mother and also her daughter with us right here. Just, your mom did so much for the community. She was the founder of Beauty to the Streets, which brought grooming and health care services to the community. How special is it for your mom to be recognized?
1: It's incredibly special. I know that she didn't care about accolades, but it's really cool to see that everybody saw the work that she did. And Pride especially, she started in the trans community of LA. So this has always been such a big community that she like loved and cared for. So.
24: And then your mom's passing was obviously very heartbreaking for you and your family, but her legacy continues. How important is it to have her legacy continue post her death?
1: It means everything. I know that, you know, she literally gave everything she had to this community, and I know that that's what she would want her legacy to be. She never cared about herself. She always wanted to make sure that her community was taken care of.
24: And then you mentioned that she didn't like the accolades. How do you think, ma'am, how do you think your daughter would feel today to be recognized in this way?
26: Oh, she'd be honored. She'd be proud. I'm sorry, I can't talk about it because it's too soon. And she just passed away last month, so it's still pretty raw.
24: Well, we appreciate you, and we appreciate everything she did for you. Just seeing this community come out like this, we appreciate you guys. And, of course, Miss Shirley Raines, a legacy grand marshal for L.A. Pride Parade this year. Happy Pride.
1: Happy Pride. Thank you so much.
24: I appreciate you. That worked out great.
4: That's so powerful.
5: Yeah, so much color, so much pride, and so much energy out here today. It really is a lot of fun to be out here with everybody. We want to go to Kevin Ozebeck. He's with a representative for the Los Angeles Gay and Lesbian Center. Kevin, what's the latest there?
7: Uh-oh.
8: Oh, it looks
7: audio
8: like...
7: issues.
8: You know, it's from that TV. Motorcycle ride.
9: That's what it was.
10: LGBT organization. And we are out here with our partners at WAY celebrating all the things that we do for our community, whether that's housing, healthcare, advocacy. Your center does it all.
27: Joe, how do we get on the party bus?
10: I mean, what I'm so like love about our party bus is this is where our senior clients actually get to celebrate Pride and make sure that they're part of our community.
27: Well, Joe, thank you for bringing the music to Pride. We love it.
10: Happy Pride.
27: Guys, get ready to dance. I love the music that's starting out pump through the streets. Guys, back to you.
8: All right, Kevin, thank you so much. All right, this is just getting started. And this is, we've got a lot more to go. The Rainbow-rific celebration in the heart of Hollywood. It is just getting started. You can see it right there. All of the colors, all of the pride, all of the love.
5: 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Stay with us.
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8: What 2026. Welcome back to LA Pride 2026 right here on ABC 7. Look at that right there, because this next group is always a crowd favorite wherever they perform, and you can see why. So many flashy feathers and amazing fancy dancers all over these streets. So put your pants together for the traditional Danza Azteca. They are an indigenous performance group from Southern California. A number of them actually identify as two-spirit individuals. That means they combine attributes of both men and women with traits unique to themselves and embracing life in all its forms. They are so happy to be a part of LA Pride because, as indigenous people, they want to keep their culture alive through dance and music. And it's so beautiful to watch them perform out here. We've been watching them go, and every single year, they just tear up these streets.
0: This is incredible. One of your favorite contingents, Gio.
8: Absolutely. Yeah. I mean, look at them right away.
0: Awesome. Awesome to see.
2: It is great. And you know what? There are a couple of grand marshals that are in this parade. We do have the celebrity grand marshal at this point, Jeff Hiller. And with Jeff, we have Kevin Ozabek riding alongside. Kevin, hey, how's it going?
3: Hey there, Tony. It's going great. It's going great because, look, Jeff is here. He's such a nice guy. So when we last saw you on ABC 7, we asked you, what are you going to wear for this parade? Well, here's the look. Describe it to us.
6: This is a Carol Bove designed T-shirt from Everybody World, and it raises money for New Alternatives, a group who provides care to queer and trans youth.
3: You also look quite demure here with the umbrella. I like it. It's hot out here, isn't it?
6: I'm just a tiny little lady. I can't handle the heat.
3: So you're a New Yorker now, but you're back in L.A. What's it like to be back this year now as the Pride Celebrity Grand Marshal?
6: Listen, when I first moved to L.A., I was trying to make it as an actress of the stage, and now I feel like I have.
3: Yeah, you're an Emmy winner. I would say you have, no? Doesn't that feel good to hear that? You're an Emmy award-winning Jeff Hiller?
6: Yeah, it kind of feels like a lie, but it's not. It's not.
3: Wait, when you won the Emmy, did they tell you you would be sitting in a steaming hot car? That you guys, it's so hot here. I got on this car, and I'm like, my little hiney's burning.
6: I know. I was like, you got to be careful, because, yeah, I got some ice packs in my hiney.
3: Well, hey, Jeff, enjoy the rest of the route. So good to see you back in L.A.
6: Thank you.
3: And come back again soon, please, will
6: you? I would love to. Are you kidding? I'm still here.
3: And let's fan off, cool off. And, guys, we'll see you in a few minutes.
8: Can I just say, I did not expect to hear Kevin Ozabek talk about his hiney right
2: now. Bring us some of those ice packs.
0: Some fun surprises at the L.A. Pride Parade. We love to see it, and he's always a great time. Thank you so much. More colorful sights and sounds live from Hollywood in minutes.
2: This is the L.A. Pride Parade presented by Kaiser Permanente. Have a great day. We will be right back.
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8: Who's got what it takes to be a Dancing with the Stars pro?
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15: ABC News, I'm Mike Dubusky. Kentucky Senator Mitch McConnell has been hospitalized, ABC News has learned. We don't know why or what the 84-year-old Republican's condition is at this point, but it is just the latest in a series of medical incidents for McConnell, who's set to retire in January. The memorandum of understanding between the U.S. and Iran is in doubt after Israel launched another wave of strikes on Lebanon today, killing three people, according to the Lebanese civil defense. President Trump taking aim at Israeli Prime Minister Benjamin Netanyahu, but also saying the memorandum will still be signed. And last night, a 53-year-old drought came to an end.
16: The Knicks are finally NBA champions once again.
17: The New York Knicks clinching their first championship since 1973, completing another fourth-quarter double-digit comeback to take down Victor Wembanyama and the San Antonio Spurs in a stunning Game 5.
15: ABC's Trevor Ault. This is ABC News.
18: I'm so excited to be here at LA Pride.
19: And this is all about community. What better way to spend than LA Pride?
18: Absolutely, absolutely. Download Reverie at Reverie.tv today. All right. And watch King of Drag, Season 2, coming this September!
19: Send it back to you guys.
20: All right. Thanks, David. And here comes another one of this parade's honorees. A really special one, too. Please welcome our community grand marshal, Mia Yamamoto. She is a Los Angeles-based criminal defense attorney and civil rights activist. The Peterson Automotive Museum also donating this elegant ride for our community grand marshal. It's a 2004 Cadillac XLR Neiman Marcus Edition convertible. Yeah, they look good. Reporter Liz Nagy is out on the parade route. Hi, Liz.
21: Hi, Rachel. This is such an honor to be here today. Mia Yamamoto is our community grand marshal. You just got to hear a little bit about all of the work that she has done over there. And Mia, you come with your own entourage. This is a whole crowd behind you. Mia has been doing some of the hard work for Pride for decades now. Mia, we've spoken a few times over the past few weeks. She's joined alongside her wife, Kimberly Tellez. Mia, what does this mean to you to be here today?
22: To be here is the greatest honor I've ever achieved. To be here with my community, to be able to be part of the activist community here, Okaeri, Black Lives Matter, API Equality. It means the world for me to be here to represent this great community and the unity we need to fight back against the regime.
21: Mia, you have been fighting for the rights of communities for decades now. Talk to us about how you said the struggle still goes on. The fight does not end.
22: The struggle goes on, and we have a legacy that we have been given by the predecessors in this movement. And that means that our comrades who have fallen, and we have to honor their legacy by continuing to raise these banners and to march in the street and to protest against injustice against all oppressed communities. All oppressed communities. That is minorities, religious minorities, people from every single oppressed community. We should be fighting for them.
21: Right, well, Mia, enjoy your special day. Thank you for all the work you've put in for decades. This crowd is here for you. Have a blast. Rachel, Gio, John, Tony.
23: All right, Liz, yeah. Great message out there. Great energy on this parade route. It really is quite amazing. The scale of it is quite amazing, yeah. I should say. It's really a massive event, and so many people are having a great time out here. We also want to give a shout-out to the Peterson Automotive Museum for its support of the LA Pride Parade and for providing the incredible cars for our parade grand marshals today. The Peterson Automotive Museum is one of the world's premier automotive museums. You can check out more than 400 vehicles there.
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23: And take a look at this performance happening right now here. This is the colorful contingent representing SoCal Pride Guard. The High Energy Performance Group is bringing their bright flags and synchronized dance movements back to the Pride Parade for the second time. Performers are educators, instructors, and students from all around Southern California. This is the first year that the organization is opening its doors to performers of all ages in order to provide an inclusive and supportive environment to LGBTQ plus youth, especially those in the marching arts. The SoCal Pride Guard is proud to be the premier Pride Color Guard of Southern California, and we are just getting started here on Pride 2026 on ABC 7 and ABC News Live.
0: And this is the LA Pride Parade presented by Kaiser Permanente.
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30: I just want to wish you all a happy Pride. I'm so proud of who you are and who you continue to become. 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
31: Welcome back to the LA Pride Parade. We have a lot of color, a lot of fun, and a lot of love out here. We want to get to PFLAG. It stands for Parents and Friends of Lesbians and Gays. And our own Kevin Osbeck is there with them live to hear more about it. Hey, Kevin.
32: Hey, Tony. This is Farrah. It's good to see a familiar face. We actually got to meet last year at this parade. Farrah, for those who aren't familiar with PFLAG, describe and explain the work that you guys do, as well as everyone here behind
30: you. Sure. Oh, my God. All my lovely peeps are here. PFLAG is a national organization, and what we do is we provide education, support, and resources to the queer community and also the parents, friends, and family who love them.
32: You know, there are parents out there right now struggling with how to handle this when their kids come out to them. What is your advice for them really quick?
30: Honestly, I mean, I know I'm tooting my own horn, but find your local PFLAG chapter because that's what we're there for. We're there to help you with your journey that is alongside your child's journey.
32: And we did this last year. We'll do it again. Shout out to all of our parents out there. Mrs. Benitez in Miami, we love you. Mom and Dad in Ohio, we love you too.
30: You've done a good job, Mom and Dad. in Ohio. Great job.
32: We love our supportive parents, guys. Back to you.
20: All right, Kevin. Thank you. And soaring down Highland Avenue, we have Delta Airlines, you guys. Pride is soaring to new heights, and Delta Airlines is proud to be back once again at the L.A. Pride Parade this year. Delta's team of 100,000 employees worldwide is committed to its mission of connecting the world and creating a culture where everyone, everywhere can thrive. Delta believes in the power of travel and connection and strives to be the airline of choice for all.
0: All right, the celebration in the heart of Hollywood just getting started, and it really is a lot of fun out here. A lot of people out here expressing their pride.
32: Absolutely. This is the L.A. Pride Parade presented by Kaiser Permanente. We'll be right back here on ABC.
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10: Who's got what it takes to be a Dancing with the Stars pro?
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15: Welcome back to the L.A. Pride Parade. We're really just getting started. A great day for a parade and so many people out here showing their pride. We want to check in with David Gonzalez. He has a representative from the Getty Museum. David.
16: Hey, guys. I'm here with John. Of course, the Getty Museum is one of the top destinations in L.A. for visitors. Just, you guys welcome anyone and everyone. How important is it for you guys to be here today and showcase the museum?
17: I think it's very important. It's important not just for our community and representing our community, but also for our own staff. I mean, it's really important for our staff to know that we're very behind the LGBTQ plus community.
16: All right. Thank you very much, John. Make sure to visit the Getty Museum, guys. Back to you.
15: It is so beautiful, David. All right, let's talk about Sony Pictures now, because you know Sony Pictures. It is a global leader in entertainment right now, producing and distributing film and television that's just enjoyed by audiences around the world. Yeah, you see them right there. Today we're seeing a double-decker bus promoting the movie Spider-Man Brand New Day, which hits theaters July 31st.
18: All right. And now we want to go to iHeartRadio Los Angeles and Pride Radio. We have some of their famous DJ talents alongside Liz Nagy right now. Let's get to her.
19: She's
18: down
19: grooving.
18: On the parade route. What's that? She's grooving,
19: grooving.
18: Is she? Liz, you having fun?
20: I might not get off this flow, because why would you? This is the iHeartRadio flow today, iHeart Pride, right, Lisa?
21: Yes, yeah, we're all about the love, and we're kind of a party up here, doing all the music and having a good time.
20: You guys are providing the tunes for Pride. Talk to me about the importance of music in this celebration.
22: Everybody knows music brings people together. And here we are in our favorite city in the world, bringing people together on this unbelievable day.
20: Riding right through the heart of Hollywood. We'll send it back to you guys. We're going to keep jamming and dancing up here, but come on over if you want to join in.
19: All right, we'll check back. And you know, you can't put on a big LA Pride parade without a lot of planning. And so we want to send it down to Kevin Osbeck on the parade route.
23: Hey, Rachel, this is Lawrence. He's president of the board of the LA Pride Parade, so we can thank this big event. Because I had. So, Lawrence, how much work went into planning for today?
24: I mean, it takes months of planning. I mean, we literally start right after Pride to start planning for the next year. But we've got an all-volunteer board of about 20 folks. We work tirelessly to think about how can we serve the community the best way that we can. And we really just, we watch the comments online. We try to respond as much as possible. And we really try to curate an experience that is very inclusive and family-friendly.
23: Yeah, two generations here. Yeah. You brought your son out. Why bring him out to this parade?
24: Well, he tags along for everything.
23: Yeah.
24: But, I mean, you know, it's he's just as much a part of this as I am. And my co-parent right here, very much a part. I mean, it's a family affair. So, you know, it's for everybody.
23: Hey, guys, look at this. Typical kid style in 2026. Headphones on. He's in his own little world right now. And I love
24: it. Than me. A lot cooler than me. Yeah.
23: Well, Lawrence, thank you so much. Thank you for planning all this. And, guys, we will send it back to you. Happy
15: and
23: Pride.
15: You know, Kevin, it sounds like you're in your own little world. When your voice gets raspy like that, that's how we know it's a good Pride.
23: You know, I lose it when I'm yelling.
18: Already.
15: All right. Thank you, my man. All right. We are just getting started here. The colorful energy, the joy, the excitement, all of it is happening right here live on ABC 7.
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31: Reporting from Tel Aviv on the U.S.-Israeli war in Iran. I'm Tom Sifu-Burridge. Wherever the story is, we'll take you there. 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
18: Welcome back to the LA Pride Parade. Our next group is from the Metropolitan Community Church, Los Angeles. And with them, we have our David Gonzalez. Hey, David.
32: Hey, Tony. I'm being joined by Reverend Keith and also Pastor Bam. Reverend Keith just let me know that his founders of the church actually helped found the LA Parade. How amazing is it to see it now today?
33: It's wonderful to see so many people out after 46 years. This was the original Pride Parade around the world. And we're just glad that it's still going on.
32: And Pastor Bam, how important is it for you to people, LGBTQ community, of people of faith, to have a place to go?
19: It's absolutely important for everyone in the queer community to know that there's somewhere where you can be in a spiritual community and be your true, authentic self. Come as you are.
32: And tell us about the steps outside the church.
19: Yeah, we recently painted our steps as a symbol of being visible at a time when they're trying to erase us. So this is a proud moment to be a part of Los Angeles, show where we stand, and just welcome people to come up the stairs into a sanctuary and come down the stairs into community.
32: All right. Thank you very much, guys. We'll send it back to you.
19: All right. That's beautiful. Thank we know Hollywood knows a thing or two about glitz and glamour, and so does L'Oreal. Let's check in with Liz Nagy.
20: Oh, they sure do. I'm here with Marissa from L'Oreal. Marissa, first of all, how do my jewels look? How does my makeup look today?
34: Your makeup looks amazing.
20: Shout out to our wonderful makeup artist, Karina, for that. So tell me about why you guys are here in this Pride Parade today.
34: We are so proud to be celebrating our third LA Pride. We are proud allies and supporters of the community. We create the beauty that moves the world, and we are so excited to be here at Pride with you all today.
20: That sure does. A little makeup goes a long way in all of this.
34: A little makeup goes a long way.
20: All right. Well, happy Pride. Thank you so much for being here and being part of this community.
19: Thank you, Liz. It is a beautiful day in Hollywood, and we are celebrating truth, love, community, and pride.
18: That's right. This is the LA Pride Parade presented by Kaiser Permanente. We have plenty more. We'll be back.

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9: Back to the L.A. Pride Parade. Just a wonderful day out here in the heart of Hollywood. So many people out here taking part, showing off their pride, including the Walt Disney Corporation. They're here, too. And you see that big sign there. Just a beautiful thing to see. The happiest place on earth, bringing some of its magic to this parade. This is the SoCal Pride contingent from the Walt Disney Company, the parent company, of course, of ABC7. The Walt Disney Company honored to take part in L.A. Pride again this year with a theme, We Are the Magic, celebrating Disney's diverse global workforce and its legacy of telling stories that entertain and resonate around the world. And here's a special addition to our parade coming direct from Main Street, USA, at Disneyland. It's the Disneyland Omnibus. Do we see it there? Yep, there it is.
10: Oh,
11: how cool is that?
9: And that's the best ride in town right now. That double-decker bus inspired by our buses seen on New York's Fifth Avenue in the 1920s. And to match the proportions of Main Street, the Omnibus was built to roughly 5/8 scale of a normal-sized bus. There's a lot of people in the crowd that can inspire you.
11: Absolutely. Hey, guys, here comes that news van. I see Kevin Ozebeck with some familiar faces there. Kevin?
12: Look who we got. Some of our Eyewitness News favorites. Mark Cutter-Robles, Colleen Sullivan. Liz has got Mark. I've got Colleen. How's the parade coming along so far this year?
13: I love this. Every year it's great. This year is fantastic. People are bringing their love. They're bringing their happiness. This is such an inclusive event that I just love to see families. I love to see everyone embracing. And I love all the rainbow glitter.
14: All right, listen, Mark, they're making Kevin and me work for it. You guys just get to be the pretty faces along here.
15: You say pretty faces? Look at you. You look great.
14: I know. Well, this is L'Oreal, right? So tell us, what have you seen down in some of the other parts of the parade route all along and people enjoying this celebration?
15: Look, it's really just getting started here outside Hollywood High School. The crowd is amazing. The sunshine here in the heart of Hollywood. Look, it's all about love, inclusivity. It's great to be here. This is actually my first time riding, so can't thank ABC7 enough. And the people.
14: That's great to be here. First Timers Club over here. You guys are the veterans over here.
12: Yeah.
14: Happy Pride.
12: The veterans. Look at this. Colleen Sullivan is wearing black leather pants in 98-degree weather. Are you not burning up this
13: road? I'm not. I am so full of excitement. I have to bring it. These are the most well-dressed people around. I got to bring it. I need the glitter. I need it all.
12: Colleen always brings
14: she
12: it.
14: She sure does.
12: Thank you so much. Have a great time at the parade. Liz and I got to go hustle, but guys, enjoy the view.
14: Have a little fun for us, guys.
11: Colleen is such a fashion icon.
14: Yes.
11: Kevin, thank you so much. And right behind Kevin right there, that's where you see the news van. And, of course, the ABC7 Eyewitness News van. It is absolutely a star in its own right. Every day, dozens of Eyewitness News crews fan out across Southern California in that familiar blue van and those vehicles. Their mission, of course, to cover the news in the many diverse communities that we serve 24/7, not only on Channel 7, but on all of our online social media platforms. There goes that news van. I love that program.
10: Oh, guys. Man, yeah. That's old school and new school come by. Okay, now we're gonna talk a little bit about fashion and style. We're seeing plenty of that out here.
14: We gotta bring it.
10: Creativity as well. But H&M is representing today here at the parade. Prism is H&M's LGBTQIA plus colleague resource group, a safe space for belonging. Here it is. The theme of this group today is seen, heard, and celebrated. Prism is just one of 8 H&M colleague resource groups, and it's all a part of a broader company commitment to inclusion that embraces and amplifies the mosaic of the diverse communities and reflects the spirit of Be Yourself, Be More. So there they go.
14: Wow. We are just having the best time. We're also, minus Gio, we're part of the First Timers Club here, too, and this day couldn't be any better. better. It's a gorgeous day in Hollywood.
11: And you guys are nailing it.
14: Oh, thanks, Gio. We're having the best time here. More of the sights and sounds coming up in minutes.
10: Oh, yep, but wait, there's
0: David
10: more.
0: Gonzalez may have a...
10: David Gonzalez is there on the parade route. He has got more action for us. Hey, David.
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5: From ABC News. I'm Mike Dubusky. 12 people have been killed in a plane crash in Butler, Missouri. Officials with the Missouri State Highway Patrol confirming the pilot and 11 passengers were on board at the time. It's not clear at this point what caused the crash. Senator Mitch McConnell is in the hospital again. His team hasn't shared details on the Kentucky Republican's condition. He is set to retire at the beginning of next year. President Trump says recent Israeli strikes in Lebanon should not have happened, but it hasn't stopped plans to sign a memorandum of understanding with Iran. ABC News Chief Global Affairs Correspondent Martha Raddatz is in Jerusalem with what that plan entails.
6: They say they have about 60 days to resolve all these other issues, and that's where they get into the nuclear technicalities, like going in to get that enriched uranium, or as President Trump calls it, the nuclear dust. He said that we, the United States, would go in when things calm down or at an appropriate time, but again, very vague details on what this would look like, and to have only 60 days to settle those kinds of complications, that's a tough call.
5: Israel says its strikes in Beirut today killed a top Hezbollah leader. Police in Chicago are investigating a car explosion that happened outside the home of an alderman there. The explosion shattered a window. No injuries were reported. Alderman Byron Lopez says his three children were asleep inside. And the New York Knicks are NBA champions, beating the San Antonio Spurs in Game 5 of the NBA Finals last night. ABC's Trevor Ault spoke with Knicks center Carl Anthony Towns.
7: I know you picked up that trophy. You haven't put it down for quite some time. I imagine you're not going to be putting it down anytime
8: soon. Hell nah. I told JB before, he'll go get his MVP. I'll go get the trophy. We made a deal.
5: New York City Mayor Zoran Mamdani has announced a ticker tape parade for this Thursday. You're listening to ABC News.
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2: The FDA is recalling infant formula after it was linked to a rare illness.
3: The FDA says babies in three states were hospitalized and treated for infant botulism. They have linked the illness to Nara Organics whole milk organic powdered infant formula sold at Nara.com and at Target stores. That's been recalled, and the FDA says it makes up less than 1% of all infant formula sold in the U.S., so there are no worries about shortages. Brian Clark, ABC News.
2: It's been a weekend of severe weather across much of the U.S.
4: From Oklahoma to New Jersey.
5: Oh, my God, I can't believe this.
4: More than 200 reports of damaging winds since Friday. Nearly two dozen people injured and one person killed near Moneta, Virginia, after the winds collapsed an outdoor tent packed with worshipers at a local church.
2: ABC's Faith Abube. Bad weather also threatening to upend tonight's UFC event outside the White House, though UFC head Dana White says it will go on, rain or shine. After that event, President Trump is scheduled to travel to France for this week's G7 summit. Just across the border in Geneva, Switzerland, protests have been heating up. Switzerland says they're mobilizing 4,000 soldiers to ensure security during that three-day meeting. I'm Mike Dubusky, ABC News.
6: Dancers will live together and battle in TV's toughest dance boot camp.
7: Start. I'm underwhelmed.
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13: Always be you. 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
14: The L.A. 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
15: Hey, everybody. Welcome back to the L.A. Pride Parade. I'm Tony Cabrera with Rachel Brown, John Gregory, and Gio Benitez. And there's a lot of action down there on the parade route. Let's get straight to David Gonzalez. He's been running up and down.
16: He has. Right?
15: He's hustling out there. And he's with APLA Health. Hey, David.
17: Hey, guys. What better way to experience L.A. Pride than on a double-decker bus? And that's what APLA Health is doing exactly for the parade. If you don't know them, they're a healthcare clinic that provides health services for anyone in the community. We're joined by Lee. Lee, how awesome is it to experience L.A. Pride in this way?
18: This is L.A. at its best. And thank you, ABC7, for sharing the magic of this day.
17: And when it comes to what you guys do, you guys are known for your AIDS Walk and what that does for the community. Talk about that.
18: AIDS Walk supports all the services that we provide. We provide health care, including primary care, dental care, mental health. We do HIV specialty care. We do sexual health services for no one has ever turned away for lack of pay.
17: And when it comes to just people getting involved or people who need help, what's the best way to do that?
18: Come to one of our 8 clinics. We're all scattered around Los Angeles. Participate in AIDS Walk on October 18th in West Hollywood. And stay tuned for more.
17: All right. Thank you for what you do, Lee. And we'll send it back to you guys.
19: All right, David. And next we want to check back in with Kevin. Kevin, who do you have?
20: Hey, Rachel. I am here with Sunita. She's with the LA County Bless Committee. Sunita,
16: Many people may not have heard of this committee before, so kind of explain what you guys do.
20: Absolutely. My name is Sunitha Menon, pronouns are she and they, and I'm the executive director of the Los Angeles County LGBTQ Plus Commission. We were created, and for the past 2 years, we've been providing advice and recommendations to the Board of Supervisors and all 39 county departments on anything impacting the health, welfare, well-being, and safety of queer people.
16: So if you're talking to the soups, you have, like, a voice with some of the most powerful people in the county. So what are some of the things you recommend and that you kind of talk to them about?
20: Right now, what we're really working on is protecting access to gender-affirming care for LGBTQ plus people and TGI people. We're looking at how this federal administration legislation is impacting funding and support services, and really trying to focus on how we're elevating the experiences of and the needs of queer people in the county.
16: Well, Sunitha, thank you so much. Get back in the parade and have a great rest of the day.
20: Thank you. Happy Pride. Nice to meet you, too.
16: Hey, guys, back to you.
21: All right, Kevin, thank you. And we have so many people out helping to support Pride today. A big crowd, a very positive energy kind of vibe out here. And Liz Nagy is along the parade route talking to some of those spectators. Liz, who are you talking to?
22: Gio, the parade is so much fun, but it's nothing without the spectators out here. This is Diana, her wife, Lupe.
23: Hi.
22: You guys have been together 26 years.
23: Yes,
22: congratulations.
23: We have. Thank you.
22: Fun fact, Lupe went to Hollywood High School, where we're standing right now.
23: Yes.
22: What does it mean to be standing in front of your high school celebrating this occasion?
23: Very proud. Proud moment.
22: All right. Besides the fact that you guys are big Channel 7 fans, which we love to hear, what are you enjoying out here about the Pride Parade today?
23: The atmosphere, the fact that I was able to bring out my daughter, or actually she came with her her boyfriend and brought my niece out, so we're super excited.
22: This was your first year coming last year. You liked it so much, you guys brought family back this year.
23: Yes.
22: What did you love about it, and what do they think?
23: Oh, right now they love the vibe. You know, just the fact that we're all united, celebrating one thing, which is love. That means the world to us.
22: It's nice to feel happiness, right?
23: Yes.
22: Anything else you want to say about what you've enjoyed watching today? Any real memorable acts?
23: The fact that we have Karen Bass here, we know that we have her support. It means a lot to LA.
22: Well, enjoy the parade with your family. We're so glad you're out here. Thank you for watching and being out here with us today. We'll send it back to you guys.
21: Oh, so much fun. All right, Liz, let's go to Kevin Ozebeck right now with Teamsters. Hey, Kev.
16: Hey there, Gio. I'm here with Joe. He is with the Teamsters. This is the largest union in the U.S., correct?
24: That's right. The largest union in North America. We represent over 1.4 million workers. And our leadership, Sean O'Brien and Lindsay Doherty, have basically backed the LGBTQ plus community in our unions all the way. So we're here to celebrate that.
16: And give us a sense of some of the professions you represent here.
24: We represent drivers, location managers, casting associates, and a slew of other film and television related workers. So there's a very big tent.
16: Yeah.
24: And we're marching with us in the Entertainment Coalition are SAG-AFTRA and some of the other crafts. So we all kind of march together to our little mobile disco.
16: Well, hey, enjoy the rest of the parade, Joe. So good to see you. And yeah, he's not kidding. SAG-AFTRA and a bunch of unions are kind of right behind them. So all the workers' rights are represented right here, guys. John, Tony, Gio, Rachel, back to you guys.
15: All right. Thank you so much.
25: The
15: having a good time out there, looking good, feeling good.
25: Yeah.
15: But you know what? There's another float that we want to get to. SAG-AFTRA, for those faces and voices that entertain and inform the world, we have SAG-AFTRA there. And we see people from that group, that union, representing approximately 160,000 actors, announcers, broadcast journalists, that includes us, dancers, DJs, news writers, news editors, program hosts, puppeteers. I mean, the list goes on and on and on. And we see them out there celebrating. They've got their T-shirts. So, hey, that's a pretty cool shirt that they got there, huh?
21: It is.
15: Yes. So that is one of many groups that are out here. And they've got the fans. You guys, it's starting to really warm up.
25: Mm-hmm.
15: After we pass that noon mark.
25: Yep.
15: Rachel, where's your fan?
25: Oh, here it is.
21: Yeah.
25: It is hot out here, guys.
21: Oh, yeah.
25: But it feels
21: Show
25: good.
21: That off, Rachel.
25: Yeah.
21: There you go. Tilt it a little this
25: Fabulous.
21: Way.
25: Fabulous.
15: There you go.
21: A little Miss Piggy.
25: And we are here at the heart of Hollywood celebrating L.A. Pride 2026, the longest-running Pride celebration in the United States.
15: This is the Pride Parade presented by Kaiser Permanente.

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0: floats. Let's get down to the parade route with Liz Nagy.
1: Hey guys, I'm here with Robert from IBEW Union Local 11. Robert, happy Pride.
2: Yes, happy Pride.
1: Different local union, but we are on the air because of some of the fine folks with IBEW. Yes. So we sure appreciate the work you do.
2: Yes, thank you. For us, Local 11, we represent all the workers, electricians, about 12,000 members that build Los Angeles.
1: That's an important job. Anything big on your roster right now?
2: Yes, we got some work coming up at the convention center. We have some work in the LA at LAX. And we're here. We got skilled and trained electricians of all different sorts, and we love here. We love being a part of Pride. We love.
1: So you are busy, folks. We had to take a little bit of time to celebrate Pride today.
2: Of course, of course. We want to celebrate our members that are in our trade and make sure that they know that they're supported.
1: All right. We love the work you do. Robert, thank you so much. Have a great time out here. Happy Pride.
2: Happy Pride. Thank you.
1: All right, guys. We'll send it back to you.
3: Okay, Liz, thanks so much. 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
4: Sadly for my bank account, I live way too close to it.
5: Oh, no.
4: All right.
5: But you look good.
4: Thank you. Okay, let's go to David Gonzalez right now because, oh, you hear those voices. Yes. That's the gay men's chorus. Ooh, David.
6: Hey, I was singing along right before we came to this. I was like, you don't want me joining these guys behind me. We have about 60 members of the Gay Men's Chorus of Los Angeles with us. We're joined by the president here, Thomas. Thomas, I was asking you, this is all volunteers. What do you guys get out of performing and being part of such an amazing group?
7: Well, it's important to us to be able to change people's hearts and minds that might not support our cause. And so it gives us the opportunity to get together, make music, and help change these minds, you know, through music.
6: And you said anyone and anyone is welcome to join and volunteer, right?
7: Yeah, anyone that's allied with our message, once they pass the audition process, can become a member of the chorus. It's a great time. I don't know. Everyone should join.
6: And before we listen in, you have a big performance coming up, right?
7: Yes, yes. On the 27th and 28th of this month, we've got our Declarations of Independence concert. And it's a show where we basically take back we show our own form of independence. And, like, with fight songs and important songs of, like, defiance to the generations, like, Born This Way, We're Not Gonna Take It, I Am What I Am. Just songs that have meant a lot to the gay community that we're going to be performing.
6: And, of course, we want to hear them sing, so let's listen in right now.

0: Quiet Riot has never sounded so good.
1: You know, they go to so many events, right? They represent the community with their talents.
2: Yep.
1: And, you know, you hear about the Gay Men's Chorus many times throughout the year, right? And we want to get to another group, the Hollywood Pantages Theater. We have a bus, a huge bus there,
2: wow,
1: with all the different musicals that are at the Pantages. The group represents one of the most historic jewels, of course, of Hollywood, which is just down the street, the Pantages Theater. It's a few blocks away from where we're at right now. And for decades, the Hollywood Pantages Theater has been a cultural centerpiece of L.A., providing a platform to showcase the work of artists from every background, identity, and expression. And you guys, did you know that the Broadway musical Hell's Kitchen is packing people into the Pantages all month long? So you got to go see it. Like, have you guys heard about that playing there right now?
2: Cool.
1: Yeah, it's a big one. Oh, one of our directors here, he's like, I saw it.
2: I think
1: and
2: he
1: it's
2: has
1: good.
2: Season tickets.
1: Season tickets, Brian. So there they go, passing us by here. And so many more, you guys. Look at all this.
2: Oh, that is awesome to see. Wow, all the performances. What do we have here? We have the Gay Freedom Band of Los Angeles coming our way.
1: Yeah, the Gay Freedom Band of Los Angeles.
2: And Liz Nagy is down there with the conductor. Hey, Liz.
3: I sure am. This is the drum major, Leonard. Leonard, you said that your band has been in this parade since 1978.
4: 1978. We're the second oldest gay band in the nation. And we're going to be in the Rose Parade with a mass band of gay bands. Rose Parade's right behind us, Tournament of Roses, for the first time ever.
3: We love to hear it. So you've been here since 1978. Is this the best year yet?
4: This is the best year yet. It just gets better every year.
3: What do you love about it? You keep coming back year after year.
4: I love playing music. It's a band family, and we just love each other. We're artists, we're musicians, and we're gay.
3: And you're gay. All right. Well, we love it. Happy Pride. Should we let you perform?
4: Yeah.

0: with celebrating LA Pride. It is a great day out here. So many people out here enjoying this, and we have so much more to go. Just a fun day to be out here if you can. If you're in the shade, baby. It's a little warm, but otherwise, just a really great day.
1: It is a beautiful day out here. All the music, all the fun, all the performances. Much more to come. This is the LA Pride Parade, presented by Kaiser Permanente on ABC.
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0: All you got to do is go, what's up?
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23: And welcome back to LA Pride 2026. There's Reach LA right there. The mission of Reach LA is to engage, empower, and celebrate LGBTQ people of color and their communities. And we have Liz Nagy with them right now. Hey, Liz.
24: Hey there, Gio. We sure do. We have Jeremiah with Reach LA. So, Jeremiah, we're keeping things moving. Tell the fine folks of Hollywood what Reach LA is.
25: Oh, my gosh. Reach LA is for black and brown queer folks. We're a nonprofit. We give free health care, free mental health services, creative arts, and we are in community. And we just want to say happy Pride and let people know that we are LA.
24: Happy Pride. You are here for the people of LA. Thank you so much for the work you do. Enjoy this wonderful celebration. Yes, thank you, Pride. Jeremiah.
26: All right, Liz, thank you. And you know what? Laughter, we all know it's really good medicine. It triggers healthy physical, emotional changes in your body. It leaves you balanced, leaves you restored. And we're about to learn a little bit more about that right now with David Gonzalez. He's with our next group known for creating a lot of laughter, punchlines for Pride. David, hey, how's it going?
27: Hey, guys, I'm here with Dana Goldberg. She's one of three comedians that are part of Punchlines for Pride. And we have our fans going. Mine has Miss Piggy on it, so I don't know if that says anything about me.
28: Absolutely. Gorgeous human being. Nothing about you at all.
27: All right, perfect. For people that aren't aware what Punchlines for Pride is, what is it?
28: It's basically right now people are looking to comedians to make things a little bit easier right now. The attack on the LGBTQ community, we need to laugh. We need joy. And we've got three of the nation's top comedians, Dana Goldberg, Aaron Foley, Bruce Daniels. And we are going to continue to make everyone laugh nationally while this nightmare continues.
27: And when it comes to laughing and joy, obviously, is anything off limits? Because obviously there's some kind of limits when it comes to jokes.
28: No. Nothing's off limits. Funny is funny. As long as it's well written and it's a good joke, just don't punch down. We've got to protect our trans and non-binary community more than ever right now, and that's what we do.
27: And you kind of just said that, don't punch down. You say protect the dolls. Why is that message so important for you today?
28: Because right now our trans community is under attack nationally, and they are being used as a scapegoat to just harness votes from people. We've got to make sure that we protect our community and don't forget the T in the LGBTQ.
27: All right. Thank you so much, Dana.
28: Happy Pride.
27: Send it back to you guys.
29: Happy Pride. All right. Thank you. Well, you don't need a shot of espresso to get the blood pumping today. Maybe a cold brew, though.
23: I need a little something.
29: All right. We are joined by the Starbucks Pride Network. Look at them. They advocate for experiences where everyone is respected and feels like they belong, which is so important. Starbucks's legacy of LGBTQIA2+ support dates back to the company's earliest days and continues today by creating safe, inclusive environments for people to connect over coffee. Fun fact, Angelino's three most ordered Starbucks drinks are the latte, caramel macchiato, and brown sugar iced shaken espresso.
26: That's mine right there.
23: You think they got any baristas there? Hey, guys, can I get a matcha latte?
21: They got to have some coffee on that float.
26: Ice shaken something.
29: And we love a cake pop, too.
26: A cake pop. The coffee cake. Yep.
23: We want to check in with Liz Nagy on the parade route. She's with UCLA Health Systems. Hi, Liz.
24: I sure am. I got lucky because I was just chasing the Starbucks float, hoping to get some discards, and I ended up with these fine folks from UCLA Health. Happy Pride.
0: Happy Pride.
24: How are you guys doing? Tell us about UCLA Health. Healthcare is so important right now.
0: Yes, yeah. All of the outreach, all of the communities that we're reaching out, we're growing throughout all of the communities of Southern California and Los Angeles. We've got some of our champion doctors with us here today.
24: Great. We love our doctors. What do you do?
1: I'm an HIV primary care doctor and LGBTQ champion.
2: I do gender health and LGBTQ primary care.
24: This is such an important day for that.
1: It is, very much. Always, every day is important for everybody in the LGBTQ community.
24: All right, Jen. Pride is especially important, but every day is important. Thank you so much for the work you do at UCLA Health. We'll send it back to you guys up there. We're having fun down here.
23: Oh, we see the fun, absolutely, and we are just getting started here at LA Pride 2026. Oh, there's dancing.
26: Come on. We're doing the thing.
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23: We need you. That is it. Especially now, more than ever, be expressed, be you. 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
2: And we love you, Julianne Hough. Welcome back to the LA Pride Parade 2026 here on ABC 7. Look at everyone lining the streets right there, showing so much joy. Kevin Ozebeck is on those streets as well. Hey, Kev.
25: Hey there, Joe. Of course, Joe. You know, it's so fun to see everyone in the floats, everyone who's marching, but it's also really fun to meet some of the people who are in this crowd. We got here Esmeralda, Catherine, and guess what, guys? This is their very first ever Pride Parade. So, guys, how is your first Pride? What do you guys think?
26: It's going amazing. We love it.
27: Amazing.
25: Why is it amazing? Why are you having a good time?
27: Because everyone just shows so much love and appreciation for just everyone. I just love it so much. I love when communities are brought together.
25: Yeah, isn't that so much fun? It's like being with your friends, your chosen family, and also just having a good time and enjoying the parade. So, guys, let's keep it moving, and let's keep this parade on track. Jill, Rachel.
28: Love it. Thank you, Kevin. Having a good time. So many people lining the streets here in Hollywood. And you know what? The NFL is also here representing, and we have Liz Nagy down with the organization right now. Liz.
29: Listen, you guys, I found the Peyton in the NFL who's not Peyton Manning. This is Peyton with the NFL. Peyton, happy Pride.
30: Happy Pride to you.
29: All right, so LA is going sports crazy right now. We have the World Cup here right now. Rams and Chargers, though. This is home.
30: Yes. Yeah, so we just want to be out here saying football's for everyone. The NFL League office in Inglewood, California, alongside the Rams and Chargers, are really excited to come out here and just support Pride and, the LGBT community.
29: And what does it mean to you guys to want to let the LGBTQ community know you are here for them?
2: ABC News, I'm Mike Dabosky. 12 people are dead after a passenger plane crashed shortly after takeoff today in Butler, Missouri. Several agencies are responding, but so far no word on the cause of that crash. The timeline to have the U.S. and Iran sign a memorandum of understanding is now shaky after Israel launched strikes in Beirut today, killing at least 3 people, according to Lebanese civil defense. Mike Waltz is with the U.S. or is the U.S. ambassador to the U.N. He told ABC's This Week about the proposed memorandum.
31: This is all about verification, and there were huge gaps in the JCPOA and the Obama nuclear deal in terms of actually verifying what we know the Iranians have tended to cheat on in the past. There were not any time, anywhere inspections of their facilities. The Iranians could delay things. They could choose which list of inspectors they accepted or not.
2: And last night, the streets of New York City were flooded with Knicks fans who won the NBA Finals. This is ABC News.
0: LAFC makes it very clear that everyone is welcome here. They are very participatory with our LGBT supporter group, Pride Republic. It is just a wonderful environment. It makes us so proud to be from Los Angeles.
1: And what do you have to say to those people all around the world that say that the U.S. is not a soccer country, L.A. might not be a soccer city? What do you say to those naysayers?
0: Well, then come to Los Angeles and come support LAFC. Everybody is welcome here, and we stand shoulder to shoulder.
1: And when it comes to soccer and the pride that you feel today, watching your team play, but obviously during the World Cup, just what do you experience?
0: Oh, it's just fantastic. Team USA's 4-1 win over Paraguay, everyone came together for that. That's what this is all about, community, building, bringing people together, finding common love and joy together as neighbors.
1: And if you haven't experienced an LAFC game, the energy that you see behind me is exactly what the games are like. So I'll send it back to you.
3: All right, David, thank you. And L.A. soccer clubs are well represented here on the parade route. Liz Nagy is with Angel City Football Club. Liz.
29: We sure are. We're in the middle of the sports contingent here. We love it. This is Allie with Angel City. Allie, we were just talking about L.A. is sort of going nuts with the World Cup right now. But Angel City Women's Football Club is always here.
4: It is, and this is an amazing club. Of course, we care about performance, but we stand for inclusivity, equality, and showing that in sports, everyone is welcome.
29: All right, and where can we see you play?
4: At BMO Stadium, baby. Come watch us.
29: All right, when's the season? Are we in the season now?
4: In the middle of the season. It's in break.
29: All right, real quick, next game.
4: July 3rd at BMO Stadium.
29: All right, we will see you there. Thank you so much. Happy Pride. All right, we'll send it back to you guys.
3: Okay, Liz, and how perfect is this? From Angel City FC, we go to Angel City Derby Girls, and that's where Kevin Ozebeck is. What's going on?
6: Yeah, guys, get this, Gio. Look, this is the only contingent on skates. We've Whiskey here. She's with the Derby team. Okay, how rough is a game?
7: It is very rough. If blood, sweat, and tears is a real thing, it really is a real thing. I have broken many things.
6: Really? Are you knocking each other over as you skate? Is that how it goes?
7: Yes. But it's all legal hitting. So if anybody wants to skate, come on down. We will teach you. This year's our 20-year anniversary. We are inclusive to everyone, and we will teach you how to do all the things.
6: Whiskey, as we send it back to the team up on the anchor desk, can you give us a whirl? Can you give us a twirl on skates? Look at Whiskey go.
8: Dang. The talent.
28: Look at that.
3: That's good.
6: Graceful now, but she will also knock you down.
3: Okay, Kevin, it's your turn now. Do it.
28: Come on. Back to you. Triple axel. Awesome, Kevin. Thank you. We want to get to LA Metro. They're also here along the route as well. I think we have a Metro bus as well. Metro's mission is providing a world-class transportation system that enhances the quality of life for every community in LA County. Hey, there's David Gonzalez with them right now.
1: Hey, guys. Yeah, I'm with Metro. All the thousands of people here, you guys encourage people riding here with using the Metro line, using buses. I'm joined by Sam with Metro. When it comes to the community, you guys are such a huge part of this community, correct?
9: Yes. Yeah, we like to make sure that Metro is available to everyone who lives, works, and plays in Los Angeles.
1: When it comes to, obviously, encouraging people to ride the Metro system, the bus system, LA is a car city, people say, but people take advantage of the Metro line, right?
9: Yeah, people are taking advantage. The World Cup is here. We have so many thousands of people taking Metro to those events. We just opened our D-Line expansion, so that's been very successful. Our campaign was extremely successful, so we got a lot of people riding the Metro and wearing our T-shirts along the parade route.
1: And then lastly, when it comes to just encouraging people and being part of this community and kind of being supportive of anyone and anyone who rides Metro, what do you have to say to those people?
9: You know, everyone is welcome on Metro. We've been participating in this parade since 1999, and we participate in so many events around the community, and we want to make sure that everyone feels included at Metro and rides our system.
1: All right. Thank you so much, Sam. Make sure to ride Metro. Back to you.
8: All right, David. Thank you. And LA Pride 2026, it's going international. So we're going to check in with Liz Nagy on the parade route.
29: It sure is, Rachel. This is Luis. I was going to ask Luis where he's from, but Luis, I think it speaks for itself. Nice to have you here today. So why is there a Puerto Vallarta contingent here in the Pride Parade?
11: Well, for us, it's always a great opportunity to say hello to all to our friends from Los Angeles. We welcome a lot of people from the community to North City. We have the best neighborhood in Latin America, so we're happy to cheer up all our community in Los Angeles as well, and we'll celebrate Pride.
29: There you go. And you listen, you don't have to pitch me. I love Puerto Vallarta, but why should people come and celebrate there?
11: Because, well, it's people, great beach, great food. It's just 2 hours and a half flight from LA, so it's just is your beach destination.
29: All right, say less, Luis. I am already there. Happy Pride. Thank you so much. We're off to Puerto Vallarta. See you later.
8: He sold me, too. Who wants a vacation?
28: Let's
8: right
28: go.
8: Now?
28: Let's come go. On.
8: All right, the L.A. Pride Parade here on ABC 7 continues in minutes.
28: This is the Pride Parade presented by Kaiser Permanente. We'll see you in a bit.
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3: Now what, deputy?
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5: Hi.
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4: 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What just happened?
3: Ooh la la.
5: No touching. 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
7: I can't. It's not responded. 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
9: Oh, happy Pride to all of you. Stand up, be true to yourselves, and be proud. Absolutely. And I'm right there with you.
10: The LA Pride Parade, sponsored by Kaiser Permanente.
11: And welcome back to the LA Pride Parade. Just a wonderful day out here. A lot of positive energy, but it's also really hot out here, too. And you may want to cool down. And Kevin Osbeck has just the answer for us. Kevin, what's going on?
12: Hey, John, so we are on the beaches float. If you've ever been out on Santa Monica Boulevard, you know beaches. It's one of the big gay bars right there on the strip. Joining me are the three owners, including Jacob. Hey, Jacob, not a bad view up here. How's not the parade bad. Coming along?
13: Coming
12: so
13: along great. Parade number two. Week number two of Pride. We love it.
12: Yeah.
13: We love it.
12: John, who just tossed to us, said, yeah, what a hot day it is out here. You guys have custom beaches parasols
13: that's
12: here.
13: Right.
12: Like,
13: that's
12: keeping
13: right.
12: you kind of cool in the shade.
13: Yeah, that's why I can wear this leather jacket.
12: Describe, like, the vibe and the feeling out here today.
13: The vibe is great. The feeling is great. It feels like the economy is coming back. The energy is coming back. LA is back. I love it.
12: And when you walk down Santa Monica and you pass beaches, it's packed.
13: Yeah, we love it. We love it. We need them all to come. We just want to provide a safe, open space for everyone.
12: All right. Well, Jacob, happy Pride. And we may be out to beaches later today. You never know. So maybe see you out there on Santa Monica. Guys, back to you.
14: I mean, Kevin, I was just going to say, you've told me about beaches. You don't walk by it. You walk inside.
12: Hey, Gio, I've been a customer a time or two.
14: A time or two. Okay. Absolutely. All right, Kev. Los Angeles Tourism and Convention Board now is out there as well. So much happening here in the world of tourism. And that's where Liz Nagy is right now. All right, Liz, who you got?
15: I sure am down here, Gio. I have Mario, who's the chief sales officer with the LA Tourism Board. Mario, I think everybody's out here doing your work for you today.
16: You know what?
15: You're selling the city well.
16: They really are, and we're excited about that.
15: I love these vintage shirts you have here. Tell us about the LA Tourism Board and why this is what LA is all about right now.
16: Well, you know, we're here today because inclusivity isn't just a part of Los Angeles. It defines Los Angeles. And, you know, we're proud of that. Los Angeles has a long, proud history of within the LGBTQ plus community. And, you know, what a better day to celebrate that proudly and joyfully. You know, we want visitors from all over the world to know that Los Angeles welcomes them. They can come here, be themselves, and be welcomed.
15: All right, and you can see it all here on the streets of Hollywood today. This is what LA has to offer.
16: Absolutely. Best in class. Have
15: Mario,
16: a great day.
15: Thank you so much. We appreciate it. Back to you guys.
17: Okay, Liz, thank you. And now we have plenty more coming down the street. The American Red Cross is marching down the street right now. And with them, we have David Gonzalez with a look at that. Hey, David.
18: Hey, yes, we're here with the American Red Cross. We're joined by the executive director, B. Kong. Their sign up front says everyone is welcome. In a time of need and disaster, you guys are there responding. Why is that message so important?
19: It is. Right now, we're really providing, you know, relief services to anybody that's impacted by disasters. We also collect 40% of the nation's blood supply, and the LGBT community is a huge part of that. We want to just make sure everyone is welcome.
18: And then what people might not know is that for a long time, members of the LGBTQ community were not allowed to donate blood, right? And that recently changed?
19: It did. So about 3 years ago, the FDA policy changed. We helped work with the LGBT community to test to make sure that blood is safe for everybody. And it's really important that the LGBT community comes out and donates. So we're excited to be here to promote that message.
18: And the message should also be whether it's a disaster or
19: exactly.
18: LA Pride, you're there for them,
19: yeah,
18: right?
19: We have volunteers out here. We have our emergency response vehicle out here. So we're just excited to be part of Pride 2026.
18: All right, happy Pride.
19: Thank you so much.
18: All right,
19: happy
18: thank
19: Pride.
18: You. Happy Pride.
20: All right, happy Pride, the nation's longest running Pride celebration happening right now from the heart of Hollywood, and we've got plenty more.
17: This is the LA Pride Parade presented by Kaiser Permanente. We'll be back.
3: 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What is Sleeping Beauty Castle? Much like the Imagineers, finding a bigger perspective is what we do at America's favorite quiz show. And now you can get a closer look at every clue with new episodes of Jeopardy streaming next day on Hulu.
6: 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Disney Plus.
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26: Who's got what it takes to be a Dancing with the Stars pro?
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11: And welcome back to the L.A. Pride Parade. I'm John Gregory with Gio Benitez, Rachel Brown, and Tony Cabrera. We're just having a great time out here. So many people lining the streets, really enjoying this parade. And we're not done yet. Of course, we're all still drinking a lot of water.
20: That's important today. And coffee for us.
11: But that's where the LADWP comes in. They've got the tap running, and Kevin Ozebeck is on the parade route talking with the LADWP.
12: Yeah, and John, the LADWP, they have the big machinery out here, the big bucket truck just passed. Joining me is Jason. Jason, what's your title at LADWP again?
38: I'm Jason Rondeau. I'm the interim chief operating officer over the power system, so I run the power system along with the great people that are joining me out here today.
12: Which means, like, one flip of a switch, like, you can make the city go dark?
38: Oh, we would never do that. We're here to keep the lights on, and we do a great job of that. We try to do it affordably. We try to do clean energy. We're out here. We got 150 of our coworkers here. This is the fifth year that we've done this. We're so happy to be here celebrating our diverse employees and the diverse communities that we serve.
12: So you're out here with your two little ones.
38: I sure am.
12: They're here at the Pride Parade. Why is it important for you personally to be here, Jason?
38: Well, personally, we've all got family that come from diverse backgrounds. We want to make sure that they're seen, that they're valued, and they're celebrated, and it's very important for us. So, no, we're happy to be here, and we're very proud to be here, too.
12: All right, power up, Jason. Thanks for powering Pride this year. Appreciate it. Nice to meet you. And have fun with the little ones.
38: All right, kids. Honestly.
12: All right, guys, back to you.
14: Oh, so cute to see the kids out there, Kevin. Okay, let's go to Liz Nagy right now because she's with the L.A. County Department of Public Health. Hey, Liz.
15: I sure am. This is a local celebrity around here, Dr. Barbara Ferrer, keeping the city of L.A. healthy with the Public Health Department. Thanks for being with us today.
39: Of course. It's so important that we're here. We all need to be visible. Every community needs to be respected. Every community needs to be honored. And no one should be silenced.
15: And we're getting our steps in. We're staying healthy that way. We're drinking some water. But all of this is important for our health, our mental health, too.
39: Yes. I mean, affirming who we are as a community, standing with each other, saying that everybody matters and everybody counts is one of the most important prerequisites for good health.
15: All right. Well, we appreciate all the work you do. Thank you for being out here today and representing the community.
39: Thank you, guys. We'll send it.
15: Happy Pride.
17: Okay, Liz.
14: I do want to see everybody's step counter, though.
20: I know.
14: Like, at the end of this, I want to know.
17: That's right. That's good points.
14: So we're not keeping up.
17: Ours might be five steps. Okay, we want to get to Caltech, Cal Institute of Technology, producing some of this out-of-this-world graduates and those in science, technology, engineering, and math. And there we have David Gonzalez. Hey, David.
0: Hey, guys. Who knew that chemists and scientists would party so hard? This float is a rockin'. They're letting me be scientists for 1 minute. Check this out. We got the beakers going. Right now, for you, you said you do this every year. Why Caltech be a part of this?
1: I think it's important to remember that science is done by scientists, and the scientists are people too, and we are queer scientists here celebrating our queer joy and our love of science.
0: When it comes to encouraging people to join the field, what do you say to them?
1: I tell them that it's a bunch of just really cool people doing things that we love, and we just happen to be really good at chemistry.
0: Hey, I want to join this chemistry. Look at this. They're rocking this float, guys. So I don't know about you guys, but I think we should visit Caltech.
1: Absolutely. Come visit.
0: Back to you.
2: All right. David, bring us some of that. That looks refreshing.
17: Right.
2: All right. This next colorful float comes to us from Club Tempo. Check them out. The Cowboys, the Cowgirls. Club Tempo is a Latin-themed gay club located right on the corner of Santa Monica and Western in East Hollywood. And Club Tempo is a longtime pillar in L.A.'s Latin Pride community. And they have a big anniversary celebration coming up on August 9th when they celebrate their 35th anniversary. They've got some moves.
17: Howdy.
2: Club Tempo is known for two things.
17: Howdy, partner.
2: The first is its resident company and its, help me out here,
17: imitadoras.
2: Ooh, there we go.
17: Gio?
2: There we
17: is that
2: go.
17: Right?
2: Yeah.
17: Yes. Sure.
14: Absolutely.
2: There we go.
17: Hey, they're having a good time on that.
2: I want to get
17: that's
2: on that
17: the party
2: float.
17: Right there.
14: That's the party one.
2: I want to be with them.
14: Yep.
17: Oh, so many cool, colorful floats
2: so
17: that are coming out.
2: So many floats coming by. We have a unicorn.
14: Okay.
2: We've seen drummers, cheerleaders.
17: Yeah.
2: Bubbles just keep coming
14: I know.
2: By.
14: I was wondering where the bubbles were coming from. And we're not done either. Kevin Osebeck back on that parade rack route with a Pinktastic Plastic, a rolling and rocking band celebrating L.A. Pride. Hi, Kevin.
12: Hey there. I think Liz Nagy is going to be a little jealous of this one. Just take a look at how much pink is in there. There. Look at it. See? She's trying to steal my interview. I knew she would. So I'm here with Kit, and she's dubbed the pinkest person in the world. And tell me your credentials. I mean, they're impressive.
3: So I've only worn pink since 1980, and I just had my pinkiversary on my birthday. I've been, like, pink for 45 years.
12: And you said you're in the Guinness World Book of Records for this?
3: Yeah, the Ripley's, believe it or not. Yeah, and I'm about to be in the Guinness Book of World Records.
12: Okay, so, guys, I was told, be warned of this one. She looks cute, but she's really not.
3: She's cute.
12: She's
3: what
12: psycho. What is her name?
3: Her name is Pinky.
12: Pinky. Okay, so don't pet Pinky. She's going to bite.
3: Well, because I'm holding her. She's kind of like, she's protective of her mom. But you know what? Like, mother like dogger.
12: Yeah.
3: Dogger, get it, dogger?
12: I am slightly afraid of Pinky, so, like, she may be growling at me. So, guys, back to you. I better get off here, but so nice
3: that.
12: To meet you.
2: I want Kevin to pet her.
12: Yeah.
2: I want to see what she does.
12: No,
2: I want to
12: Rachel,
2: see what
12: I'm kind of afraid.
14: Gently now.
17: Careful
14: gently.
17: Now.
12: Told ya.
14: Pinky was showing teeth.
17: Okay.
14: Pinky was showing teeth. Kevin, be careful out there.
11: She's very protective.
14: It's dangerous on these streets right now.
17: Right.
14: All right, we have much more to come right here on LA Pride 2026 here on ABC.
17: Oh, the best part.
11: This is the LA Pride.

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1: 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You make a million, now
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5: And welcome back to the LA Pride Parade. The trans community well represented here, and that includes the Trans Latin Coalition. And David Gonzalez is along the parade route with more from them. David.
6: Hey, I don't know if you can hear, they're playing Celia Cruz in the back. It's all about the culture, right, today? You hear the message, Maria, protect the dolls. Why is it so crucial to say that message and get that message across?
7: It's not only protect the dolls, support the dolls. Really spend resources to support trans people. We are the largest trans organization in the United States. It is imperative that you support us. The Trans Latino Coalition is here proud.
6: And I think being trans in the Latino community, how difficult is that and how awesome is it to see the support today?
7: Well, I think it's important that we understand the intersections that we live and how we are resilient people and how we do whatever we need to do in order to exist in our society.
6: All right, thank you so much, guys. They're bringing the fiesta, guys. Back to you.
5: They really are. And Celia Cruz, la vida es un carnaval.
8: Oh.
5: Life is a carnival.
8: Okay.
5: And that is exactly what we're feeling out here right now. Okay, Liz Nagy, we are revving up the excitement even more with Enterprise. Hey, Liz.
9: Hey, Gio, we sure are. We've seen a lot of sexy cars out here today, and that is what Enterprise is all about, giving you fun cars for your trip.
10: Yeah, absolutely. We're really about strengthening our communities, one neighbor at a time, and we're just happy to be here, so thank you for having us.
9: All right, well, thank you for being part of the Pride Parade. We're going to go follow this blue BMW, see where it takes us.
8: All right. Thank you, Liz. And, you know, as we look up and down the streets of Hollywood right now, there's just so many people.
9: Yeah.
8: It is so diverse. People coming out to support. We've got allies. We've got people in the community. And we want to get down back to the streets where we are seeing those people throughout the community with more. And who do you got here?
11: Well, Tony, let's start off with Carmelo, because this one's a lot more friendly. Like,
12: yes,
11: he can be pet. He's not going to bite me like Pinky just did. Aaron is the owner, and we saw Aaron dancing in the streets. Aaron, what brought you out here to Pride this year?
12: Just the fun, the sun, happy to be here, life, liberty, pursuit of happiness.
11: So you are, like, radiating joy right now. Like, you look at this smile. Are you just always this happy?
12: I think I am, yes. I'm always in a jovial mood. Absolutely.
11: All right, well, we'll let you keep dancing. She was literally dancing to Cecilia Cruz out here. And Carmelo, look how sweet this one is.
13: A big difference from Pinky a moment ago.
11: Yeah.
13: And like you were saying, Tony, it really is the community is what makes the LA Pride Parade what it is each and every year. And it's just so amazing to see these streets of Hollywood lined with so many people this afternoon.
8: Yeah.
5: And so much positive energy. You can feel the vibe along this parade route. Really is great to see so many people out here celebrating.
14: Absolutely. All right, Liz Nagy, you're out with Target, right?
9: Sure am. Listen, Gio, this parade might be coming to an end. I've got errands to run afterwards, so I'm just joining the Target contingent. They are supporting Pride. Hey there! They have Pride merchandise all over the stores, and we are having a good old time out here. Thank you for all you do for Pride.
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7: Reporting from the flood damage in Southern California, I'm Melissa Adon. 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
8: Hello, everyone. I'm Faith Abube, and here are some of the top headlines we're watching for you at this hour on ABC News Live. We're following breaking news. 12 people are dead after a plane crashed shortly after takeoff from an airport in Butler, Missouri, south of Kansas City. The county sheriff says the plane is believed to be from a skydiving operation, and it's not a commercial aircraft, and that the crash is believed to be an accident. According to the sheriff, some family members of the victims witnessed that crash. The FAA is on scene and says it'll investigate along with the NTSB, which will lead that investigation. And in Washington, where tonight's Ultimate Fighting Championship event is due to take place on the White House lawn, rain or shine, that UFC fight is the first time a professional sporting event has been held on White House grounds. President Trump says it is to celebrate America's 250th anniversary.
9: From ABC News, I'm Mike Dubusky. Missouri State Highway Patrol confirms that 11 passengers and one pilot were killed when a passenger plane crashed departing from Butler Memorial Airport today. Sheriff Chad Anderson speaking to reporters this afternoon.
10: Yeah, it absolutely is a call nobody wants to have on any day. And, you know, we just want to reassure the public that there's nothing criminal that we can see.
9: Still unclear when the U.S. and Iran plan to sign that memorandum of understanding outlining a 60-day peace agreement between the two countries. Today, Israel struck targets in Beirut, Lebanon, killing a top Hezbollah leader, that country says. President Trump told Axios today that move from the Israelis delayed the signing by a few hours, but it is still happening. Former President Obama reacting to the memorandum in an exclusive interview with ABC yesterday.
11: It is doubtful that any agreement that arises is going to be significantly different or a significant improvement from the deal that we had in the first place.
9: Even still, it appears gas prices are dropping for now, with Gas Buddy now reporting the average price for a gallon of gas has dipped below $4 for the first time since April.
12: This is a significant drop. Over the past month, the average price of a gallon of gas has fallen nearly 9%. These gas prices are still higher than before the war in the Middle East began. Experts say the falling prices are due to the negotiations between the U.S. and Iran, but an ongoing global oil shortage really threatens to spike those prices in the event of escalating tensions.
9: ABC's Melissa Adon. In Game 5 of the NBA Finals last night, the New York Knicks took home the championship for the first time since 1973. Mayor Zoran Mamdani announcing a ticker tape parade for this Thursday. The NYPD says they made more than 60 arrests last night during celebrations. You're listening to ABC News.
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0: and their market predictions for the future, along with what you might expect to see in terms of precious metal performance in the weeks and months ahead. 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
1: A recent study from Australia examines the impact social media has on young people, finding just 2 hours a day of social media use is associated with an increased risk of harm. Here's ABC News medical correspondent Dr. Darian Sutton.
2: We understand that the ages of 12 and 13 are critical for a couple of different reasons. That's when kids start to have access to phones and access to social media. That's when you start to develop your sense of self. Peer review becomes incredibly important. Mm-hmm. We know that age. And also self-identity and body image become something that's noticeable. Researchers noted that girls focus more on appearance-centered content, and that can maximize and unfortunately intensify those complications and that social comparison, and that can likely lead to these outcomes.
1: Another shark attack off the coast of Australia, the fourth attack like this in just a month. Marcel Green represents the region's local fisheries.
3: Quite a unique and different incident. So it wasn't murky water, it was crystal clear. She was swimming between the flags, you know, doing everything right.
1: The swimmer is said to be in her late 30s and was hospitalized in critical condition. In Newport News, Virginia, a curfew is now effect in city center. It comes after a takeover event last weekend drew an estimated 450 teenagers to the area, watching fast cars do burnouts and donuts in intersections late at night. Lydia Chesney manages a restaurant in the area.
4: There was just a large crowd, some screaming and yelling, commotion.
1: There have been several arrests in connection with curfew violations. I'm Mike Dubusky, ABC News.
5: One day I caught him at Frisbee practice, like sitting in the stands by himself, watching us. And it was a women's Frisbee team. And then every week at practice, I would see him either up walking on the track or sitting in the stands. But he never approached me, never talked to me. But at that point, I was like, I just want to graduate. I just want to get through and do the things I'm going to do next. I felt like it was just something I could deal with on my own.
6: Sam initially seems hesitant to accept the situation for what it is. It seems like she's in danger, and it's frustrating to watch her downplay that. This isn't a normal situation. This isn't a coincidence. Like, this is a hazard.
5: I'm very excited to graduate. My mom and my grandma were there, so that was special. I wanted to take a little time off before I did graduate school. So I returned back to Elk Rapids in northern Michigan. The Christopher chapter is behind me. Kind of nice to just catch up with Pat and Robin and some of our other friends.
6: I met Samantha on the soccer team. She was a senior when I was a freshman in high school. It doesn't matter your age or your lifestyle, Sam will give everybody a chance. We lived in this apartment right downtown, across from the local pub, above the Chinese restaurant. Our door was always unlocked, and it was fun. It was cute.
5: Christopher messaged me a few times, like, you know, wanting to come up to Elk Rapids or meet with me. And when I show Carissa, you know, we just kind of laugh and just kind of brush the messages off. He became a running joke, just being this guy who doesn't get it and, you know, get a life.
6: There wasn't room for a villain. It didn't fit in the plot of this story I had written about our situation in paradise.
5: I wanted to take a year or so off and kind of explore my faith a bit more. There was a ministry internship that really caught my eye, and I applied and was accepted. It was located in Kansas City. I was very excited.
7: I've known Sam about 25 years. My youngest daughter is her same age, so they were in school together. You know, Sam doesn't have an active dad in her life. And so I did a lot of the dad stuff, you know, provided rides, tried to be as supportive as I could.
5: 2 days before I left to go to Kansas City, Craig and I are running errands together. We had noticed there was a red motorcycle following us. My heart just sank. I knew it was him. How did he find us? Like, I'm not even in my own car. How did he know where we were?
7: So I pull into the high school parking lot. He gets off his motorcycle. I'm going to go confront him. Sam says, nope, I'll do it.
5: I get out of the car and I say, Christopher, what are you doing here? Like, why are you in my town? He's like, well, I applied for the same internship you did and I was accepted. Do you think you could give me a ride out there? I am just stunned and deflated. Like, the thing I had been looking so forward to for so long feels like it's ruined. I tell Craig what Christopher says. Craig says this is a problem.
7: I'm a solver, so it's like, all right, we're going to stop this. Sam's over at our house. We're sitting down at the table, talking about what happened during the day.
5: Craig's son comes home and says, Sam, there was somebody looking for you. And I said, who was it? And he's like, well, I didn't recognize him. Was he like bald and short and redheaded?
7: Sam shows my son, Josh, a picture of Christopher, and Josh realizes he's seen him coming out of Sam's apartment. And that's really when it starts to get even more serious.
6: I realize the gravity of how terrifying that was, that he was literally coming out of our apartment.
5: I felt like actually scared and threatened that he would drive 2 hours and find where I lived.
6: This man is not just, like, obsessed with you. He's dangerous.
8: I'm Ken Jennings, host of Jeopardy, and I have a Disney clue for you. Though it stands just 77 feet tall, Disney Imagineers used forced perspective to make this centerpiece of Disneyland, the happiest place on Earth, appear much bigger. What is Sleeping Beauty Castle? Much like the Imagineers, finding a bigger perspective is what we do at America's favorite quiz show. And now you can get a closer look at every clue with new episodes of Jeopardy streaming next day on Hulu.
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19: Nature Boy.
9: You know this is not how life's supposed to be.
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24: Something was screaming at me, no. But I ignored it. There was brainwashing.
25: 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He was God.
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28: Nothing dies in nature.
29: Good morning, Lieutenant. Do you have good news to share with me?
30: I'm surprised. You work with the police.
29: Well, you know, free coffee.
31: Got a high-profile murder on our hands. Do we have your attention now? Catch me if
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5: Craig says, I think we need to consider a restraining order or a personal protection order, a PPO. I was like, oh my gosh, like a PPO, a restraining order? Like Christopher? Like it just felt so surreal.
38: So we urge her, sit down right now and write down all the things he's done and all the places he's showed up. It's now not just a school issue. It's a all year round issue.
5: I thought through the past 2 or 3 years and wrote down the list of interactions with Christopher. I met Christopher in 2011. He had joined the same Christian group. I want to be welcoming and kind, so I saw him at different events the group was doing. He friended me on Facebook one day. At first, I think he's just lonely. For some reason, finds me an approachable person to talk to. And then at some point, it kind of changes. He's asking me out on a date, if I'm free between classes, have some time for lunch. And so I'm just kind of saying no and letting him down easy and thinking he must get the message. But he doesn't get it.

0: before my birthday, he approaches me. He says, "Hey, I know your birthday's coming up. I was wondering, would you want to go see a Red Wings game? I got us tickets." I am just kind of speechless in a bad way. I tell him I'm not interested in going to a Red Wings game with you. That's not like there's anything wrong with you, Christopher. I just don't have any romantic interest in you. He puts a few red roses under my windshield wiper. More flowers, like, at my doorstep with a weird love note. I said, "I think you need to kind of back off and to leave me alone." But he won't stop. He was following me to my work, following me to my internship there at Frisbee practice. It was the first time I had really laid out each interaction with him in such a way that once they're put all together, I'm like, this guy's stalking me.
1: I received Samantha's petition requesting a personal protection order against Christopher. I have 24 hours in which to review it and decide whether it should be granted or deny it. I've never seen a stalking case as severe as this. He was obsessed. If you looked up stalker in a dictionary, there'd be a picture of Christopher. So I granted the personal protection order for 6 years. At the time, this was the longest personal protection order I'd ever issued.
2: I get a hold of the director of the prayer ministry in Kansas City and explain to him, "Hey, there's a restraining order on Christopher. Can you take care of it?" He calls him and says, "We're revoking this. You can't come out here."
0: It was a relief. It was over. And I could just pack my car and drive off into the sunset.
3: After the PPO is granted, life goes back to normal, and it's like he never existed.
0: I went to graduate school, and I trained as a private practice therapist. I had friends that were, like, interested in what I was doing. So I write this blog, and there's a woman named Sarah Mott that comments. And she just said, "Well, I just stumbled across your blog." And I was like, "Oh, this is kind of cool."
4: Whenever, wherever news breaks, it's so important to always remember that lives are changed.
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22: Good morning, Lieutenant. Do you have good news to share with me?
23: I'm surprised. You work with the police.
22: Well, you know, free coffee. Like summertime,
24: I can make you melt. Got a high-profile murder on our hands. Do we have your attention now? Catch me if
22: you can. Our killer was also a sprinter.
24: See if we can track her down.
25: Track her down.
22: You can do this all day?
25: I'll stop.
22: I think that's for the best. Catch me if you
26: can. I'm so excited. We're doing it. I'm not full-time hot. I'm part-time hot. Let me be clear. I'm part-time. I could pull off, like, going on a red carpet. but I also can get asked to leave a 7-Eleven. I have lunch.
1: Look at me, look at me.
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13: 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Lock the door!
1: Flexing like a winner.
15: 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I don't do anything illegal here. We take a 20% cut of every dollar laundered.
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30: You want to know what I've been doing for the last 4 years? I was in a cult, man.
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33: You know this is not how life's supposed to be.
34: Where Nature Boy is, that's where I'll find my truth.
35: I am your Messiah.
36: Bow to me.
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38: Something was screaming at me, no, but I ignored it. There was brainwashing,
39: 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He was king. He was God.
40: Watching.
41: Damn, don't shoot God.
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52: We'll stay strong.
0: I moved back to Michigan because I really missed home. A lot had changed. My mom and my grandma passed away. It was really tough for me. I think it shook a lot of kind of my identity. I buy a house and I dug into painting and house projects. I joined this, like, adult recreational soccer league.
53: This league is a true social gathering. Sam's good. She's a skilled player. She's very confident with the ball and knows what she's doing.
0: Arriving to one of my soccer games, and I see Christopher. I just stop dead in my tracks. It looks like he's lost a lot of weight. Like, what is he even doing here? I was kind of shaken up the whole game just seeing him again. He didn't acknowledge me or speak to me. Like, what? Am I in danger? I went back through my files and found the PPO and saw it. It had expired.
54: There's something wrong with this guy. This guy's not here to play soccer. He's here to watch Sam. And when did he start doing that? He started as soon as his restraining order lapsed.
0: I do worry that he maybe is coming after me in a vengeful way, wanting to hurt me for denying him all those years ago.
3: When Sam first met Christopher, he was this kind of just soft, chubby, seemingly harmless, awkward guy. It seemed to me when I saw him 10 years later, he had been training for something. That's how it felt.

0: Christopher didn't scream soccer player. He was kind of awkward with his body, didn't really know how to play, didn't know how to move his legs and feet correctly.
1: I approach this league's organizers and tell them about my fear that Christopher is following me again. And the league organizer says, I'm sorry, like, I spoke with an attorney and there's nothing I can do to really kick him out. Technically, Christopher's not doing anything wrong. Then one day I am grocery shopping and I see him.
2: I remember her telling me that she would go to the gym and she would see him there. He was everywhere.

0: playing soccer one day, and he's playing against me, and somebody passes the ball. He's faster than me, and he beats me to the ball.
1: Christopher was overly aggressive with Sam, just running into her, almost to, like, just put a body on her instead of go for the ball. It was not normal behavior.
0: He turns around and looks at me and sticks out his tongue. He's like, ah. And I just am infuriated. Like, I felt like no matter where I played, he was just always in my area. And I just kind of broke down. Like, I subbed out of the game. I feared that I would never be free of him. Carissa comes into Elk Rapids, and she stays at the same apartment we used to live in college.
2: We go up on the roof, we're drinking wine, we're chatting. Neither of us told each other, but we were both scanning the premises. And I happen to glance over next to this alleyway next to my apartment, and I see, guess who?
0: Christopher looked around when he was walking down the street a lot, like he was looking for me.
2: And at that point in me, like, a switch flipped, and I got up, I ran downstairs, and I just screamed. I've never screamed. I said, "Christopher, what are you doing? What are you doing in Elk Rapids?" He said, "Well, I can't go home because I'm drunk." I'm like, "You're not even drunk. Why are you following Sam?" And he said, "I haven't talked to Sam. I haven't said a word to Sam in 8 years. I said, "Then why are you following her?" And he said, "I'm not following you." I said, "Well, you're everywhere. And it's weird. So stop. And if I see you again, I'm going to call the police." I was terrified. I called my family. I called all of Sam's friends. I said, "I'm really concerned about this."
3: The more Sam sees Chris out in public, the more she gets concerned. She is a little more on edge.
4: ABC News, I'm Mike Dubosky. A community is in mourning after a plane crash today in Butler, Missouri, killed 12 people, according to State Highway Patrol. Bates County Sheriff Chad Anderson.
5: There's nothing we really can say to make it better. We just pray for them and their loved ones and their friends and their family.
4: No word at this point as for what caused the crash, which happened shortly after takeoff. President Trump says a memorandum of understanding will be signed by Iran, despite Iranian officials expressing concern about Israel's latest strikes on Lebanon today. Gas Buddy reports that the price of gas has now dipped to $3.99 on average. That's the first time it's been below $4 since April. And a ticker tape parade is set for this Thursday in New York City, says Mayor Zoran Mamdani.
6: We saw different players show up for this team, show up for the city, and as a city, we can't wait to show up for all of them now.
4: That's after the New York Knicks beat the San Antonio Spurs in Game 5 of the NBA Finals last night. This is ABC News.
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0: friend had come up to stay with me and hang out for the long holiday weekend.
1: We went to a bar. The first conversation we had was with Sam telling us how Chris followed her the other night. And Carissa, classic Carissa, she goes off on this guy. 30 seconds later, who walks in? Chris walks in. We all sink our heads. Holy hell, this guy's tracking her.
0: I see Christopher sitting by himself with his phone out, directly behind me. There's just no way. How is he here also? And I'm scared. And I say, hey, can we leave?
1: I gotta make this stop. As soon as I got next to him, you could almost like see him tense up. I remember saying his name. I said, Chris, I know you're following Sam. I know what you're doing. I know you're stalking her. Once we got back from the bar, we knew who he was tracking her.
0: That was the first time we really kind of brainstormed, like, how could Christopher possibly keep showing up at the same places?
1: Like, is he driving by her house?
0: I cleaned out the inside of my car. I looked around by my windshield and, like, my hatch. Like, I'm not a mechanic. I don't know. What does a tracker even look like?
1: We kept digging till our flashlights died and till our shirts were dirty. Unfortunately, I didn't find it.
0: I decided I needed to try to get a PPO and I needed to try to get proof because I didn't think I had enough evidence to really get another restraining order.
2: She felt confident that she didn't have enough evidence for a PPO. When we felt certain that she did, we were all scared and feeling very urgent, like, Sam, we need you to do this.
1: Something has to be done. This guy's a weirdo.
0: I got in touch with Devin, who is an assistant prosecutor, and said, can you help me with a PPO? Christopher had smartened up. He never tried to even talk to me or get in touch with me. So I feel like it's going to be tough to prove. And she's like, I don't know, I think we should try.
3: I would be scared if I was Sam. I didn't want to freak her out, but I wanted her to start taking steps to protect herself.
0: I filled out the paperwork. I actually met Devin at the courthouse and formally filed it.
3: We also attached her previous personal protection order. I wanted it to be shown that there was a 6-year personal protection order, which to me is unheard of for a first time.
0: When I was at the office, I specifically asked the clerk, I said, if Christopher were to come in and inquire if there was any petitions filed against him, would you be able to answer that? And she said, no, that information is confidential. I felt hopeful. There's an assistant prosecutor helping me file this. Like, she must think I've got enough. What's the harm in granting it? On Friday, I checked the mailbox and I opened the letter and it says the petition was denied. Because it appeared myself and Christopher had a complicated relationship. I was very upset. I remember just cranking music in my car and driving out to where I was meeting my friend. I felt so defeated. It felt like a slap in the face.
4: And then what does he do? He goes to Menards, he starts building his bunker. That's when he took action.
3: I was shocked and worried for Sam when the PPO was denied. What you're essentially telling her is you don't believe her.
2: The people that are supposed to protect her have failed her. If Sam is going to get stalked and not get protected, then who will? I think it's definitely a comment on society about how hard women have to fight to be believed. How easy it is to just look the other way. He knew where she lived.
0: I don't know what his intent is. If he wants to hurt me, it's just this ticking time bomb that I couldn't do anything about.

0: this really becomes kind of a fight for my life.
1: Mr. Sugar, our profits have tripled. I don't do anything illegal here. We take a 20% cut of every dollar laundered.
2: A Philly for you.
3: I have never felt less sex positive.
4: Doesn't it?
5: Being surrounded by losers makes me feel like a winner.
6: Oh, God. Hey, your lips are so small.
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16: Good morning, Lieutenant. 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
18: 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Catch me if
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22: I'm not full-time hot. I'm part-time hot. Let me be clear. I'm part-time. I could pull off, like, going on a red carpet, but I also can get asked to leave a 7-Eleven. I have range. Look at me. Look at me. Look at this guy trying to leave.
23: Lock him in. Lock the door. Flexing like a winner.
24: Impressive.
25: That's quite impressive.
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27: All you gotta do is go, what's up?
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27: 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Yeah.
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34: It's Toy Story 5 week on GMA. And it all kicks off with Woody and Buzz themselves.
36: This is amazing.
37: Of course!
36: It's the most fun we've ever had.
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42: July 4th, 24 hours nonstop, live all across the country. This is where it happens. Disney celebrates America 250.

It was a Friday morning. I heard a noise. I heard like the squeak of a floorboard. It sounded like it was just outside my bedroom door. I could see some sort of shadow that wasn't normally there. And my heart starts racing. My mind shoots to the hatchet I kept under my mattress. In that second, someone storms into my room and jumps on me while I'm in bed. And I begin screaming, hoping that someone would hear me. And I feel his hands around my throat, and he begins to choke me. And it gets tougher to breathe. And I just think, he's going to kill me. I recognize immediately that it's Christopher. He picks me up. We approach my car. He puts me in the back seat. I'm being kidnapped in my own vehicle. Once we leave my house, the likelihood of me surviving this experience goes down drastically. This really becomes kind of a fight for my life. He stops the car and asks me to lean forward, and he ties a bandana around my eyes so I can't see anymore. But I know the neighborhood, and I begin counting the turns.

0: Christopher gets out of the car and he picks me up again, and we kind of take a couple steps and then we crouch, and I can smell lumber. Then I can hear that I'm like in a more enclosed space. And then we go through another threshold, and then he sets me down on this soft surface and takes off my bandana. I look around and I'm in this tiny 7x7 little room. I see like these soundproof patches on the wall. So no one's going to hear me scream. And I glance over and I see metal rings on the walls. And I just think, oh my God, this is like a horror film. And I say, you want to talk? Let's talk. He says, well, I didn't just bring you here to talk for the day. You're actually going to be here for 2 weeks. He says, I've taken vacation and we're going to spend some time together. And I try to hold back tears and I say, okay, what are we going to do for 2 weeks, Christopher? He says, well, I have a deck of cards. And I say, well, people are going to know I'm missing. And he says, well, I think I'll keep them occupied. I've planned to take your paddleboard and leave it out at Lake Michigan and let people think maybe you drowned. And that will keep them busy. I maybe have the day before people start to raise eyebrows about where I am. Is he going to panic? Are things going to get tense? Is he going to kill me? I say to him, let's talk. I'm a social worker. I can talk. He asks me specific things like, who was I with when we went camping on this date? What was I doing in Glen Lake 2 Thursdays ago? I answer him truthfully. I think he's testing me because he already seems to know the answer. He reveals with some pride that he has a tracker on my car. He showed me the app on his phone that he used, and you know, anytime you leave your little neighborhood, it alerts me and I see where you're going. And he revealed he also had trackers on my roommate's car and my friend's car. I asked him how long he'd been doing that, and he said, maybe a year. Christopher is a psychopath. He is someone that I can't use normal logic with. I decide to ask him more about this space that he has me in. Did you build this? And he says, yes, he built it himself. And he kind of takes pride in building this structure. He tells me, I kind of got this idea for this bunker from watching that show, the TV show You. The show You is about a good-looking young man who becomes obsessed with a woman, and he essentially kidnaps her and keeps her in this glass room, which Christopher says wasn't logistically possible. He had looked into it. This main character is this psychopath. He ends up murdering the woman, and you've related to this person. I need to try to convince him that we can be friends.
1: 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Disney Plus. Disney Plus. Disney Plus. Disney Plus.
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3: This Red Wings jersey, and on the back it has my last name on it. He says, I actually got this for you when I bought those Red Wing tickets all that time ago. Christopher initially bought those tickets in college for my birthday, and I told him I never wanted to go to a Red Wings hockey game with him. And I said to him, you know, maybe after all of this, maybe we can go.

0: observation.
1: I was just getting to the good part.
2: Stay calm, Mr. Johnson. You can freak the kids out.
3: Is this hard to talk about?
4: Yeah,
5: Shuttle ground's about to take off. It's gonna be crazy. I did a kind of a bad thing.
6: So you hijacked the plane?
5: Yeah.
7: He hasn't flown an airplane before.
8: How did he get that plane in the airplane? How did no one know?
5: Hey, you think this thing can do a barrel roll?
9: Try to figure out how to use the autopilot first.
5: Boring.
10: He's going upside
11: Holy
10: down.
11: Roll. Holy
10: Can we cut the cameras?
5: This is probably, like jail time for life, huh?
12: You shouldn't be trying to steal my house.
13: Get out of my house.
14: I live here. 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
12: No, you don't.
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15: And that's when the squatter standoff started.
12: Get out of my house. Get out of my house.
16: You could walk into your home, find someone sitting on your couch, and you would have no right to ask them to leave.
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32: 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Wherever the story is, we'll take you there. 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
33: When I received the call, it was 2:30 in the morning, and I was kind of half asleep when I was given the information by the supervisor, but I did question whether or not this was actually valid. I've been working as a police officer for 19 years, and I've seen a lot of things, and sometimes it's not always as it seems, but sometimes it is.
34: Hello.
33: I specialize in sex crimes, and when I first walked in the room and met Sam, before she even said a word, when I looked at her, I could just see the look in her eye. I knew this happened. My first thought is my own daughter. I have a 25-year-old daughter, close in age to Sam, and I have to do everything I can, and it has to be done right.
34: Is it an actual storage unit?
35: It's a storage unit that he spent $5,000 at Menards building. It's got soundproof square, you know, those rigid soundproof square things on the walls on two of the sides.
34: And you said it was the units were V as in Victor?
35: It's at the back of V6 and V7, I'm pretty sure. They're next to each other.
33: Sam was probably the easiest interview I've had. I was just in awe of her. The way she told her story, the details that she gave me were so important.
35: He says he doesn't want to go to jail and he'd rather the police shoot him. So
34: Does he have weapons, did he say?
35: He owns rifles and a crossbow.
34: I'm going to make a quick call.
35: Yeah. Go for it.
33: We called in detectives to get information about this guy because we didn't know much. We needed to find Christopher as soon as we could. So We went right to the storage units. We didn't know if he was hiding in the bunker. We didn't know if there were booby traps or anything like that.
35: I don't know what this is.
0: Christopher, if you're inside, let us know. I'm going to have my dog come find you and he will bite you. Call out to us now if you're inside.

0: Newton. There's like an entrance little thing here and then another room here.
1: There's this box. It's exactly how Sam described it to us. And I'm like, holy shit, this thing's actually here. I couldn't believe my eyes. When we realized Christopher wasn't there, that's when the evidence collection started.
2: Sandbags. Find all the way to the ceiling there. Sandbags not completely.
3: It's a leak from above.
2: To the inside. This is the interior.
1: And I could see the soundproof panels that she had described all over the walls.
2: So to give you another view of the inside.
1: He packed insulation in the roof, insulation on all the sides. He really wanted to make sure that nobody knew that they were in there and that nobody could hear Sam if she was screaming.
2: There are three hooks in the wall. So it's 2x6 construction. Now we're shutting the second door, which was the exterior.
4: So as soon as I saw the bunker, I just want to find him. I want to find him and I want to get him into custody as soon as possible. I knew that Sam was in fear for him being out there, and the longer that he was out there, the more fear she was going to be in for not knowing where he was at.
5: I don't know that my friends or family are safe, or that they would be used to try to get to me, or that he would hurt someone. He's out there and he's capable of murdering, I think.
6: I think if you kidnap somebody and chain them to a wall, you have no boundaries.
7: Even if you think somebody is creepy or crazy, you can't actually fathom that they would build a bunker for somebody in a storage unit.
5: I was convinced if he had gone through all that trouble that there was going to be no end unless he was behind bars.
4: My specialty is cellular analysis. It's not pinpoint to the location, but I can get pretty close to where the cellular device was at. I was able to determine the area where I thought had the highest probability of being able to find Christopher's cell phone. We broke up into separate groups and we began driving. I was driving down Road Street. It was the first road that I had driven down, and out of luck's chance, I looked down an alley and I see the front of a car. Sam had told Detective Mattucci that Christopher drove a black Cadillac CTS. I thought to myself, there's no way that this is going to be this easy. And surveillance detective then called out that the suspect was out of his house and was approaching his car. And he was giving us updates. He's now inside of his car. The car is now driving away down the alley.
1: Everybody knew what was at stake. We don't want to put our guys in harm's way, but we also have to protect the community.
8: I'm Ken Jennings, host of Jeopardy! And I have a Disney clue for you. Though it stands just 77 feet tall, Disney Imagineers used forced perspective to make this centerpiece of Disneyland, the happiest place on Earth, appear much bigger. What is Sleeping Beauty Castle? Much like the Imagineers, finding a bigger perspective is what we do at America's Favorite Quiz Show. And now you can get a closer look at every clue with new episodes of Jeopardy! 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
19: Why Don't We is a Gen Z boy band. Jack Avery, with that raspy voice, that rock star persona, was the quote-unquote bad boy of the band.
20: And then it just turns crazy. He's involved in a custody dispute with his ex-girlfriend, and all hell breaks loose in this story.
21: Why were you trying to put a hit out on Jack Avery? Are you kidding me?
22: This Gabby Gonzalez and Jack Avery situation is blowing my mind.
20: Why would the mother of this child want to have the father of the child killed?
23: They come up with this idea to go on the dark web and try and hire a hitman. Talking like hardcore mobsters.
24: Kill him by any means necessary. Kill him quickly. Make sure it's done in 2 days.
23: And I want you to bring me his pinky finger as proof of death.
20: Why would anybody want to do that?
23: This is out of a mob movie. The details of this case are scandalous.
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25: Code Red.
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1: I can't hear him. Can you get him?
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2: Okay.
1: Open the door.
2: Hands off! Unlock your door!
3: Don't touch your phone. Just get out of the car.
2: Okay, down. You're good. He's good.
4: I can find.
5: The detectives let us know that he's been found and arrested, and it was safe if I wanted to return to my home. And I felt this weight lifted off of me, like, okay, he's not going to hurt my friends and family and me, and I don't know what's going to come next, but they caught him. Like, I did the thing. Like, they arrested him.
6: I was very excited that we had him in custody, but also now I had a job to do because I wanted to verify everything that Sam had told me.
7: Chris?
8: Yeah, Christopher.
7: Christopher, my name's Mike. Hey, Mike. How are you doing?
6: He's just staring at me. Not much expression, not much emotion at all.
7: Do you mind switching chairs with me?
9: I was there for not only as a secondary interviewer, but also to keep an eye on Christopher.
7: Do you know why you're here? Do you know why you're under arrest?
8: Just tell me why I'm under arrest.
7: Well, it has to do with Sam. Do you know Sam?
8: Sam, last name.
7: Stites.
6: He was kind of playing dumb with me, wondering why he was there.
7: So yeah, we're here to talk to you about Sam and what happened Friday. Would have been between 7 a.m. and about 9 p.m.
8: Okay.
7: Okay. Were you working that day?
8: No, I get out in the morning.
7: Okay. What were you doing
8: Friday? I'm on vacation. I was hunting.
7: Chris, we know you weren't hunting.
8: Not okay. The whole day, but...
7: Okay. What were you doing at 7 a.m.?
8: I was in the woods.
7: Okay. Well, you weren't in the woods at 7. We have video surveillance from your storage units held on Mans Road.
6: He was mad, and I think he was mad at Sam. He believed her that they were going to have this friendship, this relationship.
7: Well, we did do a search warrant at the storage unit. We know what's in there.
10: It looks bad, Christopher. That's what we're saying. Tell us the reason behind it so that there's an explanation behind it.
6: He started to lie to us.
8: It's weird because it's personal.
10: Tell us
8: what. It's uncomfortable for me.
10: Tell us what was going through your mind. If you weren't going to harm her, what was it for?
8: It's role-playing and gone way too far.
6: He claimed this was a planned event where he was supposed to surprise her, but he overdid it, and she didn't like the surprise.
8: Took it further than she wanted to, so...
10: Okay.
6: We wanted him to talk, and the more he said, the more he verified, the better.
10: Have you ever watched that next Foot series, You?
8: Possibly, I don't.
10: Do you think you watched it? Would it be on your Netflix history?
8: I don't have Netflix currently.
10: You don't?
8: I don't even know my TV, so.
9: The way that he snapped his head and looked at me when I asked him, I knew that he'd seen it.
10: He's kind of surprised you're starting the role playing.
8: Yeah, that's why I took it too far.
10: Like, when my wife says surprise me, I take her out to dinner and give her flowers. I mean, there's role playing. And then there's breaking into someone's house, kidnapping them, binding and gagging them, putting them in a car, driving them to a storage unit that you have staged with a soundproof room, hooking them to a metal bracket on the wall, making them in a bucket, and then raping them.
8: I didn't rape Sam.
10: But if she was not okay with this, as you said in the beginning, that's rape.
9: Knowing the things that he did to her, I am looking across the table at him, and I am thinking that he is pure evil.
8: I'm never seeing daylight again.
7: Why do you say that?
8: Because you've already built a case against me, and you're taking everything that she says as truth.
6: He's trying to give us a story to paint Sam in a terrible light, and that she was complicit in everything. I have a lot of experience doing these types of cases, and what I've come to understand over the years, especially with juries, is they expect somebody to act a certain way. If they're being sexually assaulted, they should fight, they should run. And if they don't do that, they're not believed.
10: So I'm going to do a buckle swab on the right side, a buckle swab on the left side.
6: There was a lot more information out there that we had to try to find.

0: at the hospital, Sam mentioned that he removed all the hair from his body so he could avoid detection DNA-wise.
1: He didn't want to leave hair behind, so he tried to chemically remove a bunch of his hair and it had a bad skin reaction.
0: And when he took his pants and his shirt off, you could see chemical burns on his body.
2: I want to put a case together that makes him go to jail for the longest time possible.
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6: Do you think you'll ever be able to go back home?
7: We're heading to a small community outside of Mexico City.
5: Splintered houses and splintered lives. The magnitude of the devastation.
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5: Santa Fe, New Mexico. 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The U.S. Capitol.
8: Mayfield, Kentucky.
9: Minneapolis.
8: Mexico.
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11: Is this hard to talk about?
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13: Seattle grounds about to take off. It's going to be crazy. I did a kind of a bad thing.
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13: Yeah.
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13: Boring.
18: He's going upside down.
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20: Can we cut the cameras?
13: This is probably like jail time for life, huh?
21: Good morning, Lieutenant. Do you have good news to share with me?
22: I'm surprised. You work with the police?
21: Well, you know, free coffee. Like
23: I can make you melt. Got a high profile murder on our hands.
24: Do we have your attention now? Catch me if
21: you can. Our killer was also a sprinter.
24: See if we can track her down.
25: Track her down.
21: You can do this all day?
25: I'll stop.
21: I think that's for the best. Catch me if you can.
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0: One of my first phone calls was to Noelle Mogenberg. She's the head prosecuting attorney in Grand Traverse County.
1: I got a call from Detective Matucci, and we've worked together for a long time, so I was kind of like, okay, what's really up? That's a good one, but what's going on? What do you need? And no, I'm serious. And in my mind at that point, I'm formulating, okay, what is this going to look like when we go to court? I had just hoped that a jury would believe Sam. And she was extremely believable and had this long history of telling him no.
2: This is a prepaid call from
3: Christopher Thomas.
4: They don't know how much to say in that to say. I know you as a loving, caring, kind person.
3: Yes, I am.
4: And I don't know if something snapped inside you.
3: No, nothing snapped inside me. Everything that happened on that day was loving, kind, and caring. I did not hurt anybody.
5: We had been in touch with the prosecutor's office, and Christopher was set to be arraigned, and so Robin and I streamed the arraignment. There on my TV screen in my living room, seeing him in that orange jumpsuit and hearing my name and hearing the actual crimes he was charged with. You know, they were very heavy words.
1: I charged Christopher Thomas with kidnapping, home invasion first, torture, aggravated stalking, and 4 counts of criminal sexual conduct first degree.
6: He stalked a victim in this case for over a decade.
5: Christopher pleads not guilty to all of the charges, and I'm not surprised.
7: The judge agreed there'd be no safety for Sam if Chris was released, and so she denied bail.
5: I didn't have to find another plan to hide or escape or live in fear that he could just come to my home. He was locked up, and it felt like another win.
8: Hang on. All right, hold on 1 sec. All right, so it's 10:24.
0: Every piece of information that we got was important. We did our best to locate the trackers.
9: Initially, he had outright denied having any trackers on any vehicles.
10: Where's Sam's at? On her car. You don't know where you put it at?
11: She put it in.
10: She did not.
12: ABC News, I'm Mike Dabusky. The Pakistani Prime Minister now says Iran and the U.S. have reached a peace deal, which does cover Lebanon and will be signed Friday in Switzerland. The statements come after Israeli strikes on Lebanon today drew swift condemnation from the Iranians. If this deal falls apart, it would be bad news for summer travel, says Bob McNally of Rapidian Energy Group.
13: There's a risk that that hole will be with us, if you will, in July and August, and that we still could see upward pressure on prices later this summer because of the size of the hole that has been ripped into the global oil market.
12: Gas Buddy reporting today the average price for a gallon of regular has dipped below $4 a gallon. Tragedy in Missouri as well today when a plane full of skydivers crashed shortly after takeoff. Local authorities say all 12 people on board were killed. And a ticker tape parade is scheduled for this Thursday in New York celebrating the NBA champ New York Knicks. This is ABC News.
0: This phone, I can't even count how many videos and pictures of Sam. It's been 10 years. 10 plus years, and this guy has not stopped.
5: After 2014, after the restraining order, my life moved on, but his didn't. But that whole time, I just had the feeling like I was being watched. While I lived in Kansas City, there's a woman named Sarah Mott that comments on my blog. So Sarah and I had some email sort of exchanges. I later found out that Christopher had posed as Sarah Mott. He made some fake account and he was following me.
0: At Christopher's house, there were receipts from stores around town, which led us to look at their video surveillance and actually catch them on camera buying all these things.
5: I I file the PPO in July, and it's denied. August and September, he's building this bunker to kidnap me in and hold me in.
0: He spent thousands of dollars on creating this box so he could spend time with Sam and do God only knows what.
1: To see someone like that, who is able to hold a regular job, who is able to appear as a normal, productive member of society, who's then got this other side of him going on in the background, was really scary.
11: Have you ever been arrested before?
14: Yeah, I don't remember the year.
11: What was it for?
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5: I got a text message, and it was the detective from Grand Traverse, and he said, can you call me? So I called him, and he said, do you remember a guy named Christopher Thomas? And I think I said, I will never forget a guy named Christopher Thomas. In 2009, I was
0: in college full time and working at a residential treatment center, and that's where I met Christopher. One day he asked if I wanted to go to dinner. And I didn't really think too much of it, but apparently he did. So next, he wanted to know if I wanted to go ice skating. I did not want to go ice skating with him, but that's when I was younger and still trying to be nice. And so I told him that I had studying to do instead of just flat out saying, no, I don't want to go. When I set those boundaries and he didn't like it, things kind of escalated after that. The spring semester, I was sitting in class and I would see him drive through the parking lot on campus. Not long after that, my friend was at the house and I looked out the window and I was like, he's outside, but he was on foot. And my friend got up and ran out of the house and chased him. I filed a PPO that night and the judge signed it ex parte, which means there was no court hearing. This was serious enough that it was necessitated. After that, you know, it's just a matter of every time you see him, you have to document it. All summer, he'd drive by and I'd be like, well, am I calling the police today or am I not calling the police today? And then we got a new prosecutor and she called me and she said, you know, all of this is going on. Like, do you want to press charges? And I said, yeah, absolutely. I'm tired of this. He got 24 months of probation and he was in jail for a few days and he got credit for time served.
1: He's punished for what he does. He was held accountable for that in 2010. And instead of changing his behavior, he found a new victim.
0: I always knew that there would be somebody else. And at that point, you know, I didn't know who, I didn't know where, I didn't know when. And when I talked to the detective, there was like this guilty, like, he did do it to somebody else. I was right. I knew this was going to happen.
2: How could this have gone on so long with me if he's done something like this before? The system's not set up to really protect and defend women. A victim of rape or sexual assault doesn't necessarily see justice most of the time. So what's going to be different about me?
1: I found out that the defense wanted to have Christopher evaluated for criminal responsibility, which means, was he at the time of the offense able to understand right from wrong? The risk always is if someone comes back and the report says that they are insane, then what happens is they're hospitalized, and then after a certain time, they're released.
2: It was several competency evaluations, and each time he was ruled responsible for his actions. You know, I want to get some closure for myself, and it just drags on.
3: His attorney wanted to get an independent competency exam to compare to the state exam, but they came up with the same conclusion.
4: He just said that there's crazy and insane, and you're not neither. You were just an isolated, lonely, depressed person.
6: Yeah.
4: That's what he said.
6: Catched it.
4: And I'm sorry that. So, I'm trying not to cry today. And I've been crying nonstop for 3 days.
3: There were a few conversations that he had with his mother when she would get upset. And it was one phone call in particular, really, it kind of scared me a little bit.
4: But anyways, I'm sorry that you were so lonely. And I'm sorry I made you get your own place. I should just let you stay here.
6: You know, it wouldn't have mattered.
4: I think it would have, because I don't think you even had her on your mind at that point. I mean,
6: no. Every day for the last 12 years.
4: I never heard you mention her name once. So we could have got you help, or counseling or something. We could have worked through all this. Could have been a whole different path than this path.
6: Right. Yeah, I thought I could talk to one person.
4: Yeah, the person that didn't want you anywhere near.
3: He's so far gone, so far obsessed with her that I believe if he had the opportunity, he would do something again.
1: We do have to always be prepared for trial. But we knew that there was a potential for a plea bargain in this case. So we get a call from Jesse, Christopher's attorney, and we started talking about what those pleas would look like. And Jesse came back a few days later and said he's not ever going to admit that he raped her. He says it was consensual.
2: Despite his attorney's attempts to explain the concept of consent, Christopher will not plead guilty to the criminal sexual assault charges.
7: Isn't rape, Sam?
8: But if she was not okay with this, as you said in the beginning, that's rape.
3: He's delusional. He thinks that, you know, she's consenting to having sex with him in this box, and she's in a situation where her life was at stake, and she's trying to survive.
2: I had conflicting feelings. I thought a plea deal seemed like a cheap way out for him. Why should he get a pass at some of the charges just because he didn't agree or doesn't understand consent? Noelle really said, yes, this case is a slam dunk case, but if this does go to trial, you're going to be dragged through the mud.
9: You can put the best case in the world together. We don't like to leave it in the hands of a jury. Sometimes juries get it wrong.
2: Dropping the criminal sexual conduct charges didn't feel like full justice to me in some ways. I wanted everyone to be able to point at Christopher and say, this person is a rapist. But in the end, I decided to trust Noelle's instincts and say, yes, let's go for a plea deal and let's try to make him look as awful as we can. When I asked Noelle who the judge assigned to the case is, she tells me it's Judge Elsenheimer. That was the same guy who denied my PPO. How could this judge be assigned to this case? And I'm like, either that's going to be a good thing because he's going to feel awful, or potentially it could be bad.
10: I'm Ken Jennings, host of Jeopardy, and I have a Disney clue for you. Though it stands just 77 feet tall, Disney Imagineers used forced perspective to make this centerpiece of Disneyland, the happiest place on Earth, appear much bigger. What is Sleeping Beauty Castle? Much like the Imagineers, finding a bigger perspective is what we do at America's Favorite Quiz Show. And now you can get a closer look at every clue with new episodes of Jeopardy streaming next day on Hulu.
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16: Good morning, Lieutenant. Do you have good news to share with me?
17: I'm surprised. You work with the police?
16: Well, you know, free coffee.
18: I can make you melt.
19: Got a high-profile murder on our hands. 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
20: Catch me if you can.
16: Our killer was also a sprinter.
21: See if we can track her down.
22: Track her down.
16: You can do this all day?
21: I'll stop.
16: I think that's for the best.
23: Is this hard to talk about?
24: Yeah,
25: Seattle ground, about to take off. It's going to be crazy. I did a kind of a bad thing.
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25: Yeah.
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28: 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How did no one know?
25: Hey, you think this thing can do a barrel roll?
29: Trying to figure out how to use the autopilot first.
25: Boring.
0: He's going upside
30: holy
0: down.
30: Roll. Holy
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32: A Traverse City man accused of kidnapping a woman and holding her hostage in a soundproof bunker took a plea deal today.
33: Is it your belief that you acted in such a way as to create a severe mental pain on her part?
34: Yeah.
32: Thomas pled guilty to kidnapping, torture, and aggravated stalking. All other charges will be dropped when he's sentenced.
2: Christopher does choose to accept the plea deal, and finally I get a date for sentencing. It's gonna happen February 5th, 2024.
35: The day of the sentencing, we go into the courtroom. We have Robin, me, Sam. We have Christopher's family right there. Christopher's not there yet, but the stage has been set, and we're all holding our breaths.
2: Christopher enters in his orange jumpsuit with his hands bound, and he's there in the flesh in front of me.
33: All right. Do the people have any argument with the sentence?
36: Yes, Your Honor. Thank you.
37: I wanted to make sure that the judge heard all the details of what exactly she went through that day.
36: She agreed to have sex with him so that, hoping that he would fulfill his end of this bizarre bargain and let her go.
2: Noelle hoped that this would persuade the judge to sentence outside of the guidelines.
36: He then penetrated her with his penis to the point that she was crying and shaking.
2: It just felt like such a private thing that would just be out in the open, but I understood why she needed to do it.
36: So I would ask the court to, again, to think about the duration of both the aggravated stalking and the kidnapping, about the meticulous preparation that the defendant took.
2: And I felt like this was the first time, after enduring that whole day with him, that I felt free to really tell him some of my true thoughts.
38: I don't want to address Christopher, as he has not honored my requests, nor shown he values my thoughts or feelings in over a decade. I wondered if I would see daylight again. I shook and sobbed after he raped me. I wasn't sure he would stop. If I tried to push him away, would he hold me down again? I never want to worry about him hurting me or another woman ever again. I ask that the court protect myself and other women from being stalked and raped by this sick and destructive man by considering the longest sentence permitted by law.
33: Thank you, ma'am.
37: I guess when you see someone as strong as Sam is and as unshakable as Sam is, and then you see them break down a little bit, it really spoke to the depths of what this person had done to her.
35: Chris got up there with his three pages of statement that he was ready to make.
37: I just remember thinking, oh God, I don't want to hear whatever you have to say.
3: I wish I could take it all back. I can't. I really can't. I wish I could. I had a lot I wanted to say, but...
35: He tucked his 3 pages of speech away and just apologized to the people he hurt and then stood there and waited for his sentence.
33: So you do have that one prior misdemeanor. You don't have a juvenile record. You have a master's degree. You're very well educated. You had a good job.
2: This court itself has let me down before. What if they only give 20, 25 years? And then I need to move and go into hiding and change my name so that I feel safe?
37: Please, God, don't let it be just 20 years, because 20 years is nothing.
33: But this stalking behavior and obsessive behavior already happened in Big Rapids back in 2010. You knew what the result of this kind of behavior would be, and you continued to engage in it with a different person.
2: The judge said that he felt Christopher was not able to be rehabilitated.
33: Even after you were sitting in jail, you told your mother that nothing would have mattered, that nothing would have stopped you from doing what you were going to do. That's an extraordinary statement. All of those things in concert lead me to believe that a sentence within the guideline range is inappropriate.
37: The judge started talking about a reasonable life expectancy for someone Christopher Thomas's age. And that's when we got really excited.
33: With regard to count one, kidnapping, you will serve 40 to 60 years in the Michigan Department of Corrections.
37: At the time of sentencing, Christopher Thomas was 39 years old, and Judge Elsenheimer gave him 40 to 60 years, so he's going to be almost 80 before he even has a chance of getting out of prison.
33: If somehow you are released at some point in your future, then it is a requirement that you will have a lifetime GPS so that you will know where you are all the time for the rest of your days.
7: The judge's nice little piece of, and if you get out, you got to wear an ankle monitor the rest of your life. It's like, okay, you know, thank you.
8: You know, Christopher's in a place where the worst of the worst people are, and he needs to be there. To do something like that to another human being, I just don't understand it.
9: It was a little difficult to watch, but I just remember being really proud of her for doing that. I'm very proud of her. Gosh, sorry.
2: Justice is a funny thing. It doesn't necessarily come in the form of prison years. I can't ever go back to before I was kidnapped. And that's something I had to grieve.
10: Are you ready?
37: Yeah.
2: But knowing that I'm finally turning the page of this. And that I should feel safe with him off the street, and that I'm protected. Meant a lot. I felt free.

0: And that is our program for tonight. Thanks so much for watching. I'm David Muir.
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32: Hello, everyone. I'm Faith Abube, and here are some of the top headlines we're watching for you at this hour on ABC News Live. We're following breaking news. 12 people are dead after a plane crashed shortly after takeoff from an airport in Butler,

0: How do I mic through all of this, Mango?
1: I didn't know people was lost. I never knew others was lost. Because I'm high mighty. I'm living up there, like George and Wheezy. And I'm out here by choice, you know? And I ain't lose nothing. It's just, I'm here. I said, I want to go to L.A. I want to go to downtown Los Angeles. Where's Los Angeles at? And I ride the bus from Las Vegas to here, but I wake up, you know, because the bus is at nighttime. I wake up here, and I'm thinking, y'all transported me someplace, man. Y'all teleported me some other place, you know? I've never experienced nothing like this in my life.
2: These guys are number one here. This is Station 9, you know? What's up, baby? How we doing? Everybody good? They good? Cap, where Cap at? Cap in there? What's up, Cap? These guys right here, they're number one. My brother, I love you guys, man. Hey, all right, we'll come over and see you guys later on, all right, man? Love you guys, man.
3: I moved right here on 7th Street, between St. Julian and Wall.
2: Hold on.
3: And come to find out, I kept hearing this siren all day long, all night long. Not knowing that I was right next to the number one fire station in the nation, which is Station 9.
2: Wait.
1: So I jumped on it behind the truck one day to stop the traffic. And it just grew from there and built a relationship with them. And the guys, they started showing me love, you know. Who is this homeless guy staying next to us and just helping us out? You know, those guys, they're not number one because they go out and do calls like a splinter in my finger or something like that. Those guys really bust their ass, man. I call it the boot camp of firefighters. They're like the Green Berets.
3: It's a beautiful day in the neighborhood. It's a beautiful day in the neighborhood. It's a beautiful day in the neighborhood. Won't you be my neighbor? All right, let's go and hit the beat. Oh, it's a beautiful day in the neighborhood. It's a beautiful day in the neighborhood.
2: I'm doing wonderful, people. How you doing?
4: I'm doing good.
2: Hey, I'm asking you a question. You know a guy named Mango?
4: Yes, sir.
2: How was Mango?
4: He's awesome. He's the best man in Skid Row.
2: Really?
4: Hell yeah.
2: We're out looking to try to find a Mango. We're trying to find Mango today. We're on a quest to find Mango. We'll be hearing a lot about Mango and what he's doing for the city of Los Angeles, California.
4: This guy helps us out every time we're out here.
2: Really?
4: He's helping us out.
2: And
4: he keeps his block nice and clean. That's what I like about him.
2: These are the showers. This is the minute that they have here. We have a nice clean toilet here, and it's very clean because after every use, the attendant comes in, they clean it, and they do all that. Look how clean this is. Look at that. This is just like at your home. And we talking about Skid Row, and you guys complain about Skid Row? Man, I tell you, life is great. Life is great. I look a little rough on the edges, but that's okay. We got a mirror to see how beautiful I am, you know? See ya. All right, bye-bye. I tell you, I want to thank you so very much, man. Looks beautiful. Beautiful, you know? And you clean it from the bottom of your heart. I really love that. Thank you so very much. Hey, I'm asking you this question. You know a guy named Mango?
1: I walk away from people sometime when I give them my last. Why in the hell did I give them my last dollar? And hungry as I am. But I go, you know, I turn around, I look, and they're sitting there looking at the dollar going, wow. And I turn around and just go, psh, wow, you know. I made someone else happy, made them smile. Because when I can walk right around the corner, somebody can bless me. Hey, Mango, hey, you know.
2: Here we go. Looks pretty good.
1: There are awesome, people out here that we will see that need love.
4: Nah.
1: We all heard him. I'm hurting.
2: You're welcome. Thank you.
1: I heard the fact that I don't have nobody to be talking to sometime at nighttime. You know what I mean? You know, just me and God. I know he's like talking to me, ringing on his phone. Hold on, I think he's calling me off. But it's just the love.
3: It may get a little hectic here. We may have to shut the cameras down. This is prime time now. Hold it down. I look at you and you know, to know to film me. We'll just push your feet. This is the depths of Skid Row. Over here, we have the people here, you know, everybody does drugs. And I'm not saying that Skid Row is full of drug addicts. We're dealing with people on the mental health scale and issues, things like that. I try to have a one-on-one relationship with these people. Michelle, how you doing, hon? Doing okay? That's good. See, there's love here in Skid Row, you know? Got some nice ice here. Hey, Miss Lady, come hug.
5: Well, I'm hot.
3: I love you so much.
5: I love you, huh?
3: Are you doing good?
5: I'm not really, man.
3: I know.
5: I love you over here.
3: That's cold, huh? I love you. You take care of yourself, okay?
5: Okay.
3: Hi, Miss Brandy.
6: Hello, Mango.
3: How are you?
6: All right.
3: Good to see you, Miss Brandy. People just, they come to me for this, that. I have the gangsters, I have the drug dealers, from the drug dealers to the pimps, whores, prostitutes. I'm not out looking for no problems with no one, you know. I'm here to make your smile brighter, you know. I want to see your pretty white teeth. That's just how I was raised, you know. I really didn't know who I really was until I came here. You don't know who you are until you get to the bottom. Thank you so very much, sir. Y'all be good and be safe now. Thanks again, sir. You see that? That's what you call a relationship. I don't want a warrior or want anything. Oh, look at the rabbit. Oh my God. Hold on, let me see if we can shoot her. Ma'am. Hi, how you doing?
7: How you doing?
3: Good to see you again. Listen, I'm is it okay we can film you?
7: Yeah.
3: Okay. You ready? Yeah. You ready? I'm gonna do your nails. Okay, folks, you know, like I was explaining to you that how it is on his Skid Row. Oh my goodness. Y'all see this? Folks, down here in Skid Row, you have beauty. You have beauty like this here, folks. You have a nicer, look at all the artwork, folks. All of the artwork. See all the tattoos that you see, folks? I mean, like, wow. Look at her back. Look at her back, folks. But no, this is a very good friend of mine. Her name is Luscious. And look. Folks, where can you go in the world and have a bunny like this just walking around, you know? Even the bunny eats good like here in Skid Row. Ma'am, I'm gonna ask you this. How long have it taken you to do your tattoos?
7: 10 years.
3: 10 years? Oh. Now, well, you put your seatbelts on, you know, because we're on for a wild ride. Now we're getting ready to come upon on Wall Street. We just skimmed the surface right there. Now we're getting where it's getting thick around here. There's the police department again. And if you can see, you can scan right here. See all the people that's laying down here on the sidewalk? That's how it is in Skid Row. That's how it is in Skid Row here. The light's changing up on us. You can go ahead and proceed. This way we can keep the cameras on us. Hey, brother, how you doing? Doing okay? Keep the camera on me.
8: Okay.
3: You don't hold it down like this here, yeah, and just show my feet like that, you know? Yeah, you just keep it down. No, just keep it down like that until we get the clearance. Because over here now is a zone now. So over here, there's the LA Mission. And if everybody was wondering why the camera is down, is because, yes, you have to have permission. It's out of respect. There have been a lot of people that have been found on the road passed out dead, you know, overdosed and things like that. So I have to make sure this guy is away. Sir. Los Angeles Fire Department, you okay? You all right? He's okay. So making sure that you're all right? We're going to move on now. This is one of the hottest streets that we're on right now. Fifth Street. How you doing, my friend? 5th and St. Julian, 5th and San Pedro. Walking down here, you must pray at each corner, you know. This is the true gangland. It looks calm. Trust me, there's a lot of organized things that's happening right now. This here is on one side of the street, there's one gang. On the other side of the street is another gang. And you want to hear something that's really crazy? They're rivals. So how is that, you know? Out of respect, you know? When one come across the other street, Trust me, they go off and they battle. How is it maintained like this? Self-governance.
1: Gang politics, it can be very dangerous out here. Thank God I have not experienced these things, and I'm not going to say yet. When they want it, they want it. They want it, you have it, they're coming to get it.
3: There's still gang members amongst us, you know, and they will also send out what you call spotters. Spotters are someone that will follow you around, like the one that was to our left, you know. I'm not going to scan him because somebody's watching the spotter. Those are the things that I've learned here, being down here in Skid Row. So we're gonna put the camera back down again, and I'll talk with you like that. Okay. On the level that the camera is at, it will show the operation here. And I don't want to show that, you know, like I said, we're not disrespecting anyone, nothing like that. You know, we're just out of respect, you know. They love me over here because I love my salsa music. You know, over here, it's live over here. Baba, how you doing, my friend? Everybody good? Hola, mommy. Everything good? Can I have a hug and a kiss?
5: Hi, me, ma.
3: Mwah.
5: Bless you, yeah. Papa.
3: Thank you. I love you because... No, maybe again. So everything's fine. No matter, we're gonna that'll be edited out. How about they gonna cut all that out? That's what we're talking about. All right. Okay, but got you, Papa. Thank you so much. Thank you, Papa. I haven't the short port down. It's on my feet.
7: No.
3: Right. I understand. God bless you because I love my people. That's what I say. But yeah, we got you, Papa. I won't do that. Yeah, you hold, keep it holding down like that. See how they get?
1: This is where you should have been getting good grades in school. Because if you didn't learn anything in school, you're going to learn nothing out here. You're doomed. They see your weakness, they're going to prey on that, they're going to get that. It's not saying that it's dangerous living out here. It could be like, whoa, you know? But they're all human beings, just like you and I.
3: Ooh, look at the rabbit. Look at the rabbit. That's my friend Rabbit.
0: Oh.
3: Yeah, that's a girl's rabbit. That's your girl right there. Oh shit, I catch this rabbit. Hey, ho! Oh. The rabbit got loose. I wish the monkey got a little loose. This is Stefan, a little friend of mine.
8: When God is your refuge, he keeps you strong like he do with Mango. Mango go through things, but through trial and adversities, he face it and endure it and learn from it. We try to do the best we can do, and the streets don't define us. Our individualities define us. The streets don't make me less in a value, make me stronger, because I know God made this earth for man to live on, and because I'm in intent don't mean that I'm not livable in God's unconditional love.
3: Now that's some preaching right there. That was some preaching right there. We just had church right there on a Friday. Stephon, thank you so much.
8: All right,
3: God bless you. I love you so much. I'll talk to you later, all right? All right. Folks, we're still looking for that mango guy. If y'all find that mango guy, let me know. I wish I was that mango guy, you know, because that mango guy, evidently, he does a lot around here, you know. He's making a difference here, and, you know, I'm glad that I'm here to be able to hear these good things about this guy named Mango. He's doing an awesome job here, you know.

0: I know I had such an impact on people's lives like that, you know? There's a lot of love out here, you know? I'm just grateful, man.
1: Is this hard to talk about?
2: Yeah,
3: Seattle grounds, about to take off. It's gonna be crazy. I did a kind of a bad thing.
4: So you hijacked the plane?
3: Yeah.
5: He hasn't owned an airplane before.
6: How did he get that plane in the airplane? How did no one know?
3: Hey, you think this thing can do a barrel roll?
7: Trying to figure out how to use the autopilot first.
3: Boring.
8: He's going upside down.
9: Can we cut the cameras?
3: This is probably like jail time for life, huh?
10: This girl is on fire.
11: Is there anything about Pat Summitt fans would not know?
12: This is where my basketball career started. Hard to believe, isn't it?
13: I had to work a lot harder. I had a lot more responsibility.
14: She could coach any team.
15: Pat put it out there that women can do whatever they want to do. She was such a radical. She saw beyond basketball.
14: How do you beat Pat Summitt? You don't.
16: What else do you need in your life?
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19: Why Don't We is a Gen Z boy band. Jack Avery was the bad boy of the band.
20: He's involved in a custody dispute with his ex-girlfriend. And then it just turns crazy.
21: Why were you trying to put a hit out on Jack Avery? Are you kidding me?
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0: My mother, she worked very hard to raise my sister and I in Palm Coast, Florida. It's me and my sister. Me and my sister, Peaches. Hello, Peaches and Man. We're from the Fruit family. Living on a nice golf course, had a house built. You know, I mean, we live like, excuse my French for this, normal white folks, you know? No, I'm just joking. No, I went to all private school. It was like 3 blacks in our school. Little Mango was just a little kid. Played baseball, good in everything that I do, as I did back then. Best pitcher in the league, you know, I played Pop Warner, best receiver, can catch, you know, just, I thank God. I look back now and I go, I had a great life. Did well in school, math and science was my favorite subject. You know, I had a very good upbringing, you know, I don't look back and no regrets. Metallica is my favorite band, you know. I haven't spoke with my mother and my sister in about 6 years since I've been here. You know, well, how come? I don't know why, how come. Maybe because I'll get distracted. Maybe because I'll get defocused. I have 2 daughters. I miss my family. I miss them. And that's really when God says, deny thyself, take up that cross and walk. But in God's time, you know, I'm really seriously about doing the work.
1: That's my friend, Mr. Jesus.
0: Pastor! Come on, real quick!
1: You know, this man here, we call him Pastor because he's a true, honest work for the higher power, you know, whichever one y'all choose to call. I choose to call my God. He helps give me the food to feed the people. Am I right? It's a trickle effect, you know. It starts with him. You share a little bit about
2: God is so good. I got a passion for my community. My daddy's still preaching at 86. Our church is in Inglewood. I do gang intervention, try to keep the peace in our community. So God is good. I got a lot of clothes in the back of the car. Food I'm gonna take it. I go twice a day, 10 in the morning, 6 at night. I don't care if it's 12 midnight, I'm coming to bless the folks. We gotta pray. I make them pray together. Hold hands. I don't ask for this. It's God's work I'm doing. Love you, brother.
1: Love you too. Love
2: I'm
1: you too.
2: Gonna go on my mission right now.
1: Yes, sir.
2: Appreciate you, Doc. And just man.
1: Yeah, we're gonna what we do is we walk down by, because the store is down by 7th Street. Hold on.
3: Okay.
1: Yes, sir. Yes, sir. See the guy standing right
4: there? The
1: car. I'm sorry?
4: Governor
1: of
4: the car.
1: The guy, nobody, the guy?
4: Ain't nobody with your van. Come on, homie.
1: Wait.
4: Three striker, I'm gonna come with your van.
1: Well, hold on.
4: Man.
1: Who said mess with my van? See? Who made you mess with my van? I'm talking about someone else. The guy was standing here. He left. I thought he was still standing there, sir. So, were you messing with the van? Were you messing with the van? Well, yeah, exactly. Why are you talking about all that?
4: Thank you.
1: No, thank you, sir.
0: One thing about Skid Row, you're here today and you're gone tomorrow. And that's the truth. I've talked with so many people that are going the next day.
1: Where we're getting ready to go right now, I'm going to show you where this guy, he passed away. Very well known, very well respected here, you know, in the community. He passed away from an overdose of fentanyl. And it really opened everybody's eyes. I just seen him that night, you know. The next day they came and told me that next afternoon, hey, did you hear about Mr. Block? You know, he's dead. You know, I try to speak to everyone I can. When I'm out, hey, hello, how you doing? How you doing, Mimi?
5: Good, you?
1: I'm doing wonderful. You don't mind giving a hug? Let them know, because that one hello could be uplifting. Someone could be going through problems, and you look beautiful.
5: I tell Mimi
1: is so beautiful. You know, I love Mimi. She's a very, very, very dear good friend
5: of
1: mine.
5: I'm breaking out so bad, it's embarrassing.
1: No, you're not breaking out. You remember Block?
5: Yeah.
1: You know, I was just telling about how the drug, how it killed him, and how it touched everyone about that. So that's about it. You okay?
5: Yeah. Huh? I'm just posing for the camera.
1: You posing for the camera? Well, take your hair out then. Show everybody your beautiful hair. Show me your beautiful hair. Mimi is very beautiful. She is very beautiful. You are.
0: We're just showing everybody this is the reality. This is the reality of living. And people don't know about this part of the world. But, you know, today, you're going to find out about Skid Row. There's never a dull, boring moment down here, you know. There could be someone right here. Let me check. Hello? Hello? Hello? Hello?
6: Hello?
0: Oh, okay, you alive?
6: Hey,
0: beautiful. How you doing, honey? Now, behind me is where Mr. Block, he, unfortunately, he had to deal with a death by overdose. And as once again, we're speaking about the overdose of drug fentanyl, you know. Let me just show you the... The drugs don't care who you are, you know. They don't care who you are, nothing like that. You're a great guy, you know. When the fire department got here, it was too late.
3: Sir, want some breakfast? Hot cheese, got cheese and fries in there, okay?
6: ABC News, I'm Chuck Sievertson. So will gasoline prices drop? President Trump and the Prime Minister of Pakistan announce a short-term deal to end the U.S. blockade of the Strait of Hormuz. The Pakistani official says the agreement covers Lebanon and Iranian demand. It comes after Israeli air attacks on Beirut today drew condemnation from the Iranians. ABC News White House correspondent Karen Travers.
7: There's no mention in the president's post about what was agreed to in terms of Iran's highly enriched uranium. This memo of understanding was aimed at reopening the strait to shipping traffic and then starting a period of further negotiations on Iran's nuclear program.
6: Gas Buddy reporting that the average price for gasoline has dropped below $4 a gallon. A large demonstration near the site of the coming G7 summit in nearby Geneva today. President Trump travels tonight to Evian, France for the meetings. Switzerland and France say they are mobilizing thousands of soldiers in the summit locations for security. This is ABC News.
3: Because you could be here today, you'd be going, not tomorrow, but you'd be going within seconds, you know? Rick, you know something, man? I'm going to say this, Rick. You know, I love you and all, man. But you still owe me $5, man. And then when I see you in heaven, I'm asking for my $5 back, you know?
8: These people are dead. I've experienced that also. To tell you about fentanyl, I was dead for 17 minutes. Station 9 had to come right here and pick me up and brought me back to life. And when I woke up, like everybody else, I always wanted to say, I always asked the guy, I said, so tell me, what do you see? I was at peace. And I came back. And the Lord brought me back again. Not because I did, but, no, but you know, accidentally, things like that happen. I just had to experience that.
9: Let me share this quick story with you. When I was in jail in Florida, went to jail, I had a great business and all of that, dating this girl. She kept accusing me of cheating on her. You know, I had some girls, but I cut all of them off. We kept arguing and stuff a lot.

0: went back. Wasn't supposed to. I got locked up in jail. I thought it was a criminal mischief for throwing a lip of paint tank into my window. Nobody don't want to come get me out of jail. Well, I'm leaving this place one way or another. I tried to commit suicide. So I took the razor blade and I'm not gonna do this, folks. And don't try this at home. I took the razor blade from the razors, broke it in half, broke it up. I started slicing my neck, shredding my neck. Yeah, blood was skeeting out and all that, and I got cold. They put me on the floor. Hey, get down. You know, I couldn't believe I was doing it. I couldn't believe I did that. That's when God stepped in, and I woke up in the helicopter, and the name of the nurse was my daughter's name, which is tattooed on my arm. And when I woke up and I seen her name, when I woke up, first of all, I'm like, and she says, he's alive, he's alive. One of the doctors said, man, yeah. He said, yeah, there is a God. He said, I got something for you, my son. I gave you life. I'm the one that gave you life. I'm the one that brought you back. He said, don't look back. He said, don't look back. Or you're going to turn into a pillar of salt. I had to leave everything back there. My family, my daughters and everything. Just to be who I am today.
1: It paid off.
0: I'm back here to talk with you and the whole world. And there was a problem on this earth. It was called Skid Row. That has been hurting for a long time. And God wanted to send somebody down here to tell them that he loved them.
1: I love you, man.
0: But I truly love these people because the Lord loves me enough. I have to do his work. I mean, he gave me life back again, not once, but twice.
1: This piece here shows black and white coming together. Either way you put it, it's still gonna be black and white. They don't discriminate. But I love this. It went off. The battery's going low. Mr. Teddy, looks like he can't see you, but Mr. Teddy's eyes is always on you. Mr. Teddy. Mr. Teddy's my best friend.
0: Every Sunday is Fellowship Day. Every Sunday we have a big barbecue here.
1: Want a bite of this? Open wide. Yeah, I gotcha. Yeah.
0: I'll cook for myself and myself is cooking for like more or less 10 people, 10, 20 people, you know?
1: It's the succulent flavors. It's the flavors that all the butter. See all this here? This is butter.
0: When I eat, they all eat. I was brought up with my mother. When she cooked for the restaurants and things like that.
1: Full of catering car, you could say, you know? My ghetto catering car.
2: That's a lot of shrimp.
1: 80 pounds of shrimp. 8 times 3 is 24, times 6 is 18. So we're 18. So we have about 3,000 some shrimps here. We have, 72. 72 times 10, 720 shrimps we have. Yes, ma'am, how can we help you, sweetie? Okay, ma'am, we're filming now. How's everything?
3: Good, very good.
1: Everything good? That's good.
3: Can I get a light when you get a chance?
1: I don't have a light.
3: Your wife told me to drop these clothes off to you.
1: Who?
3: Your wife.
1: What? She did? Folks, here we go again. They always want to give and... So, let me see if I'm going to wear this.
3: Can you sit down? It's
1: open right
3: here.
1: Let me see. Hey, we're going to have some... You want some shrimps?
3: Yeah.
1: You want some shrimps? All right, we'll give us some shrimp. The tops, we know the tops are not done, but we know the bottoms. The bottoms are good. That's where all the... You want to try one? You want to peel it? You peel that. Now, they have the shell still on them. Folks, now that's raw here. That's...
3: Right here.
1: Yes, ma'am.
3: I like it like that.
1: You know how many viewers said, damn!
0: I heard you. I heard you. I heard y'all. Y'all may not think I can hear y'all over there. I heard y'all say, damn!
4: There you go, sweetie. Thanks. How about that?
3: Okay. I'll pay you later.
4: You pay me, you pay me with a hug. Can I have a hug?
1: Give me a hug. Y'all want some shrimp, gentlemen?
4: Give me a hug. Give me a hug. You pay for the shrimp.
3: Your brother, yeah. Your brother over there.
4: Thank you so very much, honey.
3: Hey, bro. Somebody want to eat?
1: This is a bomb. One more, one more.
5: I was wondering if you had that other shoe, I'll buy them off you. So I had the shoes, I could take them to the hospital. I was like,
1: buy, sell, bartering, and trade. Now, I have these shoes for quite a while, so let me see if we have the other shoe that he wants to purchase. I believe it. Did you see both of them in here? You only see one of them? These, how much you want to pay for these shoes?
5: They sell them $12.
1: They sell them $12. So you willing to give me $12 for these shoes?
5: I have zero money.
1: I'm asking you a question. Don't sit there and tell me you don't have zero money. Because we just sat there and watched people give you money.
5: I spent it for this dude.
1: Where'd you buy them?
5: I bought some fufus and wormworms and a tool that he needed.
1: My friend, as long as you got the money to help out another man, that's good with me. Let me find another shoe, okay? That's good for me. The shoe is around here someplace. See, folks, see how that it goes along, how one man help out another man here, you know? This is the shoe that young man here. This young man here received a little money. This guy received $2. And the $2 that you received, you took your $2 and you went in and helped out another friend. So that's what we do here, folks. Our money circulates and generates around here. The love. Now, where can you go and buy? These are Kobe's, aren't they? Kobe Bryant for $2? Folks, what we have here, this is what you call a Skid Row Moving Company. This is what the Skid Row Moving Company. And for the Skid Row Moving Company, see how we just jump in? We jump in and we give this lady a hand. If you call now, we'll come and pick up your order. We'll move your home from here to there.
4: Children who died. This lady died over here yesterday across the street. See over there?
2: Yeah.
4: They pulled her out of there. Pulled her out of the plastic. This gentleman right here did. I really wanted to show the world that Skid Row's not a bad place, but man, they die down here like, holy moly, you know? I mean, I didn't want to be showing death, but it happens daily. This is DK. We had a good weekend, didn't we?
6: Yes, we did, sir.
4: We had the spray with all the shrimps and stuff, huh?
6: Yes, we did.
4: We had breakfast awesome. Oh, man. Oh.
6: It was very beautiful. And we found a few items out there in the world.
4: Yeah, too. Yeah. Nice. D-diving. I told him about D-diving, you know? Mm-hmm. So I was thinking about DK. I found cases of roses. That's what I was doing. I was doing, the roses are back that way. Yeah. I was like, oh, man, look at the flying. I just, you know, D-diving, I'm going to show you. You guys are going to be amazed. Money. Dollar piece.
0: D-dive is when you go into a dumpster. In certain areas, you get nice things. Another man's junk is another man's treasure.
4: That's what they mean.
0: I says, another man's treasure is my treasure also. You know what I mean?
7: Today. For turning it on, you gotta hold this button, hit record,
0: and then
7: once you see those numbers going, you know you're recording.
0: Okay.
4: Are we rolling? We're rolling this. Uh-huh.
7: Now we got two cameras.
4: I'm watching you guys watching him, and we all watching each other. Get back. It's what's called a camera fight. Get back. Yeah. I think it's really cool.
0: Good. I can take mine real high.
4: This is what you call the drone view. So show them where he's at now. This is the alley here. The alley right here is where I found my phone is at. Now, let's see. Let's see what's going on. No. Some of the stuff is still inside there.
1: D-Dog, this is the alley. Like I said, this is the alley where we come down.
4: Go down this alley here and, just go find little things. Usually things go on the outside, like today. good findings, good findings. So, but this is one of the findings that I was saying. Yeah,
1: we're gonna dive. Let's see what we have in here. D divers, you know. So we have. Oh my goodness, look. We have some. This is from the Spanish district over here. Well, they do all the. They make these little vases and things like that. So what we're gonna do is we're gonna just look and see what we have here. Nice. Now look at that. Look at that, folks. That's very nice right there. That's very pretty right there, you know? And just a little glue, you know, a little super glue right there. And there's the part right there.
7: Oh, look at that. Oh, that's great.
4: This is where we find the diamond, folks.
7: Are you going to get a fish?
4: Yeah, I'm going to get a fish. I'm going to call it Mr. G. But I think it was for... for like a little turtle. Whatever it's gonna be, it's gonna be called G. Cause see, what we have now is gonna be called the G Spot. LA's first after hours gentleman club, you know? Where the locals come out and play on G Spot. Look, it has everything, man. It has everything for it, you know? This bike can brand $60 right now. If I wash up and clean it, we're looking for 80, doing the white walls over again, detailing it out, I can get at least 80 plus for this bike right here. This bike was purchased today for $10. See, here at Mango, we buy, sell, barter, and trade. So it was a trade deal today. Folks, these are the flowers I got today from the flower district. Look at the roses. I mean, these are all good. Good standing roses. Bam, folks, bam. You see that right there? All I do is I take them, I pull them out, I sell them for $1 a piece. You know, I mean, when you D-dive, folks, you never know what you can find here D-diving. Hi, ma'am.
8: She's a hell of a way down there.
4: That's Joy. Joy's one of the D-divers. Joy, you got anything, Joy? Now, Joy is the one that goes out and find things. Joy bring me things like this. See, Joy knows I like interesting things. So, well, we got a fire truck coming in. Gentlemen, how you doing, my friend? Good. Look at that. Oh. Now, we need a tripod for... This one comes, I know this one here comes up. We need a tripod for things like this. Folks, you see that?
7: Whoa.
4: Joy,
7: found that.
4: Joy, you tell Mrs. G this is for her.
7: I can't.
4: G, you gonna take it. You gonna take it from Mrs. G. I can get good money, but what is money, man? Money is nothing, folks. Money is nothing. Yeah. This is for Mr. G. Thank you.
0: I'm a creator. I love to be fabulous. I can get down to the best of the best.
4: Well, good morning. I'm here at my friend Tony's. You can see all the fabric. Folks, this is a great place. This is where Mango comes and get all his fabric. Look, he has very beautiful fabrics here. Now, we have other shops here, but folks, I'm going to tell you something. This is where I shop. I shop here.
0: It keeps me going. Just be fun. Be out there, you know, to keep you on your toes, you know, because life can be boring.
4: Let me see if I could talk with him. Hey, Mr. T. Can we come in the back, you know, and show the world what, you know, your whole setup? And, folks, this is not a sweatshop. It's kind of cold in here, to be honest with you. And it's like 92 degrees outside.
0: I play dress up. I'll put lipstick on. I'll do whatever you want me to do, you know, just to be out there. Because other people will look at you and they go, wow, or damn, or or whatever. But you're making some type of reaction to me.
4: He's making me my veil for the outfit for the day.
9: Oh, like this?
4: Yeah. Yeah, just like that, Tony. Just like that. Bam! That's what we're looking for, folks. Let me show you this girl here. Come on here, Mariah.
10: I have hat here.
4: Come here, Mariah.
10: I have hat here, see?
4: This is Mariah. See how tall she is? Very tall, beautiful young lady here. She wanna kiss my nose because I'm a movie star. All right, testing 1, 2, 3. Folks, hello.
6: This is Mariah.
11: Mariah. Mm-hmm.
6: This is Mariah. Mariah is...
11: one of a kind.
6: Mariah, she's one of a kind. She's the Skid Row Marilyn Monroe.
0: She heard about a guy named Mango, and she wanted to get with the Mango, you know? And she is... She's the second beautifulest girl I've ever met. The first one was my mother. We just sit and talk about things like this. How can we can make a difference?
6: We're going to start the day off. We're going to have a good day today. Well, what do you want to do, baby? She said work together as a team.
0: Everybody looked at Mariah. Mariah stood out, you know. She wherever she goes, she's tall like me, great heart, keeps me laughing, keeps me going. And her beauty, not only outside, but inside as well.
12: I don't know why you say goodbye. I say hello. Hello, hello.
6: She said she always wanted to marry a movie star. And guess what, y'all? No, she didn't come to California to meet a movie star. She came to California to be a star. Bitch, you got me a GoPro. I got you some ice because you got a cold heart. Go, go.
0: We kind of like lift each other up, you know? Great, great relationship.
6: Look at Mariah. Drone cam. What's called a drone cam?
11: How do you tell?
6: Look at her pretty self. Drone cam.
13: I'm so excited. We're doing it. I'm not full-time hot. I'm part-time hot. Let me be clear. I'm part-time. I could pull off like going on a red carpet, but I also can get asked to leave a 7-Eleven. I have range. Look at me. Look at me. Look at this guy trying to leave. Lock him in. Lock the door. Flexing like a winner.
14: Impressive.
15: That's quite impressive.
14: Just doing my job.
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17: 911, what's your emergency?
18: 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It's coming right at us.
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21: You stole him first.
22: Good morning, Lieutenant. Do you have good news to share with me?
23: I'm surprised you work with the police.
22: Well, you know, free coffee. Like
24: I can make you melt. Got a high profile murder on our hands. Do we have your attention now? Catch me if
22: you can. Killer was also a sprinter.
25: See if we can track her down.
26: Track her down.
22: You can do this all day?
26: I'll stop.
22: I think that's for the best.
27: Does anyone else hear that?
28: Hear what?
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37: You shouldn't be trying to steal my house.
38: I live here. Police is on the way.
37: No, you don't.
38: Police is on the way.
39: And that's when the squatter standoff started.
37: Get out of my house.
40: I realized that we really had a squatter on our hands.
41: I literally lost my.
42: I've seen every scam in the book, I thought.
43: That's something that never, like, leaves you.
40: Get the out of our house.

0: people need help out here. And no one's sticking up for them. No one's standing up for them. I thank God that he gave me the gift of speaking. And I use my gift that the Lord gave me to the best of my ability. These people out here, I wish I could, through the help of the good Lord and through the help of others, to send $1, 25 cents a week, we can make a big difference. Not only just here, a lot of other places. There's a building that's down here. It's called the Graffiti Towers. Right down next to the Crypto Arena. Big old rooms. When I heard about it, I'm like, what building down here with Graffiti Towers? Where is this building at?
1: Graffiti artists and base jumpers put an abandoned downtown high-rise on the map.
2: The LAPD cracking down on this abandoned high-rise complex that's become downtown LA's newest landmark.
0: It's right over there. I can see it from here. And I went over there and I looked at it, and it's huge. Most people say, hell no. But I said, you know, that's your problem right there, city. And they can put the people in that building. That's love. That's getting people off the streets. You know, when it's cold out here,

0: car right now, folks. You know, that's why we be jamming. We be jamming on the average of 3 minutes. Every 3 minutes, this station here sends an engine out. Right behind me there, right there. This is my job right here. So that's my job. What I do is I stop the traffic. I don't know. We stop the traffic for number, for the fire station to come in.
1: It's like anywhere you go around here, people are going to know who Mango is. Before I got hired on with this department, I knew who Mango was. Everyone knows Mango. He's a staple.
0: Does it work? On fire where? Wait. There's a dumpster on fire right around the corner. Let's go check it out. Let's see what we have here.

0: Folks, this is what happened here. First hand, folks. Like I tell you, it's number one. We'll pull the hose out from over there. Look at this, folks. See that? Jump right in there. Jump in there first hand, baby.
1: Like, when they get a call, I go out and assist them. You know, sometimes when they pull up, little garbage can, a little rubbish fire. I got it. Oh, Mango took care of it like that, you know. They still do their job. Don't get me wrong. But I'm there to assist them. Whatever I can do to help them out.
0: You want to explain that to us?
2: As far as the way the hose works?
0: As far as the hose works. You hear that?
2: Yeah. So it just depends on what.
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2: We want water to flow. 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That's how it flows. Male,
0: see,
2: female.
0: Folks, everything always revolves and comes back to male and female, big one, small one, and flowing. That sounds like some Jerry Springer type thing there, you know what I mean?
1: I don't have to be out here helping these people. I'm not doing this for the camera. Trust me, I'm fed up with Skid Row. The nighttime is a whole different ball game here. These people walking around here, and it's like another planet.
6: All you gotta do is go, what's up?
7: What's that?
6: Go practice. Yeah.
7: How much longer,
6: mamacita?
7: Bambi?
8: What do we do?
6: No more sad sack. Full on fun sack.
8: That's what I'm talking about.
9: Why Don't We is a Gen Z boy band. 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
17: 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Disney Plus. Disney Plus.
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17: Plus.
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18: Hi.
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17: Is on Disney Plus.
18: Hang on.
21: That was intense.
22: Disney and Pixar's Hoppers.

0: doing, you know?
1: He's a good guy. He's a sweetheart.
0: Is he?
1: Very kind-hearted.
0: Yeah. All
1: right? Always trying to do something for the community.
0: I think she wrote me a ticket before, too, you know, for being out there. I wasn't cleaning up one day or something like that. Officer Lenton, see you later. I like these right here. These here, folks, nowhere in the world can you find a rose like that. That's awesome. I mean, look at that, man. That's very beautiful. California has it going on. Look at that. Purple roses. Look at that. Every rose petal is a different color. Look at that, man. You see that? Golly. Wow, you done praying. Black cat walked by. We're down here at the My Friend's House Foundation. And I've been coming here for years. How you doing, ma'am?
2: I'm wonderful.
0: I want to thank you all so very much for coming out. Right on. Okay, yeah, I didn't want to grab me. Let's see. Nice little golf tee there. What size are those boots right there?
2: These right here?
0: Yes.
2: So right here say a 4 year 11 and a half.
0: They're big though, huh?
2: Yeah, what size are you looking at?
0: I'm at 13.
2: 14.
0: But they look like the.
2: Check them out. Check them out. Just take them, they might work. Power.
0: Yeah, I'll take these.
2: The green one?
0: Just in case it snows here in California, I need some snow boots. Now, if anyone can tell me, who used to wear a hat like this? Let's see if we can find somebody. Excuse me, you might can tell me, who used to wear a hat like this? Can you tell me who used to wear a hat like this?
3: Diana Ross.
0: No. Rerun. Remember Rerun? That was Rerun.
4: Are you ready, Mango? You want to come over?
0: No, I'm not, my stomach's
5: not. You're not feeling very well.
4: So let me pray for you.
0: Yes, sir.
4: What's going on?
0: I have a stomach virus. I've been dehydrated and stuff like that, you know? So, just had a stomach.
4: God, this is what we do. Father, I release in the name of Jesus, Father, heal to my brother, man. Reflect, reveal, show your power, show your glory. I release the power of the Holy Ghost to you. Take three breaths in Jesus' name. Two.
0: A little better, folks. I believe. Awesome. Thank you so much. Thank you so much.
6: Mango, you want to rest for a little bit?
0: Yeah.
6: And sit in the shade or something?
0: Yeah. Yeah. What happened was, I'm gonna tell the world the truth. My friend came over and she intaked on some of that fentanyl stuff. And I guess I got a contact from it, you know? So it's like, I feel like I'm dope sick. And that thing is so, listen, that drug is powerful, man. But I was sitting in my tent and And I walked in, and I'm like, man, it stinks in here. Well, because you're blowing clouds of fentanyl. And just a little contact like that, you know, that was 2 days ago. Oh, man, my stomach was, I can't eat anything. I started sweating, you know, in the chills. But I had to fire her this morning. She came over late last night, and I just told her, don't come back to my, I don't know. Because I don't want to be involved with that stuff, man. It's between me or your other boyfriend, you know, which I know she's going to choose. I go to the bathroom, come back, she's gone. I hope she gets to get it together. She has two beautiful little daughters. I miss my family. I'm a great guy, you know, and you know, when you're a great person, when you have angels and captain around you, the other entity will try its best to come and get you, you know. And no matter you're in the wrong or the right, but I'm a child of God and I believe that. And sorry. Yeah, I feel a little better. I feel a little better. You know? You know, because see, when God says you can heal the people, he says you can heal the people. However, you must believe that you're healed. When my brother Jesus told Peter, he said, Peter, come. Peter walking on water. And then Peter took his eyes off of Jesus and he started sinking. And then Jesus picked him up out of the water. You know, what happened there? He had the faith, but then he just took his eyes off the sparrow. I'd like to get something. If I had $1 million, if I had a million. Hold up, Bubba. Everything okay?
7: Yeah, I need it once again.
0: Need some shoes?
7: I need a one pair of shoes.
0: Want to see if you can wear these? Let's try them on. See if they fit for you. Oh, yeah. You fit pretty good. What? It won't fit on yours? I deal with this stuff every single day. Now, that's somebody's brother. That's somebody's father right there, you know? I don't discriminate for no one, you know what I mean? What if I can do to help the next man out? I'm there for them, you know? Even my brother right here. What size should you wear?
7: I wear
0: 10. 10s? No, these 12. That's better than nothing, right? All right, brother. I get my shoes. I like my shoes, too. It happens like that, folks, you know? Now I gotta walk around in my snow boots. Why? Because you never know when it's gonna snow. I've gotten to the point where I'm needed. I don't feel like I'm important if I'm not there to assist anyone or to help anyone, you know? So that's what keeps me going.

0: this mic on here.
1: Well, the wheelchair. How long have you been in the wheelchair?
2: A month.
1: Really?
2: I had trouble walking. I'm like, man, what's on my back? They said we found lesions on your bone. They say you have multiple myeloma. I'm like, well, what is that? Bone cancer. Bone cancer will eat your bone away. I would never, in my worst enemy, would I want to ever have this pain on somebody. It's a pain that's just unbearable. I feel like I'll be feeling alone sometimes, you know? All the love of the people I have down here, man. Sometimes I find myself sitting for hours. I'll just sit and just watch people.
3: The only hard thing about it is me more or less getting around to others. How can I be beneficial to someone else? And depression tried to play a role on me, and it bothers me. Sometimes it's good to cry. You know, crying is healthy. I just want everybody to know that I'm still the same old Mango, the mayor of Skid Row. The mayor is not in the wheelchair. See what they have down here in the donation box. Where do you know where you can go get a $17 sandwich? You see that? Look at that right there, folks. I'm a strong believer, and I believe that I can overcome anything. And by me being in this wheelchair, everybody's shocked. Well, the God that I have, he loves testimonies, and he's a character, man. He's a trickster. Ah, y'all thought he was down, huh? Nah. That's my Mango. I got him. Look at him. You see him walking and running again, huh? See, they don't see me in the wheelchair. They see me as Big Mango. Thank you. Now, folks, this is what I do in my spare time. This shoe, this is before. That's before. And this is after. Is that cool or what?
4: That's very cool.
2: That's badass, right? So I still got the paint on my hand. These are Adidas for a friend of mine. I like them. Pretty cool. I did some Adidas and hats. So on my time just sitting here, man, I don't sit back and be thinking about what little defect and stuff I have. I sit about and look at the beauty of life and what it has to offer, you know?

Yeah. It gets, my stomach gets like, I'm also finding out that getting well, it's like, I've not been really, really well, like a full day, you know, without, something's wrong. Like, I was good until my stomach started hurting, you know. Here's my arm. You know, it's, fuck, man. But, I don't know, I'm okay. Just give me some rest.

0: doing today, Manga?
1: Well, I'm going to pick up my, my little benefit card. Thank you so much, ma'am. Try to get around a little bit. It's been kind of hard and difficult for me. You can't bring anything here. I think explosive bombs, missiles, nothing like that, you know? No Uzis, no big old Gats and all that stuff. But, come on. I kind of slowed me down, but I still can make it out, you know? Make it out and around and about. How you doing, sir? All right, y'all be good, man. Y'all stay blessed, all right? Thank you for all your service, sir. God bless you. Yes, sir. You see, these are fine officers. Another day out here in the land of Oz. I look at myself, and I'm in like an amaze. Is this the same guy that used to jump out in front of fire trucks and put flowers out there and all that stuff? Yes, it is. We all say, man, you never know how you're gonna go out, you know? I never thought about not having another birthday. I never knew that these words would be able to come out of my mouth. But you know, if it was one birthday I would like to have, it would like to be this birthday. And many more.
2: Who's Mango?
1: You know, I really don't know who Mango is, to be honest with you. Mango, I know that he's some type of superhero, some type of guy, some type of, forgive me, but some type of messiah. He came here and just jumped out front.
3: Oh, that is really...
4: How you doing?
5: Mango is a superhero. He cleans, he helps, he feeds people who need food. He doesn't want to get any credit for his human dignity and kindness. I believe he probably goes and has meetings with angels during the day. They give him instructions from the universe what he should do. This guy has shown people of the community there is no despair in the world.
6: Oh, he's so sweet.
4: No, you're sweeter.
6: Oh, thank you.
4: Have an awesome day. My name is Mango.
5: And he spreads the message of love, peace, and hope.
7: My mom raised a very good child, a very good son. That my sisters have a very good brother. My daughters have a very good father. There's a lot of people got blessed through me. It's called missionary work, more or less. I really changed, you know, and I've never helped out this many people.
1: Did I live a good life? I think I did. I think I have fun. I know that, God looks down upon me and he's smiling. Because just my heart, where the heart is at,

0: know how at the end of the credits, you know how he's like, we dedicated to all the residents of Skid Row, man.
1: Who's got what it takes to be a Dancing with the Stars pro?
2: I'm gonna be the next pro, baby.
1: 12 of the world's greatest dancers will live together and battle in TV's toughest dance boot camp.
3: Start.
4: I'm underwhelmed.
1: Our judges will decide who will go pro.
5: I want to see you fight for it.
1: Or go home.
6: It was 100% the wrong choice.
1: Let the fiercest dance battle begin.
7: I'm so excited. We're doing it.
8: I'm not full-time hot. I'm part-time hot. Let me be clear. I'm part-time. I could pull off like going on a red carpet, but I also can get asked to leave a 7-Eleven. I have lunch. Look at me. Look at me. Look at this guy trying to leave.
9: Lock him in. Lock the door. Flexing like a winner.
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3: 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I'm Lindsay Davis, and this is All Access.
4: ABC News, I'm Chuck Sievertson. Oil tankers are not yet moving through the Strait of Hormuz. President Trump, in announcing on social media the immediate lifting of the U.S. Navy blockade of the oil shipping route, also is writing that the strait isn't opening until the signing of the deal on Friday. That's because the oil flow is linked to removing mines, says the president. Prime Minister of Pakistan says the initial agreement, not a final nuclear deal, covers Lebanon and Iranian demand. It comes after Israeli air attacks in Beirut today drew condemnation from the Iranians. Avner Levon, a former senior officer who worked in Israeli military intelligence, on ABC's This Week.
5: Prime Minister Netanyahu would think it's a bad deal because it gives Iran a lifeline of financial aid, financial support, where what Iran really needs is more pressure.
4: U.S. and global oil are trading lower. Stock futures are higher. This is ABC News.
6: For me. I wrote some jokes and entered this radio station, was having a talent competition, and got on stage for the very first time. People laughed. I loved it. I'm like, okay, this is it. This is the thing for me. In high school, you know, I was going through my yearbook, and everyone had signed things like, you're so funny, thanks for making class fun. Even some of my teachers said, you know, you should be on stage. And I didn't really take it to heart until I got into the real world and was working at NSA and said, I need to be doing something else. And I looked at those things and I was like, well, maybe I should try being on stage. But I do remember the first time I like made somebody laugh, like a stranger laugh. I think I was maybe in the sixth grade, and a neighborhood had a block party, and the neighbor across the street, Mr. Keach, he's retired, you know, military guy. He had tossed about quite a few, and he fell and bumped his head. So we had to take him to the ER. So we get to the hospital, and the doctor's asking her about Mr. Keach, like, well, is he allergic to anything? And blah blah blah. Anything we need to know? And I said, well, I wouldn't put him near an open flame. And the doctor fell out laughing. Everybody's laughing, you know. And I was like, oh, that felt good. I like this, you know.
7: And that was sixth grade.
6: Yeah, and that was sixth grade, yeah.
7: And were you a class clown?
6: Not official. Not officially. I couldn't, because I knew my parents would have a fit. Yeah, yeah. So I was the unofficial class clown.
7: You have described yourself as shy. Mm-hmm. And when I read that, I thought, really?
6: Yeah.
7: And so is this an alter ego that we see on stage?
6: No, I think I'm just comfortable on stage because, you know, I don't have to hold a conversation. You know, the audience is not going to talk back. I'm not going to be stuck in, you know, in an elevator with these people and have to make small talk.
7: Starting in the 90s, breaking mm-hmm. into the industry as a black female in comedy, was it extraordinarily tough?
6: Yes. Yes. You know, clubs and the owners, they were quick to tell you, look, I already have one, you know, female on the show. So what does that mean? Mm-hmm. You know, well,
7: only room for one.
6: Yeah, only one for one, because you're going to talk about the same thing. Like, they really looked at us like all women are going to, you know, have the same material. I'm like, I see, but you have like five white guys on the show. But you say, yeah, well, you know, I got just one woman. Or sometimes I would get, oh, well, I got a black guy.
7: And so early on, so in the 90s, you're married to a man for 7 years.
6: Mm-hmm.
7: Did you always know you were a lesbian, or did that, you weren't comfortable coming out, or you realized later?
6: I think I knew when I was younger, like a kid, you know, very, very young. But I remember being told, you know, some older girl told me, like, look, no, you like boys, you know. And I think I just kind of put that away. It's like, all right, I guess I like boys, you know. So and just stay that's, you know, living a straight life. And I didn't think about it until when the marriage ended. And it's like, oh, wait a minute, there's some other feelings here. And yeah, and that's when I had to, you know, think about who I really am. And yeah, and just became open with it.
7: So it wasn't until 20 years after the divorce. So I think the divorce was in 1998. 2008, you actually come out publicly.
6: Right.
7: And so was that a difficult process? Was that just the natural next step? How was that moment? Did you have angst about it?
6: When I publicly came out, it was at a protest rally for, because mm-hmm. Prop 8 had just passed in California, so it was the National Day of Protest. So it came out of, you know, I was mad. I was that they were telling us, or telling me personally, you know, like, you can't get married, or you know, you don't have the same rights. So it wasn't like I said, today's the day I'm going to come out. It was really just in protest. And then my friends were like, you know, you just came out. I was like, oh. And by the time I get back to the hotel, it's on the CNN crawl. And I'm like, oh, boy. Okay. Here we go.
7: You've said before your parents were both very strict.
6: Right.
7: Was coming out difficult at home at all with regard to them accepting that?
6: Well, I told them before I came out publicly, mm-hmm. and my mom, you know, she was like, just please don't come out, just, you know. Mm. So yeah, it was difficult for them. I mean, it was difficult for me. Mm-hmm. You know, I had to wrap my head around this. Like, oh yeah, this is who I am. I'm gay. Okay.
7: And how about hey guys, I want to be a comedian. Was that difficult?
6: That was harder? That was probably harder. Because, you know, I had a great job, and they're like, you're going to do what? I was like, yeah, I'm going to quit and go do this full time. And they thought, like, you know, well, my dad's like, well, what was that college for? What was, you know? So it took them a while to wrap their heads around that.
7: Yeah. And so 2004, Entertainment Tonight says, you are one of the 25 funniest people in America. Wow. How did you get from that point where you're just like, I want to be a comedian, to recognized as one of the funniest people in the country?
6: Just work hard at it. Because, you know, back then we didn't have, you know, social media. So you had to hit the rooms and build your audience. And I got some great breaks, like the Chris Rock show.
8: My next guest says that these women are making a big mistake. Please welcome, via satellite, psychologist Dr. Roberta Slacky.
9: Thanks for having me on the show, Chris.
6: I became a writer on his show, and then that got me in front of the camera. And Eddie Murphy's a fan of Chris, so he watched the show. And then next thing you know, I'm in Nutty Professor, too.
10: I got to be sparkling.
11: Honey, you gone blind, when you walk in that door, they gonna thank you, Tyra Banks.
6: Things just kind of happen, you know, with me having that one focus of, I want to be a really funny stand-up comic.
12: Hampton University, let's welcome home Wanda Sykes.
7: For your third Netflix special, mm-hmm. Legacy, why go back to Hampton University, your alma mater, for the venue?
6: I wanted this special to be really special. You know, Chris Rock gave me the great advice years ago when I was preparing for my first special. He's like, you got to make it special. Don't do a set. Make it special. I'm like, got it. So that's always been, you know, my goal. But this one, I was like, I have to find the venue, the place, what really means something, what says something. And my producing partner, Paige, she said, you should go back to your school. And I thought about it. I'm like, oof, that's risky. But it totally made sense, especially with HBCUs being, you know, under fire and funding being cut. I wanted to go back and to, like, take my audience back to where I'm from to let them see, hey, this is what made me.
7: And what was that reception like when you went back to Hampton?
6: Oh, it was great. I got emotional. I didn't realize how emotional it would be. Because I'm always so focused on the show and the material, but it hit me like, oh my God, I'm back here. I used to sit out there, you know, in this room, and now I'm up here, you know, performing and in a room full of people who are just lit up, who are just so excited and happy for me and rooting for me. So it was everything.
10: But Wanda, we just have to make it to the midterms. I'm like, you really think we're going to survive to the midterms? Not with RFK Jr. as our Secretary of Health.
7: It is, as you talk about in Legacy, these are precarious times that we live in. Mm-hmm. Do you feel that the adage is true, that laughter is the ultimate medicine, that kind of laughing our way through it? As you say, if we can get to the midterms.
6: Right. Right. Absolutely. Absolutely. You know, I can feel the audience when they laugh and it's they needed it, because you can feel it. It's like a release for them. And it's funny, like when we're in difficult times like now, it is a different kind of laugh. You know, and when I hit those jokes, especially now the political jokes, the laughter is like, oh, thank you. I needed to laugh about this. And you can feel it. There is a difference.
7: Why name your special Legacy?
6: I think this is, I'm not saying this is it, meaning that, you know, that I'm over. I'm
7: the credits
6: done.
7: Are rolling.
6: This is it. Yeah, no. But I think going back to Hampton, that is what I'm, to me, is like my love letter to Hampton and to HBCUs. And that is something that I would like to leave behind.
10: I don't know about y'all, but what the hell's going on out there now? I feel like I've been stuck in this escape room ever.
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30: If you drive a Cybertruck, you're a d-.
31: Has what you talk about become more difficult? Do you feel like you're walking on eggshells? 2016, you get booed for a Trump joke. Mm-hmm. Things that people would have accepted maybe in the 90s or aughts.
32: Right.
31: Now you'll get canceled.
32: Mm-hmm.
31: Now people will, the political correctness. How do you navigate that as a comedian?
32: I just go by one rule. Is it funny?
31: Mm.
32: That's the only thing I can judge if a joke is appropriate or not. Is it funny? Yeah, and it is harder now because, like you said before, we could poke fun at the other side. And, you know, I did George W. Bush jokes or whatever. I did Obama jokes. But you can laugh and still go, okay, I don't agree with your politics, but mm-hmm. that's funny. Now you can't even do that. It's not even even if it's funny or not, they aren't going to laugh. You know, the MAGA is not, they don't find anything, you know, anti-MAGA funny. But that doesn't stop me, though.
31: What about, you've weighed in on this, but your thoughts on the Kevin Hart roast, for example.
32: Mm-hmm.
31: Are there certain things that are off limits that you've gone too far?
32: Again, is it funny? Now, for roast, I believe that you're supposed to roast the people who are in the room, mm-hmm. right? And alive, who are in the room and who are alive, you know? That George Floyd joke, it just wasn't funny. It wasn't funny. I'm not even going to say, of course it's inappropriate. George, mm-hmm. he has nothing to do with mm-hmm. this, with Kevin's roast. They aren't even, nowhere, not even...
31: Mm-hmm.
32: connected. I just didn't think that's funny. But I think if you can make it funny, then that's how you judge if it's appropriate or not.
31: How about with your kids? You have 17-year-old fraternal twins. Do you, because you talk about them a lot in your stand-up, in especially Legacy, do you run it by them ahead of time? Do you kind of check and make sure it's okay?
32: You know, they're at the age now, they're 17, so they have expressed that they prefer to be left out of the material. They would like to be left out of the show.
31: They're like, but Mom, I'm good. This
32: yeah.
31: is not about me.
32: Right.
31: You can...
32: right. But it makes me laugh because of the reasoning behind it. You know, this generation, they are so scared about what other people will, you know, what their friends will think. And like, even like my daughter, she missed the bus, and I was like, she's like, I almost got it, but I didn't want to run. And I was like, what do you mean you didn't want to run? She said, I'm not gonna run in front of everyone, and then they'll just keep making jokes at me. I'm like, you run track, you run track, but you couldn't run for the bus, you know. So I'm trying to be really mindful of their feelings and kind of keep them out the show. Now, Alex, my wife, on the other hand, she loves being in the show.
31: Like, and you put her in the, yeah, you know, like, yeah, oh, just do, do, do, uh-huh, do, yeah, do.
32: She's in the show. And she'll ask me after, you know, after our show, she'll go, so how did I do tonight? I'm like, you killed, babe. Okay, all right. But she's just wants me to be, you know, as long as I'm being nice to her.
31: Okay.
32: Yeah.
31: No,
32: don't say
31: jokes.
32: Anything bad. Yes. Don't be mean to me. People are going to think you don't love me, but don't be mean to me. I'm like, oh, got it. So
31: you had a breast cancer a few years back and, mm-hmm, and survivor. Has that changed your perspective or outlook at all?
32: Yeah. I mean, to have that, you know, I know what it's like to be scared, you know, of, you know, your mortality, I guess. But also to go through something, you know, and also I know how fortunate, how blessed I was that it was detected so, mm-hmm, early on, and that, okay, so this happened, but you know, you keep going and you get through it, and then you know, you celebrate when you're on the other end of it.
31: Do you have a favorite show that you've done, or a moment after you did a show early on in your career where you said, this is going to be all right, I have a career in this?
32: It was probably, yeah, well, the White House Correspondents' Dinner. That was a big one, to be in that room with those people.
0: I mean, it's proud. You're proud to be able to say that. You know, the first black president. You know, well, that's unless you screw up.
32: That, yeah, I think that elevated things, and probably at my first sitcom, Wanda at Large. That one, I was like, okay, I can figure this out. I can navigate this world.
31: In Undercard, we see a different side of you. Mm-hmm. Dramatic role.
2: On the wagon 4 years now.
3: Should I clap?
2: You're not my mama no more.
31: It was funny watching it. I kept, in the very beginning, I still was waiting for the laugh line, you know? But it's not. I mean, it's a heavy, serious, yeah, movie. Was that something that you were always aspiring to stretch to get into the dramatic role?
32: No, not at all. Tamika Miller, the writer-director, she approached me. She's like, I want you to do this role. And when I read the script, I was like you. I was like, no jokes in here. You know, where's the... And I was like, oh, this is a serious role. And she convinced me, and she said, look, you're in comedy, it's dominated by men. Boxing is pretty much that world, you know, dominated by men. I think you can take those characteristics that you have in comedy and use them into this field. I'm like, okay. And I read the script again. I'm like, this is really good. And I thought, well, maybe Queen Latifah said no, and that's why she came to me. She's like, no, you're my first choice. And, yeah, she just surrounded me with a great cast. And then also she threw me in the boxing gym, right away. I was like, you know, when I said yes, she was like, all right, meet me at Wild Card Gym on Saturday. And I was like, I haven't signed a contract or anything. She's going to throw me in a boxing ring. But I fell in love with boxing. Ooh. I mean, I still train now.
31: Oh, really?
32: Yeah.
31: Was it harder? Did it stretch you more between drama versus comedy?
32: Yes. And I think it helps my comedy, because now when I, you know, do a character or on stage, I'm acting something out, I'm more aware of my movements and, you know, and really trying to take the audience to that, you know, that place and paint the picture for them as far as like what, you know, what I'm trying to get out of the joke.
2: My boy is ready.
3: our sweat. We deserve this.
31: Mm-hmm. You've done so much. We've already talked about the specials and the movie roles, but even being the first black woman to be a comedian at the White House Correspondents' Dinner while mm-hmm. Obama was president. Are there gigs out there that you haven't done? Is there some aspect that you think I haven't checked that box yet?
32: One, and that's gone. I missed being on David Letterman. I wanted to be on the Letterman show. And I got booked, and I forgot what happened. It was a scheduling thing. Either he had to cancel, the show had to cancel, or I forgot. But that one, and...
31: And why? And why David Letterman in particular?
32: I love the Letterman show. He was, to me, he was that guy in the late night world. So... would have loved to have, you know, have been on this show. And I think hosting Saturday Night Live. I've never hosted Saturday Night Live.
31: That is really surprising. Do you already have sketches in your mind of, like, this is what I would do?
32: I don't, but I know I would push things a little, yeah.
31: Your career is almost 4 decades old. And spanning, I mean, some it's of the crazy. Funniest sitcoms that have been from Curb Your Enthusiasm or Black-ish. People will know your voice from Ice Age. They see you in the specials. Crazy. What is the secret to longevity?
32: Hard work. Growth. You have to keep pushing yourself. You know, look for another challenge. And enjoy what you're doing. I mean, I love this.
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25: But I ignored it.
26: There was brainwashing.
33: Mind manipulation. He was king. He was God.
34: Watching. And don't you
35: God. He had to be destroyed.
36: Nothing dies in nature.
37: I'm so excited. We're doing it.
38: I'm not full-time hot. I'm part-time hot. Let me be clear. I'm part-time. I could pull off, like, going on a red carpet, but I also can get asked to leave a 7-Eleven. I have range.
39: Look at me. Look at me.
38: Look at this guy trying to leave.
40: Lock him in. Lock the door.
41: Flexing like a winner.
42: Is this hard to talk about?
43: Yeah,
44: Shuttle ground, about to take off, it's gonna be crazy. I did a kind of a bad thing.
45: So you hijacked the plane?
44: Yeah.
46: He hasn't flown an airplane before.
47: How did he get that plane in the airplane? How did no one know?
44: Hey, you think this thing can do a barrel roll?
48: Trying to figure out how to use the autopilot first.
44: Boring.
38: He's going upside
49: holy
38: down.
49: Roll. Holy
38: can we cut the cameras?
44: This is probably like jail time for life, huh?
50: The story stunned the nation. A young mother taken.
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31: I'm Lindsay Davis here in Kerrville, Texas, reporting on the devastating floods. Wherever the story is, we'll take you there. 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
53: I'm handcuffed to the wall in this torture chamber. There's no windows. It feels eerily silent. This is like a horror film. Am I gonna die chained to this wall? There's nowhere to run. There's nowhere to hide. I'm just stuck. I did not picture myself surviving. I want other women whether they've been stalked or not believed, to see my story and think things can change. I was.
0: From ABC News, I'm Chuck Sievertson. Oil tankers are not moving yet through the Strait of Hormuz and won't for days. President Trump, in announcing on social media the immediate lifting of the U.S. Navy blockade of the oil shipping route, also writes that the Strait is